0: negligence. I think you know that you're going to hit somebody. And even in these cases, having killed two people, you get a bail. Why can't a section be invoked which is non-bailable?
1: Yeah.
0: I'm told that, 106 is the section which was imposed, and which is a bailable section. A commensurate non-bailable section is not even, it's in abeyance. And so that can't be invoked by the court also. So it's quite painful to see that, such cases are still continuing to happen here. We really felt for Sarthak because it's in the similar boat.
1: Yeah.
0: That a person can just hit, kill somebody, and then get a bail.
1: Many of these cases are almost identical, Rajniji and Sureshji. They're almost identical because the provisions that you mentioned just now are all bailable provisions. So after a hit and run happens, and in Karthik's case, it is an especially grievous crime in my view because there are multiple violations that have taken place. There is the wrong side driving. There was speeding. Possible, we don't know if it's part of the investigation or not, but possible driving under the influence. The pictures that you shared with me suggest that may have been the case. We don't know. Where does the investigation stand right now, Rajniji? Where does it stand right now? Where is the case right now?
2: Well, the charge sheet has been filed, and the date that has been given to us is 19th August. So, it's like we are living in pain every single day. And the dates are given as like 19th August is the next date. It's very difficult.
0: To be honest, the investigation was concluded the charge sheet was filed just a week back. Some of the things which came to our fore was also very disturbing. For instance, we don't, as per the investigating officer, the cameras, the trail cameras, which was sought for, were not working. And the roads are not equipped with camera. The spot where the accident happened did not have a camera. But even the trail cameras which were sought for, even they were not working. It can be so harrowing that, you can't even get a trace of these, the accused, from where he was coming or if you want to corroborate anything. How do we go and push these cases to its logical conclusion where the accused gets, the conviction and at least, that is some bit of a consolation for us and for our son, whom we have lost.
1: I cannot imagine what the both of you feel right now, but the nation is watching you right now. I wanted to read out a few pieces of data. I tried to look for road accident data on hit and run. Those don't exist. You probably know this better than I do, which means the numbers are very, very large. But for wrong side driving, there are in excess of 10,000 deaths that take place in this country every day. There was an accident very recently on the Dehradun Highway as well, where you saw a car coming on the wrong side and an entire family was wiped out. But I don't want Karthik to become a statistic, and I don't want you, Rajniji especially, to give up on this. Because I know that you've been watching case after case, story after story, family after family, and feeling, how am I ever going to get justice when even powerful families are unable to get justice? I want to know what your thoughts are right now. You are fighting this fight. You have been speaking to me almost every day on Instagram, elsewhere, for the last many weeks since you've seen my coverage. You're fighting this fight, Rajniji.
2: Yeah. See, I have lost my Karthik. But, I do not want more mothers to be, facing the same fate. And that is the reason why I am trying to, you know, take it and, you know, doing everything possible, putting it on Insta, putting it on every possible social media, whoever I can approach. I have written to PM of India. I have written to CM of India. But all those are just coming and lying in the police station. So it's very difficult for me, you know, like I really do not know whom to approach. How do I get justice? The only thing which is left for me is to get justice for my son.
1: The nation has heard your words, Rajni ji and Suresh ji. Would you like to say any final words? All of India is watching you right now. The both of you, your pain, your loss, we all share it. Suresh ji, any final words, sir?
0: I just want to name the other person, Shiv. His name is Ritvik. He should not be an unknown person.
1: Yes.
0: The Rapido bike, the bike driver. Taxi driver who hails from Bihar. And, you know, he was here doing a regular job and this as an additional income, supporting his family in Bihar. So I just want to bring his name also into the fore.
1: Yes.
0: My only request is, you know, we need to strengthen this law and put a system which will support, you know, parents who have to undergo, go through this tragedy. We need to have a law which is non-bailable and is at least applied in cases where there is a death, fatality, and especially in cases where there is wrong side driving at high speed, which to me is not just negligence, it is in some ways an intent to, you're sure going to hit somebody and possibly kill somebody. And I feel, you know, I appeal to all the relevant stakeholders, I mean, the Prime Minister, the Home Minister, the Law Minister,
1: yes,
0: to look into this. Especially, you know, I was very aggrieved to hear that, you know, the non-bailable sections have been kept under abeyance because of some transport association's protest. But then, you know, we need to find a way to that.
1: Yeah.
0: How can we bring these laws with more teeth, which is supportive to us?
1: And that is exactly...
0: I will make just that one request.
1: And that is exactly what NDTV's campaign Hit and Bail is about. We started it today in the wake of our Sarthak coverage and now with Karthik and the many others that we have done and we will do going forward. This is not just about grieving families and to hear their stories. This is about trying to effect real change, to bring those non-bailable sections and add real teeth to the laws. So people driving at speed, possibly drunk, wrong side, killing and getting away with it with bail does not become a new normal in this country. Thank you very much, Rajni Suresh, Mr. Suresh, for joining me. Once again, my deepest condolences. The country stands with you. NDTV stands with you. I will personally keep in touch with you as well. And we will continue to track this case. Thank you for your time and thank you for being with me here today.
0: Thank you so much,
2: Arurji.
0: Thank you.
1: Okay, we've got more breaking news coming in right now on the government versus WhatsApp row. Well, after WhatsApp, the government has issued notices now to Telegram and Signal over their username feature. Both apps have been directed to furnish reports on the use of usernames instead of user phone numbers. The government is concerned about the increase in online impersonation, fraud, digital arrests, etc., due to potential anonymity. Earlier, the government, remember, as we reported first here on NDTV, had directed Meta's WhatsApp not to roll out its announced usernames feature until consultations were over. Rishabh Bhatnagar is live with me from NDTV Profit. Rishabh, notices issued now to Telegram and Signal as well after WhatsApp.
3: Absolutely. What we have coming in is the fact that very similar notices have been issued to Telegram as well as Signal. This is with regards to their username feature as well. So what the government is essentially worried about is the sort of bifurcation between a username and a number. So numbers have some traceability, but username, you can still have, there's still some room to sort of impersonate a public entity or a government body or the police, for example. That is an example a source also gave, that a lot of scams and frauds happen in the name of police, and that is something that usernames can sort of perpetuate as well. The government's concern remains the fact that there is already a very high incidence of scams, digital scams, fraud, cyber arrests have also been happening, and that is what the government is concerned, apart from the obvious leaks that have also been happening via these over-the-top platforms. So that's what the government has issued to them. Under the IT Act, there are specific sections as well, Section 79,
4: yeah.
3: Section 6C and D. All of those have also been cited in these letters to these platforms. So that's what we're picking up coming in from official sources, Shiv.
1: Okay, Rishabh, thanks for getting us that very important piece of breaking news. In fact, Sridhar Vembu of Zoho has announced that Aratai is going to disable the use of usernames for all registrations on the Aratai app, which, well, theoretically competes with WhatsApp, etc. But really big notices to WhatsApp yesterday on the username feature. And now the government has issued notice, as Rishabh just broke here on NDTV, to both Telegram and Signal as well. This is going to be a long, drawn-out fight. We'll keep you posted on where things actually stand. Okay, now a story for every gamer who remembers this feeling. Standing at the glass cabinet of your neighborhood electronics store, scanning rows of shiny new titles, that delicious last minute agony over which CD to pick for your PlayStation, finally peeling the plastic off your favorite title, sliding it into your PlayStation console, watching the install bar crawl, the satisfaction is about to become history. If you're a gamer, you know how hard this hits. And even if you're not a gamer, just imagine not having physical compact discs to put into your game console any longer starting 2028. PlayStation, the best-selling gaming console in the world, is set to stop producing compact discs, CDs, for your games. More on that in this report.
5: Sony's decision to stop producing new physical PlayStation games from January 2028 has sparked a massive online backlash. With concerns around game ownership, resale, and preservation dominating the conversation. But it's not just gamers reacting anymore. Joining the pylon, Domino's UK posted a mock official statement announcing it would stop making physical pizzas from April 2027 and switch to digital pizzas instead. Customers, the brand joked, would simply download pizza codes and enjoy them using the power of imagination. The post quickly went viral across X. KFC Spain followed with its own dig, claiming it would no longer serve food in a physical format. Instead, customers could only access its products through the app in fake PNG format, complete with transparent background fried chicken images mimicking digital files. The jokes underline a serious debate. Critics argue that an all-digital feature could limit ownership, make reselling or lending games impossible, and raise concerns about long-term preservation. As brands continue to roast Sony online, the backlash over the future of physical media shows no signs of cooling down.
1: And my colleague at NDTV and fellow gamer Kruthath Patnaik is live with me. Kruthath, you know, my initial response was a very emotional one. You know, I cannot envision gaming without a physical CD or a DVD. I own a PlayStation as well. But this seems to be going with the market forces and the way gamers are downloading or buying their games, which is to move completely to digital. But please tell me CDs will still be available, Kruthath.
4: Well, Shiv, it would be a very great thing if they were and if I could grant you that wish, but apparently executives at Sony and PlayStation have decided to not just drop CDs from their next upcoming console. However, they're dropping CDs all over across their console board starting 2028. So even your existing consoles will not be receiving any new titles on your CDs. And the justification that has been given is market trends moving largely towards digital consumption of the said CDs or gaming content. Now, facts are on both sides on this. Now, 10 years ago, when the PlayStation 4 actually came out, about only 10% of their entire gaming sales were dependent on digital. But times have changed. Digital payments and internet connectivity has boosted, and as much as 90% of sales for digital content, specifically for video games, is now digital. So we have seen this market trend emerging. However, still, gamers are making a case. As many as 70 million CDs last year were sold for PlayStation consoles. So arguments on both sides. However, at the moment, it seems that gaming console manufacturers, as a pattern across the industry, are likely to take away the CD and go all digital. Obviously, there are certain opportunities and pitfalls here. The opportunities are for the gamers as well to get access to their favorite titles on the first day that they drop and no supply chain constraints. However, the pitfalls are here also clear that no resale games or no sharing of games and CDs with your friends.
1: Correct. You can't share them with your friends. You can't give it to a sibling. There are no hand-me-downs, second-hand sales. What happens to that? You know, the mind boggles with questions. But very quickly, I'm going to miss, you know, being able to hold a game, those lovely boxes, the cover art, the cases, you know, that is pop culture all by itself, Krithath.
4: Indeed, and the pride of having a collection by yourself and that pride of showing off to your friends and colleagues about the latest title that you have just grabbed off the shelf, that is a feeling that gamers will indeed miss. However, how much of that satisfaction will be derived on that click on their next digital purchase on the online e-commerce platforms is something that remains to be seen.
1: You know, like someone in the newsroom said, you know, if we've all moved on from CDs and cassettes to Spotify and Apple Music, then maybe this is just the way things are actually going. Thanks, Krithath. We've got a game sometime together. I'll arrange that very soon for the both of us. But very mixed feelings about this amazing story, and we'll continue to track it. If you have been watching, thanks for watching India Matters. It's a wrap on the show for tonight.

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2: The hope is that beyond this election, this will be one of the major issues.
3: With multiple challengers in the fray, the TMC also has done a bit of rejig.
2: Remember, this is also a district that has been plagued by communal violence. Come to some of the sabhas that the BJP is also organizing, especially in the villages of West Bengal.
0: When stories have impact.
4: Padmata Joshi, managing editor and prime time anchor.
0: Then news has influence. The buck stops here with Padmata Joshi.
2: Your work is being watched by people. You think that you're making an impact in this time. I think that's really a huge validation, very rewarding, and I'm pretty certain that Team NDTV will go from strength to strength.
0: India Inc.'s most respected names chose India Inc.'s best and brightest.
5: I'm delighted to be chairing a committee of such distinguished fellow businessmen, bankers. 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
7: 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And it's a very judicious mix of people to choose from. My compliments to the team.
0: Who will earn India's top business honors? 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
1: Ayush. Since when do we do scripts?
0: Fair point.
1: Picture this. The biggest stage. Floodlights.
0: Wow.
1: 4K. The works.
2: Where's the hook?
1: There's going to be celebrities and guaranteed eyeballs.
2: Where's the hook?
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2: Bro, where's the hook?
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2: Without a hook, no way. The message is clear. It's 2026. You've got to be real in a world of reels. You've got to be original in a world where everything seems generated.
1: That's it. That's what we're looking for.
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6: 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In New Delhi.
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16: 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Unfiltered list of things I saw and observed on the ground.
12: 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There were some children who've lost limbs in the shelling.
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18: Hello and welcome. My name is Reet Kaur Sahani and you're watching NDTV. You got a lot lined up for you, but let's first take you through the headlines of the hour. Numbing twist to the Pune murder case. Now, As for reports, there was rehearsal conducted by CR on the Kale Hill. Ram Templeton Nation theft, the SIT grilled senior officials with regards to the case. Big BJP organization reset on the cards. BJP shake up soon is a big question. Tamil Nadu poaching war escalates. Karur becomes the flashpoint once again. Monsoon misery and lives at risk, open manholes, live wires and live lost as India experiences monsoon.

0: Well, at the top of the hour, we see big breaking news coming in at this hour. Let's take you through it. As it reports in the New York Times, now the U.S. believes that Israel was plotting to kill Iran negotiator. That's right. Now reports in the New York Times are now going on to say that the United States warned of Israel's assassination plot. The U.S. feared talks with Iran would collapse and that Abbas Araghchi and Mohammad Bagher Ghalibaf were on the target list. This is some crucial information coming in at this hour. My colleague Pradeep Datta is joining us to shed more light on this. Pradeep, if this U.S. report is to be believed, then the U.S. knew that there was a plot by Israel to kill Iran's top negotiators.
1: That what actually the U.S. officials believed, that they got intelligence inputs that what actually Israel were planning to target two main negotiators from the Iranian side, that is Ghalibaf as well as Abbas Araghchi. And that's one of the reasons that already in this regard, the information had been provided through different countries to Iran also, that they should take all sorts of measures to ensure that such attack doesn't take place. Because reason is that had this thing initially happened, obviously when Ayatollah Ali Khamenei was killed, that time they thought that they wanted a regime change. But when the talks started between the two countries, the U.S. never ever wanted this, any such things to really happen, because Israel always wanted to get rid of the hardline leadership of Iran. But U.S. Now feel that any such attack will simply scuttle the ongoing talks between the two countries, and it will once again reignite war between the two nations. So Americans were not in favor of this thing. So that's one of the reasons they have already come out with this kind of a statement. This will definitely will help Iran also to ensure the security of their leaders in near future also, because Israel always wanted to get rid of, because if you look from the very beginning, Israel had never been in favor of any kind of a dialogue between the U.S. and Iran, because they feel Iran is a country that had been supporting evil and supporting terror-related organization. So if any kind of a dialogue takes place between the United States and Iran, that's only going to encourage and embolden. That's why they had been plotting this thing. That's what actually some of the intel officers in United States believe. And now I think this has really come out. This is really a matter of concern for both United States of America and Iran at this stage, when they are heading towards talks and they're trying to ensure that Iran is not able to fulfill their nuclear ambition of going ahead with the nuclear bomb.
0: Absolutely. You know, Pradeep, stay with me on the broadcast as we have some more breaking news coming in at this hour. Well, U.S. Vice President J.D. Vance has made a statement. In the latest, he's gone on to say that the U.S. holds strong position in the Iran nuclear talks. That's right, the U.S. Vice President J.D. Vance has now issued a statement saying that the U.S. will hit back if Iran targets ship in the Strait of Hormuz. He's even gone on to add that Iran's conventional military is destroyed. Hitting out at Tehran, now Washington has issued a statement yet again, saying that Washington holds strong position when it comes to the nuclear talks with Iran, and has even gone on to assert that U.S. will hit back if Iran targets ships in the Strait of Hormuz. There's also a claim now coming yet again from the United States, in which the U.S. Vice President has said yet again that Iran's conventional military is now destroyed. Let's also listen in to what the U.S. Vice President had to say.
2: The Iranians have not hit ships in the last couple of weeks, and the oil is flowing in the Strait of Hormuz, in part because the president made very clear that if the Iranians hit ships, we were going to hit back. So, you know, it's going to take sometimes the carrot and the stick here. But, Laura, I actually think that the United States is in a great position, however the negotiation ultimately shakes out. If the negotiation is successful, which obviously we want it to be successful, you have an Iran that is permanently transformed, that's not funding regional terrorism and instability, that has permanently given up on any nuclear weapons ambition, and that as a result is welcomed back into the world economy. That's a great outcome for the American people.
0: Right, my colleague Pradeep is still with us on the broadcast. Pradeep, you know, important statements now coming in from Washington. How essentially are you viewing the implications of this statement made by the U.S. Vice President J.D. Vance?
1: From the very beginning, we have seen that the U.S. had adopted a stick and carrot policy. On one hand, they want to keep Iran in good humor, and then there are the real threats coming from their side. There's nothing new what actually J.D. Vance has said. He's simply parroting what Donald Trump had been saying for the last few days. What they're trying to say is that they have got an upper hand so far as the nuclear talks are concerned. But if you look at the reality on the ground, even so far, they had failed to completely open Strait of Hormuz, because on Strait of Hormuz also, it is Iran continues the dictating terms. They've only mentioned that for 60 days, they will not be charging any checks from any of the ships moving from that area. That means after 60 days, they have a plan of charging checks. So that is what actually will go totally against United States of America, because U.S. had been maintaining that they will not allow this thing. So far as the nuclear talks are concerned, there had been technical discussions going on indirectly between the two countries in Doha. that has concluded because of the funeral of Ayatollah Ali Khamenei. But that clearly indicates that hardly there was any movement in this regard, because so far Iran has not agreed to anything of handing over enriched uranium to United States of America, except for allowing those nuclear inspectors to move to two of the sites in Tehran, but not the sites, nuclear sites that were destroyed last year during bombing by United States of America.
0: Pradeep, stay with me on the broadcast as we track some more updates for our viewers. Well, the latest update coming in at this hour is, like my colleague mentioned, now Ayatollah Ali Khamenei's casket has arrived in Tehran. Khamenei's casket has arrived for the farewell ceremony. Remember that his funeral is going to be held on the 9th of July, which is in a couple of days from now. We're going to be seeing Iran's former supreme leader, Iran's late supreme leader, Ayatollah Ali Khamenei's, in fact, funeral taking place in Tehran. His casket, we've been told, has arrived in Tehran. Those are the visuals right there coming in from Tehran on your screens at the moment. Now, the funeral will take place on the 9th of July. Remember that this comes months after he was killed in a US-Israeli strike. My colleague Pradeep is still with us on the broadcast. Pradeep, of course, important updates now coming in from Tehran. A very, very important ceremony that's going to take place on the 9th of July. Walk us through the details. You know, the funeral is going to be taking place finally.
1: Yes, sir, you're absolutely right. In fact, each and every Irani had been waiting for this funeral for the last several weeks. And finally, the day has come that the casket of Ayatollah Ali Khamenei has reached Tehran. And you can see the large number of people grieving, mourning, and also praying at that particular square where the casket has been kept. And this casket is draped in green cloth. And already, Masoud Pezeshkian, the president of Iran, has asked people to present in large number on Saturday, on July 9. When the funeral will take place, because the multiple ceremonies will be organized. And also that day, there is possibility the Mujtaba Ali Khamenei will, for the first time, will be seen out in open, because till date, nobody has seen Mujtaba Ali Khamenei, who is the new supreme leader. It was on February 28th when United States of America, with its ally Israel, had carried out attack in which Ayatollah Ali Khamenei was killed, the supreme leader. And since then, the tension between the two countries is continuing.
0: You very rightly said, Pradeep, the funeral taking place more than 100 days later, and it's of course going to see huge crowds coming in on the streets of Tehran. We also have some more breaking news coming in at this hour. Let's take our viewers through it. Well, the UN Security Council has held talks on Iranian attacks. That's right, the UN Security Council meeting on attacks has taken place in Bahrain. Now, the UN Security Council meeting is on the Strait of Hormuz issue. Well, the UN has gone on to say that Iran fired missiles at civilian infrastructure in Bahrain. Remember that this is an important meeting of the U.S. Security Council. Rather than being held in Bahrain, my apologies, this is a meeting about the Bahrain attacks. Now, remember the Iranian attacks on Bahrain that took place recently. The U.N. has, in fact, gone on to issue a statement and say that Iran fired missiles at civilian infrastructure in Bahrain. Remember that emergency alerts were sounded and there was also damage that was incurred by infrastructure. The United Nations has now gone on to say that Iran had fired missiles at civilian infrastructure in Bahrain.
3: Last week, Iran fired missiles and drones at civilian infrastructure in Bahrain and Kuwait. Why? Why? They also fired at commercial vessels transiting Omani territories. So again, we just heard, well, Iran has a right to defend itself. Okay. Do they have the right to attack Kuwait and attack random civilian ships flagged by Panama and Singapore and international waters? Is that a right under Article 51 of the UN Charter? I would think not.
4: إن الدقة في انتقاء هذه الأهداف وتكرار استهداف عيان بعينها يكشف أن هذه الاعتداءات لم تكن عشوائية ولا عرضية بل تنم عن استهداف متعمد مخطط له سلفا.
0: All right, my colleague Pradeep is still with us on the broadcast. Pradeep, of course, important statements now being made at the UN Security Council. Help us understand what essentially is this about.
1: Last week, there was an attack that was carried out on Bahrain by Iran. And what actually the Bahrain is saying, that the civilian infrastructure was targeted and some of the vessels were targeted. And Bahrain has launched a very strong protest in this regard. They said that they violated all sorts of humanitarian norms. The way the attack was carried out with precision, that clearly indicates that this was not a random attack, but a well-planned attack where they wanted to target the civilian infrastructure. So that's one of the reasons the meeting is right now going on at United Nations Security Council, where the Bahrain leadership has already launched a protest. And they want that Iran to be sent a loud and clear message that such things should not be repeated in the near future, because all, they are saying that Bahrain is a sovereign republic and they are not fighting a war with Iran. So why the Bahrain is being targeted? This happened, in fact, last week when the United States of America targeted Iran and their military infrastructure. After that, there was a retaliatory act that was carried out by Iran. And they have targeted, they say that they have targeted the military base from where the United States of America had been operating in Bahrain, that had been targeted. So Bahrain, if you look at it from the very beginning of the war, had often been facing the ire of Iran, and they had been facing the brunt of attacks from the Iranian side. And this time they have launched a strong protest, and now the United Nations Security Council has taken up this matter. Let's see how the things are really going to end. But already Iran has made it clear, whenever there will be an attack on their side, they will keep on targeting Gulf country and the places from where the United States of America has been operating. But this time they are saying that this was a civilian infrastructure that has been targeted, not the military base.
0: All right, of course, important claims coming in right there. The civilian infrastructure was also targeted in Bahrain and Kuwait. Thank you so much, Pradeep, for joining us and sharing those updates with us. On that note, slipping into a very short break, more news and updates on the other side. Stay with us on the broadcast.

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1: I'm delighted to be chairing a committee of such distinguished fellow businessmen, bankers. 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I have been a fan of NDTV for a long time.
2: Many of the nominees are extremely close together in terms of what they've done.
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5: We've got a fantastic jury and we've left all decisions to the wisdom of the jury.
0: Who will earn India's top business honors? Find out at the NDTV Profit Business Leadership Awards. He has tracked the pulse of power from Washington to Korea. 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
13: 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I am your host Mayank Chaudhary and this is Limelight.
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0: 24/7. The hope is that beyond this election, this will be one of the major issues. With multiple challengers in the fray, the TMC also has done a bit of rejig. Remember, this is also a district that has been plagued by communal violence. Come to some of the sabhas that the BJP is also organizing, especially in the villages of West Bengal.
1: When stories have impact.
2: Padmasar Joshi, managing editor and prime time anchor.
1: Then news has influence. The buck stops here with Padmaja Joshi.
0: Your work is being watched by people. You think that you're making an impact in this time. I think that's really a huge validation, very rewarding, and I'm pretty certain that Team Any TV will go from strength to strength.
1: India Inc.'s most respected names chose India Inc.'s best and brightest.
3: I'm delighted to be chairing a committee of such distinguished fellow businessmen, bankers. It's just lovely to be back on this NDTV jury. I have been a fan of NDTV for a long time.
4: Many of the nominees are extremely close together in terms of what they've done.
5: I think it's also important that how they are reshaping the industries, commercial activities which they are into. And it's a very judicious mix of people to choose from. My compliments to the team.
1: Who will earn India's top business honors?
6: Welcome back to Sarit Kaur Sahani, you're watching Any TV. Well, the investigation into the Ketan Agarwal murder case has entered a crucial phase, with Pune Rural Police now moving to conduct polygraph tests on the two prime accused, Siya Goyal and Chetan Chaudhary. The main accused, Siya Goyal, has agreed to the polygraph test. Investigators will now cross-check the accused statements based on the test finding. Meanwhile, sources even say that police took Siya to a hill in Pune's Dula Nagar, where the murder plot was allegedly hatched and even rehearsed. Investigators believe that Siya and Chetan practiced how they would allegedly push Ketan from the hill before carrying out the actual crime. Meanwhile, NDTV's managing editor Shiv Arur has exclusively spoken to Nisha Menon, who is a forensic expert and director of Square Forensic Advisors. Listen in to the conversation.
7: Nisha, I want to start it off with you. A polygraph test. One hasn't heard about one for a long time. I can't remember the last crime where it had actually come up. So begin by telling us why at this point in an investigation a polygraph test might be deemed necessary. What would it hope to achieve? How does it happen?
8: Hi, good evening, everyone. Thank you, Shiv, for having me on this particular live session wherein we are discussing about Ketan Agarwal's death case. Now, talking about this polygraph test, if you just recall Shraddha Walker murder case, yeah, wherein Aftab had undergone a polygraph test, and I think so narco analysis also, and there have been. Now, since this is an investigative tool and the corroborative value or the evidentiary value of polygraph test has drastically reduced since 2010 cases, so it is mainly used for investigative purpose. When we talk about polygraph test now, at this time, there have been many contradictory statements. When we are talking about both the suspects, they are putting, it's a sort of blame game which is happening on the both the ends. Now, in this particular test, there would be different type of questions which would be put forward, wherein the forensic psychologist along with the investigators would frame different type of questions, which would start from very simple, easy questions like the name, the family members who are family members, the name of the family members, and then slowly, gradually, it will move on towards the incident. And it would directly put across questions which is directly related to the, and if there are contradictory statements which have been made, or if a person is trying to lie, even CEI is trying to lie about a statement which he has delivered, and even Chetan is doing that, subsequently, yeah, that would come up as a deceptive, whether the person is trying to deceive that particular question, answer in a lie, whether the person is giving correct answers to that. But simultaneously, there are multiple questions when a psychologist put across these questions, which is put across a couple of times, more than twice or thrice it is put across. The graphical representation gives an exact idea about, yeah, whether there has been a deception in answering these type of questions, whether what is the level of correctness.

and subsequently whether the answer is inconclusive. There are statements and there are answers which come up in the polygraph examination, that whether this is an inconclusive or a partial answer.

0: Agarwal's death. The focus has now shifted to digital evidence, possible contradictions in the accused version, and a crucial polygraph test that investigators hope will uncover the truth. Here's a special report on this. Take a look.
1: Eight days since the Pune police began investigating the death of 26-year-old realtor Ketan Agarwal. And despite multiple arrests, crime scene recreations and digital seizures, the biggest questions remain unanswered. What exactly happened to Ketan's mobile phone after his death? Was any crucial evidence destroyed? Did anyone attempt to wipe digital traces before handing the phone back to Ketan's family? And perhaps the biggest question, did the statements of the two accused tell the same story, or are investigators looking at contradictions? Police have formally initiated the legal process to conduct a polygraph test on both the accused. The main accused, Sia Goyal, has now given her consent for the examination. Investigators are now expected to seek further police custody from the court to conduct the test. The objective is to verify inconsistencies, verify timelines, and confront the accused with contradictions emerging from forensic and digital evidence. And if everything happened exactly the way the accused have described, the next few days and the outcome of the polygraph process could prove crucial in helping investigators separate fact from fiction. In Pune, Saurabh Gupta, NDTV.
0: Well, the Ketan Agarwal murder case is now picking up pace. There could also be a polygraph test that could be conducted to verify all the statements made by the accused. We bring you that and a whole lot more, but for now, slipping into a very short break. More news and updates on the other side. Stay with us on the broadcast.

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1: Ayush, since when do we do scripts?
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1: 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The biggest stage. 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
1: 4K. 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
3: Without a hook, no way. The message is clear. It's 2026. 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You've got to be original in a world where everything seems generated.
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7: 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I live right next to NDTV in Greater Kailash. In New Delhi.
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5: Very special ground report from the line of control. 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
12: Welcome, my name is Reet Kaur Sahani, and you're watching NDTV. You got a lot lined up for you, but let's first take you through the headlines of the hour. Numbing twist to the Pune murder case. Now, as for reports, there was rehearsal conducted by CR on the Kale Hill. Ram Temple donation theft. The SIT grilled senior officials with regards to the case. Big BJP organization reset on the cards. BJP shake up soon is a big question. Tamil Nadu poaching war escalates. Karur becomes the flashpoint once again. Monsoon misery and lives at risk. Open manholes, live wires and live lost as India experiences monsoon.

0: Well, at the top of the hour, we saw big breaking news coming in at this hour. Let's take you through it. As it reports in the New York Times, now the U.S. believes that Israel was plotting to kill Iran negotiator. That's right. Now reports in the New York Times are now going on to say that the United States warned of Israel's assassination plot. The U.S. feared talks with Iran would collapse and that Abbas Araghchi and Mohammad Baghir Ghalibaf were on the target list. This is some crucial information coming in at this hour. My colleague Pradeep Datta is joining us to shed more light on this. Pradeep, if this U.S. report is to be believed, then the U.S. knew that there was a plot by Israel to kill Iran's top negotiators.
1: That was actually the U.S. officials believed that they got intelligence inputs that what actually Israel were planning to target two main negotiators from the Iranian side, that is Ghalibaf as well as Abbas Araghchi. And that's one of the reasons that already in this regard, the information had been provided through different countries to Iran also that they should take all sorts of measures to ensure that such attack doesn't take place. Because reason is that had this thing initially happened, obviously when Ayatollah Ali Khamenei was killed, that time they thought that they wanted a regime change. But when the talks started between the two countries, the U.S. never ever wanted this, any such things to really happen, because Israel always wanted to get rid of the hardline leadership of Iran. But the U.S. Now feel that any such attack will simply scuttle the ongoing talks between the two countries, and it will once again reignite war between the two nations. So Americans were not in favor of this thing. So that's one of the reasons they have already come out with this kind of a statement. This will definitely will help Iran also to ensure the security of their leaders in near future also, because Israel always wanted to get rid of, because if you look from the very beginning, Israel had never been in favor of any kind of a dialogue between the U.S. and Iran, because they feel Iran is a country that had been supporting evil and supporting terror-related organization. So if any kind of a dialogue takes place between the United States and Iran, that's only going to encourage and embolden. That's why they had been plotting this thing. That's what actually some of the intel officers in the United States believe. And now I think this has really come out. This is really a matter of concern for both United States of America and Iran at this stage, where they are heading towards talks and they're trying to ensure that Iran is not able to fulfill their nuclear ambition of going ahead with the nuclear bomb.
0: Absolutely. You know, Pradeep, stay with me on the broadcast as we have some more breaking news coming in at this hour. Well, U.S. Vice President J.D. Vance has made a statement. In the latest, he's gone on to say that the U.S. holds strong position in the Iran nuclear talks. That's right, the U.S. Vice President J.D. Vance has now issued a statement saying that the U.S. will hit back if Iran targets ship in the Strait of Hormuz. He's even gone on to add that Iran's conventional military is destroyed. Hitting out at Tehran, now Washington has issued a statement yet again, saying that Washington holds strong position when it comes to the nuclear talks with Iran, and has even gone on to assert that U.S. will hit back if Iran targets ships in the Strait of Hormuz. There's also a claim now coming yet again from the United States in which the U.S. Vice President has said yet again that Iran's conventional military is now destroyed. Let's also listen in to what the U.S. Vice President had to say.
2: The Iranians have not hit ships in the last couple of weeks, and the oil is flowing in the Strait of Hormuz, in part because the president made very clear that if the Iranians hit ships, we were going to hit back. So, you know, it's going to take sometimes the carrot and the stick here. But, Laura, I actually think that the United States is in a great position, however the negotiation ultimately shakes out. If the negotiation is successful, which obviously we want it to be successful, you have an Iran that is permanently transformed, that's not funding regional terrorism and instability, that has permanently given up on any nuclear weapons ambition, and that as a result is welcomed back into the world economy. That's a great outcome for the American people.
0: My colleague Pradeep is still with us on the broadcast. Pradeep, you know, important statements now coming in from Washington. How essentially are you viewing the implications of this statement made by the U.S. Vice President J.D. Vance?
1: From the very beginning, we have seen that the U.S. had adopted a stick and carrot policy. On one hand, they want to keep Iran in good humor, and then there are the real threats coming from this side. There's nothing new what actually J.D. Vance has said. He's simply parroting what Donald Trump had been saying for the last few days. What they're trying to say is that they have got an upper hand so far as the nuclear talks are concerned. But if you look at the reality on the ground, even so far, they had failed to completely open Strait of Hormuz, because on Strait of Hormuz also, it is Iran continuously dictating terms. They've only mentioned that for 60 days, they will not be charging any tax from any of the ships moving from that area. That means after 60 days, they have a plan of charging tax. So that is what actually will go totally against United States of America, because U.S. had been maintaining that they will not allow this thing. So far as the nuclear talks are concerned, there had been technical discussions going on indirectly between the two countries in Doha. that has concluded because of the funeral of Ayatollah Ali Khamenei. But that clearly indicates that hardly there was any movement in this regard, because so far Iran has not agreed to anything of handing over enriched uranium to United States of America, except for allowing those nuclear inspectors to move to two of the sites in Tehran, but not the sites, nuclear sites that were destroyed last year during bombing by United States of America.
0: All right, Pradeep, stay with me on the broadcast as we talk some more updates for our viewers. Well, the latest update coming in at this hour is, like my colleague mentioned, now Ayatollah Ali Khamenei's casket has arrived in Tehran. Khamenei's casket has arrived for the farewell ceremony. Remember that his funeral is going to be held on the 9th of July, which is in a couple of days from now. We're going to be seeing Iran's former supreme leader, Iran's late supreme leader, Ayatollah Ali Khamenei's, in fact, funeral taking place in Tehran. His casket, we've been told, has arrived in Tehran. Those are the visuals right there coming in from Tehran on your screens at the moment. Now, the funeral will take place on the 9th of July. Remember that.

0: This comes months after he was killed in a US-Israeli strike. My colleague Pradeep is still with us on the broadcast. Pradeep, of course, important updates now coming in from Tehran. A very, very important ceremony that's going to take place on the 9th of July. Walk us through the details. You know, the funeral is going to be taking place finally.
1: Yes, sir, you're absolutely right. In fact, each and every Irani had been waiting for this funeral for the last several weeks. And finally, the day has come that the casket of Ayatollah Ali Khamenei has reached Tehran. And you can see the large number of people grieving, mourning, and also praying at that particular square where the casket has been kept. And this casket is draped in green cloth. And already, Masoud Pezeshkian, the president of Iran, has asked people to present in large number on Saturday, on July 9th. When the funeral will take place, because the multiple ceremonies will be organized. And also that day, there is possibility the Mujtaba Ali Khamenei will, for the first time, will be seen out in open, because till date, nobody has seen Mujtaba Ali Khamenei, who is the new Supreme Leader. It was on February 28th when United States of America, with its ally Israel, had carried out attack in which Ayatollah Ali Khamenei was killed, the Supreme Leader. And since then, the tension between the two countries is continuing.
0: You very rightly said, Pradeep, the funeral taking place more than 100 days later, and it's of course going to see huge crowds coming in on the streets of Tehran. We also saw more breaking news coming in at this hour. Let's take our viewers through it. Well, the UN Security Council has held talks on Iranian attacks. That's right, the UN Security Council meeting on attacks has taken place in Bahrain. Now, the UN Security Council meeting is on the Strait of Hormuz issue. Well, the UN has gone on to say that Iran fired missiles at civilian infrastructure in Bahrain. Remember that this is an important meeting of the US Security Council rather than being held in Bahrain. My apologies, this is a meeting about the Bahrain attacks. Now, remember the Iranian attacks on Bahrain that took place recently. The UN has in fact gone on to issue a statement and say that Iran fired missiles at civilian infrastructure in Bahrain. Remember that emergency alerts were sounded and there was also damage that was incurred by infrastructure. The United Nations has now gone on to say that Iran had fired missiles at civilian infrastructure in Bahrain.
2: Last week, Iran fired missiles and drones at civilian infrastructure in Bahrain and Kuwait. Why? Why? They also fired at commercial vessels transiting Omani territories. So again, we just heard, well, Iran has a right to defend itself. Okay. Do they have the right to attack Kuwait and attack random civilian ships flagged by Panama and Singapore and international waters? Is that a right under Article 51 of the UN Charter? I would think not.
3: إن الدقة في انتقاء هذه الأهداف وتكرار استهداف عيان بعينها يكشف أن هذه الاعتداءات لم تكن عشوائية ولا عرضية بل تنم عن استهداف متعمد مخطط له سلفا.
0: All right, my colleague Pradeep is still with us on the broadcast. Pradeep, of course, important statements now being made at the UN Security Council. Help us understand, what essentially is this about?
1: Last week, there was an attack that was carried out on Bahrain by Iran. And what actually the Bahrain is saying, that the civilian infrastructure was targeted and some of the vessels were targeted. And Bahrain has launched a very strong protest in this regard. They said that it violated all sorts of humanitarian norms. The way the attack was carried out with precision, that clearly indicates that this was not a random attack, but a well-planned attack where they wanted to target the civilian infrastructure. So that's one of the reasons the meeting is right now going on in United Nations Security Council, where the Bahrain leadership has already launched a protest. And they want that Iran to be sent a loud and clear message that such things should not be repeated in the near future. Because they are saying that Bahrain is a sovereign republic and they are not fighting a war with Iran. So why the Bahrain is being targeted? This happened, in fact, last week when the United States of America targeted Iran and their military infrastructure. After that, there was a retaliatory attack that was carried out by Iran. And they have targeted, they say that they have targeted the military base from where the United States of America had been operating in Bahrain, that had been targeted. So Bahrain, if you look at it from the very beginning of the war, had often been facing the ire of Iran and they had been facing the brunt of attacks from the Iranian side. And this time they have launched a strong protest, and now the United Nations Security Council has taken up this matter. Let's see how the things are really going to end. But already Iran has made it clear, whenever there will be an attack on their side, they will keep on targeting Gulf country and the places from where the United States of America has been operating. But this time they are saying that this was a civilian infrastructure that has been targeted, not the military base.
0: All right, of course, important claims coming in right there. The civilian infrastructure was also targeted in Bahrain and Kuwait. Thank you so much, Pradeep, for joining us and sharing those updates with us. On that note, slipping into a very short break.

0: India Inc.'s most respected names, chose India Inc.'s best and brightest.
1: I'm delighted to be chairing a committee of such distinguished fellow businessmen, bankers. 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I have been a fan of NDTV for a long time.
2: Many of the nominees are extremely close together in terms of what they've done.
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4: It's also important that how they are reshaping the industries.
5: We've got a fantastic jury and we've left all decisions to the wisdom of the jury.
0: Who will earn India's top business honors? Find out at the NDTV Profit Business Leadership Awards. He has tracked the pulse of power from Washington to Korea. Witnessed history being made in global capitals and conflict zones.
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7: Prime Minister Narendra Modi spoke to him at length yesterday.
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20: The hope is that beyond this election, this will be one of the major issues.
21: With multiple challengers in the fray, the TMC also has done a bit of rejig.
20: Remember, this is also a district that has been plagued by communal violence. Come to some of the sabhas that the BJP is also organizing, especially in the villages of West Bengal.
0: When stories have impact.
22: Padmasar Joshi, managing editor and prime-time anchor.
0: Then news has influence. The buck stops here with Padmaja Joshi.
20: Your work is being watched by people. You think that you're making an impact in this time. I think that's really a huge validation, very rewarding, and I'm pretty certain that Team NDTV will go from strength to strength.
0: India Inc.'s most respected names chose India Inc.'s best and brightest.
1: I'm delighted to be chairing a committee of such distinguished fellow businessmen, bankers. 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
11: Welcome back to Sarit Kaur Sahani, and you're watching NDTV. Well, the investigation into the Ketan Agarwal murder case has entered a crucial phase, with Pune Rural Police now moving to conduct polygraph tests on the two prime accused, Siya Goyal and Chetan Chaudhary. The main accused, Siya Goyal, has agreed to the polygraph test. Investigators will now cross-check the accused's statements based on the test finding. Meanwhile, sources even say that police took Siya to a hill in Pune's Dula Nagar, where the murder plot was allegedly hatched and even rehearsed. Investigators believe that Siya and Chetan practiced how they would allegedly push Ketan from the hill before carrying out the actual crime. Meanwhile, NDTV's managing editor Shiv Varur has exclusively spoken to Nisha Menon, who is a forensic expert and director of Square Forensic Advisors. Listen in to the conversation.
14: Nisha, I want to start it off with you. A polygraph test. One hasn't heard about one for a long time. I can't remember the last crime where it had actually come up. So begin by telling us why at this point in an investigation a polygraph test might be deemed necessary. What would it hope to achieve? How does it happen?
23: Hi, good evening, everyone. And thank you, Shiv, for having me on this particular live session wherein we are discussing about Ketan Agarwal's death case. Now, talking about this polygraph test, if you just recall Shraddha Walkar murder case, yeah, wherein Aftab had undergone a polygraph test, and I think so narco analysis also, and there have been. Now, since this is an investigative tool and the corroborative value or the evidentiary value of polygraph test has drastically reduced since 2010 cases, so it is mainly used for investigative purpose. When we talk about polygraph test now, at this time, there have been many contradictory statements. When we are talking about both the suspects, they are putting, it's a sort of blame game which is happening on the both the ends. Now, in this particular test, there would be different type of questions which would be put forward, wherein the forensic psychologist along with the investigators would frame different type of questions, which would start from very simple, easy questions like the name, the family members who are family members, the name of the family members, and then slowly, gradually, it will move on towards the incident. And it would directly put across questions which is directly related to the, and if there are contradictory statements which have been made, or if a person is trying to lie, even CEI is trying to lie about a statement which he has delivered, and even Chetan is doing that, subsequently, yeah, that would come up as a deceptive, whether the person is trying to deceive that particular question, answer in a lie, whether the person is giving correct answers to that. But simultaneously, there are multiple questions when a psychologist put across these questions, which is put across a couple of times, more than twice or thrice it is put across. The graphical representation gives an exact idea about, yeah, whether there has been a deception in answering these type of questions, whether what is the level of correctness, and subsequently, whether the answer is inconclusive. There are statements and there are answers which come up in the polygraph examination, that whether this is an inconclusive or a partial answer, and deception. So the level of deception, when, yeah, since there is a lot of contradiction which is happening in their statements, that to identify that at this particular stage, polygraph examination would be of a great help.
11: Well, the Ketan Agarwal case is raising more questions than even answers. As the police dig deeper into the alleged conspiracy behind Ketan Agarwal's death, the focus has now shifted to digital evidence, possible contradictions in the accused's version, and a crucial polygraph test that investigators hope will uncover the truth. Here's a special report on this. Take a look.
24: Eight days since the Pune police began investigating the death of 26-year-old

0: 18-year-old realtor Ketan Agarwal. And despite multiple arrests, crime scene recreations, and digital seizures, the biggest questions remain unanswered. What exactly happened to Ketan's mobile phone after his death? Was any crucial evidence destroyed? Did anyone attempt to wipe digital traces before handing the phone back to Ketan's family? And perhaps the biggest question, did the statements of the two accused tell the same story, or are investigators looking at contradictions? Police have formally initiated the legal process to conduct a polygraph test on both the accused. The main accused, Sia Goyal, has now given her consent for the examination. Investigators are now expected to seek further police custody from the court to conduct the test. The objective is to verify inconsistencies, verify timelines, and confront the accused with contradictions emerging from forensic and digital evidence. And if everything happened exactly the way the accused have described, the next few days and the outcome of the polygraph process could prove crucial in helping investigators separate fact from fiction. In Pune, Saurabh Gupta, NDTV.
1: Well, the Ketan Agarwal murder case is now picking up pace. There could also be a polygraph test that could be conducted to verify all the statements made by the accused. We'll bring you that and a whole lot more, but for now, slipping into a very short break. More news and updates on the other side. Stay with us on the broadcast.

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2: Since when do we do scripts?
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2: 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The biggest stage. 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
3: Without a hook, no way. 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
7: 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I live right next to NDTV in Greater Kailash in New Delhi.
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9: These kind of awards and jury lineup, you are truly giving it the right weightage.
10: The eminent juries who are here and that itself speaks for the commitment towards highlighting the advantage which India is having. 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
11: Be part of jury and vote on the people, the men, the women, the companies in India who have the right stuff is a great opportunity for us.
8: Who will earn

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7: 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Unfiltered list of things I saw and observed on the ground.
3: Very special ground report from the line of control. 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
0: Front lines of Kargil. 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
14: I'm delighted to be a chairman of such distinguished fellow businessmen, bankers. It's just lovely to be back on this NDTV jury. I have been a fan of NDTV for a long time.
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1: Welcome, my name is Reet Kaur Sahani and you're watching NDTV. We've got a whole lot lined up for you, but let's first take you through the headlines of the hour. Numbing twist in the Pune murder case, shocking details reveal that the accused could have rehearsed her murder plot at a Kill Hill. This as the cops are to conduct the polygraph test of the two prime accused, C.R. Goyal as well as Chetan Chaudhary. The Ram Mandir temple donation theft, the probe widens as the SIT grills senior officials in the case. The BJP under national president Nitin Naveen is now preparing for a new team as the monsoon session of the parliament draws near. Another political face-off between the TVK and the DMK has erupted over the Karur stampede last September. Monsoon misery and lives at risk, manholes, live wires and even lives lost as India experiences monsoon.

0: Finally, some big breaking news coming in at this hour. Let's take you through it. Ayatollah Khamenei's casket has now in fact arrived in Tehran. That's the latest update that we have for you coming in at this hour. The farewell ceremony is now underway for the late Iranian Supreme Leader Khamenei. Iran prepares for Khamenei's funeral. The sacred flag has also been draped over his casket. IRGC leaders have attended Khamenei's farewell ceremony that's currently now taking place in Iran. Remember that the burial is scheduled for the 9th of July. The latest update we're bringing you from Iran coming in at this hour, where Ayatollah Khamenei's casket has now arrived in Tehran. The farewell ceremony is now underway for Khamenei as Iran prepares to say goodbye to its leader, its former supreme leader of Iran. Now, the sacred flag has also been draped over the casket. IRGC leaders have also attended the farewell ceremony that's currently taking place in Iran. My colleague Rishabh joins us on the broadcast to shed more light on this. Rishabh, months after his passing away, we're also seeing the final ceremony, the last rites of the former Iranian Supreme Leader now take place in Tehran. Walk us through the details. What all do we know?
1: Well, Reed, if we talk about this very ceremony, it's been almost, what we're given to understand that the former Ayatollah, the former Supreme Leader of Iran, died on 28th of February. And today we are talking the 3rd of July. So it is about 2 or 3 months for that matter since the death has happened. But now the final ceremony, the last ceremony for Ayatollah is taking place in Iran. And from worldwide, people have been invited. From India itself, a host of people have been invited, which include journalists, which include politicians, which include politicians from different walks of life as well, from Congress to BJP to PDP. All the leaders have been invited. But we're given to understand that from India, if we talk about, we have Salman Khurshid, who's representing Congress, because invitation had come in for Mallikarjun Kharge and others. And Mallikarjun Kharge is saying that he is not fit to travel, his health does not allow him to travel, has nominated Salman Khurshid, the former Islam Affairs Minister, to represent Congress Party in Tehran. Similarly, Mehboob Mufti has, what we are given to understand, is traveling and has traveled to Iran for the last rites. Other MPs like Rahula Mehndi, the lone National Conference MP from Srinagar, has been invited as well. There are certain journalists also who have been invited. Indian government, sources suggest Indian government will send Atta Hassan, Lieutenant General Syed Atta Hassan, who is a governor of Bihar right now, has been NDMA member, has been chief of the court that controls Jammu and Kashmir, the Kashmir court, the Chinar court. He has been court commander of that as well. And along with him, there will be Pavitra Margareta, who is my Minister for State for External Affairs Ministry. So these two representatives would be representing Government of India in Iran, is what sources suggest. As of now, there is no official word on that. So we'll have to wait and see on that front. As of now, we can confirm that there are a certain group of people who have already left India for Tehran.
0: Right. Absolutely, Rishabh, you rightly said that, of course, delegations will now be reaching Iran for the last rites to take place. The funeral ceremony, remember, will take place on the 9th of July. In fact, stay with me on the broadcast as we track some fresh updates coming in at this hour. Well, as the reports in the New York Times, a U.S.-flagged alleged vessel, in fact, alleged Israel assassination plot. My apologies, we're bringing you important updates now coming in from the New York Times, as U.S. media is now going on to report that U.S.-flagged an alleged Israel assassination plot. That's right, as per reports in the New York Times, Washington feared that Iran talks would fail. Apart from this, Abbas Araghchi and Mohammed Baghair Ghalibaf were the alleged targets. US even raised alarm over the alleged Israeli plot that was to assassinate the top negotiators from Iran. This is what a US media report is now going on to say. My colleague Rishabh is still with us on the broadcast. Rishabh, if this media report of the New York Times is to be believed, then the US had flagged, concerns with regards to an Israeli assassination plot to, of course, eliminate top negotiators from Iran.
1: Well, see, we need to understand one thing. Iran, was the target from 28th of February, and every morning we woke up and we got to know that some senior leadership has been eliminated. There were precision strikes that were being carried out by Israel and US on Iran. Day one, you had the Supreme Leader eliminated, you had the IRGC commanders, the IRGC intel chief, and others getting eliminated one after another. Then came the phase where US and Iran decided that they will come on table. And remember, this was US and Iran decided that they will come on table. Israel not even for a second said that they are okay to sit on table and negotiate with Iran. So while US and Iran were discussing, the report suggests that Israel was planning to pull out leaders like Araghchi and Galibaf, the two phases of negotiation from the Iranian side. Many suggest that Israel tried to do something in Islamabad, Israel tried to do something in Switzerland as well. And, it was different intelligences who came together to safeguard and thwart these assassination plots. These are all reports that have come in.
0: Absolutely.
1: As of now, neither Iran nor Israel or US has officially mentioned or claimed that there has been an assassination plot against the Iranian leaders. But now the
0: New York Times
1: would suggest, New York Times now suggests that the US has raised these issues with Tel Aviv. Remember, in past 1 month, we have seen a low in a relationship between Israel and United States. We have seen, Vice President going after Netanyahu cabinet very openly. And this is for the first time since the creation of Israel
0: right.
1: that we have heard an American leader, belittling Israel and its cabinet.
0: Right, Rishabh, that actually brings me to my next question. Also help us understand that throughout the negotiation process, how essentially is U.S. balancing both sides? It has Israel on one side and Tehran on the other.
1: One thing is very clear. U.S. now do understand that they got trapped in this war. This was never a U.S. war. This was an Israeli war or Israeli perception that U.S. got dragged in. After losing five men, after losing a number of infrastructural places at their bases, after losing certain naval assets as well, U.S. do understand that when they turn back to the United States, they have to answer. They have to answer to the people. There is midterm elections approaching, and people would ask that why is the U.S. Fighting a war which is 10,000 away from its mainland, and what happened to the promise that Donald Trump made that he will be the peace president rather than he is into a war that takes U.S. nowhere. At that time, U.S. decided to pull out and negotiate. At the same time, U.S. was talking to Israel. Israel was to understand that if this war stops now, Iran will come out more powerful, and that won't be good for Israel. And that's the reason that U.S. has to do balancing. It is very clear that the U.S. is tilting toward Iran and peace rather than tilting toward Israel.
0: All right, Rishabh, thank you so much for joining us and sharing those important updates with us. Well, recent breaking news coming in at this hour. Let's take you through it. We're understanding an important update now coming to light where 15-plus vehicles have crashed on the Mumbai-Ahmedabad highway. There's been a massive crash that is triggered by a highway pothole. As many as 15 accidents have in fact taken place in just 10 minutes. In Palghar, we're understanding that this has occurred on a Rs. 620 crore highway. The upgrade is under the scanner. Of course, monsoon rains have exposed the highway damage that has now taken place. We're understanding shocking details now emerging to light, where we're understanding that as many as 15-plus vehicles have crashed on the Mumbai-Ahmedabad highway. There's been a massive crash that has been triggered by a pothole on the highway. There have been 15-plus accidents that have been reported in just 10 minutes in Palghar. Remember that this is a Rs. 620 crore updated and upgraded highway, which is now under the scanner. The monsoon has brought this very highway under the scanner as it's gone on to expose the damage that the highway is currently facing. My colleague Sujata is with us on the broadcast. Sujata, help us understand there's quite a lot of accidents taking place and huge and heavy damage that this highway is seeing. What exactly is happening here and what are the authorities saying?
2: Well, certainly, and a major accident took place at the Mumbai-Ahmedabad Express Highway where more than 10 to 15 cars collided with each other, and that too in a span of just 10 to 15 minutes. Now, this entire incident took place while there was heavy rainfall, and the condition of the roads, as we know, worsens even before the monsoon starts. And here, it's been just a few days and monsoon has arrived, and we already know the condition of the highway. So we can only imagine the condition of the roads within the cities or the rural areas, what would that be? Now, a fact here is that almost 620 crore rupees was spent for the renovation of this very highway, for the white topping to be done. But again, that couldn't be seen in effect. And reason being that why the slipperiness as well as the condition of these roads and the potholes that have somewhere formed with onto them have led to these cars getting collided. At present, all of the people who are injured, they are currently being treated to a nearby hospital, and police is trying to figure out the exact

0: course, because we know the infamous Mumbai Ahmedabad Expressway, which is often, you know, where we see such accidents happening. What would the government exactly do to avoid such accidents is also very important to be known. And we're expecting some sort of relief to the passengers or to the drivers onto that route, because of which people too have now been raising complaints. Back to you.
1: Thank you so much for joining us and sharing those crucial updates with us. Let's now turn our attention to more updates coming in at this hour. Now, the investigation into the Ketan Agarwal murder case has entered a crucial phase. This with the Pune Rural Police moving to conduct polygraph tests on the two prime accused, Siya Goyal and Chetan Chaudhary. Now, the main accused, Siya Goyal, has agreed to the polygraph test. Investigators will cross-check the accused statements based on the test findings. Meanwhile, sources say that the police took Siya to a hill in Pune's Dula Nagar, where the murder plot was allegedly hatched and even rehearsed. Investigators believe that Siya and Chetan practiced how they would allegedly push Ketan from the hill before carrying out the crime. Well, NDTV's managing editor Shivarur has exclusively spoken to Nisha Menon, who is a forensic expert and director of the Square Forensic Advisors. Let's also listen into the conversation.
2: Nisha, I want to start it off with you. A polygraph test, one hasn't heard about one for a long time. I can't remember the last crime where it had actually come up. So begin by telling us why at this point in an investigation a polygraph test might be deemed necessary. What would it hope to achieve? How does it happen?
3: Hi, good evening, everyone. And thank you, Shiv, for having me on this particular live session wherein we are discussing about Ketan Agarwal's death case. Now, talking about this polygraph test, if you just recall Shraddha Walkar murder case, yeah, wherein Aftab had undergone polygraph test, and I think so narco analysis also. And there have been, now since this is an investigative tool and the corroborative value or the evidentiary value of polygraph test has drastically reduced since 2010 cases. So it is mainly used for investigative purpose. When we talk about polygraph test now, at this time, there have been many contradictory statements. When we are talking about both the suspects, they are putting, it's a sort of blame game which is happening on the both the ends. Now, in this particular test, there would be different type of questions which would be put forward, wherein the forensic psychologist along with the investigators would frame different type of questions, which would start from very simple, easy questions like the name, the family members who are family members, the name of the family members, and then slowly, gradually, it will move on towards the incident. And it would directly put across questions which is directly related to the, and if there are contradictory statements which have been made, or if a person is trying to lie, even CEI is trying to lie about a statement which he has delivered, and even Chetan is doing that, subsequently, yeah, that would come up as a deceptive, whether the person is trying to deceive that particular question, answer in a lie, whether the person is giving correct answers to that. But simultaneously, there are multiple questions when a psychologist put across these questions, which is put across a couple of times, more than twice or thrice it is put across. The graphical representation gives an exact idea about, yeah, whether there has been a deception in answering these type of questions, whether what is the level of correctness, and subsequently, whether the answer is inconclusive. There are statements and there are answers which come up in the polygraph examination, that whether this is an inconclusive or a partial answer, and deception. So the level of deception, when, yeah, since there is a lot of contradiction which is happening in their statements, that to identify that at this particular stage, polygraph examination would be of a great help.
1: Well, my colleague Saurabh Gupta joins us on the broadcast to shed more light on this. You know, Saurabh, from the polygraph test to a plot being rehearsed at a hill before the crime took place, help us understand what are the most crucial details that are now coming to the fore.
4: Well, a lot of details, and the police believe that this was a very, very pre-planned, premeditated murder, though, of course, they want absolute foolproof evidence to prove that in court. Getting a confession is one thing. Having the evidence to prove that in a court of law with the scrutiny of law is a different ballgame altogether. So obviously, at this point, the police are leaving nothing to chance. Now, if you look at it, a polygraph test or even a gait analysis, is not perhaps, you know, absolutely a requirement in this case. However, the police are doing these exercises to ensure that there is no sort of, you know, gaps in their work or in their investigation in this case. Today, of course, Siya Goyal and Chetan Chaudhary will be produced in court, and it'll be interesting to see what the police have to say as far as the investigation so far is concerned. They're likely to seek more custody, to conduct a polygraph test, etc. That will, of course, be done with the permission of the court. But at this point of time, it remains to be seen how much the police have been able to sort of collect evidence. Because remember, this case, for a larger part of it, hinges on circumstantial evidence. There are no eyewitnesses to the crime. So obviously, that is something that obviously will take time, you know. And this is something that obviously the police investigation will look into.
1: And of course, the police will have to fact-check all the confessions that are being made in their custody and, you know, put the facts of the case together. But thank you so much, Saurabh, for joining us and sharing those updates with us. Well, a chilling new twist has emerged in the sensational Ketan Agarwal murder case. According to the Pune Rural Police, the two accused, Siya Goyal and Chetan Chaudhary, not only plotted Ketan's murder weeks in advance, but also even rehearsed how to push him off a cliff before carrying out the actual crime. Here's a special report that breaks down all the details of the case. Take a look.
5: What investigators are calling one of the most cold-blooded murder plots in recent memory appears to have been planned with extraordinary detail. Pune Rural Police says Siya Goyal and her alleged lover Chetan Chaudhary rehearsed Ketan Agarwal's murder on a hill in Pune before allegedly pushing him to his death from Lohagarh Fort on June 18. According to investigators, the two practiced how to push Ketan off a cliff at an open area near a club in Lullanagar's Sector 37, just a short distance from Siya's residence. On Thursday, police took Siya back to the alleged rehearsal site as part of the investigation. Earlier in the day, she was also taken to her family home in Pune's Market Yard area, where investigators recovered clothes they believe she wore on the day of the incident. Police say the conspiracy was finalized weeks before the murder. Investigation has also revealed that the accused allegedly searched online for ways to kill Ketan, visited Lohagarh Fort beforehand to study the terrain, rehearsed their responses in case they were questioned by police, and even planned disguises to avoid suspicion. Investigators believe Chetan deliberately travelled to the fort on a scooter instead of a car to avoid toll plaza records and CCTV cameras. Police have already recreated the crime scene twice, first with Siya when a dummy was pushed off the cliff in her presence, and later with Chetan to reconstruct the sequence of events. Now investigators are seeking court permission to conduct polygraph tests on both accused. For investigators, every reconstruction, every recovered piece of evidence, and every digital trail is helping build what they believe was a carefully planned murder. Bureau Report, NDTV.
1: Let's bring you more updates coming in from Maharashtra. Now, Mumbai's monsoon has once again exposed the city's crumbling civic infrastructure, with a series of tragic incidents raising serious questions over public safety. A 17-year-old girl, Alia, has now died after being electrocuted in Mumbra during heavy rain, while a 55-year-old man, Aslam Sheikh, lost his life after falling into an open manhole in Sakinaka. Now, the BMC has suspended officials, blacklisted the contractor linked to the manhole tragedy, and even announced a high-level probe along with Rs 10 lakh compensation for the deceased family. However, the suspension of engineers has now sparked controversy, with an association defending the officers and blaming the unprecedented rainfall. Meanwhile, the BMC deputy mayor has now intensified the political attack, demanding the commissioner's resignation in the case. Well, the BJP under national president Nitin Naveen is now preparing for a new team as the monsoon session of the parliament draws near. BJP chief Nitin Naveen met Home Minister Amit Shah in a meeting that lasted over 3.5 hours. According to sources, Naveen's new team was discussed in the meeting. An announcement on the same day is likely to be made. Sources told NDTV that a

0: देश का टायर, जेके टायर।
1: Where the software engineer meets the cool UI UX designer to create the big dream. 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

0: Iron Man, Kokoro, how does that prepare the body for something with no finish line?
1: I would say it prepares the mind more than it prepares the body. I live right next to NDTV in Greater Kailash in New Delhi.
0: What would the young man in India say if he could see you right now?
1: I'll be up there soon with you.
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3: Now watching NDTV 24/7. The hope is that beyond this election, this will be one of the major issues. With multiple challengers in the fray, the TMC also has done a bit of rejig. Remember, this is also a district that has been plagued by communal violence. Come to some of the sabhas that the BJP is also organizing, especially in the villages of West Bengal.
2: When stories have impact.
4: Padmasar Joshi, managing editor and prime time anchor.
2: Then news has influence. The buck stops here with Padmaja Joshi.
3: Your work is being watched by people. You think that you're making an impact in this time. I think that's really a huge validation, very rewarding, and I'm pretty certain that Team NDTV will go from strength to strength.
5: Meetha ya namkeen, chahe jaise khao, 100% suji se bani, aur pure vermicelli, swadisht, sehatmand, har roz.
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0: the news.
1: Ayush.
0: Since when do we do scripts?
1: Fair point.
0: Picture this. The biggest stage. Floodlights.
1: Wow.
0: 4K. The works.
1: Where's the hook?
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1: Where's the hook?
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1: Bro, where's the hook?
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1: Without a hook, no way. The message is clear. It's 2026. You've got to be real in a world of reels. You've got to be original in a world where everything seems generated.
0: That's it. That's what we're looking for.
1: The best campaigns.
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2: Welcome back to Sreet Kaur Sahani, and you're watching EDTV. Well, the SIT probe into the alleged Ram Temple donation theft is now intensifying. Trust member Anil Mishra and Temple Administrator Gopal Rai questioned for nearly 5 hours yesterday and have been summoned again today with documents. The SIT is also examining the cash counting system. NDTV has even learned that the donations were counted at least two centres inside of the temple complex. While CCTV cameras were in place, sources have said that monitoring was allegedly weak. Sources have gone on to add that concerns about missing cash had also surfaced as early as February. But the warning system was allegedly not acted upon. Meanwhile, the political battle with regards to the case is also intensifying, with the opposition stepping up its attack on the BJP government.
3: इस बार भारतीय जनता पार्टी

0: where the software engineer meets the gifted content writer to create the big dream. The world comes together at Sharda University.
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0: What seems settled for me is unfinished business. So I rewind, I pause, I reflect, I dig, until what's buried stands up to be counted. Breaking ground, not just headlines, the meaning behind them. 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
6: 21 days in Kashmir. Unfiltered list of things I saw and observed on the ground.
3: Very special ground report from the line of control. There were some children who've lost limbs in the shelling.
7: For a country that has fought so many wars in the mountains and at high altitude.
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8: Meetha ya namkeen, chahe jaise khao, 100% suji se bani, are pure vermicelli, swadisht. Sehatmand, har roz.
9: Literally go from the man on the outside looking in, now to the man on the inside looking out.
10: I think that was one of my biggest drivers to become an astronaut.
9: Iron Man, Kokoro, how does that prepare the body for something with no finish line?
10: I would say it prepares the mind more than it prepares the body. I live right next to NDTV in Greater Kailash in New Delhi.
9: What would the young man in India say if he could see you right now?
10: I'll be up there soon with you.
1: From the newsroom to the studio to the thick of political action.
11: 24/7. The hope is that beyond this election, this will be one of the major issues. With multiple challengers in the fray, the TMC also has done a bit of rejig. Remember, this is also a district that has been plagued by communal violence. Come to some of the sabhas that the BJP is also organizing, especially in the villages of West Bengal.
1: When stories have impact.
12: Padmatar Joshi, managing editor and prime time anchor.
1: Then news has influence. The buck stops here with Padmaja Joshi.
11: Your work is being watched by people. You think that you're making an impact in this time. I think that's really a huge validation, very rewarding. And I'm pretty certain that Team NDTV will go from strength to strength.
1: India Inc.'s most respected names chose India Inc.'s best and brightest.
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0: Welcome back to Sarit Kaur Sahani, and you're watching NDTV. Now, a story for every gamer who remembers this feeling. Standing at the glass cabinet of your neighborhood electronic store, scanning rows of about shiny new titles, that delicious last-minute agony over which CD to pick. 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That satisfaction is about to become history. 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More on this story in our next report. Take a look.
14: Sony's decision to stop producing new physical PlayStation games from January 2028 has sparked a massive online backlash. With concerns around game ownership, resale, and preservation dominating the conversation. But it's not just gamers reacting anymore. Joining the pylon, Domino's UK posted a mock official statement announcing it would stop making physical pizzas from April 2027 and switch to digital pizzas instead. Customers, the brand joked, would simply download pizza codes and enjoy them using the power of imagination. The post quickly went viral across X. KFC Spain followed with its own dig, claiming it would no longer serve food in a physical format. Instead, customers could only access its products through the app in fake PNG format, complete with transparent background fried chicken images mimicking digital files. The jokes underline a serious debate. Critics argue that an all-digital feature could limit ownership, make reselling or lending games impossible, and raise concerns about long-term preservation. As brands continue to roast Sony online, the backlash over the future of physical media shows no signs of cooling down.
0: With that, we're slipping into a very short break. More news and updates on the other side. Stay with us on the broadcast.
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19: The news, Ayush.
20: Since when do we do scripts? Fair point. Picture this. The biggest stage. Floodlights.
19: Wow.
20: 4K. 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
19: Without a hook, no way. The message is clear. It's 2026. You've got to be real in a world of reels. You've got to be original in a world where everything seems generated.
20: That's it. 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
21: What seems settled for me is unfinished business. So I rewind. I pause. I reflect. I dig. Until what's buried stands up to be counted. Breaking ground, not just headlines, the meaning behind them. This is Breaking Ground with me, Vedika Sood.
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7: 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Unfiltered list of things I saw and observed on the ground.
3: Very special ground report from the line of control. There were some children who've lost limbs in the shelling.
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9: Literally go from the man on the outside looking in now to the man on the inside looking out.
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10: 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I live right next to NDTV in Greater Kailash in New Delhi.
9: What would the young man in India say if he could see you right now?
10: I'll be up there soon with you.
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11: 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The hope is that beyond this election, this will be one of the major issues. With multiple challengers in the fray, the TMC also has done a bit of rejig. Remember, this is also a district that has been plagued by communal violence. Come to some of the sabhas that the BJP is also organizing, especially in the villages of West Bengal.
23: When stories have impact.
12: Padmasar Joshi, managing editor and primetime anchor.
23: 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The buck stops here with Padmaja Joshi.
11: Your work is being watched by people. You think that you're making an impact in this time. 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
23: 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The fury of Operation Sindhu.
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26: I'm delighted to be chairing a committee of such distinguished fellow businessmen, bankers. It's just lovely to be back on this NDTV jury. I have been a fan of NDTV for a long time.
0: Many of the nominees are extremely close together in terms of what they've done.
1: Gender parity to be reflected in while we choose leadership as well.
4: It's also important.
2: You're watching NDTV. Well, global pop icon Taylor Swift and NFL star Travis Kelce are reportedly preparing for a high-profile wedding celebration in New York City tomorrow, with festivities expected to unfold at the Madison Square Garden this week. But beyond the glamour, celebrity buzz and massive guest list, the event is also drawing attention for an unexpected Indian connection. And the debate over urban

0: logistics. Take a look at this special report that brings you all the details.
1: New York is gearing up for one of the most talked about celebrity celebrations of the year. Reports suggest Taylor Swift and Travis Kelce are preparing for a grand multi-day wedding event at Madison Square Garden this week. On the following day, reports indicate a much larger event inside the main arena, with guest estimates ranging between 500 and 999 attendees, making it one of the most high-profile celebrity gatherings of the year. The venue carries the name of Indian IT giant Infosys, and us expected to host what could be a rehearsal dinner ahead of a larger Black Tie celebration. The Infosys connection has sparked widespread curiosity online, especially among Indian audiences who initially believed the venue was directly tied to the wedding. In reality, the naming rights come from a multi-year partnership between Infosys and the Madison Square Garden Company, which led to the rebranding of the theater. While the celebrations are generating global excitement, they have also triggered local concerns in New York City, with reports of planned street closures, traffic disruptions, and potential losses for nearby businesses during a busy holiday weekend. Some local business owners have described the arrangements as ridiculous.
2: The cops told us that 31st Street and 7th Avenue will be closed. 31st, apparently, from Thursday through all day Friday. 7th Avenue only when guests are arriving Friday. 7th Avenue, I believe, from 30th to 34th. We weren't given exact times of when they're arriving. We were told the sidewalk on our side of the street will be open, but a fence will be put outside.
1: As anticipation builds around the star-studded celebration, it is the unusual blend of celebrity glamour, logistics, and a surprising corporate link to India that continues to keep this wedding in the global spotlight.

0: देश का टायर, जेके टायर।
1: Where the software engineer meets the cool UI UX designer to create the big dream. The world comes together at Sharda University.
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1: 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With multiple challengers in the fray, the TMC also has done a bit of rejig. Remember, this is also a district that has been plagued by communal violence. Come to some of the sabhas that the BJP is also organizing, especially in the villages of West Bengal.
0: When stories have impact.
2: Padmasar Joshi, managing editor and prime-time anchor.
0: Then news has influence. The buck stops here. With Padmaja Joshi.
1: Your work is being watched by people. 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
0: मीठा या नमकीन, चाहे जैसे खाओ, 100% सूजी से बनी, आर प्योर वर्मिसली, स्वादिष्ट, सेहतमंद, हर रोज. 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
6: I'm delighted to be chairing a committee of such distinguished fellow businessmen, bankers. 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
7: Many of the nominees are extremely close together in terms of what they've done.
8: 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And it's a very judicious mix of people to choose from. My compliments to the team.
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10: Ayush.
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5: It's a Friday morning, it's 8 a.m. and you are watching The Breakfast Show on NDTV 24/7. I am Parmeshwar Bava. We've got an action-packed bulletin lined up for you this morning. Let's begin with the top headlines you need to know. Sia Goyal has given her consent to undergo a polygraph test in connection with the murder of her fiancé, Ketan Agarwal, who was pushed to his death from a cliff at Lohagar Fort in Maharashtra. Uttar Pradesh Deputy Chief Minister Keshav Prasad Maurya comes out in support of Champat Rai amid the controversy surrounding the Ram Temple donation issue, saying there was no need to unnecessarily escalate the matter. This as the Uttar Pradesh government grants a 15-day extension to the special investigation team probing allegations of embezzlement of donations. Speculation is intensifying over the upcoming Modi cabinet reshuffle, with a strong focus on increasing representation for poll-bound states like Uttar Pradesh ahead of the 2027 assembly elections. BJP President Nitin Naveen has met Union Home Minister Amit Shah amid talks of a reshuffle in the party's central team.

0: Another political face-off between the TVK and the DMK has erupted over the Karur stampede that took place in September last year and killed 41 people. Mumbai's monsoon has once again exposed the city's crumbling civic infrastructure. The monsoon misery continues. Lives remain at risk. There are open manholes, live wires, and tragic stories of lives lost. Meanwhile, the entertainment world is buzzing with reports that Taylor Swift and Travis Kelce may have already tied the knot. As per media reports, the couple is said to have exchanged vows in a private ceremony ahead of a larger wedding celebration. All right, we begin the 8 a.m. bulletin with breaking news we're tracking at the moment. The funeral of Iran's former supreme leader is expected to draw senior political and religious figures from across the region. But one notable absence, however, could be that of his son, Mojtaba Khamenei. Because according to reports, Iran's representative in India has said that Mojtaba Khamenei will not attend the funeral because of security concerns, citing continuing threats from Israel against Iran's leadership. You must also note that this development comes amid heightened tensions after Israel's defense minister recently also warned that Iran's top leadership remained in its sights, remarks that did draw strong response from Tehran too. While the funeral carries deep religious and political significance, it's also unfolding against the backdrop of an increasingly volatile regional security environment, as you know, with certain reports of increased activity in southern Lebanon as well. But for the latest on Mojtaba Khamenei, let's go across to my colleague Rishabh Pratap Singh, who joins us with the lowdown. Rishabh, tell us, what exactly has been said about Mojtaba Khamenei's reported absence? And do we have any official confirmation from Tehran yet?
1: That the Supreme Leader's representative who was in India and who is stationed in India, there are certain embassies of Iran where you have special representative of the Supreme Leader apart from the ambassador role. And India is one such embassy. So the Supreme Leader's representative to India, what we're given to understand, was leaving for Iran yesterday in the special flight that took off with the diplomats, the members of Iranian embassy, Iranian fraternity, along with certain political figures of India and few journalists as well. While leaving at the airport, while the Supreme Leader's representative was speaking to the journalists, he said that Mojtaba Khamenei, the new Supreme Leader and son of late Supreme Leader Ayatollah Khamenei, might not be present at the funeral. Reason? Iran believed that Israel might hit Mojtaba if he makes a public appearance. Remember, 28th of February is when Ayatollah Khamenei was killed. Within a week, Mojtaba Khamenei was named the new Supreme Leader. As of now, he has not made any public appearances. There was multiple reports about him being unwell, him being injured, him being in coma as well. These were the reports that came in from various corners of Israeli and United States media and sources within the government. But now what we're given to understand that he is fine and he has been taking the calls, but he might not come out. Remember, also we have to see this in connection with the reports that have come in New York Times, where US has now flagged the assassination plot attempt by Israel in Switzerland and Pakistan as well. And apparently US is not very happy with Israel. So Iran does not trust Israel, and for security reasons, Mojtaba Khamenei might not be seen in public.
0: Right. We'll, of course, track all the finer developments with you, Rishabh. Thanks so much for joining us on this. We have further breaking updates coming in. Do stay on with us. Well, in further breaking news information coming in, reports from southern Lebanon say Israeli forces have carried out a massive airstrike targeting the town of Sedikin. There's no immediate official word on casualties or the intended target yet, you must note. But this strike is the latest reminder that the Israel-Lebanon front remains active despite diplomatic efforts to prevent a wider regional escalation. As further details emerge, the focus will be on what was targeted, of course, whether there are casualties and whether this triggers a response from armed groups operating in southern Lebanon too. But Rishabh Pratap is with us for more on this too. Rishabh, what do we know so far about this target in Sedikin, and has Israel issued any statement explaining their strike?
1: Well, as of now, there hasn't been an official statement that has come in from IDF. I was also just looking at the IDF Telegram channel as well. There is no official statement that has come in from IDF. But the press TV of Iran and other news outlets in Iran have said that, yes, there is a massive Israeli airstrike reported in Lebanon, and there have been a number of explosions that have been seen. As of now, the casualty assessment, the damage assessment has not taken place. We'll have to wait on that front. But remember, there has been an agreement between Lebanon and Israel already in place for a ceasefire, and still these attacks again is taking place in South Lebanon. This showcases how fragile the region is. There are talks happening between US and Iran. The US has brokered of Iran, rather, I would say, forced Israel to sign a deal with Lebanon as well. Israel does not want this war to stop. Israel do understand that if the war stops here, if Iran and its proxies are not dealt with iron hand here on, they will come out more powerful, and that won't be quote-unquote good for Israel. This is what Tel Aviv and Jerusalem thinks. But Washington wants a peace in the region thanks to the domestic compulsions that US has. Now, what we're given to understand is Israel is trying to do these airstrikes or attacks in a way to showcase that Israel still holds the card. This is what many within the Israeli government believe, that they want to showcase that they still hold the card for peace and any deal in the West Asia region.
0: Rishabh, as always, thanks so much for joining us with the lowdown. We will, of course, keep in touch with you for all the finer details.

0: right, on that note, let's turn our attention to the monsoon mayhem in Maharashtra. Mumbai's monsoon has once again exposed the city's crumbling civic infrastructure with a series of tragic incidents that have raised serious questions over public safety. Beginning with a 17-year-old girl, Alia Chandiwala died after being electrocuted in Mumbra during heavy rain, while a 55-year-old man, Aslam Sheikh, he lost his life after falling into an open manhole in Sakinaka. The BMC has suspended officials. They've blacklisted the contractor linked to the manhole tragedy and announced a high-level probe along with 10 lakh rupees compensation for the deceased family. But the big question is, why is this still happening? Every year there are promises made by officials on ground zero. Then why are we hearing of these tragic deja vu incidents year after year? The suspension of engineers has sparked controversy, you must note, with their association defending the officers and blaming the unprecedented rainfall. Meanwhile, the BMC deputy mayor has intensified the political attack, demanding the commissioner's resignation. All right. My colleagues are tracking the finer details for us on ground zero. We've got Sujata Dwivedi tracking the latest along with Juhi Jadhav and Radhika Ramaswamy this morning. They join us live currently. Sujata, to you first. There are tragic details that have emerged since this monsoon mayhem began. Every monsoon, as I mentioned, Mumbai sees promises of improved preparedness. But tell us, where are you at the moment? What's the ground reality?
1: Well, yes, and unfortunately so far, because of the monsoon's apathy that we are seeing in the city, people have lost their lives. It was earlier 11-year-old Vihan Srivastava and then yesterday 55-year-old Aslam Sheikh, as well as a 17-year-old girl from Navi Mumbai who got electrocuted and she lost her life. Now today an orange alert has been given for Mumbai. At present I'm here at Andheri Subway and we see that there are these areas in Andheri that are often waterlogged. For now the vehicular movement has been started, but again it is because of the intense rainfall that has been predicted by the IMD, for which people have been advised to take precautionary measures and to ensure that they take care of themselves. But again, question arises over the preparedness of the BMC, because like every year, there are claims that are made by them that the work is being done. And despite that, this year monsoon has arrived late, yet they had a lot of time to prepare. But again, there's no preparedness that can be seen on ground. Reason being that the manhole was open, the trees were not inspected, and eventually people are losing their life. Now, citizens are enraged. They are questioning that why is it that the government is not able to solve these problems, and eventually it is costing the life of humans and people who pay their taxes in a cosmopolitan city like Mumbai, and yet there's no safety assured. However, the municipal commissioner Ashwini Bhire is in the fray to answer, because we know that the deputy mayor as well as the mayor have taken this on. They state that it is the municipal commissioner Ashwini Bhire's problem that she was not able to solve the issue on time. There are actions being taken. Of course, there are these contractors that are blacklisted, all of these engineers and the municipal in charges who are being suspended. But again, that will not fulfill the lives, as well as that will not bring back the lives that have been lost because of the mayhem that has been created because of the lacklessness and the unpreparedness of the BMC for monsoon. Back to you.
0: Right, Sujata, thanks so much for joining us live from the Andheri Subway this morning. We will, of course, revert to you for regular updates. Juhi Jadhav and Radhika Ramaswamy are tracking the latest for us too. Radhika joins us from Marine Drive this morning. Radhika, tell us which parts of Mumbai are under the greatest stress this morning and what does that tell us about the city's most vulnerable infrastructure?
2: Parmeshwar, it's been raining heavily since last night. Of course, the rain activity has sort of subsided, as far as this morning is concerned. But yes, it will intensify in the hours to come is what the IMD has told us. So therefore, people have been advised to stay indoors. I'm just going to show the seafront here. As you can see, the waves are pretty rough and pretty turbulent. As we speak, it is low tide situation at this point, but high tide will prevail post 1 p.m. That is when the rain activity will perhaps intensify. That's what the prediction says. And I'm next to promenade. And as you can see on this promenade, you're not seeing that many walkers, especially because People have been urged to stay away from the edge of the promenade and avoid venturing into the sea or close to the sea as well. So wave activity can become unpredictable during high tide situation, which is going to prevail in the next couple of hours. So that's the situation as far as seafront is concerned. But many areas waterlogged. It is slowly subsiding as rain activity weakened for the last 1 hour. But when it intensifies, of course, we'll see more waterlogged and flooded roads across the city of Mumbai. And that's a common sight that we see almost every year. Waterlogged trees, waterlogged roads, tree falls, as well as, suburban train network being disrupted. And delay is also being faced by motorists across the road. Traffic congestion is something we can see on weekdays as well due to rains, especially during peak hours and non-peak hours. Orange alert has been issued throughout the week for the city of Mumbai. It may get converted into red if rain activity intensifies. But as you've been pointing out, Parmeshwar, what is very, very disappointing and concerning is the fact that as soon as monsoon started, a sea of tragedies striking the city of Mumbai, be it tree fall, be it electrocution, be it manhole death, and of course, action has been taken by the BMC, but BMC at this point has a lot of questions to answer to, and it's time that they take accountability. But we'll have to see how the next few rainy days in Mumbai will pan out.
0: We'll of course be tracking all the latest details with you. Radhika, do stay safe. We'll revert to you for regular updates. Juhi Jadhav is with us too. Juhi, there are lots of questions before the BMC officials to answer, as Radhika is highlighting. Tell us, has the civic response improved as the rain has continued, or are residents still reporting delays in emergency services across Mumbai?
1: Well, it is pouring in Mumbai since last night, and the next 3 hours are very crucial for Mumbaikars because the IMD has issued orange alert for Mumbai. One of the fortunate thing is that there is no waterlogging in Mumbai, especially in South Mumbai, because right now where I'm standing is Dadar area, and in Dadar area we have King Circle area, then Sain Gandhi Market area, also Hindamata area, where yesterday we had seen waterlogging, but fortunately it is waterlogging is not being witnessed by people since morning, even though it is raining from last night. The emergency services that are issued is that are erupted is the railways, because the railways are running late. Central Railway is running 15 to 20 minutes late, and the Western Railway is running 5 to 7 minutes late. Right now there is no traffic congestion seen on road, but if the rain intensifies, if the alert goes from orange to red, then waterlogging might start on the streets of Mumbai and traffic congestion might be witnessed by the Mumbaikars. But right now there is no such situation of waterlogging and traffic congestion, only the railways are running late. Also, the IMD has alerted and has have requested people to stay home and stay safe, because even although they have alerted orange alert, but the rain might intensify and go from orange to red situation at any time. So people, they have asked people to take care. But yes, the next 3 hours for Mumbaikars are really very crucial, because it might rain heavily in Mumbai for the next three hours.
0: Right, as Juhi is reporting, the next 3 hours for Mumbaikars are very crucial, because the forecast says that matters might escalate. Juhi, meanwhile, what should commuters and residents be watching as they step out of their homes this morning and over the next 24 hours? Juhi, am I audible to you? All right, I'm going to take that question to my colleague Sujata.
1: Yes, I couldn't get your question. Please, could you repeat it?
0: Juhi, just hold on a moment while I take this to Sujata, who joins us from the Andheri subway. Sujata, what is the IMD saying about the next phase of the monsoon? And as commuters step out today in Mumbai, what should they be watching out for over the next 24 hours? And are there any traffic advisories in place as well for this morning?
1: Well, yes, with the condition of the roads in Mumbai and the sort of areas that we are seeing, especially the Western Express Highway and other areas that are often in traffic because of excess rainfall. A traffic advisory has been issued by the traffic department, in which all of the commuters have been requested and appealed to that they must only step out whenever, by keeping the conditions, certain conditions in mind. Now, we know that as soon as the monsoon has begun, there has been several of these problems as far as the traffic is concerned. Also, we know that because of the potholes and the condition of the roads, people have been facing problems, especially the motorcyclists, because often during monsoon we see that the major problem is that of potholes, and that leads to accidents occurring on these Western Express Highway roads as well as the other main roads in Mumbai, because of which on one end there's an advisory that has been issued, while on the another, Mumbaikers too have been appealed, like Zoe mentioned, for them to only leave their homes as and when necessary, and often keeping their security and safety in mind, because we know that in the last few days all of the accidents that have happened, they have been unpredictable, and people who have lost their lives never knew that they would never return home. Be the 55-year-old man Aslam Sheikh, who was yesterday, could be seen slipping into a manhole because of the BMC's and its authorities' negligence, eventually leading to the man losing his life. And henceforth, we know that BMC on one end is trying their best to ensure that public safety remains their priority, while on the other, there are certain times when people are not really aware and leading to such accidents occurring. And henceforth, there has been a primary SOP that has been given not only to BMC officials to follow, but also for the residents as well as the people residing and especially commuting during peak hours in Mumbai, especially during local trains, because we know that these peak hours are crucial. People have to reach their offices on time, and that can lead to unwanted situation occurring, and for which there has been a request from the people as well to follow all the duly timed guidelines. Back to you.
0: As always, Sujata, thanks so much for joining us with that update. Sujata Dwivedi continues to track the latest for us as far as the Andheri subway is concerned and the chokehold around that area. Radhika Ramaswamy tracking the latest for us at Marine Drive, and Juhi Jadhav joining us from Dadar. We'll continue to revert to them for regular updates. For now, let's turn our attention to breaking news coming in this morning. Well, gangster Anmol Bishnoi, who is currently lodged in Delhi's Tihar jail, has moved a plea before a special court in Mumbai, seeking to surrender in the 2024 Salman Khan residence firing case in the interest of a fair trial and justice. Anmol, who's the younger brother of jailed gangster Lawrence Bishnoi, was deported from the United States in November last year, you must note, and was subsequently arrested by the National Investigation Agency. He was wanted in several sensational cases. He is a wanted accused in the Salman Khan's residence firing case being probed by the Mumbai police. And in this plea filed before the special court, Anmol has stated that he intends to voluntarily surrender before the court to face the ongoing trial and join the judicial proceedings in the interest of a fair trial and further interest of justice. Sujata Dwivedi is tracking the latest details for us. She joins us with further clarity at this stage. Sujata, Anmol Bishnoi now moving

0: plea before the special court in Mumbai. Why now?
1: Well, yes, in a shocking move here, Anmol Bishnoi has moved a special

0: and wherein he's there for another case. But as far as the Salman Khan case is concerned, we know that after Sunil Pal and one other accused that were named into this entire case, there was Anmol Bishnoi too, who through app had ensured that all of the shooters were made the necessary arrangements to get the entire incident continued, and because of which we know that he's now moved to the court. The hearing in the case is likely to be given a date sooner. However, how does the plea take turn? Is it really accepted or not is also to be seen. But yet, we know that his plea has been filed. And how does this help the case is also going to remain important. Back to you.
1: As always, Sujata, thanks so much for joining us with the latest details coming in. All right, let's switch tracks now. The investigation into the Ketan Agarwal murder case has entered a crucial phase, with the Pune Rural Police moving to conduct polygraph tests on the two prime accused, Siya Goyal and Chetan Chaudhary. The main accused, Siya Goyal, has agreed to the polygraph test, and investigators will cross-check the accused statements based on the test findings. Meanwhile, sources say that the police took Siya to a hill in Pune's Lula Nagar area, where the murder plot was allegedly hatched and rehearsed. Investigators believe that Siya Goyal and Chetan Chaudhary practiced how they would allegedly push Ketan Agarwal from the hill before carrying out the crime. Well, Shiv Arur has exclusively spoken to Nisha Menon, who's a forensic expert and director of Square Forensic Advisors. 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
2: Nisha, I want to start it off with you. A polygraph test. One hasn't heard about one for a long time. I can't remember the last crime where it had actually come up. So begin by telling us why at this point in an investigation a polygraph test might be deemed necessary. What would it hope to achieve? How does it happen?
3: Hi, good evening, everyone. And thank you, Shiv, for having me on this particular live session wherein we are discussing about Ketan Agarwal's death case. Now, talking about this polygraph test, if you just recall Shraddha Walker murder case, yeah, wherein Aftab had undergone a polygraph test, and I think so narco analysis also, and there have been. Now, since this is an investigative tool and the corroborative value or the evidentiary value of polygraph test has drastically reduced since 2010 cases, so it is mainly used for investigative purpose. When we talk about polygraph test now, at this time, there have been many contradictory statements. When we are talking about both the suspects, they are putting, it's a sort of blame game which is happening on the both the ends. Now, in this particular test, there would be different type of questions which would be put forward, wherein the forensic psychologist along with the investigators would frame different type of questions, which would start from very simple, easy questions like the name, the family members who are family members, the name of the family members, and then slowly, gradually, it will move on towards the incident. And it would directly put across questions which is directly related to the, and if there are contradictory statements which have been made, or if a person is trying to lie, even CEI is trying to lie about a statement which he has delivered, and even Chetan is doing that, subsequently, yeah, that would come up as a deceptive, whether the person is trying to deceive that particular question, answer in a lie, whether the person is giving correct answers to that. But simultaneously, there are multiple questions when a psychologist put across these questions, which is put across a couple of times, more than twice or thrice it is put across. The graphical representation gives an exact idea about, yeah, whether there has been a deception in answering these type of questions, whether what is the level of correctness, and subsequently, whether the answer is inconclusive. There are statements and there are answers which come up in the polygraph examination, that whether this is an inconclusive or a partial answer, and a deception. So the level of deception, when, yeah, since there is a lot of contradiction which is happening in their statements, that to identify that at this particular stage, polygraph examination would be of a great help.
1: My colleague Saurabh Gupta has been tracking all the finer details for us. He joins us live with all the clarity we need. Saurabh, take us through all the latest developments and revelations. We are given to understand that Siya Goyal has given her consent to undergo that polygraph test.
4: That's right. You know, in fact, the top police also tell us that while they have all the evidence they need, and these tests are not something that is absolutely essential, what they're doing is that they want to ensure a

0: foolproof, watertight case when this case goes to court, when it's tried. So, and that's why they're doing all these tests to ensure that they have everything they need in terms of evidence, that there are no loopholes that the defense can use to get Sia and Chetan out. But again, this case rests on circumstantial evidence. There are no eyewitnesses. So obviously the police will have to work doubly hard to ensure that the evidence measures up and proves Sia and Chetan guilty. And that's what they're trying to do. Today, of course, Sia and Chetan will be produced in court, and the police will mention bits of their investigation as to what they've uncovered so far and why they need further custody. We're being given to understand that they will seek further custody, and the police will mention why they need further custody as well.
1: As always, Saurabh, thanks so much for joining us. We'll, of course, revert to you for regular updates. Well, the Ketan Agarwal case is raising more questions than answers. As the police dig deeper into the alleged conspiracy behind his death, the focus has now shifted to digital evidence, possible contradictions in the accused's version, and a crucial polygraph test that investigators hope will uncover the truth. Here are the details you need to know.
2: Eight days since the Pune police began investigating the death of 26-year-old realtor Ketan Agarwal. And despite multiple arrests, crime scene recreations, and digital seizures, the biggest questions remain unanswered. What exactly happened to Ketan's mobile phone after his death? Was any crucial evidence destroyed? Did anyone attempt to wipe digital traces before handing the phone back to Ketan's family? And perhaps the biggest question, did the statements of the two accused tell the same story, or are investigators looking at contradictions? Police have formally initiated the legal process to conduct a polygraph test on both the accused. The main accused, Sia Goyal, has now given her consent for the examination. Investigators are now expected to seek further police custody from the court to conduct the test. The objective is to verify inconsistencies, verify timelines, and confront the accused with contradictions emerging from forensic and digital evidence. And if everything happened exactly the way the accused have described, the next few days and the outcome of the polygraph process could prove crucial in helping investigators separate fact from fiction. In Pune, Saurabh Gupta, NDTV.
1: All right, let's turn our attention to breaking news we're tracking at the moment. After electricity tariffs and other cost pressures, could commuters in Karnataka now be looking at higher bus fares? Well, Chief Minister D.K. Shivkumar has indicated that the government is examining the issue after the Transport Department flagged rising operational costs, particularly because of fuel prices. But you know, when asked whether a fare hike was on the cards, Mr. Shivkumar has said he has sought a detailed proposal from the department and will take a decision after reviewing it. So at this stage, no increase has been announced, but the remarks have set off a debate over the balance between keeping public transport affordable and ensuring state transport corporations remain financially sustainable. Listen in to what D.K. Shivkumar has said regarding the matter.
3: Petrol, diesel price all jaasti hogide. Ado oru proposal avade enide ante kodi ant helidivi. ಅದನ್ನು ಅದಾದ ಮೇಲೆ ನೋಡೋಣ. ಅದಕ್ಕೆ ನಾನು ಟೆಕ್ನಿಕಲ್ ಆಗಿ ಏನು ಅಂತ ಎಷ್ಟು ಲಾಸ್ ಆಗ್ತಾಯಿದೆ, ಏನಾಗ್ತಾಯಿದೆ ಅಂತ ವಿತ್ ರಿಪೋರ್ಟ್ ಅವ್ರು ಕೊಡಬೇಕು. ಭಾಳ ಲಾಸ್ ಆಗ್ತಾಯಿದೆ. ಆ ಸಿಬ್ಬಂದಿನೂ ನಮಗೆ ಭಾಳ ಇಂಪಾರ್ಟೆಂಟು, ಅವ್ರಿಗೆ ಡಿಪಾರ್ಟ್ಮೆಂಟು ಇಂಪಾರ್ಟೆಂಟು. ಒಂದು ರಿಪೋರ್ಟ್ ಕೊಡಿ ಅಂತ ಹೇಳಿದ್ವಿ, ಕೊಟ್ಟ ಮೇಲೆ ನಿಮ್ಮ ಹತ್ರನೇ ಮಾತಾಡಿ, ನಿಮ್ಮ ಹತ್ರ ಮುಚ್ಚಿಟ್ಟೇನು ಮಾಡಲ್ಲ.
1: 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Deepak, has the government indicated any sort of timeline for taking a decision on this proposal? And do we know anything about this proposal and whether it's driven solely by fuel prices or are there broader financial concerns?
4: Well, the road transport corporations in Karnataka have been facing a lot of financial strain for quite some time. Now, okay, we should also note that there is the Shakti scheme as well, through which there are multiple women who are traveling free of cost. And this is something that has, of course, incurred quite a bit of a financial strain on the road transport corporation. There's also the rising fuel prices, which now they have flagged off, and they have been saying that there's a need to increase the prices, which is the only way they could compensate the losses that they're incurring. Now, the chief minister there yesterday in the cabinet meeting, he says that this came up for a discussion, and they're saying that he's asked for a detailed proposal from the road transport corporation, because he believes that they are saying that there is a big problem for them that they're facing, and it's a big concern because of the losses, and they'll have to somehow compensate. He says once the proposal is in, he will consider all the technical aspects and then look at what's going to happen. But probably they're dropping a hint that a fare hike is on the cards.
1: All right, Deepak. We'll, of course, track all the movements and whether a fare hike does materialize with you. As always, thanks so much. All right, further breaking news we're tracking. A fresh flashpoint seems to have emerged between the Tamil Nadu government and the governor's office, and this time over Governor Arulkar's visit to Madurai. Mr. Vaiko has strongly criticized the governor, and you have to note that Mr. Vaiko is a TVK ally. He has strongly criticized the governor, alleging that his interactions with the Madurai collector and commissioner amounted to a review of the administration, something he says falls outside the constitutional role of a governor. For the latest details on this flashpoint, let's go across to my colleague Sam Daniel, who joins us over the phone line. Sam, tell us what really happened, what transpired in Madurai.
5: Well, Parameshwar, during his visit to Madurai, the Governor Arulkar had met the Madurai collector and the Madurai Corporation Commissioner and had reportedly had an hour-long review asking for details in terms of implementation of the central government projects, women's safety, child safety, and various other issues. What many call as a review of the progress on various areas. And this MDMK Chief Vaiko, a TVK ally, has called it a breach, a violation,
1: right,
5: and that it's unacceptable. He also cites the governor's speech at a college program where, while talking about the river Vaige there, he has said the Raj Bhavan or Lok Bhavan would intervene to clean up and restore the river if there is no action by the youth there. And all these, they call it as a violation, and the governor has to stop it. If not, MDMK Chief Vaiko says he would have to face protests against him. Similar demands have come from CPM MP Venkatesan and also the leader of opposition, Udayanidhi Stalin, saying that the ruling TVK government is silent because of a compromise, as the governor has got complaints of horse trading by the TVK given by the DMK.
1: Right.
5: But on the other hand, the government claims it was only a courtesy meeting by these officers with the governor.
1: Okay. Thanks so much, Sam, for clarifying the details, as always. Well, in the midst of the Tamil Nadu poaching war, another political face-off between the TVK and DMK has erupted over the Karur stampede. Meanwhile, you must know that took place last year in September. TVK Minister Adhavarjuna has issued a stern warning, saying TVK has a score to settle in Karur and alleged that it was DMK who killed people in Karur. Meanwhile, the DMK has hit back, saying we should have arrested Vijay right after the incident and accused TVK leaders of running away instead of taking responsibility to cover up their mismanagement. All of this comes days before Chief Minister Vijay is set to visit Karur next week and meet the victims for the first time after assuming office. Here are the crucial reactions you need to listen to.
6: Karur vandu romba mukkiyamaana oor oor oor kanakku valakku irukku andha kanakku valakka mudikkava veda maatom mudikkava veda maatom idhe mandathil sonnom enga thalaivara kai vechingilla karur la எங்க மக்களை கை வச்சிக்கல ஸ்டாலின் அவர்களே, திரு உதயநிதி அவருடைய வாழ்க்கைக்காக எங்களுடைய மக்களை காவல்துறை மூலமா கொன்று கூச்சிங்களா? அதுக்கான பதில் ஒரு நேரத்தில் நடக்கும்.
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8: See, now Adhavarjuna is a minister, the TVK is in power now, let them investigate that. They are facing the CBI inquiry already in this case. Let them disclose that. If there is any truth in that, let anybody take an action. That only mistake we have done is that only mistake our party, our government has done that mistake is that.

0: when Vijay has stepped down from the aircraft in Chennai, we should have arrested him. If you would have done that, everything would have been come to an end. That is the mistake of us.
1: All right, let's turn our attention now to the other big story we're tracking. Speculation is intensifying over the upcoming Modi cabinet reshuffle, with a strong focus on increasing representation for poll-bound states like Uttar Pradesh ahead of the 2027 assembly elections and as the monsoon session of parliament draws near. BJP President Nitin Naveen meets the Union Home Minister Amit Shah amid these talks of reshuffle in the party central team. And that meeting that I'm talking about, it lasted over 3.5 hours. As per our sources, Nitin Naveen's new team was discussed in the meeting, and an announcement is likely to be made soon regarding the same. Sources have told NDTV that a clear focus is on the next generation leadership for the Saffron Party, with a renewed focus on Mahila representation, as in women representation, and OBC representation. All right, we are tracking the latest details as far as the Ram Temple embezzlement case is concerned. The special investigation team is currently investigating claims regarding land purchases and the theft of jewellery in Ayodhya. Sources have informed us that they are cross-verifying the documentary details held by the trust concerning the jewellery and the land against statements obtained during the questioning as far as Champat Rai's questioning, Anil Mishra's interrogation and Gopal Rao's questioning is concerned. Champat Rai has signed the registration documents for several of the trust land parcels as the general secretary. That's what has now surfaced as per our sources. And Ajay Dubey is tracking the latest for us. He joins us with further clarity on what the SIT is now focusing on. Ajay, take us through the latest. We're given to understand the special investigation team is now currently investigating claims regarding land purchases and the theft of jewellery specifically in Ayodhya, right?
2: Definitely. See, this time what SIT is doing, they are investigating. Their investigation is more focused about the claims from various political leaders and apart from that activists also that buying land in Ayodhya, when they were buying land in Ayodhya, the process was corrupt, and apart from that, there is a robbery of jewellery also. So this time, SIT is focusing more on that. They have called up those who have claimed for the wrong things happened regarding buying the land and all. A few of them have joined this investigation. And apart from this time when they were asking questions to Champat Rai and Anil Mishra yesterday, they have asked questions regarding buying land and other things also. So SIT is focusing this time more and more on this issue. Last time when SIT was here, the focus was about the case of Chanda Chori, and this time it is regarding the acquisition about the buying land and apart from that, jewelry theft also.
1: All right, Ajay. We'll of course track all the finer developments and keep a close eye on the latest details that investigators reveal. Thanks so much. Well, the special investigation team is probing this alleged Ram Temple donation row, and their investigation is only intensifying. Trust member Anil Mishra and Temple administrator Gopal Rao were questioned for nearly 5 hours yesterday. They have been summoned again today with documents. The SIT, you must note, is also examining the cash counting system. NDTV has learned that donations were counted at two centres inside the temple complex. While CCTV cameras were in place, sources say monitoring was allegedly weak. Sources also add that concerns about missing cash had surfaced as early as February, but the warning was allegedly not acted upon. It was ignored. Meanwhile, the political battle is only intensifying, with the opposition continuing to step up its attack against the BJP government.
3: इस बार भारतीय जनता पार्टी को न चंदा मिलने जा रहा है न भारतीय जनता पार्टी को दान मिलने जा रहा है न चढ़ावा मिलने जा रहा है और न वोट मिलने जा रहा है
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5: Ayodhya Trust has been nominated by the Union Government. Now the SIT is inquiring Chief Minister's and so-called SIT. They cannot inquire this thing in a truthful manner. It is very clear that.

0: big fishes are out. And after theft happened, you are justifying, you are criticizing those who are questioning the temple theft. That means you are justifying the people who are done this theft.
1: श्री राम जन्मभूमि आंदोलन के लिए जो परम तपस्वियों की तरह काम किए हैं उसमें आदरणीय चंपत राय जी सहित तमाम श्री राम जन्मभूमि मंदिर निर्माण आंदोलन का हिस्सा रहे हैं उन सबको इस प्रकार की घटना से पीड़ा है, लेकिन इस विषय को जितना चर्चा का विषय बनाया जा रहा है उतना बड़ा चर्चा का विषय बनाने का कोई औचित्य नहीं है। जो चोरी करेगा, जो गलत करेगा, उसके खिलाफ कार्रवाई होती है, वो कार्रवाई होती है।
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3: All right, now to the latest we're tracking this morning on NDTV. Air India has announced a reduction in fuel surcharge on select international routes to and from India, a move that could offer some relief to passengers on long-haul journeys. Effective July 1st, we're told the airline has lowered the surcharge from $280 to $200 on routes connecting India with North America and Australia. For the Middle East, we're told, including Israel, the surcharge has been cut from $205 to $125. You see, while the base fare remains unchanged, the reduction in fuel surcharge, it could of course bring down the overall ticket cost, depending on the route and fare category, obviously. But Air India has announced a reduction in fuel surcharge on select international routes to and from India, which is a move that could offer some relief to passengers on long-haul journeys, especially after the hikes we have seen, particularly since the 28th of February and the West Asia crisis escalated. Air India has now lowered the surcharge from $280 to $200 on routes connecting India with North America and Australia. And for the Middle East, the surcharge has been cut from $205 to $125. Tanushka Datta is tracking the latest details for us. She joins us live at the moment. Tanushka, to confirm, is this the first fuel surcharge reduction by Air India since international fuel prices began fluctuating sharply? And also, what prompted the decision right now?
4: Precisely, Parmeshwar. So Air India had first announced the surcharges on April 7 to offset the sudden rise in oil and jet fuel prices induced by the war in Iran and the subsequent, of course, blockade of the Strait of Hormuz. But at this point, there are relief in prices and airlines are thinking about rolling back the tax. And also ATS prices across the globe are also seeing certain sort of stabilization at this point, wherein Air India comes about to be the first airline to announce that they are reducing their surcharge on select routes, that of North America, Australia and Europe. North America is down from $280 to $200, so is Australia, and Europe is down from $205 to $125. Now, these are amid easing tensions in the Middle East, which is currently relatively peaceful compared to the hostilities that began in February and continued for the several months, which led to the rise of global crude oil and aviation turbine fuel. But since then, these prices have fallen from their astronomical heights, sort of going about this action at this point in time by airlines.
3: Tanushka, as always, thank you so much for taking us through the latest details. All right, moving on to the other big updates we're tracking. As you know, the US Supreme Court rejected President Donald Trump's attempt to end birthright citizenship. And the justices reaffirmed the long-held principle that nearly all children who are born on US soil are American citizens. But the US Supreme Court's latest ruling on birthright citizenship is now fueling a renewed political battle in Washington, with the Trump administration and MAGA allies sharpening their focus on immigration and what they call birth tourism. Here are the details you cannot ignore.
5: In the wake of US Supreme Court decision on birthright citizenship, Deputy White House Chief of Staff Stephen Miller is escalating criticism of the ruling, framing it as a turning point in the immigration debate.
6: You have to now think very carefully. carefully about who you let into your country, even on a temporary basis, because the possibility, as you said, for birth tourism, right? The idea that people come here just to have babies on American soil, and that baby gets to be a citizen for life. So you have mothers that come in fully pregnant, have a baby, go home, and again, that baby gets Medicaid, and that baby gets welfare, and that baby gets cash assistance, and can send, you know, leave the baby with, you know, a cousin, a relative, whatever, and then just send welfare checks back home. You can support a whole family in the third world. So yes, you can't have the kinds of immigration programs other countries have when you can just have a baby here, and now that child is an American citizen. So there's a lot of things we're going to have to take a hard look at, Jesse.
5: Birth tourism refers to the practice of traveling to another country to give birth, so a child can obtain citizenship under that nation's laws. Critics say it can be used to gain advantages like stronger passports and access to public services. The issue is also gaining traction within parts of the Republican Party. Representative Andy Ogles has introduced legislation aimed at restricting entry for some pregnant foreign nationals, while Donald Trump has called for ending birthright citizenship through Congress. A 2020 estimate from the Center for Immigration Studies suggested there could be between 20,000 and 26,000 cases of birth tourism annually in the United States, a small fraction of total U.S. births each year. The debate over birthright citizenship remains one of the most politically charged issues in U.S. immigration battle, with Supreme Court ruling now adding fresh momentum. Calls for reform and strong defense of existing law are also coming into focus. Bureau Report, NDTV World.
3: All right, and finally, Taylor Swift and Travis Kelce. They are going all out to keep their marriage celebrations a secret, but according to new reports, the couple may have also pulled off a secret wedding. Speculation is at fever pitch that Taylor Swift and Travis Kelce may have already tied the knot in a private ceremony. And while the couple has not confirmed the reports, all eyes are on New York, where a star-studded wedding celebration is reportedly set to take place. Here are the details.
7: New York is gearing up for one of the most talked-about celebrity celebrations of the year. Reports suggest Taylor Swift and Travis Kelce are preparing for a grand multi-day wedding event at Madison Square Garden this week. On the following day, reports indicate a much larger event inside the main arena, with guest estimates ranging between 500 and 999 attendees, making it one of the most high-profile celebrity gatherings of the year. The venue carries the name of Indian IT giant Infosys, and us expected to host what could be a rehearsal dinner ahead of a larger black tie celebration. The Infosys connection has sparked widespread curiosity online, especially among Indian audiences who initially believed the venue was directly tied to the wedding. In reality, the naming rights come from a multi-year partnership between Infosys and the Madison Square Garden Company, which led to the rebranding of the theater. While the celebrations are generating global excitement, they have also triggered local concerns in New York City, with reports of planned street closures, traffic disruptions, and potential losses for nearby businesses during a busy holiday weekend. Some local business owners have described the arrangements as ridiculous.
8: The cops told us that 31st Street and 7th Avenue will be closed. 31st, apparently, from Thursday through all day Friday. 7th Avenue only when guests are arriving Friday. 7th Avenue, I believe, from 30th to 34th. We weren't given exact times of when they're arriving. We were told the sidewalk on our side of the street will be open, but a fence will be put outside.
7: As anticipation builds around the star-studded celebration, it is the unusual blend of celebrity glamour, logistics, and a surprising corporate link to India that continues to keep this wedding in the global spotlight.

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4: Where the software engineer meets the gifted content writer to create the big dream, the world comes together at Sharda University.
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8: Who will earn India's top business honors? 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
8: brought clarity right now, right to complex issues of national security and international affairs.
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24: 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So I rewind, I pause, I reflect, I dig, until what's buried stands up to be counted. Breaking ground, not just headlines, the meaning behind them. 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
29: 21 days in Kashmir. Unfiltered list of things I saw and observed on the ground.
25: Very special ground report from the line of control. There were some children who've lost limbs in the shelling.
30: For a country that has fought so many wars in the mountains and at high altitude.
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8: मीठा या नमकीन, चाहे जैसे खाओ, 100% सूजी से बनी आर प्योर वर्मिसली, स्वादिष्ट, सेहतमंद, हर रोज। NDTV tops the Reuters Institute India Reach rankings again. 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
3: Literally go from the man on the outside looking in, now to the man on the inside looking out.
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4: 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I live right next to NDTV in Greater Kailash in New Delhi.
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5: This is the show where we bring you all the hot and happenings from the world of entertainment and lifestyle.
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5: Fashion that made you gag. Films that made you fangirl. Art that made it to the gram. And trends that kept us with the program. Let's get it. Hello and welcome to a brand new show. I am your host, Mayank Chaudhary, and this is Limelight.
0: Front lines of Kargil. The fury of all.
7: It's a Friday morning, it's 9 a.m., and you are watching The Breakfast Show on NDTV 24/7. I am Parmeshwar Bhava. We've got an action packed bulletin lined up for you with news from across the country and around the world. Let's begin with the top headlines you need to know at the moment. Sia Goyal has given her consent to undergo a polygraph test in connection with the murder of her fiancé, Ketan Agarwal, who was pushed to his death from a cliff at Lohagarh Fort in Maharashtra. Uttar Pradesh Deputy Chief Minister Keshav Prasad Maurya comes out in support of Champat Rai amid the controversy surrounding the Ram Temple donation issue, saying there was no need to unnecessarily escalate this matter. This as the Uttar Pradesh government grants a 15-day extension to the special investigation team probing allegations of embezzlement of donations. Another political face-off between the TVK and the DMK has erupted over the Karur stampede that took place in September. Speculation is intensifying over the upcoming Modi cabinet reshuffle with a strong focus on increasing representation for poll-bound states like Uttar Pradesh ahead of the 2027 assembly elections. BJP President Nitin Naveen meets Union Home Minister Amit Shah amid talks of a reshuffle in the party's central team. Heavy rain has turned daily commutes into a deadly gamble in Maharashtra. Open manholes, exposed live wires, and waterlogged roads are putting lives at risk across cities in the state. With every spell of rain, questions grow louder over civic preparedness and public safety. The entertainment world, meanwhile, is buzzing with reports that Taylor Swift and Travis Kelce may have already tied the knot. According to media reports, the couple is said to have exchanged vows in a private ceremony ahead of a larger wedding celebration.

Well, our big focus remains Mumbai's relentless monsoon spell. Mumbai's monsoon has once again exposed the city's crumbling civic infrastructure, with a series of tragic incidents raising serious

0: questions over public safety. To begin with, a 17-year-old girl, Alia Chandiwala, died after being electrocuted in Mumbra during heavy rain, while a 55-year-old man, Aslam Sheikh, lost his life after falling into an open manhole in Sakinaka. The BMC has suspended officials, blacklisted the contractor linked to the manhole tragedy, and announced a high-level probe along with 10 lakh rupees compensation for the deceased family. But why does this happen year after year is the main question. Even though governments promise that they are prepared ahead of a monsoon, the fact that the monsoon was delayed this time for Maharashtra, yet we are hearing of these tragic incidents. The suspension of engineers has sparked controversy, with their association defending the officers and actually blaming the unprecedented rainfall. Meanwhile, you must note that the BMC deputy mayor has intensified this political attack, demanding the commissioner's resignation. Let's go across to my colleagues who are tracking the latest details for us. Joining us this morning, Sujata Dwivedi, tracking the latest in Andheri. Radhika Ramaswamy tracking the latest for us in Marine Drive. And in a moment from now, we will also have Juhi Jadhav from Dadar. Sujata, to you first. Andheri is often one of the first areas to feel the impact of heavy rain, as you have been highlighting. Tell us, what's the situation at 9 a.m. this morning? Are people managing to get to work, or has the morning commute already been disrupted?
1: Well, with the intensifying rain, the situation in Andheri only seems to be worsening. Earlier, we were at Andheri subway, which was shut for vehicular movement. And at present, I'm here at Veera Desai Road. And let me pan around and show you the visuals of what exactly are we talking about when we complain of BMC's unpreparedness towards monsoon. Now, this is a low-lying area of Mumbai, which is Andheri. And you see the condition that waters are completely, the roads are completely waterlogged. And this is the condition of this very area. Since the last 3 days, ever since monsoon has arrived, and people are forced to walk in this muddy water. Now, the problem of this particular area is this is one of the most posh areas in the western suburbs, and there's a machine there that has been kept to pump out the water, but the machine doesn't seem to be working. And as soon as the water here increases, the water levels of the waterlogged areas increases, then it is started, which again seems a complete failure by the BMC to ensure that the water is pumped out from this very zone. Now, the bus stop that you see there, that is prepared, that has been made onto the place where exactly water was supposed to flow out from. So that has completely blocked the water from flowing towards the outward direction. And you see that this complete road, which is a main road of Veera Desai, there are several celebrities, several high-profile people live in this very area, but this is the condition that they're supposed to travel from often during monsoon. And this is not just one, but there are several of these main areas in Mumbai, especially in Andheri, Goregaon, Malad, as well as areas like Dadar, which are badly affected because of the rain. And reason being that why people often complain of BMC, it's like the year changes, the date changes, but the situation in Mumbai doesn't seem to change as far as the monsoon is concerned. We saw a young child, as young as 11-year-old, losing his life yesterday. A 55-year-old man lost his life because of slipping into a manhole. A 17-year-old girl losing her life because of electrocution. But the question remains the same, that who exactly is responsible? The BMC authority seems least concerned and bothered when such situation arises. And there are only suspensions that take place. There are ex gratias that are announced. But at the end of the day, the responsibility to ensure that these areas are cleaned, no waterlogging, pothole-like situation take place, it doesn't seem to happen by the BMC as far as their preparedness is concerned. Back to you.
0: Sujata, as always, thank you so much for highlighting the plight on Ground Zero. We will, of course, keep in touch with you for all the updates from Mumbai and Andheri. Radhika Ramaswamy was tracking the latest for us in Marine Drive. She is now in Bandra at the moment. Radhika, just a few moments ago, you were mentioning that Marine Drive often gives us a sense of both sea conditions and public movement. It was sparsely populated this morning. In Bandra, which is a very busy neighbourhood, what is the situation like at 9 a.m. this morning?
2: That's right, Parmeshwar. Heavy rains continue to batter the city of Mumbai, and we've been seeing all kinds of accidents and tragedies over the last few days, be it tree falls, manhole death, of course, waterlogging across the streets of Mumbai. But I'm going to show you what we've been witnessing since last night here. This is a residential area where a huge tree has fallen. This is visual coming in from a residential area showing the tree collapse across.

0: across the compound, and you can see the tree resting on this particular building, which is quite precarious and dangerous. In fact, branches extending up to this building, rains continuing in the area. Residents, of course, assessing the damage. We have an official who is trying to clear the branches of this tree. So this is a large tree that appears to have been uprooted after hours of persistent rainfall, of course, falling across this open area of this residential compound. And you can see it resting against wall of a compound and on the other side in the building itself. So this is quite dangerous. This obviously happened as a result of the persistent rainfall that we saw overnight, and this happened last night, and now of course authorities are trying to clear this. But had there been a person walking here, had there been a vehicle passing by, then you can just imagine what the plight would have been. So yes, dangerous situation, hazardous situation continuing, you know, as a result of tree falls and water logging. Now we'll really have to see how things will pan out, because looks like the prediction says rain is going to be heavy, very heavy over the next few hours. Orange alert issued across the city of Mumbai. Residents have been asked to stay alert and stay indoors as much as possible as a result of heavy rain activity. And there is a lot of traffic jam across several stretches as well. Schools, of course, are functioning, but we'll have to see how things will really play out in the hours, and then the authorities will take an assessment of whether they have to call it a public holiday. But as of now, rain's persisting. It has sort of subsided from the last couple of hours to now, but alert continues to remain, and people have been asked to remain cautious and alert and as much as possible indoors.
1: Radhika, you've been covering the monsoon mayhem year after year. What is your assessment? Is this a city coping with a difficult monsoon morning, or are we beginning to see the signs of infrastructure being overwhelmed once again?
0: You know, as far as traffic situation is concerned, traffic congestion continues to remain as it is, as we see every monsoon. We're seeing chock-a-block roads across several of the highways. But if you ask me about water logging, when you compare it to previous years, you know, the water logging situation is not as bad as it used to be. We did visit several of the problem areas in the city, and many of them are not flooded as it usually is. So in terms of water logging in many of the stretches, we're not seeing it as much this time around. And when it comes to traffic snarls, it is quite bad. And when it comes to, you know, Western Railway, suburban rail network, we're seeing only delays, but no cancellations so far, you know, when it comes to the situation on ground. We'll have to see how the flight situation is going to be. As of now, no delays or cancellation. Things have improved in terms of flooding and water logging, but if you ask me about, you know, tragedies that have been taking place, as soon as the monsoon started this time around, there have been too many tragedies to talk about, be it the manhole death or tree falls, which is common occurrence every year, every monsoon. So preparedness, not so much when it comes to, you know, tree pruning, tree cutting, and maintenance of trees and so on. So therefore, you know, authorities have not taken enough precautions and enough pre-monsoon preparedness measures when it comes to maintenance of trees or when it comes to a desilting of many of the stormwater drains. Maybe some of them have been done, but not all, which is why a lot of questions being raised with the BMC. They say they are taking action. They say they are taking as much precaution as possible. But things continue to remain almost the same. But water logging, to an extent, has subsided this time around.
1: Radhika, as always, thanks so much for clarifying the details and the difference this year that you have seen on Ground Zero. Sujatha and Radhika, we'll continue to track all the latest updates with you. Thanks so much for joining us this morning. Do stay safe. All right, let's switch tracks now. The investigation into the Ketan Agarwal murder case has entered a crucial phase, with the Pune Rural Police moving to conduct a polygraph test on the two prime accused, Siya Goyal and Chetan Chaudhary. The main accused, Siya Goyal, has agreed to the polygraph test, and investigators will now cross-check the accused statements based on the test findings. Meanwhile, sources say police took Siya Goyal to a hill in Pune's Lula Nagar, where the murder plot was allegedly hatched and rehearsed. Investigators basically believe Siya Goyal and Chetan Chaudhary practiced how they would allegedly push Ketan Agarwal from the hill before carrying out the crime. And for further clarity, let's also listen in to what a forensic expert has told NDTV earlier. Nisha Menon, who's a forensic expert and director of Square Forensic Advisors, spoke to NDTV about this case. Listen in.
2: Nisha, I want to start it off with you. A polygraph test, one hasn't heard about one for a long time. I can't remember the last crime where it had actually come up. So begin by telling us why at this point in an investigation a polygraph test might be deemed necessary. What would it hope to achieve? How does it happen?
3: Hi, good evening, everyone. And thank you, Shiv, for having me on this particular live session wherein we are discussing about Ketan Agarwal's death case. Now, talking about this polygraph test, if you just recall Shraddha Walker murder case, yeah, wherein Aftab had undergone polygraph test, and I think so narco analysis also. And there have been, now since this is an investigative tool and the corroborative value or the evidentiary value of polygraph test has drastically reduced since 2010 cases. So it is mainly used for investigative purpose. When we talk about polygraph test now, at this time, there have been many contradictory statements. When we are talking about both the suspects, they are putting, it's a sort of blame game which is happening on the both the ends. Now, in this particular test, there would be different type of questions which would be put forward wherein the forensic psychologist along with the investigators would frame different type of questions which would start from very simple, easy questions like the name, the family members who are family members, the name of the family members, and then slowly, gradually, it will move on towards the incident. And it would directly put across questions which is directly related to the, and if there are contradictory statements which have been made, or if a person is trying to lie, even CIA is trying to lie about a statement which he has delivered, and even Chetan is doing that, subsequently, yeah, that would come up as a deceptive, whether the person is trying to deceive that particular question, answer in a lie, whether the person is giving correct answers to that. But simultaneously, there are multiple questions when a psychologist put across these questions, which is put across a couple of times, more than twice or thrice it is put across. The graphical representation gives an exact idea about, yeah, whether there has been a deception in answering these type of questions, whether what is the level of correctness, and subsequently, whether the answer is inconclusive. There are statements and there are answers which come up in the polygraph examination, that whether this is an inconclusive or a partial answer, and a deception. So the level of deception, when, yeah, since there is a lot of contradiction which is happening in their statements, that to identify that at this particular stage, polygraph examination would be of a great help.
1: Saurabh Gupta has been tracking all the finer developments for us. He joins us live at the moment. Saurabh, we do know that the police have taken Siya Goyal to a site in Pune just yesterday morning where she and Chetan Chaudhary had rehearsed allegedly how to push Ketan Agarwal off the cliff. Take us through the latest revelations. When is this polygraph test expected to be conducted and all the other relevant details?
4: Well, this polygraph test would be conducted once the police get further custody of Siya and Chetan. Of course, this will be dependent on a lot of formalities that are usually done before a polygraph test is conducted on any accused. Now, at this point, the police have to get evidence to build a foolproof, watertight case. Now, they have circumstantial evidence, but sometimes to solely base a case on circumstantial evidence can be a difficult proposition and can be a risky proposition. It could amount in, you know, sort of the court not seeing that the guilt has been proved beyond reasonable doubt. So in that context, the police are doing a lot more than what perhaps normally they would do in an investigation, given the high-profile nature of the case. And they are, of course, going in for a lot of forensic analysis, things like a polygraph test, gait analysis, all of that, to ensure that they build an airtight, watertight, foolproof case that stands the scrutiny of law. And this is still at an investigation stage. Remember, a charge sheet hasn't been filed. So obviously, all of these details, what these tests or what these forensic investigations have managed to uncover, will be known once the charge sheet in the case is filed.
1: As always, thanks so much for sharing these details with us. We'll, of course, track all the updates. Well, for a moment, let's delve deep

0: into what's next as far as this probe is concerned. Investigators in the Ketan Agarwal murder case are now seeking to use polygraph tests as part of their effort to verify the statements of the two main accused, Siya Goyal and Chetan Chaudhary. Now, according to investigators, the tests are intended to help assess conflicting versions of events and guide the direction of this probe. It is important to note that polygraph tests are investigative tools, and by themselves, they are not admissible as evidence in court. But police are basically focusing on several key questions. They are trying to establish who allegedly delivered that fatal push, whether either accused is withholding information, the extent of planning before the incident, and whether there were previous alleged attempts to kill Ketan Agarwal, and whether digital evidence on Ketan Agarwal's phone was tampered with, considering there are reports that highlight that Siya Goyal had held on to Ketan's phone before handing it over to the relevant authorities after his death. Sources also say investigators recently revisited a hill in Pune with Siya Goyal, where they believe the alleged conspiracy was planned and rehearsed. These are all the claims that are currently under investigation. So this case is raising more questions than answers. As police continue to dig deeper into the alleged conspiracy behind Ketan Agarwal's death, the focus, you must note, has now shifted to digital evidence, possible contradictions in the accused version, and this crucial polygraph test that investigators hope will help uncover the truth.
1: Eight days since the Pune police began investigating the death of 26-year-old realtor Ketan Agarwal. And despite multiple arrests, crime scene recreations and digital seizures, the biggest questions remain unanswered. What exactly happened to Ketan's mobile phone after his death? Was any crucial evidence destroyed? Did anyone attempt to wipe digital traces before handing the phone back to Ketan's family? And perhaps the biggest question, did the statements of the two accused tell the same story, or are investigators looking at contradictions? Police have formally initiated the legal process to conduct a polygraph test on both the accused. The main accused, Siya Goyal, has now given her consent for the examination. Investigators are now expected to seek further police custody from the court to conduct the test. The objective is to verify inconsistencies, verify timelines, and confront the accused with contradictions emerging from forensic and digital evidence. And if everything happened exactly the way the accused have described, the next few days and the outcome of the polygraph process could prove crucial in helping investigators separate fact from fiction. In Pune, Saurabh Gupta, NDTV.
0: In addition, according to Pune Rural Police, the two accused, Siya Goyal and Chetan Chaudhary, not only plotted Ketan's murder weeks in advance, but even rehearsed how to push him off a cliff before carrying out the crime. Here are the details you need to note.
2: What investigators are calling one of the most cold-blooded murder plots in recent memory appears to have been planned with extraordinary detail. Pune Rural Police says Siya Goyal and her alleged lover Chetan Chaudhary rehearsed Ketan Agarwal's murder on a hill in Pune before allegedly pushing him to his death from Lohagarh Fort on June 18. According to investigators, the two practiced how to push Ketan off a cliff at an open area near a club in Lullanagar's Sector 37, just a short distance from Siya's residence. On Thursday, police took Siya back to the alleged rehearsal site as part of the investigation. Earlier in the day, she was also taken to her family home in Pune's Market Yard area, where investigators recovered clothes they believe she wore on the day of the incident. Police say the conspiracy was finalized weeks before the murder. Investigation has also revealed that the accused allegedly searched online for ways to kill Ketan, visited Lohagarh Fort beforehand to study the terrain, rehearsed their responses in case they were questioned by police, and even planned disguises to avoid suspicion. Investigators believe Chetan deliberately traveled to the fort on a scooter instead of a car to avoid toll plaza records and CCTV camera.

0: was a carefully planned murder. Bureau Report, NDTV.
1: Meanwhile, let's turn our attention now to the face-off between the TVK and the DMK. In the midst of the Tamil Nadu poaching war, this is another political face-off that's erupted over the Karur stampede that took place in September last year and killed 41 people. TVK Minister Adhav Arjuna has issued a stern warning saying TVK has a score to settle in Karur and alleged that it was the DMK who killed the people in Karur. Meanwhile, the DMK has hit back saying we should have arrested Vijay right after the incident and accused TVK leaders of running away instead of taking responsibility to cover up their mismanagement. All of this comes days before Chief Minister Vijay is set to visit Karur next week and meet the victims for the first time after assuming office. We've lined up some crucial political reactions you cannot ignore. Listen in.
2: எனக்கு கரூர் வந்து ரொம்ப முக்கியமான ஊர். ஒரு ஒரு கணக்கு வழக்கு இருக்கு. அந்த கணக்கு வழக்க முடிக்காம விட மாட்டோம். முடிக்காம விட மாட்டோம். இதே மண்டலத்தில் சொன்னோம். எங்க தலைவரை கை வச்சீங்கல்ல கரூர்ல, எங்க மக்களை கை வச்சீங்கல்ல ஸ்டாலின் அவர்களே, திரு உதயநிதி அவருடைய வாழ்க்கைக்காக எங்களுடைய மக்களை காவல்துறை மூலமா கொன்று குவிச்சீங்கள, அதற்கான பதில் ஒரு நேரத்தில் நடக்கும்.
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4: See, now Adhav Arjuna is a minister, the TVK is in power now, let them investigate that. They are facing the CBI inquiry already in this case, let them disclose that. If there is any truth in that, let anybody take an action. That only mistake we have done is that, only mistake our party, our government has done that mistake is that, when Vijay has stepped down from the aircraft in Chennai, we should have arrested him. If you would have done that, everything would have been come to an end. That is the mistake of us.
1: Sam Daniel is tracking all that's unfolding behind the scenes. He joins us with the clarity we need at this point. Sam, another political face-off between the TVK and the DMK, this time over the Karur stampede. What are the latest reactions coming in?
5: Parmeshwar, this comes in the context of a case filed leading to at least arrest of three people. And they alleged that a TVK MLA was offered a bribe of 35 crore rupees, allegedly by someone who was closely in touch with Senthil Balaji's brother. It's in this context, Adhav Arjuna's claim becomes important, because since the Karur tragedy during that rally by the then TVK chief Vijay that led to the death of 41 people, the TVK has been alleging that it was engineered by DMK leader and former minister, present MLA, Senthil Balaji. And now Adhav Arjuna is saying that there is an unsettled score to be completed in Karur. Many connected dots saying perhaps the minister talks about the possible arrest of Senthil Balaji in this particular alleged attempt to bribe a TVK MLA case. And this also comes amid the allegation of horse trading by the DMK against TVK for making the AIADMK MLAs, at least six of them, resign and join the TVK, and the TVK taking on the DMK on this alleged bribery case. In this context, it becomes important. Chief Minister Vijay is scheduled to visit Karur on the 10th, and the DMK alleges that the larger game plan for them appears to be the arrest of Senthil Balaji, which they say could be imminent.
1: Sam, thanks so much for breaking down the latest details for us and contextualizing it too. All right, let's turn our attention to the other big story we're tracking this morning. Speculation is intensifying over the upcoming Modi cabinet reshuffle, with a strong focus on increasing representation for poll-bound states like Uttar Pradesh ahead of the 2027 assembly elections and as the monsoon session of parliament draws near. BJP President Nitin Naveen met Home Minister Amit Shah amid talks of a reshuffle in his party central team. And this meeting, we're told, lasted over 3.5 hours. As per our sources, Nitin Naveen's new team was discussed in the meeting, and an announcement regarding the same is likely to be made soon.

0: In fact, sources tell NDTV that a clear focus is on next generation leadership for the Saffron Party, with a renewed focus on women representation and OBC representation as well. All right, on that note, let's turn our attention to the crucial Ram Temple embezzlement case and the probe we're tracking. The special investigation team probing allegations linked to the Ram Temple Trust has stepped up its investigation. Our sources say the SIT is examining claims relating to land purchases, as well as the alleged theft of jewelry, and is cross-verifying trust records with statements recorded from key office bearers, including Champat Rai, Anil Mishra, and Gopal Rao. Separately, you must note, a proposal has been sent to the administration seeking the installation of a full-body scanner within the temple premises in order to strengthen security. In fact, sources also say trust member Anil Mishra and temple administrator Gopal Rao, while they were questioned for nearly 5 hours yesterday, they have been asked to appear again today with relevant documents too. We've lined up crucial reactions for you. Listen in.
1: इस बार भारतीय जनता पार्टी को न चंदा मिलने जा रहा है, न भारतीय जनता पार्टी को दान मिलने जा रहा है, न चढ़ावा मिलने जा रहा है, और न वोट मिलने जा रहा है.
2: Issue between the people, I mean the believers of this country and BJP. BJP versus believers. First of all, they made Rama a political issue. And now a huge scam in which at least more than 10,000 crores of rupees are involved.
3: Ayodhya Trust has been nominated by the Union Government. Now the SIT is inquiring Chief Ministers and so-called SIT. They cannot inquire this thing in a truthful manner. It is very clear that big fishes are out. And after theft happened, you are justifying, you are criticizing those who are questioned the temple theft. That means you are justifying the people who are done this theft.
4: Sri Ram Janmabhoomi Andolan ke liye jo param tapasviyon ki tarah kaam kiye hain, usme Adarniya Champat Rai ji sahit tamam Sri Ram Janmabhoomi Mandir Nirman Andolan ka hissa rahe hain. उन सबको इस 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
0: Well, you heard what the opposition has to say. This, as sources say, the special investigation team is examining claims relating to land purchases, as well as the alleged theft of jewellery, and is cross-verifying trust records with statements that have already been recorded from people like Champat Rai, Anil Mishra and Gopal Rao. Separately, a letter has been sent to the administration seeking the installation of a full-body scanner within the temple premises to strengthen security as well. My colleague Ajay Dubey is tracking the finer developments for us. He joins us over the phone line this morning. Ajay, what is the SIT hoping to establish by recalling Anil Mishra and Gopal Rao today with documents? Are investigators focusing on specific transactions? Are they looking at inventory records? Tell us about that. And secondly, also break down for us, what's the status of this proposal that's been made to install this full-body scanner at the temple?
6: This time, primarily, assignment of SIT is to focus on the land problem. The discussion is continuously happening regarding land from various aspects, that buying land from the trust was a correct process. By that time, they have bought land, they have taken advantage of that thing. And apart from that, jewelry also. Whatever jewelry they were getting in donation, they have mixed, they have taken jewelry from that area. So this is what was blamed. And this time, while investigation is going on, SIT initially only said that they want all financial detail of the trust from the very first day. They want all financial transaction, whatever they have done, their balance sheet, trust. Trust should show their balance sheet also. And apart from this, also one thing is important, that Champat Rai is the person, from his profile, he was signing various legal documents regarding buying land for temple. So they are asking questions to him also. And with this, there are various lockers of trust to use those lockers for

0: for jewelries. So they are asking for the details of lockers and for jewelries also. And whosoever is claiming that their property is not in the right form, it is not with the trust and it is taken. Trust is asking questions to them also. Trust called a few of them and asked, what evidence do you have that you have given something and you have not received proper documents? So this is what is happening right now. Today, again, we'll see SIT will ask questions to Anil Mishra and other individuals. And with that, there is one more important part that they want a full body scanner in the temple for the process of scanning. Because earlier we have seen all this Chanda Chori scandal happened because of there was no physical proper checkup of the individuals who were part of this thing. So this time they want a scanning machine which will scan properly, and there will be a specific single route for all those employees who will work in the temple. So this is what is happening inside the temple today.
1: Ajay, thanks so much for joining us this morning. We'll, of course, revert to you for regular updates on the questioning as far as Anil Mishra and Gopal Rao are concerned and also on how this probe proceeds. All right, let's switch tracks now. Iran is preparing for the final farewell to its former Supreme Leader Ayatollah Ali Khamenei, and the leader's casket has arrived in Tehran, where a five-day state funeral will be held from the 4th of July until the 9th of this month. The ceremonies will begin at the Imam Khomeini Grand Mosque, with thousands expected to pay their last respects. So while the funeral of Iran's former supreme leader is expected to draw senior political and religious figures from across the region, one notable absence, however, could be that of his son, Mojtaba Khomeini. As per latest reports, Iran's representative in India has said Mojtaba Khomeini will not attend the funeral because of security concerns, citing continuing threats from Israel against Iran's leadership. Several world leaders and senior dignitaries are expected to attend this funeral, and India will be represented by Deputy Foreign Minister Pabitra Margarita and Bihar Governor Syed Atta Hasnain. You must also note that Pakistan Prime Minister Shehbaz Sharif, China's Vice Chairman of the NPC Standing Committee He Wei, and former Russian President Dmitry Medvedev are also expected to be present at the ceremony. Rishabh Pratap Singh is tracking all the finer developments for us. He joins us live at the moment. Rishabh, we are given to understand security concerns have been cited, but how unusual would it be for the son of Iran's former supreme leader to miss such a significant ceremony? Any official word from Tehran yet?
2: See, Parmeshwar, as of now, there is no official release that has come in from the government of Iran. But, you know, the supreme leader's representative, there are certain embassies in the world where Iran's supreme leader sent his own representative, special representative, as they are called. India is one of those embassies, and the special representative of Supreme Leader, who's here in New Delhi, was leaving for Iran last evening, and at the airport he spoke to a few journalists and said that Mojtaba Khomeini, the new Supreme Leader, his presence at the public space is very, very unlikely. And that is the reason that now this news has come in. Remember, since
1: All right, we'll just revert to Rishabh in a moment from now, but it is being said that it is highly unusual for Mojtaba Khomeini to miss this huge ceremony. Rishabh Pratap is now back with us. Rishabh, has Israel commented further since its defense minister's warning, or has the rhetoric largely remained unchanged?
2: One thing is very clear. Iran is citing security reasons here, Parmeshwar, but we also need to understand that, yes, there are issues. You know, only yesterday, as per NYT report, US has spoken to Israel and has literally, rebuked Israel for what now is being called an assassination plot against the foreign minister of Iran, Araghchi, and Ghalifaf, who the two main negotiators. Iran feels that if Israel does some misadventure, it would be difficult for Iran to move forward. The top leadership has already been attacked and many of them have been eliminated. And now the major, the major priority is to ensure that the new supreme leader continues to be the supreme leader and is safe. And that's the reason that, yes, it's very unusual that Mojtaba Ali Khomeini will not be coming to the public funeral, his father's public funeral. But, as many in Iran suggest, that his security is topmost priority. And, we'll have to do what we have to do. And this is the reason that he might not come in the public sphere.
1: Always, thanks so much for joining us with the further details. Do stay on with us for the next crucial update as well. Rishabh briefly just mentioned a New York Times report. I want to delve deeper for a moment here. U.S. officials indirectly warned Iranian Foreign Minister Abbas Araghchi and the Iranian Parliament Speaker Mohammad Bagher Ghalibaf during negotiations earlier this year that Israel might try to assassinate them. This is what the New York Times is reporting. Citing current and former U.S. officials, this New York Times report says Washington feared Israel could target Iran's top negotiators, Foreign Minister Abbas Araghchi and Parliament Speaker Ghalibaf, while sensitive peace talks were underway. You must note that according to this report, the Trump administration believed any such strike could derail negotiations and reportedly urged Israel to hold off while also warning regional partners. And this report categorically adds that Iran sought U.S. security assurances for its negotiating team. Israel has declined to comment on the allegations, while U.S. officials say negotiations with Tehran continue and Donald Trump wants the peace process to continue to play out. Rishabh is with us for further clarity at this stage. Rishabh, this report, we must highlight for our viewers, it cites current and former U.S. officials. It alleges that some officials believed Israel may have been planning to kill the top Iranian negotiators in the weeks following the April 8 ceasefire that halted fighting with the U.S.-Israel war with Iran, right?
2: After the negotiations in Pakistan, the Pakistani Air Force and Pakistani military escorted Ghalibaf and Araghchi to the border. The airspace of Iran was closed and only allowed flights were to enter Iranian airspace. From the border itself, what we're given to understand that the Pakistani Air Force returned while the plane that was carrying the negotiators, including Araghchi and Ghalibaf, entered Iranian airspace. That's when the news came in and the security apparatus in Iran realized that there are certain Israeli fighter planes which have entered Iranian airspace from the Iraqi side, the Iraqi border side. And that's when an emergency was sounded and Mashhad was the airport where this plane landed, is what we are given to understand. And from there, the leaders used the roadway to reach Tehran. Now, during the negotiation, this was raked up that how, while the negotiations were on and the negotiating team was returning, Israel tried to assassinate the leaders. And U.S. should give security, a guarantee to Iran that Israel will not do any misadventure the way it has tried to do after Islamabad talks sometime in April. So this is something that has now come to light, and NYT has now reported that Washington has raked this up with Tel Aviv and has in a way urged Israel not to do anything that might derail the peace talk. Remember, for domestic purpose, for U.S., this peace talk is very, very important. For Israel, this is something that they do not want to do because they believe that if Iran and others walk out with a peace deal from here on, they'll be more stronger than before. And that is something, as Israel say, won't be good for them.
1: Rishabh, meanwhile, what is happening as far as the peace talks between America and Iran are concerned?
2: To understand that the two sides did meet in Doha, and both the sides said that there are significant positive movement. They're discussing various issues, including the nuclear future of Iran, Strait of Hormuz, or for that matter, sanctions. After the talks in Switzerland, there were multiple steps that were taken from the U.S. side. The sanctions were given waiver of 60 days on Iranian oil, which means Iran was able to sell Iranian oil to the world at a market price without any sanction, which means that anyone can buy from him, them. Apart from that, news has come in that there are certain foreign assets that are being defreezed by the Treasury Department as well of the United States. So things are moving positive. But last weekend, we saw how there were exchange of fire between the two sides. There were missiles that were launched from both the sides, and things looked going south. But by Monday, both the sides decided that they will again sit in Doha. And now, after sitting in Doha, what we're given to understand that both the delegations have returned with a positive outlook. Now we'll have to wait and see how things unfold from here and what the negotiations would go into. There's a 60-day deadline, out of which almost 15 days have crossed. So now we'll have to wait and see how things unfold.
1: Indeed, we'll track all

0: देश का टायर, जेके टायर।
1: Where the software engineer meets the talented photographer to create the big dream. The world comes together at Sharda University.
2: थोड़े में ज्यादा स्वाद, ये हिट तो है इसकी खास बात।
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5: Literally go from the man on the outside looking in now to the man on the inside looking out.
6: I think that was one of my biggest drivers to become an astronaut.
5: Iron Man, Kokoro, how does that prepare the body for something with no finish line?
6: I would say it prepares the mind more than it prepares the body. I live right next to NDTV in Greater Kailash. In New Delhi.
5: What would the young man in India say if he could see you right now?
6: I'll be up there soon with you.
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19: 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I am your host, Mayank Chaudhary, and this is Limelight.

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2: These kind of awards and jury lineup, you are truly giving it the right weightage.
3: I think it's a heartening.
4: Welcome back. Well, the U.S. Supreme Court rejected Donald Trump's attempt to end birthright citizenship, and the justices reaffirmed the long-held principle that nearly all children who are born on U.S. soil, they are American citizens. But the U.S. Supreme Court's latest ruling on birthright citizenship is now fueling a renewed political battle in Washington, with the Trump administration and MAGA allies sharpening their focus on immigration and what they call birth tourism. Here are the details you need to know.
5: In the wake of U.S. Supreme Court decision on birthright citizenship, Deputy White House Chief of Staff Stephen Miller is escalating criticism of the ruling, framing it as a turning point in the immigration debate.
6: You have to now think very carefully about who you let into your country, even on a temporary basis, because the possibility, as you said, for birth tourism, right? The idea that people come here just to have babies on American soil, and that baby gets to be a citizen for life. So you have mothers that come in fully pregnant, have a baby, go home, and again, that baby gets Medicaid, and that baby gets welfare, and that baby gets cash assistance, and can send, you know, leave the baby with, you know, a cousin, a relative, whatever, and then to send welfare checks back home. You can support a whole family in the third world. So yes, you can't have the kinds of immigration programs other countries have when you can just have a baby here, and now that child is an American citizen. So there's a lot of things we're going to have to take a hard look at, Jesse.
5: Birth tourism refers to the practice of traveling to another country to give birth, so a child can obtain citizenship under that nation's laws. Critics say it can be used to gain advantages like stronger passports and access to public services. The issue is also gaining traction within parts of the Republican Party. Representative Andy Ogles has introduced legislation aimed at restricting entry for some pregnant foreign nationals, while Donald Trump has called for ending birthright citizenship through Congress. A 2020 estimate from the Center for Immigration Studies suggested there could be between 20,000 and 26,000 cases of birth tourism annually in the United States, a small fraction of total U.S. births each year. The debate over birthright citizenship remains one of the most politically charged issues in U.S. immigration battle, with Supreme Court ruling now adding fresh momentum. Calls for reform and strong defense of existing law are also coming into focus. Bureau report, NDTV World.
4: All right, now to a story for every gamer who remembers this feeling. Standing at the glass cabinet of your neighborhood electronics store, scanning rows of shiny new titles, that last minute agony as well over which CD to pick, racing home, finally peeling the plastic off your favorite title, sliding it into your console and watching the install bar crawl. Well, that satisfaction is about to become history. PlayStation is set to stop producing CDs for your games, so new PlayStation games will no longer be released on discs from 2028, from January to be precise. Here's more on this.
7: Sony's decision to stop producing new physical PlayStation games from January 2028 has sparked a massive online backlash, with concerns around game ownership, resale, and preservation dominating the conversation. But it's not just gamers reacting anymore. Joining the pylon, Domino's UK posted a mock official statement announcing it would stop making physical pizzas from April 2027 and switch to digital pizzas instead. Customers, the brand joked, would simply download pizza codes and enjoy them using the power of imagination. The post quickly went viral across X. KFC Spain followed with its own dig, claiming it would no longer serve food in a physical format. Instead, customers could only access its products through the app in fake PNG format. Complete with transparent background fried chicken images mimicking digital files. The jokes underline a serious debate. Critics argue that an all-digital feature could limit ownership, make reselling or lending games impossible, and raise concerns about long-term preservation. As brands continue to roast Sony online, the backlash over the future of physical media shows no signs of cooling down.
4: All right, in other news, Taylor Swift and Travis Kelce are going all out to keep their marriage celebrations a secret. But as per new reports, the couple may have also pulled off a secret wedding. Speculation is at fever pitch that global pop sensation Taylor Swift and Travis Kelce may have already tied the knot in a private ceremony. So while the couple has not confirmed the reports, all eyes are now on New York, where a star-studded wedding celebration is reportedly set to take place. Here are the details.
8: New York is gearing up for one of the most talked-about celebrity celebrations of the year. Reports suggest Taylor Swift and Travis Kelce are preparing for a grand multi-day wedding event at Madison Square Garden this week. On the following day, reports indicate a much larger event inside the main arena, with guest estimates ranging between 500 and 999 attendees, making it one of the most high-profile celebrity gatherings of the year. The venue carries the name of Indian IT giant Infosys, and us expected to host what could be a rehearsal dinner ahead of a larger black tie celebration. The Infosys connection has sparked widespread curiosity online, especially among Indian audiences who initially believed the venue was directly tied to the wedding. In reality, the naming rights come from a multi-year partnership between Infosys and the Madison Square Garden Company, which led to the rebranding of the theater. While the celebrations are generating global excitement, they have also triggered local concerns in New York City, with reports of planned street closures, traffic disruptions, and potential losses for nearby businesses during a busy holiday weekend. Some local business owners have described the arrangements as ridiculous.
9: The cops told us that 31st Street and 7th Avenue will be closed. 31st, apparently, from Thursday through all day Friday. 7th Avenue only when guests are arriving Friday. 7th Avenue, I believe, from 30th to 34th. We weren't given exact times of when they're arriving. We were told the sidewalk on our side of the street will be open, but a fence will be put outside.
8: As anticipation builds around the star-studded celebration, it is the unusual blend of celebrity glamour, logistics, and a surprising corporate link to India that continues to keep this wedding in the global spotlight.

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1: I'm delighted to be chairing a committee of such distinguished fellow businessmen, bankers. 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
2: Many of the nominees are extremely close together in terms of what they've done.
3: 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And it's a very judicious mix of people to choose from. My compliments to the team.
0: Who will earn India's top business honors? 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
4: Without a hook, no way. The message is clear. It's 2026. You gotta be real in a world of reels. 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
0: He has tracked the pulse of power from Washington to Korea. Witnessed history being made in global capitals and conflict zones.
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0: brought clarity to complex issues of national security and international affairs.
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13: What seems settled for me is unfinished business. So I rewind, I pause, I reflect, I dig until what's buried stands up to be counted. Breaking ground, not just headlines, the meaning behind them. This is Breaking Ground with me, Vedika Sood.
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I am Parmeshwar Bava. We've got an action-packed bulletin lined up for you with news from across the country and around the world. Let's begin with the top headlines you need to know. Siya Goyal has given her consent to undergo a polygraph test in connection with the murder of her fiancé, Ketan Agarwal, who was pushed to his death from a cliff at Lohagar Fort in Maharashtra. Uttar Pradesh Deputy Chief Minister Keshav Prasad Maurya comes out in support of Champat Rai amid the controversy surrounding the Ram Temple donation issue, saying there was no need to unnecessarily escalate the matter. This as the Uttar Pradesh government grants a 15-day extension to the special investigation team probing allegations of embezzlement of donations. Another political face-off between the TVK and the DMK has erupted over the Karur stampede that took place September last year. Speculation is intensifying over the upcoming Modi cabinet reshuffle, with a strong focus on increasing representation for poll-bound states like Uttar Pradesh ahead of the 2027 assembly elections. BJP President Nitin Naveen meets Amit Shah amid talks of a reshuffle in the party's central team. Heavy rain has turned daily commutes into a deadly gamble in Maharashtra. Open manholes, exposed live wires, and waterlogged roads are putting lives at risk across cities. With every spell of rain, questions are growing louder over civic preparedness and public safety. And the entertainment world is buzzing with reports that Taylor Swift and Travis Kelce may have already tied the knot. As per the latest reports, the couple is said to have exchanged vows in a private ceremony ahead of a larger wedding celebration.

0: Well, we begin the 10 a.m. bulletin with breaking news we're tracking at the moment. A political controversy has erupted in Tamil Nadu ahead of Chief Minister Vijay's Karur visit. A DMK leader has categorically said, "We should have arrested Vijay as soon as he returned from the Karur stampede campaign. We didn't, and that's our mistake." Before we get in an update from Sam Daniel Stalin, listen in to the DMK leader's reaction.
1: See, now Adhav Arjuna is a minister, the TVK is in power now, let them investigate that. They are facing the CBI inquiry already in this case, let them disclose that. If there is any truth in that, let anybody take an action that. Only mistake we have done is that, only mistake our party, our government has done that mistake is that, when Vijay has stepped down from the aircraft in Chennai, we should have arrested him. If you would have done that, everything would have been come to an end. That is the mistake of us.
0: My colleague Sam Daniel has been tracking all the insider details for us. Sam, has the DMK clarified whether this is their official stand? And have you also heard a response from Chief Minister Vijay or the TVK as far as these remarks are concerned?
2: So far, no formal response from the TVK Parameshwar. But this comes from a responsible person in the DMK saying that the DMK government at that time that was in power ought to have arrested the then TVK chief who had returned from the Karur stampede tragedy that killed 41 people for having failed to ensure safety mechanisms, for having allowed huge number of, more than what was permitted number of people to gather in that public meeting that led to the stampede. That, in hindsight, he says now, is a failure, or the DMK government at that point in time had failed to do that. And now this comes in the context of a strong statement by PWD Minister Adhav Arjuna saying that there is an unsettled score pending in Karur, and that would be brought to its logical conclusion. The DMK interprets that as a statement that targets the DMK's former minister and present MLA, Senthil Balaji, who's also from Karur, who was accused to have engineered the Karur stampede tragedy that killed 41 people by the TVK. It's in that context the whole picture is being seen, that the TVK government is trying to arrest Senthil Balaji before the upcoming visit by Chief Minister Vijay to Karur on the 10th of this month. And the DMK says this is a clear attempt to frame, particularly referring to the recent allegation that someone close to Senthil Balaji's brother had offered a bribe of 35 crore rupees to a TVK MLA, asking him to vote against a resolution to be brought by an unnamed party on the floor of the House against the Speaker, something the DMK denies and calls it an attempt to frame Senthil Balaji before Chief Minister's visit. They expect a formal response from the TVK government today in the course of the day today, Parameshwar.
0: As always, Sam, thanks so much for joining us with the lowdown. Do stay on with us for the next few crucial updates as well. Well, meanwhile, in the midst of the Tamil Nadu poaching war, another political face-off between the TVK and the DMK has erupted over the Karur stampede that took place in September last year. You see, TVK Minister Adhav Arjuna has issued a stern warning saying TVK has a score to settle in Karur and alleged it was the DMK who killed people in Karur. You can't forget that 41 people were killed in that stampede. Meanwhile, the DMK has hit back saying, "We should have arrested Vijay right after the incident," and accused the TVK leaders of running away instead of taking responsibility to cover up their mismanagement. And all this is actually coming days before Chief Minister Vijay is set to visit Karur next week and meet the victims for the first time after assuming office. We've lined up some crucial political reactions you cannot ignore. Listen in.
3: Karur vandu romba mukkiyamaana oor oru kanakku valakku irukku. அந்த கணக்கை வழக்க முடிக்காம விட மாட்டோம். முடி

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2: All right, let's turn our attention to further breaking news we're tracking this morning. The political row over Tamil Nadu governor's visit to Madurai, that continues to escalate. Now, DMK leader TKS Elangovan has backed concerns raised by Udayanidhi Stalin, actually arguing that governors are not expected to carry out functions that fall within the domain of an elected state government. Mr. Elangovan has alleged that such actions create the impression that the centre is exercising control over the state's administration. And in fact, we have a reaction coming in as well from the DMK regarding the governor's Madurai visit. Listen in.
3: I don't know, governor normally don't do all those things. Governors don't do all those things. It is for the government to do. Elected governments will do. But when the governor does this, mean government of India is taking control, BJP is taking control of it. I don't know how this can happen. That is against the powers of the governor. That he is in charge. He is not even a full-time governor. He is an in-charge, additional charge. He is holding additional charge on Tamil Nadu. I don't know why these are all happening. I think the BJP thinks that Vijay will succumb to their pressure. If our government is there, we would have opposed it. That is it.
2: Well, you just heard Mr. Elangovan alleging that such actions create the impression that the centre is exercising control over the state's administration. Sam Daniel is with us with the latest details as well. Sam, break down what specific aspect of the governor's Madurai visit has drawn criticism from the DMK, and is the objection to the visit itself or to the nature of the meetings held?
4: That's right, Parameshwar. Two things, the DMK and even allies of the ruling TVK or calling it a violation. One, the governor, what they call reviewing implementation of the central government schemes, law and order, women's safety, and a host of other issues by calling both the collector of Madurai and the Chennai Madurai Corporation Commissioner for almost an hour. Secondly, he also, while speaking at a private college event, he had referred to the cleaning up of the river Vaigai. And if things are not done to restore the river, he had said even the Lok Bhavan would get into the field and get things done. These two, both allies of the ruling TVK and the opposition, the DMK call, is a violation, a breach, saying that that's not the role of the governor. And they call it as an attempt to put in place a parallel administration against the newly elected government in Tamil Nadu. Udayanidhi Stalin calls it as a compromise thing, since he, in his view, says the ruling TVK keeps quiet. But MDMK chief Vaiko, a TVK ally, calls it a clear violation, and that he or his party would hold protest if the governor continues to indulge in such meetings or reviews in the state. But the Tamil Nadu government and the Madurai administration called the meeting as a courtesy meeting by both the collector and the commissioner meeting the governor, and that there was no review, as the opposition calls it, Parameshwar.
2: Right. The DMK, they're arguing that this amounts to executive overreach. Meanwhile, Sam, behind the scenes, has the BJP responded to the allegations leveled by Mr. Elangovan?
4: Not yet so far, but in the past, Parameshwar, to put things in context, the BJP has always been arguing that it's well within the powers and responsibilities of the governor to hold review meetings, to meet bureaucrats, be it collectors or SPs or commissioners. But this time, we'll have to wait and watch what the BJP would have to say. But the opposition has always been has always been accusing the governors of acting in one particular way in BJP rule states and in one particular way in opposition rule states, saying that in opposition rule states, the governors create obstacles, try to put in place a parallel establishment to create more trouble for the newly elected governments. Whereas in BJP rule states, they say yes for everything. They do not delay bills passed in the assembly, whereas in states run with opposition, for instance, like Tamil Nadu and Kerala, West Bengal in the past, they've been saying that many bills have been kept pending, and every time these states had to go to the Supreme Court to get relief and to get those bills passed.
2: All right. We leave it there for now, Sam. Do stay on with us as we have breaking news information coming in at the moment. The investigation into the alleged 35 crore rupee bribery attempt involving a TVK MLA has now widened. Chennai police have arrested five more people, taking the total number of arrests in this case to 8. This case actually stems from a complaint by a TVK MLA who alleged that the founder of a political consultancy firm had actually offered him 35 crore rupees to vote against a resolution concerning the speaker. Police now claim that one of the newly arrested accused has links to the brother of DMK leader Senthil Balaji and allege that the brother orchestrated this conspiracy. I must also inform you the DMK has rejected these allegations, calling the case fabricated and accusing the police of attempting to falsely implicate Senthil Balaji. But Sam Daniel joins us with all the clarity we need at this point. Sam, take us through the latest revelations. What is the Chennai police saying? And what role do police allege the five newly arrested accused played in the purported bribery conspiracy?
4: These five men, they say, had worked together, Parameshwar, but the three men already arrested, one of them allegedly offering a 35 crore bribe to a TVK MLA, Ilaiyaraaja, asking him to support a resolution against the Tamil Nadu speaker whenever it's brought in the Tamil Nadu Assembly on the floor of the House. Now, police have arrested these five people, and the guy who was already in touch with Senthil Balaji's brother, who had orchestrated this bribery attempt, the police claim, had also called some of these arrested men to a hotel once on the East Coast Road and at another star hotel in the city to give shape to their attempt to bribe this particular TVK MLA. So with this, the total arrest goes up to 8, and TVK sources have been alleging that the larger plot is to topple the TVK government, something the DMK has denied, saying that this entire case is fabricated, mainly targeting Senthil Balaji, the former DMK minister, now an MLA, to arrest him before Chief Minister Vijay goes to Karur on the 10th of July. And they say this also is an attempt to get back on the DMK, which has gone to the governor, accusing the ruling TVK of indulging in horse trading by getting AIADMK MLAs to resign and to switch to their party. And it's in this context, they say, the TVK is also taking on the DMK by what they call as fabricating cases like this. Okay.
2: As always, Sam, thank you so much for joining us with all the latest details. All right, we have further breaking news coming in this morning. As you know, the Bengaluru City Police have registered a criminal case against five daycare workers at an on-campus creche belonging to Cap Gemini Technology Services India Limited after allegations that employees' children were subjected to physical assault, absolutely inhumane punishment, intimidation and cruelty. As we were covering, instead of caring for the children, the accused allegedly subjected them to physical assault, mental harassment, including locking crying children inside washing machine drums to frighten them, forcing them into narrow pipes filled with water, leaving them there, stuffing them into bathroom spaces, physically intimidating them in various other ways, including with toilet jet sprays. We now have an update in this case. We can confirm that currently, the caretaker Vijay Lakshmi has been arrested by police officials in this Cap Gemini case, as police officials have found substantial evidence. My colleague Deepak Bopanna has been tracking this probe very closely. He joins us live with the clarity we need. Deepak, we're given to understand a caretaker, Vijay Lakshmi, has been arrested Where does this probe stand? Take us through the latest revelations.
5: Well, this is an important development because there has been so much outrage about what happened at, Capgemini daycare facility. These videos that surfaced, of course, have shocked the entire nation and left everyone wondering if children are safe, even inside, tech parks where a facility is created for working women to ensure that they can leave the children safely. But now the police, of course, arresting one of the caretakers or nannies who were working at the daycare. Vijayalakshmi is the name that we are understanding. They're saying that this is just one of the arrests. More are definitely going to follow. They are just trying to, stitch together evidence because whoever is being questioned, they are denying these allegations. So they'll have to, of course, get a lot of other evidences put together. That's the process that the police are now following. Another important aspect that I'm picking up here is that the cops are also looking at the roles and the responsibility in such cases of the company itself. Both the Capgemini's responsibility and the responsibility of the agency, which is called Little Scholar, is what I'm picking up. So this is going to be very interesting how things play out.
2: Deepak, at the moment, what are the total number of arrests that have taken place in this case?
5: Well, this is the first person now who has been officially taken into custody. Many people, of course, were questioned. Five people have been booked or named at least in the FIR. So we'll really have to see how the investigation goes on from here.
2: We'll, of course, track all the nitty-gritties with you, Deepak. Thanks so much for joining us with the latest. As my colleague Deepak Bopanna is reporting, the caretaker Vijayalakshmi has been arrested by police officials in this Capgemini case, making it the first arrest in this case. The FIR, though, was registered on the 29th of June at the HAL police station following a complaint by Tilakesh Kumar, who's a legal cum probation officer with the District Child Protection Unit, where he had highlighted grave concerns. Deepak is still with us. Deepak, you had spoken to Tilakesh Kumar, the complainant. Take us through the key details that he disclosed as well.
5: Well, the complaint that was given to the police is based on an information that was given through a child helpline to the officer, and the officer, of course, is the complainant in this particular case, so who's gone on to really narrate what was informed to him about the horrifying details that was narrated. That includes, of course, children who used to cry or who the nannies couldn't really manage well. They used to go lock them up in the washrooms or use different types of means to try and keep them quiet. That would include spray faucets on their faces. There are allegations that they even put the children, now the toddlers, inside the washing machine. So these are some serious allegations that were leveled. So we'll really have to see, with the police, of course, probing all angles at this point in time, what are the details that will emerge.
2: Deepak, as always, thanks so much for joining us with the latest details coming in. As my colleague Deepak Bopanna is reporting, the investigation into the alleged abuse of children at this creche run on the premises of Capgemini in Bengaluru has taken a significant turn now, with the police having arrested one of the caretakers, Vijayalakshmi, after saying they have found substantial evidence during the investigation. As we are reporting, this case relates to allegations that children at the daycare were subjected to inhumane assault, intimidation, and absolutely shocking levels of cruelty.

All right, on that note, let's turn our attention now to Maharashtra. Relentless monsoon rains continue to wreak havoc across Maharashtra, and the monsoon continues to batter the state, with heavy rains disrupting normal life across Mumbai. From Mumbai's skyline disappearing under dense cloud cover to severe waterlogging in Andheri and Navi Mumbai, the rain has brought traffic to an absolute standstill in some areas. Let's just take a look at how the monsoon is impacting the state of Maharashtra. Mumbai's iconic skyline disappeared behind a dense blanket of monsoon clouds, offering a dramatic reminder of the season's intensity. These visuals, captured from the Eastern Freeway near Bhakti Park, show towering buildings almost completely obscured by low-hanging clouds. Heavy rain triggered severe waterlogging at Veera Desai Road in Mumbai's Andheri, disrupting traffic and slowing movement during peak hours. These visuals on your screens are from the area. They show vehicles wading through flooded streets as commuters struggle to navigate this inundated stretch. Heavy waterlogging has forced the closure of the Andheri subway for

0: section in Ratnagiri. This is actually the third landslide reported on the stretch during the current monsoon season, and authorities have now restricted traffic to one-way movement. Meanwhile, waterlogging has begun on the Belapur to Ulve Road in Navi Mumbai following persistent monsoon showers. The visuals on your screens at the moment are from the stretch that show the water accumulating along the carriageway, slowing traffic and causing inconvenience to commuters. Authorities, we are told, are monitoring the situation as rain continues across the region. Relentless monsoon rain has caused major damage in Kolhapur too, where floodwaters washed away a section of the road after an entire area just gave way. Take a look at the dramatic visuals coming in. These aerial visuals show muddy water gushing through the breach, leaving this road severely damaged and, of course, disrupting connectivity. Well, Mumbai skyline vanished under dark monsoon clouds as heavy rain triggered severe waterlogging in Andheri in Navi Mumbai, forcing the closure of the Andheri subway, as I just mentioned. In fact, a fresh landslide at the Viral Ghat in Ratnagiri also disrupted traffic on the Mumbai-Goa highway. Basically, the rain has caused quite the chaos, the commotion, and it's turned tragic as well. A 17-year-old girl, Alia Chandiwala, died after electrocution in Mumbra, while 55-year-old Aslam Sheikh, he lost his life after falling into an open manhole in Sakinaka. The Brihanmumbai Municipal Corporation has suspended officials. The BMC has blacklisted the contractor. They have announced a high-level probe and 10 lakh rupees compensation for the victim's family as well. But the action has triggered a fresh controversy, with the Engineers Association backing the suspended officers, even as the deputy mayor has demanded the BMC commissioner's resignation. My colleague Sujata Dwivedi has been tracking the ground reality for us. Take a look at the report she sent across.
1: Well, with the intensifying rain, the situation in Andheri only seems to be worsening. Earlier, we were at Andheri subway, which was shut for vehicular movement. And at present, I'm here at Veera Desai Road. And let me pan around and show you the visuals of what exactly are we talking about when we complain of BMC's unpreparedness towards monsoon. Now, this is a low-lying area of Mumbai, which is Andheri, and you see the condition that waters are completely, the roads are completely waterlogged, and this is the condition of this very area since the last 3 days, ever since monsoon has arrived, and people are forced to walk in this muddy water. Now, the problem of this particular area is this is one of the most posh areas in the western suburbs, and there's a machine there that has been kept to pump out the water, but the machine doesn't seem to be working. And as soon as the water here increases, the water levels of the waterlogged areas increases, then it is started, which again seems a complete failure by the BMC to ensure that the water is pumped out from this very zone. Now the bus stop that you see there, that is prepared, that has been made onto the place where exactly water was supposed to flow out from. So that has completely blocked the water from flowing towards the outward direction.
0: All right, we have further breaking updates trickling in this morning. Mumbai police have registered an FIR against the contractor and labourers engaged in drainage repair work after 55-year-old Aslam Sheikh had fallen into an open manhole and died during heavy rain. The case has been registered on the complaint of a BMC official. The BMC had earlier blacklisted the contractor, but the registration of an FIR now raises the stakes by shifting the focus from administrative action to potential criminal liability. The FIR against the contractor in this open manhole accident case is being filed. The Mumbai police have registered it. In fact, after 55-year-old Aslam Sheikh fell into an open manhole and died during heavy rain. This case has been registered on the complaint of a BMC L ward official, we're told. The BMC had earlier blacklisted the contractor, as we were reporting, but the registration of this police report now raises the stakes by shifting the focus from administrative action to potential criminal liability. The investigation will, of course, now examine whether mandatory safety protocols were ignored and whether this tragedy could have been prevented. So,

0: joins us with the latest details over the phone line at the moment. Sujata, what sections has the police invoked in this FIR and what are the latest details you can disclose?
1: Well, yes, our FIR has been registered in the 55-year-old man, Aslam Sheikh, who actually lost his life because of this very incident. Now, police has begun their investigation and the FIR has been registered against the contractor and the workers that were engaged in the repair work. And so far, what we know is that Section S106, which is causing death by negligence, for Section 1. Then Section 3, Section 5, which means common intention and applied when an offence is committed by several persons acting together, because we know that the manhole work was underway, and as what BMC Mayor had said, that it was covered, the process to cover that was underway, and people, they leave the manhole open and they just went away because of this, the man fell into it. So action has begun, and we know that the contractor and the workers who were involved are responsible for this act to answer that why was it that negligence was taking place, and how is it that BMC's L ward, which is one of the most busiest wards, the ward officer and three other BMC officers have been suspended. But yes, we know that your FIR has been registered, and the further investigation into the case is underway. Back to you.
0: Sujata, as always, thank you so much for joining us with the latest details. Well, on that note, we're slipping into a very quick break, but as always, the news and updates continue right here on NDTV 24/7. Do stay tuned.

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8: 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With multiple challengers in the fray, the TMC also has done a bit of DJ. Remember, this is also a district that has been plagued by communal violence. Come to some of the sabhas that the BJP is also organizing, especially in the villages of West Bengal.
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14: Literally go from the man on the outside looking in now to the man on the inside looking out.
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5: 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Unfiltered list of things I saw and observed on the ground.
2: 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There were some children who've lost limbs in the shelling.
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7: Front lines of Kargil. 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
8: Well, the investigation into the Ketan Agarwal murder case has entered a crucial phase, with the Pune Rural Police moving to conduct polygraph tests on the two prime accused, Sia Goyal and Chetan Chaudhary. The main accused, Sia Goyal, has agreed to the polygraph test, and investigators will now cross-check the accused statements based on the test findings. Meanwhile, sources say police took Sia Goyal to a hill in Pune's Lula Nagar, where the murder plot was allegedly hatched and rehearsed. Basically, investigators believe Sia Goyal and Chetan Chaudhary practiced how they would allegedly push Ketan Agarwal from that hill before carrying out the crime. My colleague Shiv Arur has been looking at this case very closely. He has spoken to Nisha Menon, who's a forensic expert. Listen in to what Ms. Menon told NDTV.
15: Nisha, I want to start it off with you. A polygraph test, one hasn't heard about one for a long time. I can't remember the last crime where it had actually come up. So begin by telling us why at this point in an investigation a polygraph test might be deemed necessary. What would it hope to achieve? How does it happen?
16: Hi, good evening, everyone. Thank you, Shiv, for having me on this particular live session, wherein we are discussing about Ketan Agarwal's death case. Now, talking about this polygraph test, if you just recall Shraddha Walkar murder case, yeah, wherein Aftab had undergone a polygraph test, and I think so narco analysis also, and there have been. Now, since this is an investigative tool and the corroborative value or the evidentiary value of a polygraph test has drastically reduced since 2010 cases, so it is mainly used for investigative purpose. When we talk about polygraph test now, at this time, there have been many contradictory statements. When we are talking about both the suspects, they are putting, it's a sort of blame game which is happening on the both the ends. Now, in this particular test, there would be different type of questions which would be put forward, wherein the forensic psychologist along with the investigators would frame different type of questions, which would start from very simple, easy questions like the name, the family

0: members who are family members, the name of the family members, and then slowly, gradually, it will move on towards the incident, and it would directly put across questions which is directly related to the, and if there are contradictory statements which have been made, or if a person is trying to lie, even CEI is trying to lie about a statement which he has delivered, and even Chetan is doing that, subsequently, yeah, that would come up as a deceptive, whether the person has is trying to deceive that particular question, answer in a lie, whether the person is giving correct answers to that. But simultaneously, there are multiple questions when a psychologist put across these questions, which is put across a couple of times, more than twice or thrice it is put across. The graphical representation gives an exact idea about whether there has been a deception in answering these type of questions, whether what is the level of correctness, and subsequently, whether the answer is inconclusive. There are statements and there are answers which come up in the polygraph examination, that whether this is an inconclusive or a partial answer, and a deception. So the level of deception, when, since there is a lot of contradiction which is happening in their statements, that to identify that at this particular stage, polygraph examination would be of a great help.
1: Well, as you can tell, this case is raising more questions than answers. But as police continue to dig deeper into the alleged conspiracy behind Kethar Agarwal's death, the focus has now shifted to digital evidence, possible contradictions in the accused's version, and a crucial polygraph test that investigators hope will help uncover the truth. Take a look at the details.
2: It is. Since the Pune police began investigating the death of 26-year-old realtor Kethan Agarwal. And despite multiple arrests, crime scene recreations and digital seizures, the biggest questions remain unanswered. What exactly happened to Kethan's mobile phone after his death? Was any crucial evidence destroyed? Did anyone attempt to wipe digital traces before handing the phone back to Kethan's family? And perhaps the biggest question. Did the statements of the two accused tell the same story, or are investigators looking at contradictions? Police have formally initiated the legal process to conduct a polygraph test on both the accused. The main accused, Sia Goyal, has now given her consent for the examination. Investigators are now expected to seek further police custody from the court to conduct the test. The objective is to verify inconsistencies, verify timelines, and confront the accused with contradictions emerging from forensic and digital evidence. And if everything happened exactly the way the accused have described, the next few days and the outcome of the polygraph process could prove crucial in helping investigators separate fact from fiction. In Pune, Saurabh Gupta, NDTV.
1: My colleague Saurabh Gupta joins us live from Pune this morning with the details we need at this point. Saurabh, we're given to understand that the two accused, Sia Goyal and Chetan Chaudhary, will be produced in the Wadgaon court this afternoon at 2:30 p.m., where the Pune Rural Police will seek their additional remand.
3: That's right. You know, in fact, I'm right outside that court where, of course, the two accused will be presented in the afternoon is what we are being given to understand. Now, this court is in, like you said, Taluka, Wadgaon, and Mawal. And this is where they will be produced. The police are likely to seek more time of custody simply to conduct the polygraph test and others. However, sources in the police have told us that this is not absolutely necessary, but the police are keen on making this a watertight case. And they say that to do a watertight case, they want to leave nothing to chance, and that's why they are going in for all these forensic analysis and forensic tests, because right now the case rests on circumstantial evidence, and that can go either way when there is a scrutiny of the law.
1: As always, Saurabh, thanks so much for joining us with The Lowdown. Well, you must note that according to the Pune Rural Police, the two accused, Sia Goyal and Chetan Chaudhary, they not only plotted Kethan Agarwal's murder weeks in advance, but it's said that they even rehearsed how to push him off a cliff before carrying out the crime. Here are the details you need to know.
4: What investigators are calling one of the most cold-blooded murder plots in recent memory appears to have been planned with extraordinary detail. Pune Rural Police says Sia Goyal and her alleged lover Chetan Chaudhary rehearsed Ketan Agarwal's murder on a hill in Pune before allegedly pushing him to his death from Lohagarh Fort on June 18. According to investigators, the two practiced how to push Ketan off a cliff at an open area near a club in Lullanagar's Sector 37, just a short distance from Sia's residence. On Thursday, police took Sia back to the alleged rehearsal site as part of the investigation. Earlier in the day, she was also taken to her family home in Pune's Market Yard area, where investigators recovered clothes they believe she wore on the day of the incident. Police say the conspiracy was finalized weeks before the murder. Investigation has also revealed that the accused allegedly searched online for ways to kill Ketan, visited Lohagarh Fort beforehand to study the terrain, rehearsed their responses in case they were questioned by police, and even planned disguises to avoid suspicion. Investigators believe Chetan deliberately travelled to the fort on a scooter instead of a car to avoid toll plaza records and CCTV cameras. Police have already recreated the crime scene twice, first with Sia when a dummy was pushed off the cliff in her presence, and later with Chetan to reconstruct the sequence of events. Now investigators are seeking court permission to conduct polygraph tests on both accused. For investigators, every reconstruction, every recovered piece of evidence, and every digital trail is helping build what they believe was a carefully planned murder. Bureau Report, NDTV.
1: Let's turn our attention to the other big story we're tracking on NDTV 24/7. The special investigation team probing allegations linked to the Ram Temple Trust has stepped up its investigation. Now our sources say the SIT is examining claims relating to two matters: land purchases, as well as the alleged theft of jewellery. And they are cross-verifying trust records with statements from key office bearers, including Champat Rai, Anil Mishra and Gopal Rao. Separately, you must note a proposal has been sent to the administration seeking the installation of a full-body scanner within the temple premises to strengthen security. In fact, you must also note that sources say Trust member Anil Mishra and temple administrator Gopal Rao, they were questioned for nearly 5 hours yesterday, and they have been asked to reappear again today with relevant documents. We've lined up the crucial reactions you need to listen to. Here are some of them.
5: इस बार भारतीय जनता पार्टी को न चंदा मिलने जा रहा है, न भारतीय जनता पार्टी को दान मिलने जा रहा है, न चढ़ावा मिलने जा रहा है.
6: Issue between the people, I mean the believers of this country and BJP. BJP versus believers. First of all, they made Rama a political issue, and now a huge scam in which at least more than 10,000 crores of rupees are involved.
7: Ayodhya Trust has been nominated by the Union Government. Now the SIT is inquiring Chief Ministers and so-called SIT. They cannot inquire this thing in a truthful manner. It is very clear that big fishes are out. When after theft happened, you are justifying, you are criticizing those who are questioned the temple theft. That means you are justifying the people who are done this theft.
8: Sri Ram Janmabhoomi Andolan ke liye jo param tapasviyon ki tarah kaam kiye hain, usme Adarani Champat Rai ji sahit तमाम श्री राम जन्मभूमि मंदिर निर्माण आंदोलन का हिस्सा रहे हैं, उन सबको इस प्रकार 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
1: Alright, in other crucial news, speculation is intensifying over the upcoming Modi cabinet reshuffle. With a strong focus on increasing representation for poll-bound states like Uttar Pradesh ahead of the 2027 assembly elections, and of course, as the monsoon session of parliament draws near. BJP President Nitin Naveen has met Amit Shah amid talks of a reshuffle in the party's central team. We're told this crucial meeting, it lasted over 3.5 hours. And according to our sources, Nitin Naveen's new team was discussed in this meeting, and an announcement likely is to be made soon regarding any possible changes. Our sources have also said that a clear focus is on the next generation leadership for the Saffron Party, with a renewed focus on women representation and also OBC representation. And on that note, let's switch tracks as well. Iran is preparing for the final farewell to its former supreme leader, Ayatollah Ali Khamenei. And the leader's casket has arrived in Tehran, where a 5-day state funeral will be held from the 4th of July until the 9th. The ceremonies will begin at the Imam Khomeini Grand Mosque, with thousands expected to pay their last respects. One absence we are picking up on is likely to be Mojtaba Khomeini. It is quite unusual for Mojtaba to be missing this significant ceremony, but we are told, as per reports, that Mojtaba will not attend the funeral because of security concerns, citing continuing threats from Israel against Iran's leadership. Several world leaders and senior dignitaries are expected to attend the funeral though, and India will be represented by Deputy Foreign Minister Pavitra Margarita and Bihar Governor Saeed Atta Hasnain. Meanwhile, Pakistan Prime Minister Shehbaz Sharif, China's Vice Chairman of the NPC Standing Committee, He Wei, and former Russian President Dmitry Medvedev, they are all expected to be present. And finally, well, speculation is rife that Taylor Swift and Travis Kelce, they have already tied the knot at a private ceremony, but a big bash is going to be taking place with quite an extensive guest list. Reports state that they may have already tied the knot in a private ceremony. Here are the details you need to know on how New York is also gearing up.
2: Yes, we're so excited to be here. We came all the way from Little Rock, Arkansas, just to celebrate Taylor's wedding and congratulate her.
3: We were wondering where our invitation was.
4: Actually, we look in the mailbox like every day and our invitation wasn't there. So we're going to run back and or call our home and see if it's there.
2: I think it's our version of a royal wedding because she's so popular and her future husband's so popular. You know, everyone's going to be all eyes on them the whole weekend and excited to see what they're going to do and show us.
5: It's exciting, you know. I feel like so much is going on in the world. Everybody needs a little excitement. We're huge Taylor Swift fans, and we're happy that it's happening for them. Just a little stroll on our lunch break to see if we could catch anything.
6: I mean, in my brain, it's royalty, that's for sure.
2: Royal wedding,
6: like,
2: for sure.
6: Yeah, I feel like this is the American royal wedding at this point. Yeah.
7: Definitely a fairy tale theme. Like, literally, all the decorations, it like, seems like it's like white, like, oh, I think I saw like trees. They're like doing like tree theme, so maybe something to do with like one of her albums, like Folklore or something. I've seen something like that before.
6: Just like, yeah. It's so nice to see her so happy, and like I feel like there's been so many years of like seeing her go through different boyfriends that maybe didn't treat her right, and it's like just so nice to see her.
1: And on that note, it's a wrap from us as far as the morning bulletin is concerned. Vedika Sood joins you in just a moment from now to take you through the latest updates.

0: issues. With multiple challengers in the fray, the TMC also has done a bit of rejig. Remember, this is also a district that has been plagued by communal violence. Come to some of the sabhas that the BJP is also organizing, especially in the villages of West Bengal.
1: When stories have impact.
2: Padmasar Joshi, managing editor and prime time anchor.
1: The news has influence. The buck stops here with Padmaja Joshi.
0: Your work is being watched by people. You think that you're making an impact in this time. I think that's really a huge validation, very rewarding, and I'm pretty certain that Team NDTV will go from strength to strength.
1: NDTV tops the Reuters Institute India Reach Rankings again. 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
5: Literally go from the man on the outside looking in, now to the man on the inside looking out.
6: I think that was one of my biggest drivers to become an astronaut.
5: Iron Man, Kokoro, how does that prepare the body for something with no finish line?
6: I would say it prepares the mind more than it prepares the body. I live right next to NDTV in Greater Kailash in New Delhi.
5: What would the young man in India say if he could see you right now?
6: I'll be up there soon with you.
7: या नमकीन चाहे जैसे खाओ 100% सूजी से बनी आर प्योर व मिसली स्वादिष्ट सेहतमंद हर रोज
8: 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I'm going to try and get more into the crowds. Here are the pictures, Siddaramaiah.
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8: We've got a picture of the letter. What is in your letter? You can never predict what's going to happen in Tamil Nadu politics.
12: 21 days in Kashmir. Unfiltered list of things I saw and observed on the ground.
8: Very special ground report from the line of control. There were some children who've lost limbs in the shelling.
13: For a country that has fought so many wars in the mountains and at high altitude.
12: We're standing on the Indian Navy's newest warship.
8: The line of control, Shiv Arun, NDTV.
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14: These kind of awards and jury lineup, you are truly giving it the right weightage.
15: I think it's a hard

0: these kind of awards and jury lineup, you are truly giving it the right weightage.
1: I think it's heartening to see talent that there is in across India Inc.
2: We should be awarding companies and individuals.

0: louder over civic preparedness and public safety. Perhaps the biggest story from the world of entertainment this year, with reports that global pop icon Taylor Swift and NFL star Travis Kelce may have already tied the knot. According to media reports, the couple is said to have exchanged vows in a private ceremony ahead of a larger wedding celebration. All right, we have some developments coming in. Caretaker Vijayalakshmi has been arrested by the police in the Cap Gemini case. The police have found substantial evidence is what we are hearing. That's the latest that we have for you. This is a big development coming in on a shocking case of child abuse from Bengaluru that has now taken a fresh turn with the police arresting the caregiver, Vijayalakshmi. This perhaps is the first arrest in the daycare abuse case. Investigators say they have found substantial evidence against her and are now probing the role of other staff members seen in that viral video. Of course, this video has been horrific for parents to watch and others online of how young children were not handled in the expected manner within a daycare. Following public outrage, an FIR was registered against five women caregivers under provisions of the Juvenile Justice Act, and child welfare authorities also launched a parallel inquiry. Police have issued notices to other staff members and are examining the CCTV footage, witness statements and digital evidence as this investigation widens. But big action has been taken in this case, with Vijayalakshmi being arrested. Ritu joins me live on the story. Ritu, is this the first arrest in the case so far? What are the details you can share with us?
1: Well, you see, what we are given to understand at this point in time is that two members have been arrested regarding this whole incident that had come to light. In fact, a very horrific incident. What I'm also given to understand to my sources is also that two more yet to be verified as well. So yes, the investigation in this whole matter is still on as well. And now needs to be seen, because what I'm also given to understand is that both of these accused will be produced before the court, where that, you know, they will, the police will be seeking for a judicial custody as well of this accused to understand the kind of a pattern to how many children that they continue to do this kind of an act as well. A very horrific act that one really can see through these visuals, which has just left shockwaves to many, not just in Bengaluru but also across the country as well, raising multiple questions at this point in time, over the daycare SOPs as well. It is important in those ways that there are CCTV footage, CCTV cameras that also needs to be installed, and all that, you know, the SOPs will still again be re-looked into as well, whether that they can really give an access to these parents who leave their children to these kind of a daycare when they head towards work as well. So yes, the investigation in the multiple angle is at this point in time is still on. Back to you.
0: And the update that you're bringing to us, it's not one but two arrests that have taken place. Can you tell us more about the second person who has been arrested?
1: Well, you see, in the visuals that one can see, there are multiple nannies as well. More importantly, at this point in time, the police is trying to look for mainly four faces. You see, in that, first two have been identified through these visuals, and that's the reason that, based on those credible information itself that the police has made, two arrests at this point in time. Both of them remains to be nannies, is what we are given to understand for this point in time. But you see, more arrests are likely to happen as well. The police is trying to look at the various angles, including that of a company's angle as well, how that the SOPs were basically installed, any kind of lapses on the company's end, or for that matter to an agency that it was outsourced as well, and the one who had put that daycare center at the private IT campus itself. So you see, there again, the police is trying to investigate that whether they were really aware about these kind of acts that were getting being done by these nannies to these children, were sympathy or empathy, that they go on to spray those jet spray waters on their mouth of the children as well, to just make them be quiet, you know, not make any kind of a noise itself. So yes, the police is trying to verify a lot of those CCTVs as well, that way trying to ask the other nannies as well, the ones who have left previously. Yes. Too. So information are being collected from various members at this point in time, and only should be seen, you see, how is that this investigation is really going to go forward as well, and in the what kind of how many days of judicial custody is also will also be given to police to investigate.
0: Yes.
1: This matter. So yes, all that will be important.

0: Ritu, stay with me. I have Ms. Brinda Adige joining me on the phone line as well, an activist. Brinda, there is some action that has been taken, but my question is a larger one. Why are we always reactive to such situations? Shouldn't there be a standard procedure where there is inspection of such daycare centers by the government in advance that we can avoid such situations? There needs to be some monitoring system in place.
1: You're absolutely right. But then there are two issues that we must question over here. One is the government that has its laws and policies and does not carry out required monitoring and supervision. The other is Capgemini is saying that we have outsourced, so please don't hold us accountable. I mean, that is very scary. It is within the premises of Capgemini, and they have outsourced it. So I'm sure they must have a set of rules and regulations that must be followed even by the outsourced agency. How is it that there has been no supervision at all? How is it that a global tech company that has CCTV cameras on every floor and every room did not ask for something like this in the child care center? So what is the HR doing? Why did they not supervise? Why did they not monitor? After all, it is a trust that has been placed by their employees who are parents, saying it is within our premises. And so I am very confident that my child is safe. Can you imagine what these children have gone through? They cannot even talk about it. And I think the arrest must be made from right on top who signed the MOUs with these outsourced agencies.
0: And you know, Brinda, if we can just talk for a moment also on how the whistleblower was also asked to leave. So clearly there was a cover-up in advance. We don't know who's behind that cover-up, but this was an incident that took place some time back. And the video only came out later, which also throws up larger questions when it comes to this daycare and the operationalization of it.
1: Absolutely right. Absolutely right. Whistleblowers have now been threatened and intimidated. So nobody is going to come and talk, because loss of a job is not easy to, you know, just go and get another job in this age and time. But you also point out, and I would like you to reiterate, the government has a primary responsibility towards children. They simply cannot harp about, you know, women, the fertility rate has come down, women are not giving birth to children, women's careers are important, because there's a lot of patriarchal talk like that also. How will women be able to further their careers if the caregivers and the caretaking institutions are not trustworthy? The government must look at all of it, because Capgemini did this as a part of compliance. Is that enough? Don't they have a responsibility to the larger society and community?
0: Brinda, do stay with me, because I want to put that question to Mr. S. Prakash from the BJP also, who joins us. Mr. Prakash, who do you hold responsible for what we have been seeing over the last couple of days on our screens when it comes to those young children being treated the way they had inside the daycare? Like Brinda pointed out, you have Capgemini saying we had outsourced this daycare. But where should the buck stop, according to you?
2: No, the daycare unit was functioning inside the Capgemini complex, and the premises belongs to them, and it is their sole responsibility to look into it, what was transpiring inside the daycare unit, whether the children are taken care properly or there is any lacuna in taking care of them. Even while appointing them nannies, they should have made the proper selection. It is both the company is also equally responsible, and those who are taking care of those kids were also committed a serious crime. And they should be dealt with very strictly, and they must be sent to jail as soon as possible. I do not want to politicize the issue, but the Women and Children Ministry should wake up now, should make a survey of all the daycare units and find out what are the shortcomings in their maintenance and the taking care of the kids. If there is, if somebody is, if they find any lapses, it should be shut down immediately. The child safety and security is paramount.
0: Absolutely, the safety of children should be paramount. It should be a given. There shouldn't be instances like the one we're seeing on our screens. Mr. Prakash and Brinda, thank you so much for joining me on the phone line there. Going back to Ritu. Ritu, I think what Brinda says also underscores a certain amount of distancing by the company, Capgemini here, that has said that we had outsourced this daycare. So there seems to be a distancing of sorts, but the outrage, of course, also piling up against them.
3: Well, you see, the important question over here is also that, don't you think there is also, this is a complete business model as well for many. In those terms, of course, it is also an equal responsibility of an IT company as well to equally be held responsible over here, because often that they too really need to look after certain SOPs, whether they are really getting followed very clearly as well. Because you see, the company, of course, gets into these kind of a daycare centers only having the hope that they are also working in the same company. The daycare is also very close by. Whenever there are some untoward incident or any kind of an issue, that the parents can really run very easily towards their children. So that's the reason why that many of the parents end up taking up the day centers within the company campus itself. So yes, of course, here at this point in time, very closely, it looks like, you see, the daycare as well as the company is also very really equally responsible.
4: Because
3: whether there were certain kind of inputs that were really provided to company end as well, but they really did not look into it in a proper manner, might have also led to this kind of
0: there should be an audio problem with Ritu there. We leave it at that, but we of course will keep tracking all the developments on this very disturbing story coming out of the IT city. But staying with Karnataka, the Karnataka Revenue Minister, Krishna Bhairi Gowda, recently assigned the additional responsibility of spearheading Bengaluru's development, has become a highly visible presence across the city. He's inspecting infrastructure projects, reviewing civic works, and holding meetings with officials in a bid to fast-track solutions to long-standing urban problems. During a review of the proposed redevelopment of Bengaluru's Outer Ring Road, Gowda publicly pulled up officials over systemic failures in governance, questioning repeated delays and lack of accountability. He also schooled officials during ORR inspection and asked them, why are they failing to fulfill their responsibilities? Now, in the midst of the Tamil Nadu poaching war, another political face-off between TVK and DMK has erupted over the Karur stampede that took place in September last year. TVK Minister Adavarjuna has issued a stern warning, saying TVK has a score to settle in Karur and alleged that it was the DMK who killed people in Karur. Meanwhile, DMK has hit back, saying we should have arrested Vijay right after the incident and accused TVK leaders of running away instead of taking responsibility to cover up their mismanagement. All this comes days before Chief Minister Vijay is set to visit Karur next week and meet victims for the first time after assuming office.
5: எனக்கு கரூர் வந்து ரொம்ப முக்கியமான ஊர். ஒரு ஒரு கணக்கு வழக்கு இருக்கு. அந்த கணக்கு வழக்கை முடிக்காம விட மாட்டோம், முடிக்காம விட மாட்டோம். இதே மண்டலத்தில் சொன்னோம், எங்க தலைவரை கை வச்சீங்கல்ல கரூர்ல, எங்க மக்களை கை வச்சீங்கல்ல ஸ்டாலின் அவர்களே, திரு உதயநிதி அவருடைய வாழ்க்கைக்காக எங்களுடைய மக்களை காவல்துறை மூலமா கொன்று கூச்சிங்கள, அதுக்கான பதில் ஒரு நேரத்தில் நடக்கும்.
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0: And of course, the big focus is on the Tamil Nadu Chief Minister's visit to Karur that is expected in a couple of days from now. But ahead of that visit, politics is speaking between the TVK and the DMK, with the TVK saying that this is clear politics by the DMK, and the DMK saying then stating there that we should have arrested Vijay when we could. So that's the latest that we have when it comes to the political barbs flying over this visit of Vijay to Karur. Remember the last time he had spoken with the families of the victims, it was online, but this is going to be his first visit really. He's also met them in person, but this is going to be his first visit as Chief Minister of Tamil Nadu.

0: Well, the monsoon continues to batter Maharashtra with heavy rains disrupting normal life across Mumbai metropolitan region and beyond, from Mumbai skyline disappearing under dense cloud cover to severe waterlogging in Andheri and Navi Mumbai. The rains have brought traffic to a crawl. Here's a look at how the monsoon is impacting the state. Mumbai's iconic skyline disappeared behind a dense blanket of monsoon clouds, offering a dramatic reminder of the season's intensity. Visuals captured from the Eastern Freeway near Bhakti Park show towering buildings almost completely obscured by the low-hanging clouds. Heavy rain also triggered severe waterlogging at Veera Desai Road in Mumbai's Andheri area, disrupting traffic and slowing movement during peak hours. Visuals from the area show vehicles wading through flooded streets as commuters struggle to navigate the inundated stretch. Heavy waterlogging has forced the closure of the Andheri subway for vehicular movement after relentless monsoon rains inundated the stretch. Traffic has been diverted as authorities work to manage the situation, while commuters have been advised to avoid the area. A fresh landslide has disrupted traffic on the Mumbai-Goa highway after debris spilled onto the Mumbai-bound lane on the Viral Ghat section in Ratnagiri. This is the third landslide reported on the stretch during the current monsoon season. Authorities have restricted traffic to one-way movement. Waterlogging has begun on the Belapur to Ulway Road in Navi Mumbai following persistent monsoon showers. Visuals from the stretch show water accumulating on the carriageway, slowing traffic and causing inconvenience to commuters. Authorities are monitoring the situation as rains continue across the region. Relentless monsoon rains have caused major damage in Kolhapur, where flood waters washed away a section of the road after a culvert gave way. Dramatic aerial visuals show muddy water gushing through the breach, leaving the road severely damaged and disrupting connectivity. Like I said, Mumbai skyline vanished under dark monsoon clouds as heavy rains triggered severe waterlogging in Andheri and Navi Mumbai, forcing the closure of the Andheri subway. A fresh landslide at Viral Ghat in Ratnagiri also disrupted traffic on the Mumbai-Goa highway. The rains have turned tragic as well. A 17-year-old girl, Alia Chandiwala, died after electrocution in Mumbra. Meanwhile, in a big NDTV impact, police have registered an FIR against the contractor and workers involved in the drainage repair work after 55-year-old Aslam Sheikh died after falling into an open manhole in Sakinaka in Mumbai. The BMC had earlier suspended four officials, blacklisted the contractor, ordered a high-level probe and announced 10 lakh rupees ex gratia for the victim's family.
1: Well, with the intensifying rain, the situation in Andheri only seems to be worsening. Earlier, we were at Andheri subway, which was shut for vehicular movement. And at present, I'm here at Veera Desai Road. And let me pan around and show you the visuals of what exactly are we talking about when we complain of BMC's unpreparedness towards monsoon. Now, this is a low-lying area of Mumbai, which is Andheri. And you see the condition that waters are completely, the roads are completely waterlogged. And this is the condition of this very area since the last 3 days, ever since monsoon has arrived, and people are forced to walk in this muddy water. Now, the problem of this particular area is this is one of the most posh areas in the western suburbs, and there's a machine there that has been kept to pump out the water, but the machine doesn't seem to be working. And as soon as the water here increases, the water levels of the waterlogged areas increases, then it is started, which again seems a complete failure by the BMC to ensure that the water is pumped out from this very zone. Now the bus stop that you see there, that is prepared, that has been made onto the place where exactly water was supposed to flow out from. So that has completely blocked the water from flowing towards the outward direction.
2: Heavy rains continue to batter the city of Mumbai, and we've been seeing all kinds of accidents and tragedies over the last few days, be it tree falls, manhole death, and of course waterlogging across the streets of Mumbai. But I'm going to show you what we've been witnessing since last night here. This is a residential area where a huge tree has fallen. This is visual coming in from a residential area showing the tree collapse across the compound. And you can see the tree resting on this particular building, which is quite precarious and dangerous. In fact, branches extending up to this building, rains continuing in the area. Residents, of course, assessing the damage. We have an official who is trying to clear the branches of this tree. So this is a large tree that appears to have been uprooted after hours of persistent rainfall, of course, falling across this open area of this residential compound. And you can see it resting against wall of a compound and in the on the other side in the building itself. So this is quite dangerous. This obviously happened as a result of the persistent rainfall that we saw overnight, and this happened last night. And now, of course, authorities are trying to clear this. But had there been a person walking here, had there been a vehicle passing by, then you can just imagine what the plight would have been.
0: It's a big NDTV impact in Mumbai in the manhole death case after the FIR was registered against the contractor. Two BMC officials have been suspended. BMC officials have been suspended over the civic negligence after a 55-year-old man was killed after being swept in a manhole amid heavy rain in Mumbai Thursday. The incident took place around 12:30 p.m. And this happened in the western suburbs of Andheri, Sakhi Naka and Jogeshwari. And we have with us Radhika live on the story. Radhika, some action after NDTV first reported on this unfortunate incident. Bring us the details.
2: That's right, action has been taken against the concerned officials as far as the manhole death is concerned. And Vedika, this is not the first time that manhole-related deaths have happened. In the past as well, a doctor drowned inside a manhole a few years back, which led to several legal proceedings as well. Action taken against contractor, action taken against civic officials. But it also led to several PILs being filed before the Bombay High Court. And Bombay High Court having ordered and given multiple directives, you know, as far as manhole coverage is concerned, the materials being used to cover manhole, you know, all that was being examined and analyzed by a high power committee appointed by Bombay High Court over the last several years. But despite that, another manhole death during monsoons is something that was completely unwarranted, since civic officials had time and again been saying that post the last incident that happened a few years back, they had taken adequate precautions. Now, of course, action has been taken, action has been initiated in this incident as well as some of the other incidents and tragedies that occurred in the past. But remains to be seen how things will pan out in the next few days, because the monsoon has just arrived, and despite that, so many tragedies being witnessed in the city.
0: Radhika, what is the BMC saying about this incident? The last time they spoke out on it, has there been any fresh statement after? Because they said this was delegated to a contractor.
2: Right, the BMC officials are of course passing the buck as far as you know, this particular incident is concerned. This is what happened when tree fall also occurred and an 11-year-old child was killed. And now as far as manhole death is concerned, there is a passing of blame and buck that has happened. But post that, you know, there haven't been that many incidents in Mumbai. I mean, this of course happened yesterday. Post that, a committee has been formed to look into this, to look into reasons for this. And of course, some of the officials have also been sacked and suspended. A further examination is happening as we speak. And another horrific incident also coming in from Pune as well, where you know, a child, a 2-year-old child, was you know, killed inside a water-filled pit. So several incidents happening across the state of Maharashtra outside of Mumbai, but in Mumbai over the last 3 days, we've been seeing several cases, including this manhole death. Yes, action has been taken, action has been initiated. BMC says it is taking all the adequate adequate precautions in order to ensure that these things do not happen, which is one of the reasons why Bombay High Court is also expected to take up the matter shortly.
0: Radhika, what do we know about the victim? He was identified as Aslam Sheikh. What else do we know about him? Radhika, can you hear me?

0: contractor alleging that the excavation was left open without adequate safety measures, and an investigation is underway. Sujatha joins me live. Sujatha, I mean, this seems to be a monsoon of negligence when it comes to Maharashtra. What a shocking case yet again. A toddler drowning in a rainwater-filled sewage pit. What details can you share with us?
1: Well, certainly, and after Mumbai, this is in Pune, where a two-year-old lost his life after he was found in the rainwater sewage pit. And that was not just one. There were a total of four such excavation pits that were left open, and this was done by this unidentified contractor so far. An FIR has been registered and his search is underway. But your question arises of negligence by the municipal corporation, who is clearly failing to keep up with their responsibility of that of safety of the residents and the people of their boundaries. And we know that that was in Sakinaka yesterday, where a 55-year-old man lost his life after slipping into a manhole. And this time it is a two-year-old which slipped into a pit that was open, and that was for its excavation purpose. There was no barricading done. There were no safety nets installed, which is usually a mandatory part to do so, and because of which we see that the overall carelessness by these contractors has led to people and young kids losing their life, which certainly raises question over the mayhem that these contractors, who have been given a free signal by the municipal authorities, has led to people facing this chaos, which is claiming them their lives, and not just theirs, but also the young ones, like that of two-year-old Soham. Back to you.
0: Jatha, thanks for joining me live. This, of course, indeed is another unfortunate incident emerging from the state of Maharashtra at a time when monsoons have hit the state. Preparedness doesn't seem to be up to the mark. Forget inspection. We've already brought you multiple stories of incidents that could have been absolutely and completely prevented, be it a young toddler or the man who lost his life after drowning in that manhole. The investigation into the Ketan Agarwal murder case has entered a crucial phase, with the Pune Rural Police moving to conduct polygraph tests on the two prime accused, Siya Goel and Chetan Chaudhary. The main accused, Siya Goel, has agreed to the polygraph test. Investigators will cross-check the accused's statements based on the test findings. Meanwhile, sources say police took Siya to a hill in Pune's Lulla Nagar, where the murder plot was allegedly hatched and rehearsed. Investigators believe Siya and Chetan practiced how they would allegedly push Ketan from the hill before carrying out that heinous crime. NDTV's managing editor Shiv Arur has spoken exclusively to Nisha Menon, who is a forensic expert and director of Square Forensic Advisors, listening to this conversation based on that polygraph test for Siya.
2: Nisha, I want to start it off with you. A polygraph test, one hasn't heard about one for a long time. I can't remember the last crime where it had actually come up. So begin by telling us why at this point in an investigation a polygraph test might be deemed necessary. What would it hope to achieve? How does it happen?
3: Hi, good evening, everyone. And thank you, Shiv, for having me on this particular live session, wherein we are discussing about Ketan Agarwal's death case. Now, talking about this polygraph test, if you just recall Shraddha Walker murder case, yeah, wherein Aftab had undergone a polygraph test, and I think so narco analysis also. And there have been, now since this is an investigative tool, and the corroborative value or the evidentiary value of polygraph test has drastically reduced since 2010 cases. So it is mainly used for investigative purpose. When we talk about polygraph test now, at this time, there have been many contradictory statements. When we are talking about both the suspects, they are putting, it's a sort of blame game which is happening on the both the ends. Now, in this particular test, there would be different type of questions which would be put forward, wherein the forensic psychologist along with the investigators would frame different type of questions, which would start from very simple, easy questions like the family members who are family members, the name of the family members, and then slowly, gradually, it will move on towards the incident. And it would directly put across questions which is directly related to the, and if there are contradictory statements which have been made, or if a person is trying to lie,

0: CEI is trying to lie about a statement which he has delivered, and even Chetan is doing that. Subsequently, yeah. that would come up as a deceptive, whether the person has is trying to deceive that particular question, answer in a lie, whether the person is giving correct answers to that. But simultaneously, there are multiple questions when a psychologist put across these questions, which is put across a couple of times, more than twice or thrice it is put across. The graphical representation gives an exact idea about yeah. whether there has been a deception in answering these type of questions, whether what is the level of correctness, and subsequently, whether the answer is inconclusive. There are statements and there are answers which come up in the polygraph examination, that whether this is an inconclusive or a partial answer, and deception. So the level of deception, when, since there is a lot of contradiction which is happening in their statements, that to identify that at this particular stage, polygraph examination would be of a great help.
1: My colleague Saurabh Gupta has been tracking all the developments from the investigations in Pune. He joins me live now. Saurabh, just take us through the latest. This is a big development that has happened in the last couple of hours, that CEI has agreed to that polygraph test. What else have you heard in terms of the latest from the investigation?
2: Well, you know, obviously this is an additional piece of evidence. By itself, the polygraph test, the results of the polygraph test is not evidence. But what the police can do is that, based on the stories that Sia and Chetan have confided to the police, they will do a polygraph test and establish that what they are saying is the truth. So it's merely an investigative tool. It's not really an admissible piece of evidence, so to speak. However, why do the police need to do something like this? That's because largely this case rests on circumstantial evidence. Along with it, the police have some physical evidence, forensic evidence, digital evidence, conversations, you know, all of that. And to make it a watertight case, they are also going in for these additional sort of evidence collection tools so that they can build a watertight case. Because when a case is based on circumstantial evidence, the chance always is that the whole standard of proving beyond reasonable doubt may not be met, and therefore a conviction may not be secured. So that's the whole purpose of these tests, you know, and largely also the polygraph test on the accused.
1: All right. Thanks for joining me live. That's Saurabh. We, of course, will keep coming back to you for more while you're live from Pune. Now, the Ketan Agrawal case is raising more questions than answers as police dig deeper into the alleged conspiracy behind Ketan's death. The focus has shifted to digital evidence, possible contradictions in the accused version, and a crucial polygraph test that Saurabh just told you about that investigators hope will uncover the truth. Here's a report.
3: Eight days since the Pune police began investigating the death of 26-year-old realtor Ketan Agrawal. And despite multiple arrests, crime scene recreations and digital seizures, the biggest questions remain unanswered. What exactly happened to Ketan's mobile phone after his death? Was any crucial evidence destroyed? Did anyone attempt to wipe digital traces before handing the phone back to Ketan's family? And perhaps the biggest question, did the statements of the two accused tell the same story, or are investigators looking at contradictions? Police have formally initiated the legal process to conduct a polygraph test on both the accused. The main accused, Sia Goyal, has now given her consent for the examination. Investigators are now expected to seek further police custody from the court to conduct the test. The objective is to verify inconsistencies, verify timelines, and confront the accused with contradictions emerging from forensic and digital evidence. And if everything happened exactly the way the accused have described, the next few days and the outcome of the polygraph process could prove crucial in helping investigators separate fact from fiction. In Pune, Saurabh Gupta, NDTV.
1: In a development coming in, the Supreme Court has stayed the bail granted to Sonam Raghuvanshi. The Meghalaya court, remember, had granted bail to Sonam during the hearing. The Solicitor General for Meghalaya Police says that she was carrying a gun. Her bail was rejected thrice and an attempt was made to threaten and influence witnesses as well. That was a part of the argument in the Supreme Court, and the Supreme Court has now stayed the bail that was granted to Sonam Raghuvanshi, the prime suspect in the chilling May 2025 honeymoon murder of her husband, Raja Raghuvanshi. Solicitor General of India Tushar Mehta mentioned the state's petition before a partial working day's bench led by Justice M.M. Sundaresh for urgent listing, after which that hearing took place. And this SG Mehta had submitted that bail was granted solely on the ground that the grounds of arrest were not fully supplied to her at the time of arrest. The SG said that the non-supply concerned provision that was wrongly cited due to an error, saying that there was a chance of the accused absconding. And then we just brought you the details from the Supreme Court on what the SG said, that her bail was rejected thrice and there was an attempt made to threaten and influence the witness, based on which the Supreme Court, after that hearing and the arguments that were presented before the Supreme Court, the top court of India, has stayed the bail granted to Sonam Raghuvanshi. Remember, Raghuvanshi was granted the relief in Shillong primarily on the grounds that the police had failed to effectively communicate to her the grounds for her arrest, thereby causing prejudice to her defence. That was the primary reason why the court in Shillong had granted her bail. Essentially, the court had found that in all the documents pertaining to the petitioner, including the checklist for justification of arrest and the case diary extract, the police had made some errors in reference to some sections which worked to her advantage in the Shillong court.

0: Moving on, the SIT probe into the alleged Ram Temple donation theft is intensifying as SIT team has reached the Ram Temple complex this morning. As per sources, the SIT is currently investigating claims regarding land purchases and the theft of jewellery in Ayodhya. It is cross-verifying the documentary details held by the trust concerning the jewellery and land against statements obtained during the questioning of Champath Rai, Anil Mishra and Gopal Rao. A letter has also been written to the administration proposing the installation of a full-body scanner within the temple premises. Trust member Anil Mishra and temple administrator Gopal Rao were questioned for nearly 5 hours yesterday by the SIT and have been summoned again today along with some crucial documents that have been asked for by the SIT.
1: इस बार भारतीय जनता पार्टी को न चंदा मिलने जा रहा है, न भारतीय जनता पार्टी को दान मिलने जा रहा है, न चढ़ावा मिलने जा रहा है और न वोट मिलने जा रहा है.
2: Issue between the people, I mean the believers of this country and BJP. BJP versus believers. First of all, they made Rama a political issue, and now a huge scam in which at least more than 10,000 crores of rupees are involved.
3: Ayodhya Trust has been nominated by the Union Government. Now the SIT is inquiring Chief Minister's and so-called SIT. They cannot inquire this thing in a truthful manner. It is very clear that big fishes are out. And after theft happened, you are justifying, you are criticizing those who are questioning the temple theft. That means you are justifying the people who are done this theft.
4: Sri Ram Janmabhoomi Andolan ke liye jo param tapasviyon ki tarah kaam kiye hain, usme Adarniya Champath Rai ji sahit tamam Sri Ram Janmabhoomi Mandir Nirman Andolan ka hissa rahe hain. उन सबको इस 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
0: 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Has it taken place or not?

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1: I'm delighted to be chairing a committee of such distinguished fellow businessmen, bankers. 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
5: Without a hook, no way. The message is clear. It's 2026. You've got to be real in a world of reels. 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
0: He has tracked the pulse of power from Washington to Korea. Witnessed history being made in global capitals and conflict zones.
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0: Brought clarity to complex issues of national security and international affairs.
7: Prime Minister Narendra Modi spoke to him at length yesterday.
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13: What seems settled for me is unfinished business. So I rewind, I pause, I reflect, I dig until what's.
14: Welcome back, International News. Iran is preparing for the final farewell to its former Supreme Leader, Ayatollah Ali Khamenei. The leader's casket has arrived in Tehran, where a five-day state funeral will be held from the 4th to the 9th of July. The ceremonies will begin at the Imam Khomeini Grand Mosque, with thousands expected to pay their last respects. Reports say Mojtaba Khamenei will not attend the funeral because of security concerns, citing continuing threats from Israel against Iran's leadership. Several world leaders and senior dignitaries are expected to attend the funeral. India will be represented by its deputy foreign minister and Bihar governor. Pakistan Prime Minister Shehbaz Sharif will also be present. China's vice chairman of the NPC Standing Committee and former Russian President Dmitry Medvedev are also expected to be present. Citing current and former U.S. officials, NYT report has stated that Washington feared Israel could target Iran's top negotiators, Foreign Minister Abbas Araghchi and the Parliament Speaker Ghalibaf, while sensitive peace talks were underway. According to the report, the Trump administration believed any such strike could derail negotiations and reportedly urged Israel to hold off while also warning regional partners. The report adds that Iran sought U.S. security assurances for its negotiating team. Israel has declined to comment on the allegations, while U.S. officials say negotiations with Tehran continue and President Trump wants the peace process to play out. Now, a story for every gamer who remembers this feeling standing at the glass cabinet of your neighborhood electronic store, scanning rows of shiny new titles, that last-minute agony of which CD to pick, racing home, finally peeling the plastic off your favorite title, sliding it into your console, watching the install bar crawl. PlayStation is set to stop producing CDs for your games. The new PlayStation games will no longer be released on discs. Here's more in this report.
15: Sony's decision to stop producing new physical PlayStation games from January 2028 has sparked a massive online backlash. With concerns around game ownership, resale, and preservation dominating the conversation. But it's not just gamers reacting anymore. Joining the pylon, Domino's UK posted a mock official statement announcing it would stop making physical pizzas from April 2027 and switch to digital pizzas instead. Customers, the brand joked, would simply download pizza codes and enjoy them using the power of imagination. The post quickly went viral across X. KFC Spain followed with its own dig, claiming it would no longer serve food in a physical format. Instead, customers could only access its products through the app in fake PNG format, complete with transparent background fried chicken images mimicking digital files. The jokes underline a serious debate. Critics argue that an all-digital feature could limit ownership, make reselling or lending games impossible, and raise concerns about long-term preservation. As brands continue to roast Sony online, the backlash over the future of physical media shows no signs of cooling down.
14: FIFA news now. Portugal reached the last 16 of the FIFA World Cup after a dramatic win over Croatia. It brought the curtains down on the career of legendary Luka Modric. Here's a report.

0: Ivan Perisic, completely unmarked at the back post, scored the opener for Croatia in the 53rd minute. Then in the 61st minute of the match, Cristiano Ronaldo took down an aerial pass from deep and dinked the ball over the onrushing Croatian keeper. However, his celebrations were cut short as the offside flag was raised. Shortly after, Portugal got a penalty and Ronaldo scored from the spot, cancelling Croatia's lead. The match was locked at 1-1 till Roberto Martinez made the big move of subbing out Cristiano Ronaldo. Goncalo Ramos then headed Portugal into the lead in added time. There was more drama in the dying moments of the game. Croatia thought they had scored a last gasp equalizer to send the game to extra time, but Josko Gvardiol's crappy goal was ruled out for offside in the build-up. The scoreline remained 2-1 in favor of Portugal. Cristiano and his men got out of jail. It was heartbreak for Croatia, who looked the better team on the night. This was Portugal's second comeback win in the history of World Cup knockouts. In the other match, Spain breezed past Austria. After 36 minutes of gradually increasing pressure, Spain finally took the lead when Marc Cucurella's low cross was swept home from 12 yards by Mikel Oyarzabal. Their second came when Pedro Porro charged into the box to head home Alex Baena's cross. A crushing victory was sealed as Cucurella and Oyarzabal combined again with a minute remaining. Spain looked in complete control with Lamine Yamal again pulling tricks and striking fears into defenders. It isn't Yamal but Real Sociedad striker Mikel Oyarzabal is behind Spain's surge in this World Cup. Luis de la Fuente's side looks the biggest challenger to France for the title. They play Portugal next on Tuesday morning. Rika Roy for NDTV.
1: Rumours around Taylor Swift and Travis Kelce's relationship have gone into an overdrive, with speculation mounting that the global pop icon and the NFL superstar may have already exchanged vows in a private ceremony. While neither Swift nor Kelce have confirmed the report, attention is now shifting to New York, where a lavish star-studded celebration is reportedly expected to take place. Social media is buzzing with excitement as fans closely follow every development online and offline. Here's a look at some of the reactions coming in from the Swifties.
2: Yes, we're so excited to be here. We came all the way from Little Rock, Arkansas, just to celebrate Taylor's wedding and congratulate her.
3: We were wondering where our invitation was.
4: Actually, we look in the mailbox like every day and our invitation wasn't there, so we're going to run back and or call our home and see if it's there.
2: I think it's our version of a royal wedding because she's so popular and her future husband's so popular. You know, everyone's going to be all eyes on them the whole weekend and excited to see what they're going to do and show us.
5: It's exciting, you know. I feel like so much is going on in the world. Everybody needs a little excitement. We're huge Taylor Swift fans, and we're happy that it's happening for them. And yeah, just a little stroll on our lunch break to see if we could catch anything.
6: I mean, in my brain, it's royalty, that's for sure. Yeah, I feel like this is the American royal wedding at this point. Yeah.
7: Definitely a fairy tale theme. Like, literally all the decorations, it like seems like it's like white, like, oh, I think I saw like trees. They're like doing like a tree theme. So maybe something to do with like one of her albums, like Folklore or something. I've seen something like that before.
6: Just like, it's so nice to see her so happy. And like, I feel like there's been so many years of like seeing her go through different boyfriends that maybe didn't treat her right. And it's like, just so nice to see her

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2: These kind of awards and jury lineup, you are truly giving it the right weightage.
3: The eminent juries who are here and the, that itself speaks for the commitment towards highlighting the advantage which India is having. What I am looking for in this is that we should be awarding companies and individuals who have focused not only on growth but also on bringing good governance.
4: Be part of the jury and vote on the people, the men, the women, the companies in India who have the right stuff is a great opportunity for us.

0: Who will earn India's top business honors? 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
1: 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The hope is that beyond this election, this will be one of the major issues. With multiple challengers in the fray, the TMC also has done a bit of rejig. Remember, this is also a district that has been plagued by communal violence. Come to some of the sabhas that the BJP is also organizing, especially in the villages of West Bengal.
0: When stories have impact.
2: Padmasar Joshi, managing editor and prime-time anchor.
0: 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The buck stops here with Padmaja Joshi.
1: Your work is being watched by people. 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
0: NDTV tops the Reuters Institute. 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
4: 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I'm Aisha Sehgal. 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
5: Literally go from the man on the outside looking in, now to the man on the inside looking out.
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6: 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I live right next to NDTV in Greater Kailash in New Delhi.
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7: 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I'm going to try and get more into the crowds. 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
7: 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You can never predict what's going to happen in Tamil Nadu politics.
11: 21 days in Kashmir. Unfiltered list of things I saw and observed on the ground.
7: Very special ground report from the line of control. There were some children who've lost limbs in the shelling.
12: For a country that has fought so many wars in the mountains and at high altitude.
11: We're standing on the Indian Navy's newest warship.
7: The line of control, Shiv Arur, NDTV.
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4: Buried beneath tons of concrete in complete darkness, with the world believing he was gone. For 8 unimaginable days, 43-year-old security guard Hernan Alberto Flores clung to life inside a tiny pocket beneath the ruins of a collapsed building after the devastating earthquakes that ripped through Venezuela. No sunlight, little food, barely any water, only hope. And when rescuers finally reached him, his first request wasn't for help. It was for his wife. He asked them not to tell her he was alive, fearing he might not survive the rescue. What followed was an extraordinary race against time. Rescue teams from across the world refused to give up. They tunneled through unstable rubble, battled aftershocks and relentless rain, and kept him alive with water, liquid, nutrients and constant reassurance. 8 days later, you can see it on your screen there, they brought him home alive. On Breaking Ground, we bring you a story of resilience, the unwavering commitment of rescuers who never stop believing, and the extraordinary human spirit that refused to be buried. That full story at 1 p.m. on Breaking Ground. I'm Vedika Sood, and these are the headlines we're tracking at 12 noon here on Breaking Ground. Big NDTV impact in Bengaluru Cap Gemini daycare horror. Bengaluru police arrest two caretakers in the case. Sia Goyal has given her consent to undergo a polygraph test in connection with the murder of her fiancé, Ketan. Just days before Chief Minister Vijay's first visit to Karur since taking office, the Karur stampede has triggered a fresh political showdown between the TVK and DMK. Probe intensifies in the Ram Mandir donation theft row. SIT team reaches temple premises for inspection, temple donation documents, jewelry under scanner. Trust members Champath Rai, Anil Mishra to be questioned by the SIT team. Heavy rains turn daily commutes into a nightmare in Maharashtra. Open manholes, exposed live wires, waterlogged roads are putting lives at risk across the state. The entertainment world is buzzing with reports that global pop icon Taylor Swift and NFL star Travis Kelce may have already tied the knot. We'll bring you more in this show.

0: A shocking case of alleged child abuse at a daycare center inside the Capgemini campus in Bengaluru has triggered massive outrage both offline and online. Now in a big NDTV impact, the Bengaluru daycare horror case has now turned into some little kind of action that we can see on the ground with the police arresting two caretakers. Their names are Manjula and Vijay Lakshmi. That's the latest that we have for you in this case. The police have claimed to have found substantial evidence against the caretakers. Investigators are now examining the role of the daycare management, while the role of Capgemini is also under scrutiny. This comes after a video showing the incidents have gone viral, with the accused allegedly locking crying children inside a bathroom and even forcing them into a washing machine drum to silence them.
1: Issues that we must question over here. One is the government that has its law.

0: laws and policies and does not carry out required monitoring and supervision. The other is Capgemini saying that we have outsourced, so please don't hold us accountable. I mean, that is very scary. It is within the premises of Capgemini, and they have outsourced it. So I'm sure they must have a set of rules and regulations that must be followed even by the outsourced agency. How is it that there has been no supervision at all? How is it that a global tech company that has CCTV cameras on every floor and every room did not ask for something like this in the child care center?
1: No, the daycare unit was functioning inside the Capgemini complex, and the premises belongs to them, and it is their sole responsibility to look into it, what was transpiring inside the daycare unit, whether the children are taken care properly or there is any lacuna in taking care of them. Even while appointing them nannies, they should have made the proper selection. It is both company is also equally responsible, and those who are taking care of those kids were also committed a serious crime, and they should be dealt with very strictly, and they must be sent to jail as soon as possible.
2: My colleague Ritu joins me live from Bengaluru. Ritu, we have two arrests in this case. Who are the others who should be held accountable in the investigations that are underway? Capgemini, like even the activist Brinda pointed out, seems to have distanced itself from this entire scandal that has taken place in Bengaluru. They've come out with a statement, but clearly that statement is not enough given that this was a daycare within their premises.
3: Well, very true. You see, the investigation in this whole matter is also on. You see, even as that we are reporting on this particular incident, I'm also learning that two accused who've been arrested basically by the HAL police have been produced before the court, and judicial custody has been provided by the court to the police as well. 14 days JC is what I'm given to understand at this point in time. Whether the investigation now will get intensified basically in this whole issue that has really come to light from Bengaluru, that too from an IT campus, a very popular IT campus, which also houses this daycare center as well, where parents leave their children with a lot of hope and care, were really taken very lightly by these nannies, and of course has sent a shock waves in fact for many that again there again, and now the investigation in this whole matter is also on. There are multiple questions that have been raised at this point in time on both the ends. This is also about to the daycare center as well, to the company too, because the whistleblower now being asked to resign and leave is also a lot of questions being pointed out and raised against this whole move of the company too. Why that the company really wants to escape from this move at this point in time and play around smartly as well, holding the daycare center itself wholly responsible. Now the police says that they are verifying various CCTV footages as well to see to it how that their pattern or the pattern of the nannies have remained to be in this whole matter. How many of these children really had to undergo this kind of a trauma there, and what the parents are really also saying. So all that statements are getting recorded by the police, and of course you see police is waiting for a few more arrests as well, because they are trying to verify these viral documents to identify the other nannies as well who were part of this kind of an act, and without any kind of an empathy there again. Needs to be seen what is really going to come out in terms of an investigation move.
2: Nannies is of course one part of the action that must be taken, but who were the people who were part of the management when it came to this daycare is the bigger question, and why haven't they been held accountable till now?
3: That's the point that police is also telling us, that first they are, because the videos really all suddenly went viral, police trying to identify them first. So, because it's an outsourcing, a company is also what's been given to understand as well. There again, police is trying to understand at a management level as well, whether they were really aware about these kind of acts being performed by these nannies as well. Of course, the police is further, we will be hearing that out as well, that whether the police will serve them on notice as well to appear before them. In terms of a questioning as well. So all that is part of an investigation. But firstly, police believes in to arrest these members who are to be identified from these videos, arrest them, question them of why that they have really done what they have done as well. And post that, whether they have also

0: expressed some sort of an anger to the management level members as well, and have told them some sort of a stories of how they are getting annoyed and irritated about this this manner of children that they are handling as well. Whether there were some sort of words that were also exchanged between the management and these nannies as well, what were the kind of promises that these nannies continued to give that to a management level members too. So yes, the investigation in these all multiple angles is on as well. Now whole question over here, and you know, needs to be seen, when is that the police is going to serve a notice to the management level members of this daycare center, and for that matter to a company as well. What kind of a clarification that the company will also give, that too will be important, because it's almost been a couple of days now that this incident has come to light, and today we are seeing the arrest taking place. Now next, what is something that is also in question now.
1: All right, Ritu, please stay with me. I'm going to come back to you in a moment from now. But of course, this will be a story that we will be following, tracking, and bringing you all the big updates on through the day today and through the next week as well. Now, Karnataka Revenue Minister Krishna Bairagowda recently assigned the additional responsibility of spearheading Bengaluru's development and has now become a highly visible presence across the city. He is inspecting infrastructure projects, reviewing civic works, and holding meetings with officials in a bid to fast-track solutions to long-standing urban problems. During a review of the proposed redevelopment of Bengaluru's Outer Ring Road, Gowda publicly pulled up officials over systemic failures in governance, questioning repeated delays and lack of accountability. He also schooled officials during ORR inspection and asked them why are they failing to fulfill their responsibilities. Ritu, this interaction that was caught on camera clearly reflecting the larger problem that the people of Bengaluru have been complaining about. The infrastructure issues, the crisis there that they have been protesting about, they've been writing to the government about.
0: Well, very true. You see, this is yet another video of Bengaluru Minister Krishna Bairagowda, which is going viral, of him pulling up these officials. But you see, surprisingly, multiple videos are really coming out where that the minister is seen pulling up these officials, trying to, becoming a leader of a micromanagement as well. Now, what is really holding these officials on ground to be laid back, of not acting their, job properly, is also a question in place at this point in time as well. Of course, now, this is a video where that we are seeing a minister pulling up the officials, questioning them for not doing their job properly. Is he somebody who needs to be believing what these officials are saying, who are out with no proper information, no proper data in their hands as well, asking more importantly a question, stating that people are crying out there, and whether that these officials are able to hear their cries properly or not. Why is that they are being very lethargic about their job and not doing it properly, when it is all a fundamental right of the citizens to have a proper footpaths, proper roads for that matter, proper facilities. It's a matter of the safety for that reason, because everybody end of the day really pays a tax to the government. So that's the right of the citizen to question to the government, and because of these officials not performing their job properly is also bringing a bad name to the government. That's what something that the Krishna Bairagowda is trying to put out in this interaction with these officials as well. Last night when he was out for an inspection on the ORR Outer Ring Road, basically, you see, that needs to be redeveloped. There have been a lot of complaints about the traffic issues there, poor road conditions as well. So yes, the Krishna Bairagowda apparently going on and asking these officials to do their job properly, but needs to be seen when is that these civic officials will take this whole matter seriously and ensure that they do their properly. Back to you.
1: All right, Ritu, thanks for joining me live from Bengaluru on that big development coming in from the Karnataka government. Those people should be held accountable is the question of the hour. You have the minister from the government there pulling them up. But will this really translate to action on the ground is the bigger question. Now, moving on, in the midst of the Tamil Nadu poaching war, another political face-off between TDP and DMK has erupted over the Karur stampede that took place September last year. TVK Minister Adivarjuna has issued a stern warning, saying TVK has a score to settle and alleged that it was the DMK who killed the people in Karur. Meanwhile, DMK is hit back, saying we should have arrested Vijay right after the incident, and accused TVK leaders of running away instead of taking responsibility to cover up their mismanagement. management. All this comes days before the Chief Minister of the state, Vijay, is set to visit Karur next week and meet victims for the first time after assuming office as the Chief Minister of the state of Tamil Nadu.
2: எனக்கு கரூர் வந்து ரொம்ப முக்கியமான ஊர். ஒரு ஒரு கணக்கு வழக்கு இருக்கு. அந்த கணக்கு வழக்கை முடிக்காம விட மாட்டோம், முடிக்காம விட மாட்டோம். இதே மண்டலத்தில் சொன்னோம், எங்க தலைவரை கை வச்சீங்கல்ல கரூர்ல, எங்க மக்களை கை வச்சீங்கல்ல ஸ்டாலின் அவர்களே, திரு உதயநிதி அவருடைய வாழ்க்கைக்காக எங்களுடைய மக்களை காவல்துறை மூலமா கொன்று குவிச்சீங்கல்ல, அதுக்கான பதில், அதற்கான பதில் ஒரு நேரத்தில் நடக்கும்.
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4: See, now the Adav Arjuna is a minister, the TVK is in power now, let them investigate that. They are facing the CBI inquiry already in this case, let them disclose that. If there is any truth in that, let anybody take an action. That only mistake we have done is that, only mistake our party, our government has done that mistake is that, when Vijay has stepped down from the aircraft in Chennai, we should have arrested him. If you would have done that, everything would have been come to an end. That is the mistake of us.
1: My colleague Sam Dalian now joins me live from Chennai. Sam, that impending visit of the Tamil Nadu Chief Minister to Karur now triggering an ugly face-off between the DMK and TVK.
5: That's right, Vedika. Vijay is scheduled to visit Karur on the 10th of this month, his first visit after the terrible tragedy to meet those victims of the 41 people, including children who died in the stampede tragedy, at a TVK rally. It's in this context all the recent developments are being seen, particularly PWD Minister Adav Arjuna's statement that there is an unsettled score pending in Karur. And many look at this as a tacit reference to DMK MLA, former Minister Senthil Balaji, against who, from day one after the tragedy, the TVK has been alleging that it was he who engineered the tragedy, as they put it. And now the case is under CBI investigation. And the present arrest of at least 8 people over allegations of attempting to bribe a TVK MLA is being seen perhaps to target Senthil Balaji. The DMK alleges that the whole operation and the FIR file is to frame Senthil Balaji and to possibly arrest him before Vijay's visit to Delhi. Both sides are trading horse trading allegations. The DMK is saying that the TVK has made AIADMK MLAs, 6 of them, to resign and switch to TVK. And the TVK alleging that an attempt has been made to bribe a TVK MLA over 35 crore rupees, something I deny.
1: All right. Thanks for joining me live there, Sam, with the latest. Of course, we will keep tracks on the developments coming out from Tamil Nadu. We have a lot of reactions that we've just played out for you, but we will keep you abreast on that story. There is some breaking news coming in. Congress MP from Punjab, Sukhjinder Singh Randhawa, we're being told, has arrived at the Kartavya Bhavan. A meeting with the Home Minister Amit Shah is considered likely. Randhawa is reportedly unhappy about not being assigned a major responsibility in the new Punjab Congress team. What could this mean is the big question, given that the Punjab elections are coming up. These are fresh rumblings, perhaps, that we're seeing, even as the Congress is gearing up for the elections in Punjab. You have a Congress MP who is now at Kartavya Bhavan, and we're being told that there could be a meeting, a likely meeting, with the Home Minister. This comes after he wasn't given an important role in the new Punjab team. Senior Congress leader and Chandigarh MP Manish Tiwari also has expressed his disappointment after being excluded from the party's newly announced Punjab election team. If you remember, in a cryptic social media post, Tiwari spoke about people's insecurities and reflected on his four-decade-long association with the Congress, fueling speculation about his unhappiness with the party's decision. Now you have Congress MP Randhawa also, who seems to be upset with not being given a plum position, a big role within the Congress team. All of this happening ahead of the Punjab Assembly elections, which is coming up next year. A revamped state leadership structure has been put in place, but signs of discontent are emerging from within the party. Like I said, Manish Tiwari being one of them, and now Randhawa being the other. I'm being told that that meeting has already taken place. Aishwarya is joining me live. Aishwarya, what details can you share with us? We believe that Randhawa has met with the Home Minister.
6: Well, that's right. In fact, there were reports that Sukhjinder Singh Randhawa was not very much happy with the kind of decision that the Congress leadership has taken as far as the entire team is concerned. And amid the speculation, it was Sukhjinder Singh Randhawa who came to Kartavya Bhavan and met Home Minister Amit Shah. Altogether, NDTV spoke to Sukhjinder Singh Randhawa. After the meeting, he had denied all the claims of joining the Bharatiya Janata Party or sidelining from the Congress. He said that he met Home Minister Amit Shah because he wanted to discuss the border related issues of his constituency, the water scarcity in his constituency, and nothing apart from it. But it was recently made Rajya Sabha member Tarun Chugh who also arrived at Kartavya Bhavan. So it was a congratulatory meeting between both of them at the gate of Kartavya Bhavan, and those visuals that we can clearly see on our screens. Sukhjinder Singh Randhawa met BJP Rajya Sabha MP Tarun Chugh, who also hails from the state of Punjab as well. But we asked him about what he thinks about the overall change in the team of Punjab Congress. He denied to speak on that. Perhaps he maintained that he met Amit Shah to discuss about the border related issues of his constituencies.
1: All right, all eyes on whether there will be further rumblings within the Punjab Congress after Randhawa has met with the Home Minister. Thank you, Aishwarya, for joining me live on that story.

And the monsoon continues to batter the state of Maharashtra, with heavy rains disrupting normal life across the Mumbai metropolitan region and beyond. From Mumbai skyline disappearing under dense cloud cover to severe waterlogging in Andheri and Navi Mumbai, the rains have brought traffic to a crawl. Here's a look at how the monsoon is impacting the state. Mumbai's iconic skyline disappeared behind a dense blanket of monsoon clouds, offering a dramatic reminder of the season's intensity. Visuals captured from the eastern freeway near Bhakti Park show towering buildings almost completely obscured by the low-hanging clouds. Heavy rain triggered severe waterlogging at Veera Desai Road in Mumbai's Andheri area, disrupting traffic and slowing movement during peak hours. Visuals from the area show vehicles wading through flooded streets as commuters struggle to navigate the inundated stretch. Heavy waterlogging has forced the closure of the Andheri subway for vehicular movement after relentless monsoon rains inundated the stretch. Traffic has been diverted as authorities work to manage the situation, while commuters have been advised to avoid the area. A fresh landslide has disrupted traffic on the Mumbai-Goa highway after debris spilled onto the Mumbai-bound lane at the Viral Ghat section in Ratnagiri. This is the third landslide reported on the stretch during the current monsoon season. Authorities have restricted traffic to one-way movement for now. Waterlogging has begun on the Belapur to Ulve Road in Navi Mumbai following persistent monsoon showers. Visuals from the stretch show water accumulating on the carriageway, slowing traffic and causing inconvenience to commuters. Authorities are monitoring the situation as rains continue across the region. In related news, a tragic incident has taken place in Maharashtra's Meera Bhayandar, which has claimed the life of a 35-year-old man called Rahul Patil. He is the son of the former deputy mayor Ashok Patil. Rahul, we believe, was riding his motorcycle through Rai village amid heavy rains.

0: former Deputy Mayor Ashok Patil, Rahul Patil, who's 35 years old. This has taken place in Mira Bhayandar area of Maharashtra. Rahul was riding his motorcycle through Rai village. This was during heavy rains and this incident took place 2 days back when suddenly the coconut tree toppled over his moving bike. He was critically injured and local residents then rushed to his aid, admitted him to hospital, but he succumbed to his injuries while being treated in the ICU. This is yet another case of an incident taking place during the monsoon season in the state of Maharashtra. Another tragedy taking place in the state, this time a 35-year-old Rahul Patil, who has succumbed to his injuries. A lot of questions are being asked of the municipal corporations across Maharashtra at this point on why the negligence, and the bigger question is, could all of these incidents, could all of these deaths have been prevented had timely action taken place, had audits taken place, had inspection taken place? But like I said, this is the latest that we have for you. You had the Vihan incident. You also had Alia Chandiwala, a 17-year-old victim who was electrocuted in a waterlogged area. She was rushed to hospital but was declared dead. You have a man who also died after he was swept into an open drain, into an open manhole. And all of these point to the possible civic safety failures that have been taking place. Monsoons in Mumbai, in Maharashtra, are known to last for long, are known to be intense. And this is a time and this is a period when you need boots on the ground ahead of the season to ensure that inspections are carried out. That's the latest that we have for you. Another death being reported from the state of Maharashtra. This time, like I said, it's a 35-year-old man, Rahul Patil, who was riding his bike and a coconut tree then fell on him. I have Radhika joining me live. Radhika, another disturbing incident that is emerging from the state of Maharashtra. Radhika, if you can hear me, the update on this disturbing incident that we're hearing of a 35-year-old Rahul Patil, whose moving bike came under a tree.
1: Yeah, that's right, Vedika. A 35-year-old individual died after a coconut tree fell on his bike. He was, of course, riding a couple of days ago when it was raining very heavily. Unfortunately, we've been seeing so many incidents of tree fall, and a tree fall claiming yet another life. This is in Mira Bhayandar Road, which is close to Mumbai, and that's where this incident happened. In fact, post the incident, he was immediately taken off from there. He was admitted to the hospital. This happened 2 days back, but unfortunately, he succumbed to head injuries and passed away today. And he is Rahul Patil, who is the son of Ashok Patil, a former mayor of Mira Bhayandar Road. So very, very tragic and unfortunate incidents coming to the fore from not just Mumbai, but from other parts and suburban parts of Mumbai as well. Tree fall once again, claiming life of a youngster.
0: All right, Radhika, we'll keep coming back to you for more, but that's the latest that we have for you. An extremely tragic incident being reported from Maharashtra yet again. Like I said, a season of negligence is what this is turning into, the monsoon season in Mumbai. Heavy rains continue to lash Mumbai, bringing multiple incidents across the city into sharp focus. Severe waterlogging has disrupted daily life in several areas, while incidents of electrocution, manhole deaths and landslides have added to the crisis. In a major NDTV impact, police in Mumbai have registered an FIR against a contractor and workers involved in drainage repair after a 55-year-old man died falling into an open manhole in Sakinaka, which is an Andheri suburb in Mumbai. The action comes after mounting public outrage, with the BMC also suspending officials, ordering a high-level inquiry and announcing compensation for the victim's family. In a separate incident, an electrocution death in Mumbra has added to that toll as civic failures come under sharp scrutiny.
2: BMC has once again failed to keep up to the expectations of Mumbai as far as the monsoon preparedness is concerned. Once again, I'm here at the Andheri subway, and right behind me, you see that the Andheri subway has been closed for vehicular movement. And this is because of just excess rainfall and the lack of preparedness leading to the pumping machines not working, and they are unable to take the

0: water off from the subway. BMC Subway puts up their appeal for Mumbaikars to be safe, but in such situation and during peak hours when Mumbaikars are supposed to travel to their workplace and at such a time, no preparedness raises question over the huge funds that are allocated for these purpose of monsoon, pre-monsoon preparedness, which doesn't seem to happen. So far, Mumbaikars have lost their life only because of lack of these resources and the preparation that they require. And for now, Mumbai has been set up on an orange alert, as well as the MMR region. People have been requested to take care of themselves, because once they come out, their life might just be at stake.
1: And there's a new twist in the Ketan Agarwal murder case. The accused Chetan's classmate has emerged as a new suspect. In Pune, another young man's name has surfaced in the Ketan Agarwal murder case. That's the latest that we have for you. It is reported that this individual is a classmate of the accused, Chetan Chaudhary. The investigation suggests that he was aware of the conspiracy to murder Ketan beforehand. It is alleged that Chetan Chaudhary and Sia had discussed the murder plan with him. The police are investigating his role in the matter. Saurabh now joins me live. Saurabh, this in fact is a huge twist in the current probe into the case. The alleged involvement of another person who could have been behind this murder.
2: That's right. You know, the police have been going through the digital communications that they've recovered. Some of it seems to suggest that a third person, an associate of Chetan Chaudhary, one of the accusers already in custody, may have been aware of this plot. Now, obviously, this is still a matter of investigation, which is why there has been no coercive action, so to speak, in terms of legal terms like a detention or an arrest. But clearly, police sources say that this is being looked into. And if there is evidence to support this line of investigation, then perhaps we may have a third suspect. However, it is still a matter of investigation. It's only something that the police are looking at as a line of investigation. And they are looking again at the evidence to back up this possible emergence of a third suspect in the case, which is why we're being very careful in terms of reporting the exact sort of nature of the stage of the investigation, because this is still an ongoing investigation. And remember, the police will produce Sia and Chetan today. So this, again, could become one of the grounds for extending or seeking the extension of custody.
1: Interesting development there. We, of course, will be careful while reporting. Saurabh, thanks for joining me live. There is a possibility of a third suspect also who could be probed in the investigations. Now, the investigation into the Ketan Agarwal murder case has entered a crucial phase, with the Pune police moving to conduct a polygraph test on the two prime accused, Sia and Chetan. The main accused, Sia, has agreed to the polygraph test. Investigators will cross-check the accused statements based on the test findings. Meanwhile, sources say police took Sia to a hill in Pune, where the murder plot was allegedly hatched and rehearsed. Investigators believe Sia and Chetan practice how they would allegedly push Ketan from the hill before carrying out this crime. The investigation into the murder case is, like I said, entering a crucial phase, with police preparing to subject both accused, Sia and Chetan, to a lie detector test. Investigators hope the test will help resolve key contradictions in the statements of the two accused. That's why this lie detector test is extremely crucial, each of whom has allegedly blamed the other for the fatal act. Police are looking for answers on who physically pushed Ketan to his death, whether there was a pre-decided signal to execute the murder, and the extent of planning that allegedly went into this crime. Investigators are also seeking clarity on an alleged planning meeting in the Pune Hills, claims of multiple prior murder attempts and attempts made there, and whether any digital evidence on Ketan's phone was tampered with after the crime. The results could prove critical in establishing the sequence of events and the individual roles of the two accused. That's the latest that we have for you in this story. And like Saurabh said, there could be a third suspect also in this case who could be

0: probed, and this person is believed to be Chetan's classmate who's emerging as a new suspect. Both the accused are going to be presented in court today is the other development. All eyes on what will transpire in court. But the new twist that we're reporting is that there could be a third suspect in the case. It's not only Sia and Chetan who are being probed. A classmate of Chetan could also be probed. Let's just take you through the biggest breakthroughs when it comes to the investigations that are on in the Chetan murder case. Now, in this case, what has been revealed is that the police say that Chetan was pushed to death. It wasn't an accident. That is what we are hearing also in terms of the investigations and the evidence that has been procured so far. Sia and Chetan tried to kill Chetan on the 14th of June, and over 2,000 calls were made between Sia and Chetan. And then on day 3, which is the 25th of June, there was cafe CCTV footage that emerged as well, where you could see the two of them talking. Also on day 4, the 26th, Chetan gave Sia a crore of rupees, which she passed on to Chetan. And the police are now examining the bank records and the money trail after that money was handed over to Sia. On day 5, on the 27th of June, there were deleted WhatsApp chats recovered. And Kill Chetan plot is unraveling further because of all the proof that we have. On day 6 also, in the Sia Chetan secret gesture that we've been talking about before the fatal push, that is revealing that Sia perhaps sat down to signal Chetan to push Chetan off that cliff. So a lot of details that are emerging at this point, including the passport that Sia allegedly burnt. The police are looking for the remains of that passport as well. A lot of details, a lot of evidence, a lot of clues coming up at this point. Also that they had rehearsed the entire action of pushing Chetan down from that high point at the fort in Pune. Now we have some breaking news coming in. DMK MLA Anita Radhakrishnan has been arrested for alleged defamation and abuse against Chief Minister Vijay. A court had revoked the anticipatory bail of hers. DMK MLA had mocked Vijay over Trisha's birthday post. So that's the latest that we have for you, that the DMK MLA has been arrested. This has to do with the defamation case after he made a remark, a defamatory remark against the Chief Minister. We have Sam Daniel joining us live. Sam, the details of this case. The arrest has now been made, we believe, of the DMK MLA.
1: That's right, Vedika. This DMK MLA, who represents the Tiruchendur Assembly constituency, was arrested after the Madras High Court denied anticipatory bail for this lawmaker. And the complaint was given by a TVK functionary for the defamatory remarks made by this lawmaker over the post shared by actor Trisha, sharing the picture of her celebrating Vijay's birthday recently. And the police had picked him up when he was on a review work in his hometown, Tuticorin district. And we'll have to wait and watch what the court would have to say whenever he would be produced before the local magistrate for the arrest. Sources indicate that the lawmaker would also appeal for bail in that particular court. But now that the High Court has denied him anticipatory bail, we'll have to wait and watch what's the specific section that Tuticorin police would invoke and whether the local court would grant him bail as well. But this is the first arrest in that sense, a lawmaker of the key opposition party, the DMK, being arrested after the Vijay's government took over. This also comes amid already a kind of a tug of war and temperature rising over the role of DMK leader, MLA and former minister Senthil Balaji in the TVK rally stampede case, particularly after comments by senior minister Adhav Arjuna that there is a score pending in Karur and that the party would bring it to a closure, triggering speculation whether the party is also trying to arrest Karur, the Coimbatore MLA, for his role in Karur ahead of Chief Minister Vijay's scheduled visit to Karur. These allegations being denied by DMK, saying that the matter is already in the Supreme, that the under the CBI's investigation.

0: and that they plan to file a contempt plea against Minister Adhav Arjuna in the Supreme Court. This also comes amid both sides, TVK and the DMK, trading, post-trading allegations against each other and each other denying these allegations.
1: Do stay with me, Sam. A quick recap. DMK MLA Anita Radhakrishnan has been arrested. This has to do with the defamation case and the alleged abuse against the Chief Minister. Vijaya Court had revoked the anticipatory bail. And remember, the DMK MLA had mocked Vijay over Trisha's birthday post. This again, Sam, is a reflection of the intensifying battle between the two parties in Tamil Nadu.
0: That's right. Devika, Vedika, because these comments were made in the light of Vijay on the floor of the house taking a dig at the former chief minister and DMK chief MK Stalin getting defeated in elections and not in the house at the moment. And he had, through a story, taken on Udayanidhi Stalin in his absence. In that story, he made it appear as if someone was searching for someone's dad, clearly referring to the absence of MK Stalin, as the DMK put it. It was on that context many such, what would many call as defamatory remarks, personal attacks were made against Vijay, the chief minister, and also referring to this particular birthday post. In fact, soon after that, the leader of opposition, Udayanidhi Stalin, had on X platform shared about another story of a woman searching for a husband at the Chengalpattu court, which was also seen as a tacit reference to the divorce plea filed by Chief Minister Vijay's wife, Sankita, at that Chengalpattu court. And this particular arrest is with specific reference to his comments on, this MLA's comments on, the picture shared by Trisha, sharing the picture of the birthday celebration she had with Chief Minister Vijay.
1: All right, so that's the latest that we have for you. We will keep coming back to you for more, Sam, especially once you have a reaction from the DMK on that story. Sipping to a short break, news and updates will continue. Stay tuned to Breaking Ground.

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1: I'm delighted to be chairing a committee of such distinguished fellow businessmen, bankers. It's just lovely to be back on this NDTV jury. I have been a fan of NDTV for a long time.
2: Many of the nominees are extremely close together in terms of what they've done.
3: I think it's also important that how they are reshaping the industries, commercial activities which they are into. And it's a very judicious mix of people to choose from. My compliments to the team.
0: Who will earn India's top business honors? Find out at the NDTV Profit Business Leadership Awards. He has tracked the pulse of power from Washington to Korea. Witnessed history being made in global capitals and conflict zones.
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0: Brought clarity to complex issues of national security and international affairs.
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6: What seems settled for me? Welcome back. We're going to start with the big funeral that is to take place in July of Khamenei. Iran is preparing for the final farewell to its former supreme leader, Ayatollah Ali Khamenei. The leader's casket has arrived in Tehran, and there will be a lot of people who are expected at the funeral, which is scheduled to take place from the 4th to the 7th of July. This is a five-day funeral. The ceremonies will begin at the Imam Khamenei Grand Mosque, with thousands expected to pay their last respects. Reports say Mojtaba Khamenei will not attend the funeral because of security concerns, citing continuing threats from Israel against Iran's leadership. Several world leaders and senior dignitaries are also expected to attend the funeral. India will be represented by its deputy foreign minister and Bihar governor as well. And Pakistan Prime Minister Shehbaz Sharif is expected to attend the funeral. China's vice chairman of the NPC Standing Committee is also expected there. And former Russian President Medvedev is also expected to be present at that funeral. Now, more than 4 months after Iran's supreme leader Khamenei was killed, the country is finally preparing to lay him to rest. The extraordinary delay has raised questions, especially since Islamic tradition calls for burial as soon as possible. But Iranian authorities say the war with Israel and the United States of America forced them to postpone the funeral. Security concerns, including fears of possible attacks during massive public gatherings, also played a major role. With millions of mourners expected, officials say they needed months to plan crowd management, prevent stampedes, coordinate ceremonies across multiple cities, and make arrangements for foreign dignitaries. In what Tehran describes as exceptional wartime circumstances, the usual burial timeline gave way to one of the most complex state funerals in Iran's history. Joining me live, Vishnu Shom, Senior Managing Editor. Vishnu, I'm going to get to Mojtaba in a moment from now, but first, the bigger picture here. What message, Vishnu, is Iran trying to send through the scale and symbolism of this funeral?
7: Well, what we are being told is that 20 million mourners will be present in Tehran, Mashhad and Qom. The Pakistani Prime Minister will be there. International leaders will be attending. I'm not entirely certain at this stage who are the big international leaders who will be participating in this. India is being represented by Parvarita Margarita, who is the Minister of State for External, Pavitra Margarita, who is the Minister of State for External Affairs, and the Bihar Governor, General Syed Atta Hasnain. So they are on their way over there, and it's important in terms of India's representation with a country with which we've had civilizational links. But as far as Mojtaba Khamenei is concerned, and you know, I mean, that's something we don't know at this stage. He was gravely injured. He was Ali Khamenei's son, of course. I should mention that when Ruhollah Khomeini, the previous Ayatollah in Iran, died, there was no Indian Prime Minister at that stage who had attended. So there will be important Indian representation to show solidarity, in a sense, with the people of Iran at a time when, obviously, India's foreign policy is one of autonomy and strategic autonomy. We have close relationships with all of the nations in that

0: region, and of course the United States as well. But Iran also critical, not just from a diplomatic standpoint, but also because of the economic relationship that we have with Iran.
1: You know, Vishnu, I'm going to come back to Mojtaba and you in a moment from now, because I want to explain to our viewer that the official reason that's been given by Tehran at this point is the security threat that Mojtaba could have if he attends the father's funeral. But fears of being targeted by the Israelis is also a concern. Remember, there's been no public appearance since February strikes when it comes to Mojtaba Khamenei. We don't know about the health status of the man. That remains unclear. And when the succession happens, we believe it's going to happen under tight security. So, Vishnu, let's talk about Mojtaba Khamenei for a moment now. Could the possible reason be, keeping the official reason aside, that he's still not well enough to be appearing in public?
0: I think that the security issues which have been raised, the New York Times has reported on this lately, on how Iranian leaders continue to face a threat at this stage, that is certainly something that the Iranians would have in mind. Secondly, we don't really know very much about his condition. Some reports suggest that he was badly injured when the Ayatollah was eliminated by Israel in precision strikes. We don't really know very much about his condition, so whether he's present or not, we don't know. So these are broader questions which we need to sort of figure out about. But the next couple of days, we'll see this very important funeral of Ali Khamenei.
1: All right, Vishnu, thanks for joining us live. We, of course, will continue our focus on that story through the next few days while the funeral takes place. That's a wrap on Breaking Ground. News and updates will continue here in moments from now. Stay tuned.

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10: Who will earn India's top business honors? 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
14: 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The hope is that beyond this election, this will be one of the major issues. With multiple challengers in the fray, the TMC also has done a bit of rejig. Remember, this is also a district that has been plagued by communal violence. Come to some of the sabhas that the BJP is also organizing, especially in the villages of West Bengal.
10: When stories have impact.
15: Padmasar Joshi, managing editor and prime time anchor.
10: Then news has influence. The buck stops here with Padmaja Joshi.
14: Your work is being watched by people. You think that you're making an impact in this time. I think that's really a huge validation, very rewarding. And I'm pretty certain that Team NDTV will go from strength to strength.
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25: 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Unfiltered list of things I saw and observed on the ground.
21: Very special ground report from the line of control. There were some children who've lost limbs in the shelling.
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8: Without a hook, no way. The message is clear. It's 2026. You gotta be real in a world of reels. You gotta be.
28: Good afternoon, I'm Vedika Sood and you're watching Breaking Ground. Today we begin not with a story of failure, but with a story of humanity that rose above it. An 11-year-old tribal girl lay critically ill in a remote district in Andhra Pradesh. There was no road, no ambulance, no quick rescue, just rocky forest terrain, relentless monsoon weather, and a race against time. And then one woman made a choice. A tribal welfare school warden lifted her student onto her back, tied the child securely with a cloth, and walked nearly 3 kilometers across unforgiving terrain, refusing to let the absence of infrastructure decide whether a child lived

0: or died. By the time they reached a vehicle, the girl was rushed to hospital and admitted to the ICU. She is now thankfully recovering. The warden says she did nothing extraordinary. A child's life comes first, she said, but her courage forces us to ask an uncomfortable question. Why in 2026 must compassion still carry the burden that infrastructure should? I leave you with these visuals for a moment before we hit the headlines at the top of 1 p.m. Big NDTV impact in Bengaluru Capgemini daycare horror. Bengaluru police arrest two caretakers. Sia Goel has given her consent to undergo a polygraph test in connection with the murder of her fiancé, Ketan Agarwal. Just days before Chief Minister Vijay's first visit to Karur since taking office, the Karur stampede has triggered a fresh political showdown. TVK DMK are trading sharp accusations. Probe intensifies in the Ram Mandir donation row. SIT team reaches the temple premises for inspection. Temple donation documents, jewellery under scanner. Trust members Champat Roy, Anil Mishra also questioned by the SIT team. Heavy rains have turned daily commutes into deadly gamble in Maharashtra. Open manholes, exposed live wires, waterlogged roads are putting lives at risk across the city. Another death reported from the state. Iran prepares for the final farewell to its former supreme leader, Khamenei. The leader's casket has arrived in Tehran. And the entertainment world is buzzing with reports that global pop icon Taylor Swift and NFL star Travis Kelce may have already tied the knot. We bring you the voices from the ground of excited Swifties and all that you need to know about the big day. We start with the big story of the year. DMK MLA Anita Radhakrishnan has been arrested for alleged defamation and abuse against the Chief Minister of the state, Vijay. A court had revoked anticipatory bail in the case. DMK MLA had mocked Vijay over Trisha's birthday post. Joining me live is Sam. We have him live from Chennai at the moment. Sam, has the DMK responded to this arrest yet?
1: No formal response yet, but they're waiting for the magistrate's response once the police take Mr. Radhakrishnan to the local magistrate to get him remanded. As we speak now, police have taken this MLA to the SP's office in Tuticorin, after which we expect them to file the FIR and take him there. The arrest comes after the Madras High Court denied anticipatory bail for Anita Radhakrishnan. Police sources indicate this case was filed in response to a complaint given by a TBK functionary in Tuticorin after the remarks made by Anita Radhakrishnan. Two sources say a picture shared by actor Trisha after the birthday celebration she had with Chief Minister Vijay. We're not able to speak today to get a sense of what exactly is the case of, but the police have acted swiftly after the court denied him anticipatory bail. And this was around the time when Mr. Vijay on the floor of the house had made a remark against DMK chief and former chief minister MK Stalin in a tacit way through a story he had shared about a man looking for a missing person, which many at that time interpreted to be a tacit reference to Mr. M.K. Stalin, who was defeated in elections and is no longer a member of the Tamil Nadu Assembly. At that time, too, in a tacit response, Udayanidhi Stalin, the leader of opposition, had shared what he called a story of a woman searching for a husband at the Chengalpattu court, which was again seen to be a reference to Chief Minister Vijay's wife, who has applied for a divorce at the same court. It's in this context these developments ought to be seen. And now we'll have to wait and watch what the local magistrate would have to say. And this is the first big arrest, big ticket arrest by the ruling TVK with respect to a sitting MLA from the key opposition party, the DMK.
0: Expect the face-off between the DMK and TVK to intensify only further. You already have them, Sam. You know, they're fighting over Karur at the moment, with the chief minister expected to visit Karur next week. And now you have the arrest of a former DMK minister as well, and a DMK MLA here. So expect things to even get uglier than where they stand between the two parties.
1: That's right. Because this also comes at a time the senior leadership of the TVK is making allegations against another DMK MLA, Senthil Balaji, with regard to the Karur stampede tragedy at the TVK rally before elections that led to the death of 41 people. And Adho Varjuna, the PWD minister, has said that there is an unsettled score in Karur, and the party would conclude that, indicating that there could be some dramatic action with respect to Senthil Balaji, who the party has been accusing to have engineered the Karur tragedy that killed 41 people, including children. And now Vijay, as chief minister, is set to visit Karur on the 10th of this month. And the DMK says the party is now trying to arrest Senthil Balaji before Vijay's visit to Karur. And that's why they point out that an attempt is being made to frame Senthil Balaji in yet another case, what's being called as an attempt to bribe a TVK MLA with an offer of 35 crore rupees by a pollster. And already 8 people have been arrested, some of them having links to Senthil Balaji's brother, the police claim. And it's in this context all eyes would be on what will be the further development with regard to that case. The DMK, of course, denies the allegation, saying that the matter is already being investigated by the CBI. And it's their wrong, the DMK claims, that they did not arrest Vijay when he returned from Karur after the stampede that killed 41 people, without even visiting the injured people in the hospital and without invoking relevant sections to book Vijay for what they call his failure.
0: Sam, do stay with me, because the first DMK reaction is coming in from Kanni Modi. She has put out a tweet, and I'm going to just read out a part of that post where she slammed the TVK government, Sam, and she has called them a tyrannical government and has strongly condemned the arrest of the DMK MLA. That's the first reaction, Sam, that we have.
1: That's right. We can expect more responses coming from the DMK, but all eyes would be on what the local magistrate would do now, once the police produce the lawmaker before the magistrate, whether he would be granted bail or would he be taken to the prison and remanded. But of course, as expected, the DMK is now beginning to slam the ruling TVK on the arrest of the party's lawmaker, Anita Radhakrishnan, who represents the Tiruchandur Assembly constituency in Tuticorin district. And in fact, Kanimuli is also...
0: Mr. Sarvanan on the phone line with me, and I'm going to come back to you after I speak with him. Mr. Sarvanan, you have Kanni Modi, who's put out a reaction, a comment on X, and has called the current government oppressive in nature and the oppressive tactics she has gone on to slam. What is your first reaction to the arrest of your MLA?
2: This is a very highly arbitrary arrest. The government wants to divert the attention of the public by making this arrest. They have failed on all the fronts. They are not able to maintain law and order. They are not able to give proper electricity supply in all the urban areas and rural areas. So divert the attention. The misdeeds, a lot of horse trading allegations are going thick and fast. So to divert the people's attention, they are making this arrest. And he has been doing his public duties as an elected representative. See, the thing is, if he has made anything, any other remark, derogatory remark, then move for defamation. What is the necessity to arrest him? Will the TVK government have the same yardstick? So many TVK members are making disparaging remarks against our leaders. We have given complaints. Why no arrest on those? We have given almost around 15 to 20 complaints against the TVK's virtual warriors abusing our leaders.
0: Mr. Saravanan, you know the law better than I do. Mr. Saravanan, you know the law better than I do, of course.
2: Yes.
0: So when the anticipatory bail petition was denied by the Madras High Court, there is an option of arrest, isn't there?
2: See, that is there. But should that be exercised? The High Court has not said go arrest them. High Court has said, I'm not willing to grant you anticipatory bail. It doesn't mean that you should go and arrest them. What is there to investigate in this case? Is there anything to investigate? This is just an action which is done in anger. Nothing else. Is this what is required, expected out of a government which said we are committed to change?
0: All right, but let me talk about the comment made by the DMK MLA itself, because you also have the court saying, and I'm quoting the court here, being a member of the Legislative Assembly, what kind of speech have you spoken? Whoever it may be, you have to respect the Chief Minister.
2: Yeah.
0: So your reaction to that?
2: There is no doubt. There is no doubt. You will have to respect the Chief Minister. But does it mean that somebody who disrespects the Chief Minister should be arrested? Can we keep arresting people for disrespecting the Chief Minister? I don't know what kind of logic is this. We don't know. See, respect and disrespect is earned. You can't force somebody to respect somebody or disrespect somebody.
0: All right, Mr. Saravanan, thanks for joining me there. We'll keep coming back to the story and all the updates that we can get on it. We're also waiting to hear from the TVK on this arrest. Sam Daniel will be on top of that story for us through the day today. All right, this is another piece of news and a big piece of news coming out of Tamil Nadu. Chief Minister Vijay's movie Jannayagan is set for release. According to sources, Jannayagan has got an A certification from the CBFC. Sources claim that the film is to release on the 24th or the 31st of July. The censor board is seeking certain edits, is what we're being told through sources. And the final censor certificate is expected by next week. I have my colleague Lata Srinivasan joining me on the phone line. Lata, what a relief coming in for Vijay. He had been waiting for this moment even before he was coronated the Chief Minister of Tamil Nadu.
3: Yes, absolutely, because this movie was set to release on January 9th, and then, you know, the Censor Board did not issue the certificate, and that's been dragging on. We had the elections, and the movie could not release. And finally, you know, Vijay has also become Chief Minister of Tamil Nadu, and hopefully it is July, and the movie is finally going to get its certification next week. But like you said, sources have told me that, you know, the movie has been certified A, subject to certain cuts, and hopefully the CBFC will tell them what cuts need to be done for the issuance of the certificate. And the production team is looking at either the July 24th or 31st release date. So it's a big relief, not just for the producer, but also for Vijay fans, given that the film also leaked, you know, in between. And that has been the case is going on in the Madras High Court at this point.
0: You're on the spot, but could you just about anticipate the kind of response this movie is going to get after all the controversy and this being the last movie of Vijay as an actor?
3: You know, definitely, I think the craze is going to be more than what it was before, because there's a lot of sympathy factor for him. But more than that, he actually became the Chief Minister of Tamil Nadu in his debut elections. And that was supposed to be his last film before the elections. And now that he has become Chief Minister, fans are extremely happy. And I'm sure they're going to make it a blockbuster. You know, however the film turns out, they're going to make it a blockbuster. Because this will be, you know, the kind of love and affection they're showering on him for the first time after the elections, where we saw him, you know, win in his debut election. So I think there's a lot of expectation and there's a lot of love from fans at this point.
0: Lata, a few busy days coming up for you as well, because of course we would want a review on that big movie of Vijay. Thanks for joining me on the phone line there. In In the midst of the Tamil Nadu poaching war, another political face-off between TVK and DMK has erupted over the Karur stampede that took place in September last year. TVK Minister Adha Varjuna has issued a stern warning, saying TVK has a score to settle and has alleged that it was the DMK who killed the people in Karur. Meanwhile, DMK has hit back, saying we should have arrested Vijay right after the incident and accused TVK leaders of running away instead of taking responsibility to cover up their mismanagement. All this comes days before Chief Minister Vijay is expected to visit Karur, and we're expecting that visit next week to meet the victims and the families of those who didn't survive for the first time after assuming office.
4: கரூர் வந்து ரொம்ப முக்கியமான ஊர். ஒரு ஒரு கணக்கு வழக்கு இருக்கு. அந்த கணக்கு வழக்க முடிக்காம விட மாட்டோம், முடிக்காம விட மாட்டோம். இதே மண்டலத்தில் சொன்னோம், எங்க தலைவரை கை வச்சீங்கல்ல கரூர்ல, எங்க மக்களை கை வச்சீங்கல்ல ஸ்டாலின் அவர்களே, திரு உதயநிதி அவருடைய வாழ்க்கைக்காக எங்களுடைய மக்களை காவல்துறை மூலமா கொன்று குவிச்சீங்களா, அதுக்கான பதில், அதற்கான பதில் ஒரு நேரத்தில் நடக்கும்.
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6: See, now Adha Varjuna is a minister, the TVK is in power now, let them investigate that. They are facing the CBI inquiry already in this case, let them disclose that. If there is any truth in that, let anybody take an action. That only mistake we have done is that, only mistake our party, our government has done that mistake is that, when Vijay has stepped down from the aircraft in Chennai, we should have arrested him. If you would have done that, everything would have been come to an end. That is the mistake of us.
0: Sam Daniel is back with us. Sam, expect the focus, the attention now to shift to Karur, with the Chief Minister expected to make a visit there next week, and that face-off between the two parties, the two rival parties, DMK and TVK, to get even uglier over Karur.
1: That's right, Vedika. Vijay is scheduled to visit Karur on the 10th of this month, his first visit as Chief Minister to the place where 41 people were killed in that terrible TVK rally stampede tragedy before elections. We understand he would also offer jobs perhaps for the families of those who lost their near and dear ones. And the remarks by Senior Minister Adha Varjuna indicates that the government is trying to turn the heat on DMK leader, MLA and former minister Senthil Balaji, who's also from Karur, against who from day one after the tragedy, the TVK has been alleging that he was the one who engineered the tragedy, working with the police as they claim it, something Senthil Balaji has denied. And the DMK now says the investigation is being done by the CBI, and if at all the TVK has any evidence to prove against Senthil Balaji, they should do it the right way. But now they suspect that the party is trying to arrest Senthil Balaji before Vijay's visit to Karur. And that's why they say the party is, the government has arrested 8 people so far, including a few people who the police claims has close contacts with Senthil Balaji's brother. And the allegation in this case is they tried to bribe a TVK MLA, offering him up to 35 crore rupees to vote against a proposed resolution against the Tamil Nadu speaker by an unnamed political party, which the TVK claims is the DMK. And it's in this case, they say the party could arrest Senthil Balaji, but the TVK says the law will take its course, and they're not saying that Senthil Balaji's, the case he's facing now is anything related to Vijay's visit to Karur or a tit for tat or something what the DMK claims to be vendetta politics. All eyes would be on this particular case, the developments in this case, before Vijay's visit to Karur, Vedika.
0: Thanks, Sam, for joining us there. Now moving on to another story that has shocked the nation, a shocking case of alleged child abuse at a daycare center inside the Capgemini campus in Bengaluru has triggered outrage. Now in a big NDTV impact, the daycare horror case, the police have arrested two caretakers. Their names are Manjula and Vijayalakshmi. The court has remanded the accused to 14 days judicial custody as expected. Police have claimed to have found substantial evidence against these caretakers. Investigators are now examining the role of the daycare management, while the role of Capgemini is also under scrutiny. This comes after video showing the incidents have gone viral, with the accused allegedly locking crying children inside a bathroom and even forcing them into a washing machine drum to silence them.
7: Two issues that we must question over here. One is the government that has its laws and policies and does not carry out required monitoring and supervision. The other is Capgemini saying that we have outsourced, so please don't hold us accountable. I mean, that is very scary. It is within the premises of Capgemini, and they have outsourced it. So I'm sure they must have a set of rules and regulations that must be followed even by the outsourced agency. How is it that there has been no supervision at all? How is it that a global tech company that has CCTV cameras on every floor and every room did not ask for something like this in the child care center?
8: No, the daycare unit was functioning inside the Capgemini complex, and the premises belongs to them, and it is their sole responsibility to look into it, what was transpiring inside the daycare unit, whether the children are taken care properly or there is any lacuna in taking care of them. Even while appointing the nannies, they should have made the proper selection. It is both the company is also equally responsible, and those who are taking care of those kids were also committed a serious crime, and they should be dealt with very strictly, and they must be sent to jail as soon as possible.
0: Karnataka Revenue Minister Krishna Bhaira Gowda recently assigned the additional responsibility of spearheading Bengaluru's development has now become a highly visible presence across the city. He's inspecting infrastructural projects, reviewing civic works and holding meetings with officials in a bid to fast-track solutions to long-standing urban problems. Now, during a review of the proposed redevelopment of Bengaluru's Outer Ring Road, Krishna Gowda publicly pulled up officials over systemic failures in governance, questioning repeated delays and lack of accountability. He also schooled officials during ORR inspection and asked them why are they failing to fulfill their responsibilities. The investigation into the Ketan Agarwal murder case has entered a crucial phase, with the Pune Rural Police moving to conduct a polygraph test on both the prime accused, Sia, as well as Chetan. The main accused, Sia, has agreed to that polygraph test. Investigators will cross-check the accused statements based on the test findings. Meanwhile, a new twist has emerged, with the police now probing the alleged role of Chetan's classmate, who is suspected to have known about the murder plot in advance. On the other hand, investigators believe Sia and Chetan practice how they were allegedly push Ketan from the hill before carrying out that heinous crime. Sujata now joins me live. Sujata, another twist coming up, which is a third suspect perhaps. What do we know about the suspect? What do we know about when he could be probed?
9: Well, the first thing, that this polygraph test that is going to take place of Sia Goyal is being done by her own consent, and the 18 questions that have been prepared by the Pune Rural Police and the Lonavala Rural Police, both in supervision, starts with the basic questionnaire, which starts with her consent first. And thereafter, we know that several of these questions are also going to be related to the incident that took place on 18th of June. Whether she persuade Ketan to take him to that hill. Was there any prior practice that was done? What were the chat records? Did she delete them? Was Chetan a part of it? Did she really push Ketan, or was it Chetan who put the force onto Ketan to let the deceased go down? So there are these important 18 questions that are going to be that CIA is in the fray to answer. But most importantly, that these polygraphy tests by its own is not admissible in court, and this is only to gather more of substantive evidence and also to help the police in the ongoing investigation. Because police, while seeking permission from the court, had clearly stated that there are certain difficulties that they are facing into the entire investigation of the case, and that Sia's

0: Behind Ketan Agarwal's death, the focus has now shifted to digital evidence, possible contradictions in the accused version, and a crucial polygraph test that investigators hope will help uncover the truth. Here's our report.
1: Eight days since the Pune police began investigating the death of 26-year-old realtor Ketan Agarwal. And despite multiple arrests, crime scene recreations, and digital seizures, the biggest questions remain unanswered. What exactly happened to Ketan's mobile phone after his death? Was any crucial evidence destroyed? Did anyone attempt to wipe digital traces before handing the phone back to Ketan's family? And perhaps the biggest question, did the statements of the two accused tell the same story, or are investigators looking at contradictions? Police have formally initiated the legal process to conduct a polygraph test on both the accused. The main accused, Sia Goel, has now given her consent for the examination. Investigators are now expected to seek further police custody from the court to conduct the test. The objective is to verify inconsistencies, verify timelines, and confront the accused with contradictions emerging from forensic and digital evidence. And if everything happened exactly the way the accused have described, the next few days and the outcome of the polygraph process could prove crucial in helping investigators separate fact from fiction. In Pune, Saurabh Gupta, NDTV.

0: Heavy rains continue to lash Mumbai, bringing multiple incidents across the city into sharp focus. Severe waterlogging has disrupted daily life in several areas, while incidents of electrocution, manhole deaths and landslides have added to the crisis. In yet another rain-related tragedy in Mumbai, 35-year-old Rahul Patil has died after a coconut tree toppled onto him during heavy rains. The incident comes just days after 11-year-old Vihan Srivastava was killed when a roadside tree crashed onto his school bus in Chembur. Meanwhile, in a major NDTV impact, Mumbai police have registered an FIR against a contractor and workers involved in drainage repair after a 55-year-old man died falling into an open manhole in Saki Naka. Following public outrage, the BMC has suspended officials, ordered a high-level probe and announced compensation for the family of the victim.
1: BMC has once again failed to keep up to the expectations of Mumbai as far as the monsoon preparedness is concerned. Once again, I'm here at the Andheri subway, and right behind me you see that the Andheri subway has been closed for vehicular movement, and this is because of just excess rainfall and the lack of preparedness leading to the pumping machines not working, and they are unable to take the water off from the subway. BMC somewhere puts up their appeal for Mumbaikars to be safe, but in such situation and during peak hours when Mumbaikars are supposed to travel to their workplace, and at such a time, no preparedness raises question over the huge funds that are allocated for these purposes of monsoon, pre-monsoon preparedness, which doesn't seem to happen. So far, Mumbaikars have lost their life only because of lack of these resources and the preparation that they require. And for now, Mumbai has been set up on an orange alert, as well as the MMR region. People have been requested to take care of themselves, because once they come out, their life might just be at stake.
0: In news just coming in, the centre has stepped in after serious concerns were raised over the misuse of apps linked to e-rickshaw batteries. Two such applications have now been removed after reports emerged that they could remotely disable vehicles, and that has been happening in the national capital. Shortly, we bring you a report on it as well. The controversy erupted around the Bat BMS app, which was designed to monitor battery parameters such as voltage, temperature and current. Political editor Vasudha now joins me live. Vasudha, a big move there by the government after complaints of this interference with the app.

0: That's true, Vedika. In fact, a series of viral videos that are showing people stopping moving e-rickshaws using smartphones has really persuaded and nudged this government to take the step, and it also raised fresh concerns about the security of electric vehicles in India, and which is why some of these apps have been banned. In fact, let me also tell you that this decision was taken after the Home Ministry convened a meeting of sorts in which Meti was asked to take action against all these mobile apps. The BAT PMS specifically came under scrutiny because it can connect to all nearby battery-operated, three-wheelers and can switch them off even when they are on road. And that had alarmed a lot of users. It had actually set a social media discussion. Following that, the government has taken the step and three major apps have been disabled right now, and more could be blocked in the coming days.
1: Right, Vasudha, thanks for joining me there. We've got a report also on what was the problem with the this app. One smartphone, one tap, and an e-rickshaw comes to a halt. Days after the BAT BMS app went viral for allowing users to remotely switch off compatible e-rickshaws, the app introduced password protection. NDTV's reality check has found that the concern doesn't end with just one app. Another battery management app is also a reason why these can be remotely disabled. Here's that report.

0: It began as a viral prank, but it quickly raised serious questions about the security of connected e-rickshaws. Videos circulating on social media showed users remotely switching off compatible vehicles using the BAT BMS app. The backlash was swift. Soon after, the app introduced password protection, making it harder to remotely disable compatible vehicles. But had the larger security concern really been addressed? NDTV decided to find out.
1: A moving e-rickshaw can be stopped within seconds with a tap on your smartphone. Well, that is the viral social media claim, and something that you must have been seeing trending all over the social media. And this is via a Chinese company-based app, which is a battery management app. It is BMT BMS. You'll see that this e-rickshaw is now connected to our smartphone. We'll try to switch it off here, and we are switching it off. And now you'll see here something new. That is that this pop-up will come here, which will be asking you to put in the password. This is in fact a recent update. Question here is that after the restrictions have been brought in, so all is now well? Well, the question is no, because there are many other similar kind of apps. One such is in fact the Epoch battery. As you can see, we have connected it. Now we will be proceeding it and we'll try to switch it off. So in fact, we'll be trying to switch this particular e-rickshaw off. And as you see, that e-rickshaw has in fact turned off. Kya aap chala pa rahe hain?
2: Yahi hoga.
1: Display hi chala gaya. So this is another app, as you see, with a similar kind of chaos that the earlier app was creating. We have switched it down. And now we'll see the difference here. And we are seeing here and waiting. So as you see, that with the tap on the smartphone app, this vehicle has again started. This e-rickshaw has again started.
0: NDTV's reality check shows that while one app has strengthened its security, the larger concern remains. Dealers say they're now receiving complaints involving another battery management app as well. According to them, drivers are increasingly approaching workshops after their compatible e-rickshaws stop functioning unexpectedly.
3: 2 days pehle se jo hai na hamare paas mein raat ko 3-4 gaadiyan band hui thi to humne jo hai wo hamare paas aaye to hame yun laga ki technical issue ho sakta hai koi battery mein error aa gaya hoga 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

0: A vehicle that suddenly shuts down could mean losing an entire day's income. And without warning, drivers fear that they could be stranded in the middle of a trip.
1: परसों हमारे साथ ऐसे हुआ था, गाड़ी रास्ते में बंद हो गई, हम धक्का मार के बड़ी मुश्किल से इन भैया डीलर के पास लेके आए हैं, तो उन डीलर ने फोन से हमारी गाड़ी सही करी थी।
0: 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As more vehicles become connected, they argue that robust cybersecurity standards and industry-wide guidelines are no longer optional.
2: One app may have tightened the security, but NDTV's reality check shows that the concern doesn't stop at just one app. Thus, as India accelerates its electric mobility push, the bigger question remains that are our electric vehicles secure enough? Now, with camera person Ashok Mahale, this is Ishika Verma for NDTV.

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14: NDTV 24/7. The hope is that beyond this election, this will be one of the major issues. With multiple challengers in the fray, the TMC also has done a bit of rejig. Remember, this is also a district that has been plagued by communal violence. Come to some of the sabhas that the BJP is also organizing, especially in the villages of West Bengal.
10: When stories have impact.
15: Padmasar Joshi, managing editor and prime time anchor.
10: Then new. Has influence. The buck stops here with Padmaja Joshi.
14: Your work is being watched by people. You think that you're making an impact in this time. I think that's really a huge validation, very rewarding, and I'm pretty certain that Team NDTV will go from strength to strength.
16: Our pure Shahi Paneer Masala. Delicious, healthy. Every day.
17: Literally go from the man on the outside looking in now to the man on the inside looking out.
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17: Iron Man, Kokoro, how does that prepare the body for something with no finish line?
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0: prepares the mind more than it prepares the body. I live right next to NDTV in Greater Kailash in New Delhi.
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2: Five hours to go for all of DKS's dreams to come true. 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
15: 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That's
16: welcome back. In a disaster that has left thousands dead, one rescue has captured the world's attention. A security guard trapped beneath a collapsed building in Venezuela has been pulled out alive after 8 days underground. Here's that remarkable story of survival, of determination, and of hope.
17: Eu tá aqui, ligeiramente à esquerda. Hernani, fala comigo. Buenas tardes.
18: Buenas tardes.
19: Trata de mantenerte con las antiparras puestas con los escombros que están saliendo.
20: Wrapped in an orange tarp and surrounded by exhausted rescuers, 43-year-old security guard Hernan Alberto Gil Flores is finally back in the light after spending 8 days trapped beneath the rubble of a collapsed shopping complex in Venezuela. As paramedics rushed him into an ambulance, rescuers looked on in relief. In a disaster that has claimed more than 2,200 lives, this was a rare moment of celebration.
21: Bueno, primero fue días de tristeza, dolor, desesperación porque no lo encontraban. Quería saber si no sabía si estaba vivo, si estaba muerto, si estaba herido o si se lo habían llevado por allí a un hospital. Pero después que me enteré que él estaba vivo, bueno, ya vi un rayito de luz en.
20: These images reveal the scale of the challenge. Basement had pancaked after twin earthquakes. But the small security booth where Gil Flores was working withstood the collapse, creating a tiny pocket of air. Rescue teams reached him through a narrow opening, speaking to him, hydrating him, and refusing to give up.
17: ¿Usted consigue después se mover hasta la luz? No.
22: Nuestro equipo médico hace dos días logró acceder con una vía a través del mismo orificio que generamos para meter una cámara, y por ahí pudimos darle hidratación. 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Está en una condición estable.
20: After days of painstaking work, the breakthrough finally came. As rescuers embraced and international team celebrated, Phil Flores was carried safely out of the ruins. A remarkable survivor whose rescue has become a symbol of hope for a grieving Venezuela. Bureau Report, NDTV.
16: And Shah Rukh Khan's Knight Riders group has made cricket history. The franchise has become the first global cricket brand to build and own an international standard cricket stadium, with the Knight Riders cricket ground in LA officially opening its doors during a Major League Cricket match between LA Knight Riders and Washington Freedom.
0: Hi everybody, today is a day of a dream come true with us, with cricket, the second most watched sport in the world. Los Angeles, through a long-term partnership between Fairplex, Los Angeles and Knight Riders.
16: This purpose-built venue features 8 ICC standard match wickets and 6 floodlights. More than 32,000 metric tons of earth were moved during construction of this permanent home for cricket in Los Angeles.
0: To build a space of energy, of community, togetherness, and of course, entertainment.
16: At the launch, former NBA champion Meta World Peace bowled the ceremonial first ball. This newly built Knight Riders facility in California is hosting 7 matches during the ongoing Major League Cricket season and will serve as the cricket venue for the LA 2028 Olympics.
0: So here's to Los Angeles and the journey ahead. Thank you everybody and lots of love.
16: Taylor Swift and Travis Kelce's relationship has gone viral and obviously into overdrive, with speculation mounting that the global pop icon and the NFL superstar may have already exchanged vows in a private ceremony. While neither Swift or Kelce have confirmed the reports, attention is now shifting to New York, where a lavish star-studded celebration is reportedly expected to take place. Social media is buzzing with excitement as fans closely follow every development and share their reactions to the latest wedding buzz. Take a look.
1: Yes, we're so excited to be here. We came all the way from Little Rock, Arkansas, just to celebrate Taylor's wedding and congratulate her.
18: We're wondering where our invitation was.
23: Actually, we look in the mailbox like every day and our invitation wasn't there. So we're going to run back and or call our home and see if it's there.
1: I think it's our version of a royal wedding because she's so popular and her future husband's so popular. You know, everyone's going to be all eyes on them the whole weekend and excited to see what they're going to do and show us.
24: It's exciting, you know. I feel like so much is going on in the world. Everybody needs a little excitement. We're huge Taylor Swift fans, and we're happy that it's happening for them. And yeah, just a little stroll on our lunch break to see if we could catch anything.
1: I mean, in my brain, it's royalty, that's for sure. Yeah, I feel like this is the American royal wedding at this point. Yeah.
25: Definitely a fairy tale theme. Like, literally all the decorations, it like seems like it's like white, like, oh, I think I saw like trees. They're like doing like tree theme, so maybe something to do with like one of her albums, like Folklore or something. I've seen something like that before.
1: Just like, it's so nice to see her so happy, and like, I feel like there's been so many years of like seeing her go through different boyfriends that maybe didn't treat her right, and it's like just so nice to see her.

0: the news.
1: Ayush, since when do we do scripts?
2: Fair point.
1: Picture this. The biggest stage. Floodlights.
2: Wow.
1: 4K. The works.
3: Where's the hook?
1: There's going to be celebrities and guaranteed eyeballs.
3: Where's the hook?
1: Think about this. 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
3: Bro, where's the hook?
1: Cross-platform, digital first, virality.
3: Without a hook, no way. The message is clear. It's 2026. You've got to be real in a world of reels. You've got to be original in a world where everything seems generated.
1: That's it. That's what we're looking for.
3: The best campaigns.
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4: Who will earn India's top business honors? 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
16: TV 24/7. The hope is that beyond this election, this will be one of the major issues. With multiple challengers in the fray, the TMC also has done a bit of DJing. Remember, this is also a district that has been plagued by communal violence. Come to some of the sabhas that the BJP is also organizing, especially in the villages of West Bengal.
4: When stories have impact.
17: Padmatar Joshi, managing editor and prime time anchor.
4: Then news has influence. The buck stops here with Padmaja Joshi.
16: Your work is being watched by people. You think that you're making an impact in this time. I think that's really a huge validation, very rewarding. And I'm pretty certain that Team NDTV will go from strength to strength.

0: literally go from the man on the outside looking in now to the man on the inside looking out.
1: I think that was one of my biggest drivers to become an astronaut.
0: Iron Man, Kokoro, how does that prepare the body for something with no finish line?
1: I would say it prepares the mind more than it prepares the body. I live right next to NDTV in Greater Kailash in New Delhi.
0: What would that young man in India say if he could see you right now?
1: I'll be up there soon with you.
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4: 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What I'm looking for in this is that we should be awarding companies and individuals who have focused not only on growth, but also on bringing good governance.
5: Be part of the jury and vote on the people, the men, the women, the companies in India who have the right stuff is a great opportunity for us.
2: Who will earn India's top business honors? Find out at the NDTV Profit Business Leadership Awards. He has tracked the pulse of power from Washington to Korea. 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
2: brought clarity to complex issues of national security and international affairs.
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0: Hello and a warm welcome to The Southern View. I'm Sam Daniel from Chennai. I'll be joined by my colleague Deepak Bopanna. Let's begin with news from Tamil Nadu. DMK chief and former chief minister MK Stalin has slammed the ruling TVK for arresting DMK MLA Anita Radhakrishnan in Tuticorin district for his alleged defamatory speech attacking the chief minister and his government. He was picked up moments after the Madras High Court denied anticipatory bail. The speech was made on the 20th of June in Tuticorin at a place called Artur, in which police alleged Anita Radhakrishnan had made some personal attacks on Chief Minister Vijay, besides promoting enmity between two communities. Police arrested Anita Radhakrishnan this morning when he was reviewing some work as an MLA. MK Stalin questions, what's the need to arrest Anita Radhakrishnan with so much of urgency when he claims no action has been taken on the complaints by a gang rape survivor in Tuticorin against a lawmaker from the TVK. He says the chief minister is running a cinema action-like government, running a police empire. DMK MP Kanimoli too has slammed the government. In fact, this controversial speech was made on the 20th of June at a place called Artur, in which Anita Radhakrishnan narrating the many good schemes launched by the DMK government takes on the people that he doesn't understand why they had to make the party lose elections in Tamil Nadu. And this is what DMK spokesperson A. Saravanan had to say. Thank you very much, Saravanan, for your time. Your first take on this arrest. Police claim he was summoned two times. He did not appear. And now they have followed the rule book after the Madras High Court denied him anticipatory bail.
1: See, what is the necessity to arrest him? What offense has he committed? He has made some comments against the chief minister. At worst, it may be defamatory. So take action for defamation. Claim damages from him. What is the necessity to arrest him? Use your state power, trying to sell a chilling effect. You speak against me, the police will knock your doors. And this is not the first time. All the other people, whoever has criticized the TVK government, are Gen Z leaders. All of them have been cases have been registered. See, if this is the policy of the government, yes, we don't want people to speak in a defamatory way, derogatory way, then follow the law everywhere equally. Arrest. We have given almost 20-25 complaints about how the TVK members, leaders, have abused our leader. We have given no action on those complaints.
0: Getting too personal now, going to a new low in Tamil Nadu now.
1: See, this is always there. Speaking against the leaders, speaking against their personal lives, it is always there. This is not that it has gone to a new low now, but this is the first time someone is being arrested. Some political leader is being arrested for not respecting. See, the High Court order says respect the chief minister. Respect should come out of your heart. Your actions should command respect. So if you disrespect the chief minister, you will be arrested, is it? I don't think. We don't subscribe to that view.
0: Lastly, Saravanan, DMK chief, former chief minister MK Stalin, has referred to many comments by sitting ministers now. What exactly he means? He's asking, how many would you arrest in that case?
1: See, that's what I told you. There are n number of allegations against the TVK members, including the ministers. Apply the law equally, arrest them all. Then we will go and surrender for making this derogatory statement. Or if they are applying the law equally, then nobody would speak in a defamatory or a derogatory way. Let's cleanse the politics. Start from your own house.
0: All right, okay. Thank you, Saravanan, for your time. Saravanan, the DMK spokesperson, giving his response to the arrest of DMK MLA Lalitha Radhakrishnan by the Tuticorin police this morning after the Madras High Court had denied him anticipatory bail. The background dates back to the controversial speech made by Anita Radhakrishnan on the 20th of June in Tuticorin at a place called Athur, where police say he had made vulgar defamatory remarks touching the personal life of Chief Minister Vijay. Besides talking in a very provocative way, what police call as promoting enmity between two communities. Obviously, Anita Radhakrishnan was talking about the recent elections in which the DMK had suffered a major defeat. The party chief, M.K. Stalin, too, suffered defeat. And the police say some comments triggered enmity. In fact, police have registered cases under BNS 352 and 353, touching or invoking sections in terms of insult and in terms of promoting enmity. The DMK, of course, denies these allegations, saying that defamatory cases need not result in arrest, but they can stop with booking cases and then leave it to the courts to decide. As we speak now, the police have taken Anita Radhakrishnan to the office of the Tuticorin SP, and we'll have to wait and see what the local court, the magistrate there, would say with regard to the arrest. Would there be a bail for him, or would he be put behind bars? That's something we'll have to wait and watch. Politically, this is the ruling TVK's first major political arrest in terms of arresting an MLA from the key opposition party. Big news for fans of Chief Minister Vijay, particularly those who like him as an actor. His last film, Jananayagan, which was originally scheduled to be his last film before his political plunge, was scheduled to be released in the month of January, but it was held up because the Film Certification Board asked for some clarifications first and then withheld. It became a long-drawn legal battle, but now sources indicate that the film will finally see the light of its day. For more on this, let's go over to my colleague, Lata. Lata, if you're there... Okay, I understand Lata is not with us, but sources indicate that the film could very soon see the light of the day. In fact, the film at some point was also stealthily leaked and was available on the internet. More than a crore people, the police had told the Madras High Court, had watched this. We'll have to wait and see what kind of a response would this film garner now, and when will be the film be released now. Well, that's all the news from Tamil Nadu. Now let's go over to my poll. Okay, before we go, colleague Deepak Bopanna in Karnataka, there is a tug of war, a war of words, and literally turning into a flashpoint between the ruling TVK and the key opposition, the DMK, with a strong statement from the Public Works Department Minister Adhav Varjuna that there is a pending score yet to be settled in Karur, referring to the TVK rally stampede tragedy before elections that killed 41 people, including children. He has said that the ruling TVK will bring that to a close. In fact, that case is now being investigated by the CBI. From day one, the TVK has been alleging that DMK MLA and former minister Senthil Balaji had engineered this particular tragedy in collusion with what they call the local police in Karur, which resulted in the stampede killing 41 people. And the DMK, of course, has denied these allegations. They allege that before Chief Minister Vijay's upcoming visit to Karur, the ruling TVK is aiming to arrest Senthil Balaji. And that's why they point out they have hoisted, as they call it, another case alleging someone close to Senthil Balaji's brother has attempted to bribe a TVK MLA, offering even 35 crore rupees for voting against a resolution that's proposed to be brought on the floor of the House against the Tamil Nadu speaker, something the DMK has denied. Here is the lineup of political voices to this key development.
2: எனக்கு கரூர் வந்து ரொம்ப முக்கியமா

0: ஒரு கணக்கு வழக்கு இருக்கு. அந்த கணக்கு வழக்க முடிக்காம விட மாட்டோம், முடிக்காம விட மாட்டோம். இதே மண்டலத்தில் சொன்னோம், எங்க தலைவரை கை வச்சீங்களா கரூர்ல, எங்க மக்களை கை வச்சீங்களா ஸ்டாலின் அவர்களே, திரு உதயநிதி அவருடைய வாழ்க்கைக்காக எங்களுடைய மக்களை காவல்துறை மூலமா கொன்று கூச்சீங்களா, அதுக்கான பதில், அதற்கான பதில் ஒரு நேரத்தில் நடக்கும்.
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2: See, now Adha Varjuna is a minister, the TVK is in power now, let them investigate that. They are facing the CBI inquiry already in this case, let them disclose that. If there is any truth in that, let anybody take an action. That only mistake we have done is that, only mistake our party, our government has done that mistake is that, when Vijay has stepped down from the aircraft in Chennai, we should have arrested him. If you would have done that, everything would have been come to an end. That is the mistake of us.
3: It's interesting that the DMK now says they ought to have arrested Vijay on his return from Karur after that tragedy for what they call several alleged violations. But that's all from Tamil Nadu. Our next step, neighboring Karnataka, where my colleague Deepak Gopanath is waiting. Deepak?
4: Well, thank you, Sam. And here in Karnataka, especially here in Bengaluru, the news that's coming to the fore is not a good one. Parents are anxious. This is because children at a daycare facility inside a tech park were allegedly subjected to abuse. They were locked inside toilets. They were allegedly put inside washing machines. Faucets used in the toilet were apparently sprayed on them. These are allegations, mind you. An FIR has been registered right now. A person has already been taken into custody and more arrests are possible. The Karnataka Home Minister has said that he sought a report from Capgemini as well, where this incident has taken place. But in the latest, NCEPCR has also taken suo motu cognizance of this entire incident. A team is expected to visit to Bengaluru. My colleague Ritu has of course been very closely monitoring all the developments, has been bringing us up to speed with all the developments that have been taking place. Ritu, at this point in time, can you tell us, as far as the investigation itself is concerned, many parents across the country at this point in time are furious as to how something like this can happen. Why was there no strict vigilance? Why was there no background checks? These are on the minds of the people. From the perspective of the government and these bodies right now that are taking cognizance, tell us, what's the next step forward? Are we going to really see all of these people who are guilty brought to book?
5: Well, very true. You see, Deepak, this incident, of course, from Bengaluru has sent a shock wave, not just in Bengaluru, but also across country for that matter. The kind of horrific visuals that have really appeared from this particular IT campus, that way at a daycare, how that these children were really treated, kind of being traumatized completely with that kind of a treatment to them, to just ensure that they be quiet and they do not make any kind of a noise. Now, what we are given to understand in terms of an investigation is that the National Commission for Protection of Children Right has taken a suo motu cognizance of this whole incident and are going to investigate this matter. So there will be a dual investigation that we are going to see in this whole issue. One, of course, the police department continuing to look for and verify for more accused and arrest them. On the other side, the suo motu cognizance being taken by the NCPCR that way. Now, what we have been told, that two-member team has been formed by this particular body, who will be investigating for coming down to Bengaluru and will be taking up this whole investigation matter forward as well. So yes, we'll have to wait and watch and see this out, that what is that they're going to find out differently from that of a police investigation, because a lot of questions at this point in time being raised against the company as well as the outsourced this particular daycare center as well, because both of them need to be held responsible for it. More importantly, you see, with these kind of premises being equipped with the CCTV cameras, how that this incident went on missed by the authorities itself. So that's the big question that's been raised at this point in time. Back to you, Deepak.
4: Absolutely, Ritu. A lot of answers, to give as far as the agency that's running this daycare center and, of course, Capgemini itself, a big company operating.

0: Here, multiple offices, but now the latest, we're getting another input that's coming in. The Karnataka's Home Minister, Mr. Priyank Kharge, has reacted to this entire row. He says that they have a zero tolerance policy to something like this, and he says that he has sought a detailed report and also asked some questions to Capgemini directly from the Home Department about how this has happened right under their nose. And he's saying that once he gets hold of that report, if there is any scope for action to be taken, that will be done against the company as well. He says that especially companies like Capgemini have a global framework and SOP that they need to follow to operate such daycare centers. Let's listen into what the Karnataka Home Minister had to say.
1: ನೋಡಿ, ಅದು ಝೀರೋ ಟಾಲರೆನ್ಸ್ ಇದೆ ನಮಗೆ ಆ ಪ್ರಕರಣದಲ್ಲಿ. ಈಗಾಗಲೇ ನಮ್ಮ ಇಲಾಖೆ ವತಿಯಿಂದ ಅವ್ರಿಗೆ ಕ್ಲಾರಿಫಿಕೇಶನ್ ಕೇಳಿದ್ದೀವಿ. ಆಮೇಲೆ ಯಾವ ಇಂಥ ದೊಡ್ಡ ದೊಡ್ಡ ಪ್ರತಿಷ್ಠಿತವಾದಂಥ ಕಂಪನಿಗಳಿದೆ ಅವ್ರದ್ದಾದಂಥ ಒಂದು ಪಾಲಿಸಿ ಇರುತ್ತೆ. 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
0: More is expected from such companies is what the Karnataka Home Minister says. We'll really have to see what sort of a response comes in from Capgemini when this letter of course reaches them, or whether they will have really any sort of justification to this. Ritu, coming back to you once again, the Home Minister is saying there's a zero tolerance policy at this point in time. The investigation as well is going on. You just brought us up to speed about the developments there, but tell us, going forward, is the government really mulling any sort of particular SOPs, because right now this incident has come as a wake-up call.
2: Deepak, you see, in this incident there is also all likely that we've been seeing how that the voices are being raised at this point in time, asking this out to the government as well as to a whole system that we talk about in terms of a daycare center, that way that there needs to be an audit that needs to be done specifically in that term, because how did this whole incident get missed? Until unless it was on the social media when this whole videos went viral, that's when somebody had really made a point of this whole such kind of an incident taking place from an IT campus. Till then it just went on missing that way. So yes, questions being raised about the audit and also about the strict following about the SOPs as well, whether that children were really not being able to go back to the home and tell this out to a parents as well, because they of course are very small in that way when we talk about the age group as such. But more importantly, the staff members, not even a single person came out to complain this to a management. Was that the management of this daycare was really aware about what was their staff doing that way at this center, and they still remain to be quiet about it for a fact that way. So yes, that way we'll have to see to it what kind of statements that are going to be coming in from the daycare center side, from the company's end as well, more than of that of a police investigation that is on in this whole incident that way. Back to you.
0: Yes, Ritu, and of course, there's been a lot of outrage from citizens, from activists, from politicians and actors combined, a host of people who reacted to this entire row that's taken place in Bengaluru. Let's listen in to a few of the reactions.
3: Two issues that we must question over here. One is the government that has its laws and policies and does not carry out required monitoring and supervision. The other is Capgemini is saying that we have outsourced, so please don't hold us accountable. I mean, that is very scary. It is within the premises of Capgemini and they have outsourced it. So I'm sure they must have a set of rules and regulations that must be followed even by the outsourced agency. How is it that there has been no supervision at all? How is it that a global tech company that has CCTV cameras on every floor and every room did not ask for something like this in the child care center?
4: No, the daycare unit was functioning inside the Cape Gym.

0: mini complex, and the premises belongs to them, and it is their sole responsibility to look into it, what was transpiring inside the daycare unit, whether the children are taken care properly or there is any lacuna in taking care of them. Even while appointing them nannies, they should have made the proper selection. It is both company is also equally responsible, and those who are taking care of those kids were also committed a serious crime, and they should be dealt with very strictly, and they must be sent to jail as soon as possible.
1: Moving on to some more news from Bengaluru. Now, the new Bengaluru in charge minister, Mr. Krishna Bhairi Gowda, of course, has been in the news because he's been pulling up officials left, right and center. Last night, there was a visit to the infamous Outer Ring Road. Now, this is a stretch of the road where maximum number of IT employees were. But the condition of this road has always been under the scanner. Many of them talking about how poor the quality of roads is, the traffic jams. Yesterday, he paid a visit, and during that time, some strong questions were asked to the officials. They were pulled up. They were asked, it is your responsibility to do the work. Why aren't you doing it? He goes on to ask the officer that people are crying. And are you even listening to these people? Why should we come here and beg you to do your job? Is what Mr. Krishna Bhairi Gowda asked the officials as they stood there just nodding their head. Let's first take a look at this interaction. Well, Ritu, you've been to Outer Ring Road multiple times. You reported on the civic apathy there. The question here is, yes, the minister is doing the rounds. He's speaking to the officials. He's pulling them up in meetings. He's pulling them up when he goes to these inspections. But on ground, things to change, of course, takes much more than that, doesn't it? And that's where, you know, the apprehensions of the people really lie. Is this going to be limited to these videos that are emerging from the minister's office, or is there going to be real change? Yesterday, a host of issues were discussed about ORR and how to fix them. You know, what's the response been really from the people?
2: Well, of course, when we talk about the ORR-related issues, you see the on the Outer Ring Road, there have been multiple issues that needs to be addressed from the civic official side, which they are really responsible as well in terms of a traffic issue, the pathetic, you know, road condition as well, and how that, you know, there has also been a lack of skywalk-related matters as well that has really gone unanswered for that matter. On that level, you see there was an inspection that Bengaluru Minister Krishna Bhairi Gowda himself personally conducted it, and he was there to speak to these officials who were completely clueless about their job not being performed in a righty manner. You see the kind of, you know, details that the minister is trying to seek from the officials seems like the officials were completely not aware as well about it. Now that's when you see Krishna Bhairi goes on to highlight that can't these officials really listen to what the public has really been crying, and which is again a fundamental right of the public to have, you know, right roads, right footpaths for that matter as well, and all these issues that needs to be answered at a right, in a right manner, and there needs to be something that is a permanent fix and not a temporary fix. So yes, needs to be seen. You see now that the Krishna Bhairi Gowda has taken up this charge and has been very firm about it that he wants to put things right in right place that way. How long that is really going to take to the minister, because the videos will really not help the public that way. There needs to be an action that needs to be seen on ground by these officials, and if not, the minister will have to go forward, a step forward, to ensure that there is some sort of a suspension that takes place at the department level, and that sends a strict message to these officials as well to know that, you know, what their job is all about.
1: Well, Ritu, yes, you know, we'll of course keep a track as to whether things really actually change on the ground, or is this going to be only these videos that are emerging. That's something that the people want to really see, actual change on the ground. Meanwhile, for the people of Karnataka, there is another need to possibly worry. As far as the bus fares are concerned, the road transport corporations have been saying that they are bleeding financially. There's a lot of strain on them. They're saying that the Shakti scheme is something where they're giving, of course, women free travel. On the other hand, the fuel prices are going up and for them to sustain is becoming increasingly difficult. And in the latest, the Karnataka chief minister yesterday, after a cabinet meeting, has gone on to drop a hint. He went on to say that he sought a proposal from them because they are saying that their condition is very, very bad and it's concerning. And once he reviews their proposal, he'll really come up with a

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1: Ritu, as far as fare hikes are concerned and, you know, various increases, be it the price of milk, electricity, bus fare, this is something that's become synonymous here in Karnataka with governance. And many of them, especially the opposition, have been time and again blaming the guarantees for it. Right now, the RTCs have definitely said that they need this hike. How do you really view the common man being burdened by this? And do you feel that, you know, there is a hike that's possibly going to happen in the time to come?
2: Well, of course, the politics is on one hand, but on the other hand, it's also a matter of what the public is demanding for and what the kind of relief that they are looking forward to. Very recently, that Deepak, we did see how that the metro fare hikes had also troubled a lot of passengers that way, where there were continuous requests that were pouring in at a personal level to the to politicians, for that matter, or on internet as well. Now, just a couple of months about the metro fare prices, which somewhere, you know, brought a relief to them as well. Later point, of course, with BJP MP Tejaswi Surya roping in and resolving that matter. Now you have Chief Minister DK Shivakumar, who has made it very clear that he is somewhere seriously considering this fare hike as well, because the corporation is continuously raising a point about the losses, continuous losses that they are facing, majorly because of a few reasons. One, of course, is also the operational reason. The other one being, you know, the diesel prices also going, the fuel prices basically going high as well. And the schemes, you see, which is basically seen, the free bus ride for the women passengers has also seen a huge increase in that matter for the passenger reads, for specifically the female passengers read that way. That has somewhere also been quite troublesome for the corporation as well to recover with those money and pay the salary to these employees as well. So yes, at a various ground levels that you have now the Chief Minister considering this whole proposal seriously. So needs to be seen what would be in the report that the Chief Minister is going to receive from the Transport Department and how further he is going to make that smart move. Back to you.
1: Yes, we here at NDTV, of course, will be bringing you all the updates on that front. That's all we have from the state of Karnataka. Back again to my colleague Sam Daniel. There's some more breaking news from there.
3: Thank you, Deepak and Ritu. A breaking news, the DMK has moved the Supreme Court, asking for a direction from the top court to the Chief Minister Vijay and his cabinet colleagues to not make any public statements on the Karoo TVK rally stampede tragedy that killed 41 people. The DMK has also asked the courts not to implead the party's organizing secretary, R.S. Bharati, in that case. This comes day after the TVK's PWD minister, Tamil Nadu government's PWD minister, Adha Varjuna, said there is an unsettled score still pending in Karoo and that the party is determined to bring it to a close, indicating that the party is targeting DMK leader, present MLA and former minister, Senthil Balaji. In fact, after the tragedy, the TVK blamed Senthil Balaji, a former minister then, that he had engineered the Karoo stampede tragedy, colluding with what he called the police. And it's in that regard that DMK now is worried that the party is trying to frame him in the attempt to bribe a TVK MLA case and have arrested at least 8 people so far. We'll have to closely watch the developments in the Supreme Court. Interestingly, this comes ahead of Chief Minister Vijay's Karoo visit, his first visit as Chief Minister to Karoo, where he is scheduled to meet the families of those who lost their near and dear ones. And certainly, the DMK is trying to stop the minister and the Chief Minister from making any statements on this. That's all the time we have for on this edition of the Southern View. Hope you liked it. We'll slip into a short break now, and after that, a lot more.

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18: 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So I rewind, I pause, I reflect, I dig, until what's buried stands up to be counted. Breaking ground, not just headlines, the meaning behind them. 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
23: 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Unfiltered list of things I saw and observed on the ground.
19: Very special ground report from the line of control. There were some children who've lost limbs in the shelling.
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11: I'm delighted to be chairing a committee of such distinguished fellow businessmen, bankers. 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

0: is accused of killing her fiance, Ketan Agarwal. She is going to be produced in court shortly. Those visuals you can see of videos that were posted of Ketan and Sia earlier on. And later it emerged on the 18th of June when they had gone for a trek to the fort near Pune. It's alleged that she and her boyfriend Chetan Chaudhary pushed Ketan Agarwal from the ramparts of the fort. Let's go across to Saurabh now for the latest. And Saurabh, tell us what's happening in the probe. Sia is going to be produced in court.
1: Yes, the court production, of course, is due in a few minutes, perhaps from now. And of course, Sia Goel has been taken for a medical test, mandatory before a court production. And that's something that is going to take place in a short while from now. Having said that, the investigation is an ongoing one. And therefore, the police believe that, like you were mentioning, that there could be another person who may have known about this conspiracy. And that's why they are looking at a third person, an associate or a classmate, we have been given to understand by police sources of Chetan. However, whether they're going to treat him as a suspect or whether, whether he's going to reveal details or what is the next step that the police are going to do with this individual is still unclear. Perhaps we will get some clarity on that once the court hearing takes place. There's also the development of, what other procedures or what other things can the police do to ensure they have a watertight case. A polygraph test could be one of them. However, the police say it's not required for them. But again, you never know, it could be one of the investigation tools. And that's something that obviously is under consideration as well. But all eyes now on that court production that's going to take place from a short while from now.
0: All right, Saurabh, thanks so much for joining us with the latest developments there. Now, the Ketan Agarwal case is raising more and more questions as the police dig deeper into the conspiracy behind his death. The focus has also shifted to digital evidence, possible contradictions in the accused version, and the crucial polygraph test that investigators hope will help uncover the truth. Here's a report.
2: Eight days since the Pune police began investigating the death of 26-year-old realtor Ketan Agarwal. And despite multiple arrests, crime scene recreations and digital seizures, the biggest questions remain unanswered. What exactly happened to Ketan's mobile phone after his death? Was any crucial evidence destroyed? Did anyone attempt to wipe digital traces before handing the phone back to Ketan's family? And perhaps the biggest question. Did the statements of the two accused tell the same story, or are investigators looking at contradictions? Police have formally initiated the legal process to conduct a polygraph test on both the accused. The main accused, Sia Goel, has now given her consent for the examination. Investigators are now expected to seek further police custody from the court to conduct the test. The objective is to verify inconsistencies, verify timelines, and confront the accused with contradictions emerging from forensic and digital evidence. And if everything happened exactly the way the accused have described, the next few days and the outcome of the polygraph process could prove crucial in helping investigators separate fact from fiction. In Pune, Saurabh Gupta, NDTV.
0: All right, and we'll continue in looking into all the probe and developments in the Sia and Chetan Chaudhary case, in which they are accused of murdering Ketan Agarwal. Remember, the police are also saying that a lie detector test could be conducted on both the accused, and that will help them verify some of the allegations that have been made. All right, some breaking news now coming in, and political developments in Punjab Congress. The rift in the Punjab Congress is continuing over the leadership issue. Remember, ever since the committee was announced, the in-charge for Punjab in the Congress party, there's been a lot of unhappiness among the top leaders, and now a former Congress MLA has targeted the Punjab Congress chief Waring, saying the party cannot win under his leadership.

0: So Congress there once again facing internal rift in Punjab, and once again it is over the issue of leadership. An MLA Darshan Singh Brar has targeted the state chief Amrinder Singh Raja Waring, saying that the party cannot win under Waring's leadership, and this is in the run-up to the Punjab elections, which are a few months to go. Let's just listen into what the MLA had to say.
1: आपको लगता है कि राजा वड़िंग अगर प्रधान रहते हैं तो कांग्रेस सरकार बना सकती है?
2: नहीं बना सकती।
1: कौन बना सकता
2: है? नहीं बना सकती सरकार।
0: Well, let's go across to Gurpreet now for all the very latest. And Gurpreet, now an MLA targeting the Congress chief in Punjab, and a lot has been emerging, this infighting taking place in the leadership, and followers of Charanjit Singh Channi also protesting. Take us through the latest.
3: Well, yes, of course, we are reporting from that venue where this meeting was going on. We have seen a few minutes back, this meeting has just been over. And what we have learned from these leaders, they are saying they had unanimously taken a decision that we are going to seek more time from the party high command. They should listen to the sentiments of the workers and supporters. What we have seen since morning from 11 a.m. onward, this meeting was being carried out among these MLAs. We will also talk to one of the MLAs. सर क्या निकला मीटिंग So we have seen the MLAs, they are leaving this venue, but they are trying to get time from party high command. I'll go along with my camera person so that we will try to talk to some person so that we will be able to get exact update from this meeting, what was happening. Yes, of course, we have seen the workers as well as the supporters of former Chief Minister of Punjab, Charanjit Singh Channi. They were expecting Charanjit Singh Channi should be the Congress chief, or he should be projected as a chief ministerial candidate. That type of demand we have seen among the supporters as well as the workers of the Congress. But a few minutes back, they had given a statement. They are saying they are trying to seek time from the party high command, that the sentiments of the party high command, the sentiments of the workers of party high command should listen to that. So let's see that this infighting is not the first time which is happening in Punjab. Earlier, multiple times we have seen such type of infighting has been seen at various levels. Now, these workers and these MLAs and the former ministers who had come to attend this meeting, they were expecting Charanjit Channi should be president of the Congress party, and that was one of the core reason why they are holding meeting here. So as of now, if we can talk about the politics within the Congress, we have seen it has taken many turns and twists, and now this infighting before election of 2027, it will be very costly for the Congress. The party high command had also sent observers here so that they will be able to get feedback, and the top leaders of Punjab Congress, they are raising question over this decision which has been taken by party high command, and we have seen the party high command has been trying to pacify
0: all right all the so factions. Gurpreet there reporting from where that meeting was taking place of supporters of Charanjit Singh Channi, the former chief minister. Remember, Punjab elections are early next year, and in fighting in the Congress. So once again, it's Congress versus Congress in Punjab. The rejig within the Punjab unit ahead of the elections has left several Congress netas upset and sulking, and as you can see, also conducting these shows of strength. Former Chief Minister Charanjit Singh Channi held a separate show of strength. Channi, who was recently appointed chairperson of the campaign committee by the party high command, was eyeing the state chief's post. Channi is miffed, and the MP Sukhjinder Randhawa's visit to Kartavya Bhavan in Delhi has also triggered a big buzz. He met with Home Minister Amit Shah in the capital, but denied that there was anything more to that meeting. And just yesterday, a Congress MP Manish Tiwari had put up a cryptic post on X on social media, saying that he had served the Congress party all his life, suggesting that he was upset over being sidelined in the recent party restructuring. He had been left out. So once again, Congress versus Congress in Punjab.
4: जिंदर सिंह रंधावा इस वक्त मेरे साथ हैं. सर, आपने आज गृह मंत्री से जब मुलाकात की, क्या मुद्दा था, किस मुद्दे पे आप मुलाकात करने के?
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0: All right, so in fighting there, coming out to the fore in Punjab, Congress, with that, we'll sip into a short break. We'll be back with all the top news. Don't go anywhere.
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14: I'm delighted to be a chairman of such distinguished fellow businessmen, bankers. It's just lovely to be back on this NDTV jury. I have been a fan of NDTV for a long time.
15: Many of the nominees are extremely close together in terms of what they've done.
16: I think it's also important that how they are reshaping the industries. Commercial activities which they are into, and it's a very judicious mix of people to choose from. My compliments to the team.
13: Who will earn India's top business honors? 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From the newsroom to the studio to the thick of political action,
17: watching NDTV 24/7. The hope is that beyond this election, this will be one of the major issues. With multiple challengers in the fray, the TMC also has done a bit of DJ. Remember, this is also a district that has been plagued by communal violence. Come to some of the sabhas that the BJP is also organizing, especially in the villages of West Bengal.
13: When stories have impact.
18: Padmasad Joshi, managing editor and prime-time anchor.
13: Then news has influence. The buck stops here with Padmaja Joshi.
17: Your work is being watched by people. You think that you're making an impact in this time. I think that's really a huge validation, very rewarding. And I'm pretty certain that Team NDTV will go from strength to strength.
19: Literally go from the man on the outside looking in now to the man on the inside looking out.
20: I think that was one of my biggest drivers to become an astronaut.
19: Iron Man, Kokoro, how does that prepare the body for something with no finish line?
20: I would say it prepares the mind more than it prepares the body. I live right next to NDTV in Greater Kailash. In New Delhi.
19: What would the young man in India say if he could see you right now?
20: I'll be up there soon with you.
13: India Inc.'s most respected names chose India Inc.'s best and brightest.
14: These are kind of awards and jury lineup, you're truly giving it the right weightage.
15: The eminent juries who are here and the that itself speaks for the commitment towards highlighting the advantage which India is having. What I am looking for in this is that we should be awarding companies and individuals who have focus not only on growth, but also on bringing good governance.
14: Be part of jury and vote on the people, the men, the women, the companies in India who have the right stuff is a great opportunity for us.
13: Who will earn India's top business honors? Find out at the NDTV Profit Business Leadership Awards. He has tracked the pulse of power from Washington to Korea. Witnessed history being made in global capitals and conflict zones.
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13: brought clarity to complex issues of national security and international affairs.
12: Prime Minister Narendra Modi spoke to him at length yesterday.
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8: What seems settled for me is unfinished business. So I rewind, I pause, I reflect, I dig, until what's buried stands up to be counted. Breaking ground, not just headlines, the meaning behind them. This
9: Hello and welcome. You're watching NDTV. I'm Gargi Rawat. Coming up ahead, a massive controversy in Tamil Nadu as the personal becomes political. A DMK MLA arrested over defamatory remarks made against Chief Minister Vijay and Trisha. Also in Karnataka, Home Minister hits out over the Capgemini daycare horror in which toddlers were being abused by staff. Remember, NDTV is tracking this story very, very closely. The minister says there'll be zero tolerance. The multinational company has to answer. All that and more ahead. First, a look at the headlines. DMK MLA Anita Radhakrishnan arrested over defamatory comments made against Chief Minister Vijay and actress Trisha during a public event. DMK Chief Stalin hits out. Karnataka Minister Priyank Kharge says there will be zero tolerance for such cases after the daycare toddlers abuse scandal in Bengaluru. Says explanation has been sought from the multinational company. Two caretakers of Capgemini have been arrested. And the probe continues in the Ram Mandir donation theft case. The SIT has reached the temple premises for inspection again. Temple donation documents, jewellery is now under the scanner. Trust members Champat Rai, Anil Mishra also questioned by the SIT. The government has ordered a takedown of three mobile apps allegedly being used to abruptly stop e-rickshaws on the roads. This after videos of people stalling e-rickshaws for fun were going viral. And the CCTV footage emerges of the blast and fire at a toll plaza in UP's Kaushambi district. This was on the 26th of June when an LPG tanker collided with the divider, caught fire, killing five people. And the entertainment world is buzzing with reports that global pop icon Taylor Swift and NFL star Travis Kelce may have already tied the knot. According to media reports, the couple is said to have exchanged vows in a private ceremony.

0: Our top story now, and a political storm has erupted in Tamil Nadu after a DMK MLA's controversial remarks targeting Tamil Nadu Chief Minister Joseph Vijay. The DMK MLA, Anita Radhakrishnan, has been arrested over these defamatory comments made against Vijay and actress Trisha during a public event. The remarks triggered outrage among Vijay supporters and led to legal action. So you have a case of the private becoming political here in Tamil Nadu. The controversy erupted after the MLA's June 20th comment referring to Vijay's conduct in the assembly. He said he looked trapped. It was like, how did I get stuck here? How happy I was at home with an actress. Now I am trapped here. So those were the comments that have created this big furor and actually led to his arrest. Meanwhile, DMK chief MK Stalin slammed the Vijay government over the arrest and questioned what was the urgency to arrest him.
1: This is a very highly arbitrary arrest. The government wants to divert the attention of the public by making this arrest. They have failed on all the fronts. They are not able to maintain law and order. They are not able to give proper electricity supply in all the urban areas and rural areas. So divert the attention. The misdeeds, a lot of horse trading allegations are going thick and fast. So to divert the people's attention, they are making this arrest. And he has been doing his public duty as an elected representative. See, the thing is, if he has made anything, any other remark, derogatory remark, then move for defamation. What is the necessity to arrest him?
0: Well, let's go across to Sam Daniel for all the very latest. And Sam, this is really, you know, exploded now with the arrest of the DMK MLA. Stalin also hitting out over these comments. And the DMK questioning, what is the need to arrest the MLA in this manner? We're showing those visuals of the arrest. Take us through all the latest.
2: That's right, Garthi. DMK chief and former chief minister MK Stalin and DMK MP Kanimuli both have slammed the arrest. And MK Stalin questions the urgency in this arrest when the police have done nothing, he claims. In the complaint by a woman gang rape survivor against a TVK MLA in Thoothukudi district, he calls the style of Vijay's government functioning like an action cinema and running what he calls a police empire. Kanimuli says that the party will not be cowed down by such action. Police say they had summoned this lawmaker 2 times, but he did not turn up, and they have arrested only after the Madras High Court denied him anticipatory bail. And they say his speech on the 20th of June at a place called Arthur in Thoothukudi district was personal, defamatory, and also promoting enmity between two communities. In terms of the personal attack, police referred to his talk referring to a photograph shared by actor Trisha, sharing the picture of her birthday celebration with the chief minister. With respect to promoting enmity, they referred to his talk in terms of the DMK's defeat in the Tamil Nadu elections and questioning people how a party like DMK can be defeated after so much good things the party had done to the state, as well as particularly for the people in Thoothukudi. As we speak now, the lawmaker is being interrogated by the police at the SP office in Thoothukudi. Large crowds of supporters have gathered, also a couple of lawmakers from the DMK from neighboring districts. We'll have to wait and watch whether the local magistrate would send him to remand or would he grant bail and let him go with a personal surety of salt. That's something we'll have to wait and watch. But the DMK turning all the heat against the ruling TVK, calling this is an unwarranted arrest, they call it. If at all there is a case, they could have filed defamatory case, but there is no need for an arrest, police say, the DMK says.
0: Right, a major escalation with the arrest of an MLA for his comments. Thanks so much, Sam, for joining us with the latest there. Well, moving on to the big news from Bengaluru in the shocking case of physical abuse at a daycare center. This is the alleged child abuse at a daycare center inside the Cap Gemini campus in Bengaluru, which has triggered massive outrage. Now, in the a big NDTV impact in this daycare horror case, the police arrested two caretakers, Manjula and Vijay Lakshmi. Remember, these videos went viral where these caretakers could be seen abusing the children in the bathroom, even putting them inside a washing machine and shutting them in the bathroom. The court has remanded the accused to 14 days of judicial custody, and the police claim to have found substantial evidence against the caretakers at this daycare. Investigators are examining the role of the daycare management, while the role of the multinational Capgemini is also under scrutiny. This comes after these videos showing the incidents have gone viral, with the accused locking the crying children inside the bathroom, even forcing them into a washing machine drum just to silence them, to stop them from crying. Meanwhile, Karnataka Minister Priyank Kharge has taken a tough stand on this entire issue, asserting that there will be zero tolerance approach to such cases, and also seeking a written explanation from Capgemini.
3: ನೋಡಿ, ಅದು ಝೀರೋ ಟಾಲರೆನ್ಸ್ ಇದೆ ನಮಗೆ ಆ ಪ್ರಕರಣದಲ್ಲಿ. ಈಗಾಗಲೇ ನಮ್ಮ ಇಲಾಖೆ ವತಿಯಿಂದ ಅವ್ರಿಗೆ ಕ್ಲಾರಿಫಿಕೇಶನ್ ಕೇಳಿದ್ದೀವಿ. ಆಮೇಲೆ ಯಾವ ಇಂಥ ದೊಡ್ಡ ದೊಡ್ಡ ಪ್ರತಿಷ್ಠಿತವಾದಂಥ ಕಂಪನಿಗಳಿದೆ, ಅವ್ರದ್ದಾದಂಥ ಒಂದು ಪಾಲಿಸಿ ಇರುತ್ತೆ. 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
4: One is the government that has its laws and policies and does not carry out required monitoring and supervision. The other is Capgemini saying that we have outsourced, so please don't hold us accountable. I mean, that is very scary. It is within the premises of Capgemini and they have outsourced it. So I'm sure they must have a set of rules and regulations that must be followed even by the outsourced agency. How is it that there has been no supervision at all? How is it that a global tech company that has CCTV cameras on every floor and every room did not ask for something like this in the child care center?
5: No, the

0: Daycare unit was functioning inside the Cape Gemini complex, and the premises belongs to them, and it is their sole responsibility to look into it, what was transpiring inside the daycare unit, whether the children are taken care properly or there is any lacuna in taking care of them. Even while appointing the nannies, they should have made the proper selection. It is both company is also equally responsible, and those who are taking care of those kids were also committed a serious crime, and they should be dealt with very strictly, and they must be sent to jail as soon as possible.
1: Let's shift focus now to Punjab, where it's Congress versus Congress yet again in the poll-bound state. The rejig within the Punjab unit of the Congress ahead of elections has several Congress netas upset and sulking. Former Chief Minister Charanjit Singh Channi held a separate show of strength today. He held a meeting. Channi was recently appointed as the chairperson of the campaign committee by the party high command. He was eyeing the state chief's post, and he's said to be miffed now. Also today, a member of parliament, Sukhjinder Randhawa's visit to Kartavya Bhavan in Delhi triggered a big buzz. He met with the Home Minister Amit Shah in the capital, but denied that there was anything more to that meeting. And just yesterday, you had senior leader and member of parliament from Punjab, Manish Tiwari, putting up a cryptic post on X saying that he had served the Congress party all his life, suggesting that he was upset over being sidelined in the recent party restructuring. NDTV's Gurpreet reports.
2: Sukhjinder Singh Randhawa is with me today. Sir, you had a meeting with the Prime Minister. What was the problem? What was the
3: problem? Mainly Dher Baba Nanak constituency, Gurdaspur, Batala, or Amritsar Pura district, or Pathankot, Ferozpur. वो जैसे लोग terrorist gangsters जो हैं, उनके बारे में मैं दो महीने पहले एक Prime Minister 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
4: So you wanted Charanjit Singh Channi should be either president of the party?
5: People
4: want Punjab. Or he will be a face of the chief minister?
5: Yes.
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1: Well, let's get you the latest now in the investigation into the Ketan Agarwal murder case, which is in a crucial phase now, with the Pune police moving to conduct a polygraph test on the two prime accused, Siya Goyal and Chetan Chaudhary. Main accused Siya Goyal has agreed to the polygraph test. Investigators will cross-check the accused's statements based on the test findings. Meanwhile, a twist also has emerged, with the police probing the alleged role of one of Chetan's classmates, who it is suspected may have known about the murder plot in advance. On the other hand, investigators believe Siya and Chetan practiced how they would allegedly push Ketan from the hill before carrying out the crime. Well, let's go across to Saurabh now for more. And Saurabh, Siya Goyal is to be produced in court as well. Tell us about the various angles that are now being explored by the police, and also polygraph tests will be conducted on the accused.
7: Yes, there's a bit of a technical sort of process before, actually the decision to conduct a polygraph test is taken, and that involves certain permissions. But yes, the police are considering it not as a must for the evidence that they need, but as a backup to the evidence that they've already collected. So obviously the police say it's not absolutely necessary, but it's a good addition to have in a case where circumstantial evidence seems to be the key. Now, they need witnesses, and that's why, there are a lot of efforts to understand, try and find out if there were others who knew of this conspiracy. What we are being given to understand from the police is that there were, of course, one person who may have had knowledge of this conspiracy. This particular person is an associate of Chetan Chaudhary, and the police have investigated this. They're looking at this line of investigation, but they have not declared him a suspect. They've only investigated it. So we have to be careful with the wordings of what we say about this third person. But there is, the police believe at least, a third person who could have had knowledge of this conspiracy. Siya Goyal and Chetan Chaudhary will be produced in the court at 4 p.m. We are being given to understand that they're around the court premises at this point. And the hearing, we are being given to understand, will start at 4 p.m.
1: All right, Saurabh, thanks so much for joining us with the latest developments. We'll continue to track that story closely. Now, as the police dig deeper into the alleged conspiracy behind the Ketan Agarwal death, the focus also shifting to the digital evidence, the possible contradictions in the accused versions. Remember, they're being questioned separately and together. And then the crucial polygraph test, as Saurabh was talking about, that investigators hope will help uncover the truth, will help, put the entire picture together. Here's a report.
9: Eight days since the Pune police began investigating the death of 26-year-old realtor Ketan Agarwal. And despite multiple arrests, crime scene recreations, and digital seizures, the biggest questions remain unanswered. What exactly happened to Ketan's mobile phone after his death? Was any crucial evidence destroyed? Did anyone attempt to wipe digital traces before handing the phone back to Ketan's family? And perhaps the biggest question, did the statements of the two accused tell the same story, or are investigators looking at contradictions? Police have formally initiated the legal process to conduct a polygraph test on both the accused. The main accused, Siya Goyal, has now given her consent for the examination. Investigators are now expected to seek further police custody from the court to conduct the test. The objective is to verify inconsistencies, verify timelines, and confront the accused with contradictions emerging from forensic and digital evidence. And if everything happened exactly the way the accused have described, the next few days and the outcome of the polygraph process could prove crucial in helping investigators separate fact from fiction. In Pune, Saurabh Gupta, NDTV.

0: Heavy rain continues to lash Mumbai, bringing multiple incidents across the city into sharp focus. Severe waterlogging disrupted daily life in several areas, while incidents of electrocution, manhole deaths and landslides have added to the crisis. In yet another rain-related tragedy in Mumbai, 35-year-old Rahul Patil has died after a coconut tree toppled onto him during the heavy rain. The incident comes just days after 11-year-old Vihan Srivastav was killed when a roadside tree crashed onto his school bus in Chembur. Meanwhile, in a major NDTV impact, Mumbai police have registered an FIR against a contractor and workers involved in the drainage repair after a 55-year-old man died after falling into an open manhole in Sakinaka. Following a public outrage, the BMC also suspended officials, ordered a high-level inquiry and announced compensation for the victim's family.
1: BMC has once again failed to keep up to the expectations of Mumbai as far as the monsoon preparedness is concerned. Once again, I'm here at the Andheri subway, and right behind me, you see that the Andheri subway has been closed for vehicular movement, and this is because of just excess rainfall and the lack of preparedness leading to the pumping machines not working, and they are unable to take the water off from the subway. BMC somewhere puts up their appeal for Mumbaikars to be safe, but in such situation and during peak hours when Mumbaikars are supposed to travel to their workplace, and at such a time, no preparedness raises question over the huge funds that are allocated for these purpose of monsoon, pre-monsoon preparedness, which doesn't seem to happen so far. Mumbaikars have lost their life only because of lack of these resources and the preparation that they require. And for now, Mumbai has been set up on an orange alert, as well as the MMR region. People have been requested to take care of themselves, because once they come out, their life might just be at stake.
0: All right, some breaking news now coming in, and an RSS statement on the Ayodhya donation theft case. The RSS, along with the entire Hindu society, naturally expects the Sri Ram Janmabhoomi Tirth Kshetra Trust to treat this highly condemnable incident as an exceptional matter, is what this statement says, and take effective measures to address all the shortcomings in the temple's administration and management. So a very strong statement there coming from the RSS after, you know, all the information, all the revelations in the Ram temple donation theft case has emerged. 8 people are under arrest. 2 of the temple trustees have also resigned from their position and are under a cloud, with the SIT questioning them as well. And and with that, the RSS, you know, putting out this statement. They've also gone on to say the Rashtriya Swayamsevak Sangh also appeals to the entire Hindu society to demonstrate necessary patience and restraint in this difficult moment, and to foil the conspiracy of anti-Hindu, anti-national forces who seek to exploit this unfortunate incident. So referring to a certain, or alluding to some certain anti-national forces, let's just listen in to what was said.
2: Rashtriya Swayamsevak Sangha Sahit Sampurna Hindu Samaj Ki Nyas Se Swabhavik Hi Apeksha Hai Ki Is Ghor Nindaniya Ghatna Ko Asadharan Mankar गंभीरता से व्यवस्था एवं संचालन की सभी कमियों को दूर करने 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
0: All right, let's go across to Aishwarya now. 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
2: Without a hook, no way. 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
11: Really?
10: Fashion that made you gag. Films that made you fangirl. Art that made it to the gram. And trends that kept us with the program. Let's get it. Hello and welcome to a brand new show. I am your host, Mayank Chaudhary, and this is Limelight.
12: Literally go from the man on the outside looking in, now to the man on the inside looking out.
13: I think that was one of my biggest drivers to become an astronaut.
12: Iron Man, Kokoro, how does that prepare the body for something with no finish line?
13: I would say it prepares the mind more than it prepares the body. I live right next to NDTV in Greater Kailash. In New Delhi.
12: What would the young man in India say if he could see you right now?
13: I'll be up there soon with you.
4: Meetha ya namkeen, chahe jaise khao, 100% suji se bani, our pure vermicelli, swadisht, sehatmand, har roz. From the newsroom to the studio. To the thick of political action.
14: You're watching NDTV 24/7. The hope is that beyond this election, this will be one of the major issues. With multiple challengers in the fray, the TMC also has done a bit of rejig. Remember, this is also a district that has been plagued by communal violence. Come to some of the sabhas that the BJP is also organizing, especially in the villages of West Bengal.
4: When stories have impact.
15: Padmatar Joshi, managing editor and primetime anchor.
4: The news has influence. The buck stops here with Padmaja Joshi.
14: Your work is being watched by people. You think that you're making an impact in this time. I think that's really a huge validation, very rewarding. And I'm pretty certain that Team NDTV will go from strength to strength.
4: India Inc.'s most respected names chose India Inc.'s best and brightest.
5: I'm delighted to be chairing a committee of such distinguished fellow businessmen.

0: bankers. You know, it's just lovely to be back on this NDTV jury. I have been a fan of NDTV for a long time.
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2: 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And it's a very judicious mix of people to choose from. My compliments to the team.
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4: 5 hours to go for all of DKS's dreams to come true. I'm going to try and get more into the crowds. Here are the pictures, Siddaramaiah. NDTV's.
5: Iran is preparing for the final farewell to its former supreme leader, Ayatollah Ali Khamenei. The leader's casket has arrived in Tehran, where a five-day state funeral will be held from the 4th of July to the 9th. The ceremonies will begin at the Imam Khamenei Grand Mosque, with thousands expected to pay their last respects. Reports say that Mojtaba Khamenei will not attend the funeral because of security concerns, citing continuing threats from Israel against Iran's leadership. Several world leaders and senior dignitaries are expected to attend the funeral. India will be represented by the Deputy Foreign Minister Pavitra Margarita and Bihar Governor Syed Atta Hasnain. Pakistan Prime Minister Shehbaz Sharif, China's Vice Chairman of the NPC Standing Committee, and former Russian President Dmitry Medvedev are also expected to be present. With that, we'll slip into a short break and return with more. Stay with us.

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13: Literally go from the man on the outside looking in now to the man on the inside looking out.
14: I think that was one of my biggest drivers to become an astronaut.
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14: 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I live right next to NDTV in Greater Kailash. 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
11: 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Ayush. 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Floodlights.
12: Wow.
11: 4K. 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
12: Without a hook, no way. 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It's 2026. You've got to be real in a world of reels. You've got to be original in a world where everything seems generated.
11: That's it. That's what we're looking for.
12: The best campaigns.
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0: India Inc.'s most respected names chose India Inc.'s best and brightest.
1: I'm delighted to be chairing a committee of such distinguished fellow businessmen, bankers. It's just lovely to.
13: Welcome back. And rumors around Taylor Swift and Travis Kelce have gone into overdrive, with speculation mounting that the global pop icon and the NFL superstar may have already exchanged vows in a private ceremony. While neither Swift nor Kelce have confirmed the reports, attention is now shifting to New York, where a lavish star-studded celebration is reportedly expected to take place. Social media is buzzing with excitement as fans closely

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6: सरसों से सरसों।
7: From the newsroom to the studio to the thick of political action.
8: Now watching NDTV 24/7. The hope is that beyond this election, this will be one of the major issues. With multiple challengers in the fray, the TMC also has done a bit of DJ. Remember, this is also a district that has been plagued by communal violence. Come to some of the sabhas that the BJP is also organizing, especially in the villages of West Bengal.
7: When stories have impact.
9: Padmasar Joshi, managing editor and prime time anchor.
7: Then news has influence. The buck stops here with Padmaja Joshi.
8: Your work is being watched by people. You think that you're making an impact in this time. I think that's really a huge validation, very rewarding, and I'm pretty certain that Team NDTV will go from strength to strength.
7: India Inc.'s most respected names chose India Inc.'s best and brightest.
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21: 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Unfiltered list of things I saw and observed on the ground.
17: Very special ground report from the line of control. There were some children who've lost limbs in the shelling.
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7: He has tracked the pulse of power from Washington to Korea. Witnessed history being made in global capitals and conflict zones.
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7: Brought clarity to complex issues of national security and international affairs.
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2: The eminent juries who are here, and that itself speaks for the commitment towards highlighting the advantage which India is having. 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
0: Who will earn India's top business honors? 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
4: Literally go from the man on the outside looking in now to the man on the inside looking out.
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4: 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Floodlights.

Hello and welcome. You're watching NDTV Newsroom. I'm Gargi Rawat. Coming up ahead, the RSS makes its first statement on the Ram Temple donation theft issue, says that the confusion must end, but also says anti-national forces are using this as an opportunity to spread more confusion. Also coming up on the other side, after these top headlines, we'll have the major developments in Tamil Nadu as a DMK MLA is arrested after he spoke about Chief Minister Vijay's personal life. All that and more. First, the headlines. The RSS issues its first statement on the alleged Ram Mandir donation theft case. Sangh urges the Temple Trust to fix administrative lapses. Also alleges anti-national and anti-Hindu forces are at work. The SIT team reaches the temple premises for inspection. DMK MLA Anita Radhakrishnan arrested over defamatory comments made against Vijay and actress Trisha during a public event. The DMK chief Stalin hits out, questions the arrest. Sia Goyal accused in the Ketan Agarwal murder case, taken to the district hospital in Mawal for a medical examination under heavy police security. Both Sia and co-accused Chetan will be produced in court today. Karnataka Minister Priyank Kharge says there will be zero tolerance for such cases after the daycare toddlers abuse scandal in Bengaluru, says explanation has been sought. Meanwhile, two caretakers are arrested in the Capgemini case. CCTV footage emerges of the fire at a toll plaza in UP's Kaushambi district. This took place on the 26th of June when an LPG tanker collided with the divider, caught fire, killing five people. And the entertainment world buzzing with reports that global pop icon Taylor Swift and NFL star Travis Kelce may have already tied the knot. According to media reports, the couple is said to have exchanged vows in a private ceremony.

0: All right, the big breaking news coming in. The RSS has put out its first statement on the attack controversy involving the donation theft at the Ram Temple in Ayodhya. So the RSS along is saying, and the statement says, the RSS along with the entire Hindu society expects this to be treated as a highly condemnable incident and that effective measures be addressed all shortcomings in the temple's administration and management, that such steps are necessary to ensure that the faith and devotion of millions of Lord Ram's devotees in the Ayodhya temple remain unwavering and unbroken. The prevailing confusion and uncertainty must end. The RSS statement also goes on to hit out at those that are described as anti-national and anti-Hindu forces that are also at work right now. Let's listen into what was said.
1: Rashtriya Swayamsevak Sangha Sahit Sampurna Hindu Samaj Ki Nyas Se स्वाभाविक ही अपेक्षा है कि इस घोर निंदनीय घटना को असाधारण मानकर गंभीरता से व्यवस्था एवं संचालन की सभी कमियों को दूर करने हेतु 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
0: All right, so that was the first statement from the RSS on this entire controversy. Remember, there's an SIT that is investigating the matter of the alleged donation theft at the Ram Temple. 8 people have been arrested. More are being questioned. The SIT is also in Ayodhya right now. Let's go across to Aishwarya for more on this story. And Aishwarya, so we have this first statement coming from the RSS, in which they've also spoken about how many people are, you know, very shocked at what has happened, that this confusion must end, this must be dealt with at the earliest, and also said that there are forces at work in these, you know, troubled times, so people must be wary of that as well.
2: Well, certainly, this is the first statement from the Rashtriya Swayamsevak Sangh as far as the entire Chanda Jewelry scam is concerned. It is, of course, the RSS which has called the entire incident as unfortunate of theft involving the amount collected in the donation boxes at the Sri Ram Janmabhoomi temple. It is the RSS which have stated that because of the entire incident, the Hindu community and the sentiments are deeply being hurt, and the faith of the entire society and Ram devotees, we are all pained by this event, is something that Dattatreya Hosmale has clearly stated. It was also stated by the RSS that it was an earnest request by the Sri Ram Janmabhoomi Tirth Trust, after which the Uttar Pradesh government has constituted the SIT. Remember, 8 of such people have already been arrested so far, and the investigation is still underway. But there has been a huge politics. The Samajwadi Party to the Congress all have leveled allegations against the Bharatiya Janata Party-led government and those people who have been got involved. Amid of that, the RSS clearly had been stating that there should be trust within the entire system of the Hindu community, and therefore the reason perhaps the RSS feels confident that through proper financial management, flawless and transparent investigation, the operation systems, the atmosphere will be again, you know, will be of purity, and and sanctity would be again regained in the Janmabhoomi. They have urged the Hindu society to strengthen and to have faith and trust on the Hindu society. Lastly, they have also stated that the RSS has certainly called upon the entire Hindu community and the society to display necessary patience and restraint during the investigation, which is currently underway during this difficult moment, and also to have told those who have conspired of the anti-Hindu, anti-national forces seeking to defame the Hindu religion and society by exploiting the unfortunate incident. So certainly the first statement coming in from the RSS, who had urged the Hindu society to trust and to have faith and to also have patience in the entire investigation which is underway in the entire scam.
0: Right, Aishwarya, and this comes at a time when, you know, more and more information is emerging. People have been arrested. Other members of the trust, you know, Champat Rai has stepped down. He's also being questioned. And with the opposition also alleging that this entire rot goes much higher, that these are just the small fish and the big fish are being let free. So in the midst of all this, this statement from the RSS.
2: Certainly, the Samajwadi Party to the Congress in the state of Uttar Pradesh have clearly attacked the Bharatiya Janata Party, the RSS. They have stated that the big people who are involved are being rescued. Why it is just Champat Rai who has resigned and not arrested so far? He has been involved. It is the Samajwadi Party leaders who have stated that the entire scam which have emerged would be in the knowledge of the top leaders as well, but that was ignored. But finally, when the true picture has come out, the investigation is not fair. In fact, Akhilesh Yadav went on to say and took a jibe on the Bharatiya Janata Party-led government that this is a trust which had urged the Uttar Pradesh government to form a SIT. The SIT will again back report to the Uttar Pradesh government. The trust is involved. So what is the fairness in this? And they have demanded an independent court-led committee to investigate as well. But it is the RSS which have clearly made out that first statement, ensuring and asking Hindu community to be patient and to have trust in the entire investigation.
0: That's right, Aishwarya. Thanks so much for joining us with all those developments. So the first statement, they're coming from the RSS. But let's talk more about the investigation now and some breaking news coming in on that front on the probe into the alleged Ram temple donation theft. And one of the accused, remember, 8 people have been arrested. One of the accused, Anukalp Mishra's ID card has been accessed. And this, the trust had actually issued this ID to him to give him access to the donation box. And that is where a lot of the theft took place. Remember, it is being said that the in the counting room was where a lot of the money was diverted. And the trust had issued this ID card to the accused, Anukalp Mishra. And that card has now in fact surfaced. There you can see it on your screen. Let's go across to Ranveer to understand the latest developments there. And Ranveer, the SIT is back in Ayodhya, and now also about this card that has emerged, that has surfaced, of Anukalp Mishra, that gave him access to the donation boxes. Take us through all these developments.
3: The trust deployed their close ones to the Ram temple as well as in the PFC room where the donation fund was counted. And one of the accused, Anukalp Mishra, he also got a volunteer card by the trust so that he can attend every big function inside the Ram temple premises, as well as he can often visit Ram temple without any major security check. So this volunteer card enables him to visit Ram temple without any kind of hindrance, and that's why his regular access to the Ram temple ensured that Anukalp Mishra is one of the key and close member of the trust, and that's why he gets easy access inside the premises. And everyone deployed there in the security arrangement, they know that who is Anukalp Mishra, and that's why his entry or his exit is a regular thing for the security staff, and that's why he was not even properly or thoroughly checked. So this enables him to get the money, stolen money, outside the temple. And this card shows that he was voluntary as per the trust in the Ram temple. So this card shows that how close he was to the trust members, and how his regular visit to Ram temples given a message to all security staff that he is a regular member of, and obviously his exit and entry was not thoroughly checked.
0: All right, Ranveer, thanks so much for joining us with those latest developments. So you can see that, you know, ID that has now surfaced of one of the accused, Anukulf Mishra. Well, let's take you through all the developments in the Ram Temple donation theft case, and the SITs once again at the Ram Temple complex. In fact, they are now investigating the matters involving jewelry that is now missing, as well as land papers. That is what the latest information is, land purchases and theft of jewelry in Ayodhya. It's verifying documentary details held by the trust concerning jewelry and land against statements that they've obtained during the questioning of Champat Rai, Anil Mishra and Gopal Rao. A letter has also been written to the administration proposing the installation of full body scanner within the temple premises. A trust member Anil Mishra and temple administrator Gopal Rao were questioned for nearly 5 hours yesterday by the special investigative team and have been summoned again today with all these documents.
4: Is bar Bharatiya Janata Party ko na chanda milne ja raha hai. न भारतीय जनता पार्टी को दान मिलने जा रहा है, न चढ़ावा मिलने जा रहा है और न वोट मिलने जा रहा है.
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6: Ayodhya Trust has been nominated by the Union Government. Now the SIT is inquiring Chief Minister's and so-called SIT. They cannot inquire this thing in a truthful manner. It is very clear that big fishes are out. And after theft happened, you are justified.

0: do, given there's so much indiscipline and so much of all of this is coming out in the open?
1: Well, yes, at the residence of former Chief Minister of Punjab, Charanjit Singh Channi, the meeting was held between a lot of leaders, senior Congress leaders. They were also present, MLAs, they were also present there. And in the end, they had discussed each and every topic at length and decided that they will put every point before the party high command. But we have learned from the sources within the party, they say that a committee has already been formed and they are going to seek time from the party high command and put the things before the committee and before the party high command. And once the committee is going to get response, after that they will decide the next course of action. But one thing is very clear, that infighting has come to fore within the Congress cadre. We have seen for the last so many days the party high command was trying to do a lot of exercise so that there should be less infighting. They were trying to accommodate all the top leaders of Punjab Congress so that there will be no rift between these leaders. But now, if we can sense at this point of time, specifically from the Congress cadre, we have seen Raja Amarinder Singh winning versus Charanjit Channi has already been started within the Punjab. And what we have learned, all the leaders who were sitting inside the meeting, they were saying Charanjit Singh Channi, the former Chief Minister of Punjab, he should be projected as the party chief. And if the party high command is not going to take this decision, after that, these all leaders who were present there, they will chalk new strategy to just tell the party high command how they are going to formulate the scenario in state of Punjab. So it seems it's quite challenging for the party high command to see this circumstances at this point of time, and it's very challenging for the party high command to pacify all the Congress leader to put
0: and Gurpreet, the last time around it was exactly this kind of infighting that cost the Congress the Punjab elections. Thanks so much for joining us with all the very latest developments there. Well, let's now shift focus to the Ketan Agarwal murder case, and both the prime accused, Siya Goyal and Chetan Chaudhary, are going to be produced in court very shortly. Remember, we have learned that the investigators plan to conduct a polygraph test as well on both the accused. Earlier, Siya was taken for a medical examination before she was brought to the court. Both are the prime accused in the murder of Siya's fiancé, Ketan Agarwal, who was pushed from the Lohagarh fort near Pune. And now the police have uncovered various aspects that led up to that murder. They found that Siya and Chetan Chaudhary were involved and also planning, according to the police, this cold-blooded murder, something that they even practiced on a hill near Pune, a hill near Siya Goyal's house. So now the police plan to conduct a polygraph test on both the accused, and this is really to check collaborate what they say under the influence during this polygraph test, as well as what they have already told the police regarding what took place at the Lohagarh fort on that fateful day when Ketan Agarwal fell to his death. Well, there you can see visuals coming in from the court where both the accused are going to be produced. Siya and Chetan Chaudhary going to be produced in the court where the police, it is believed, will seek more time with them. They'll want to extend their custody. Remember, this murder, this death of Ketan Agarwal took place on the 18th of June when he had gone ostensibly for a trek with his fiancée, Siya Goyal. And now the police say that it was there that he was pushed to his death by Chetan and Siya together in a very planned cold-blooded murder. That is what the allegations are, and we've been tracking all those developments. Let's go across to Saurabh now, who joins us with all the very latest. And Saurabh, if you can take us through, what is happening right now? Have they been produced in court?
2: Well, not yet produced, but they're going to be arriving in court shortly. And of course, this is the Wadgaon, Mawal Wadgaon court, where of course you can see that convoy of vehicles that is coming. What we are being given to understand is that in these vehicles that are arriving here, this group of police vehicles, I think they're being brought into court. So you can see that police convoy amidst security. These are the visuals of Sia Goyal and Chetan Chaudhary being brought into court. These are live visuals on NDTV. As you can see, the accused being brought into court, and of course their faces are covered. You can see in these visuals here, the faces are completely covered. So there are vehicles with officers, etc., who've arrived here, and they've just arrived here at the court as we speak. And they'll be now taken into court and produced in court. So both Sia Goyal and Chetan Chaudhary have just arrived at the court premises here in Wadgaon Mawal, and they will be produced in court shortly, where the police are likely to seek custody of the two accused, further custody. And what are they going to focus on? Well, one of the things that the police could argue is that they want to conduct a polygraph test, even though that's not absolutely necessary, is what police sources have been telling us. But they want to have a watertight case. The second thing is, of course, the police are also looking at perhaps one more individual who could have had knowledge of this whole conspiracy. Now, the specifics of that is still a matter of investigation, but this, they believe, is an associate or a classmate of Chetan Chaudhary who could be, you know, aware of what these this duo was planning. But at this point, the accused have been taken into court. We're right here outside, you know, the Wadgaon Mawal court, and the accused will be produced in court just a short while from now.
0: That's right, Saurabh, and this comes after the police have been investigating various aspects. They've been looking into the digital trail as well. You're telling us about how a polygraph test will also be conducted on both the accused. Tell us more about, you know, this other person who's emerged in the investigations. What do we know so far? Because we do know that Chetan and Sia planned this murder quite thoroughly, even practicing it on a hill in Pune. And now the police believe that perhaps another person, a classmate of Chetan's, was in the know.
2: Yes, but you know, again, all of this is a matter under investigation, and the level of involvement is really what the police would be looking at. For example, someone may be aware, but to what extent? That's the question really before the police, and what we've been given to understand is that the police will be looking at all the digital correspondence. As we just saw in the visuals just a short while ago, Sia Goyal and of course Chetan Chaudhary have been brought into the court premises here to be produced before the court. But yes, this is an interesting breakthrough for the police. The police believe that they have one more person who may be aware. And remember, that's critical from the investigation point of view. Why is that critical? Well, the case rests on circumstantial evidence. But if you have a witness who says they were aware of this particular conspiracy.
0: That's right. That has been a very, you know, interesting aspect that has now emerged in this entire case. But for the moment, Sia and Chetan have been produced in court. As you could see, tight police security there as well. The police are expected to seek more time. With that, we'll slip into a short break. More news and updates coming up on the other side. Stay with us.

0: impact in this time. I think that's really a huge validation, very rewarding, and I'm pretty certain that Team Any TV will go from strength to strength.
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2: I'm delighted to be a chairing and be of such distinguished fellow businessmen, bankers. 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I have been a fan of NDTV for a long time.
3: Many of the nominees are extremely close together in terms of what they've done.
4: 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And it's a very judicious mix of people to choose from. My compliments to the team.
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9: 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Unfiltered list of things I saw and observed on the ground.
5: 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There were some children who've lost limbs in the shelling.
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1: He has tracked the pulse of power from Washington to Korea. Witnessed history being made in global capitals and conflict zones.
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1: Brought clarity to complex issues of national security and international affairs.
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2: These kind of awards and jury lineup, you are truly giving it the right weightage.
26: The eminent juries who are here and that itself speaks for the commitment towards highlighting the advantage which India is having. What I am looking for in this is that we should be awarding companies and individuals.
0: Welcome back. Well, let's now get you news from Tamil Nadu, where a political storm has erupted. The personal has become political. A DMK MLA has been arrested after his comments against Chief Minister Vijay and actress Trisha. So let's take you through those controversial comments that targeted the Chief Minister and led to the arrest of DMK MLA Anita Radhakrishnan. These were defamatory comments about Vijay and actress Trisha during a public event. And this triggered outrage among Vijay supporters, leading to this legal action. The controversy erupted after the DMK MLA's June 20th comment, where he referred to Vijay's conduct in the assembly, saying that he looked trapped. It was like, how did I get stuck here? How happy I was at home with an actress. Now I'm trapped here in the assembly. So he's now been arrested for that comment. Meanwhile, DMK chief MK Stalin slammed the Vijay government over the arrest and questioned what was the urgency to arrest him. Earlier, we spoke to spokesperson.

0: Sarvanan.
1: This is a very highly arbitrary arrest. The government wants to divert the attention of the public by making this arrest. They have failed on all the fronts. They are not able to maintain law and order. They are not able to give proper electricity supply in all the urban areas and rural areas. So divert the attention. The misdeeds, a lot of horse trading allegations are going thick and fast. So to divert the people's attention, they are making this arrest. And he has been doing his public duty as an elected representative. See, the thing is, if he has made anything, any other remark, derogatory remark, then move for defamation. What is the necessity to arrest him?
0: All right, and staying with news from Tamil Nadu, another political face-off has emerged between the DMK and the TVK. This comes in the midst of poaching allegations and now a war of words over the Karur stampede. In fact, this Karur stampede that took place in September last year. Now, TVK Minister Adhav Arjuna has issued a stern warning saying TVK has a score to settle in Karur and alleged that it was the DMK who killed people in Karur during that stampede that took place during Vijay's rally. Meanwhile, DMK has hit back saying we should have arrested Vijay right after the stampede and accused TVK leaders of running away instead of taking responsibility to cover up their mismanagement. On the other hand, DMK leader R.S. Bharti has moved the Supreme Court seeking to be impleaded in the Karur stampede case and has urged the court to restrain Chief Minister Vijay from making public statements on the matter. All this comes days before Chief Minister Vijay is set to visit Karur next week and meet with the victims for the first time after assuming office.
2: இதே மண்டத்தில் சொன்னோம், எங்க தலைவரை கை வச்சீங்கல்ல கரூர்ல, எங்க மக்களை கை வச்சீங்கல்ல ஸ்டாலின் அவர்களே, திரு உதயநிதி அவருடைய வாழ்க்கைக்காக எங்களுடைய மக்களை காவல்துறை மூலமா கொன்று கூச்சீங்கள, அதற்கான பதில் ஒரு நேரத்தில் நடக்கும்.
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0: Let's shift focus now to the shocking case of the daycare horror in which toddlers were being physically abused at a daycare facility. The Home Minister of Karnataka has spoken out on this and two arrests have also been made. Let's take you through all the latest developments there. This is in the Cap Gemini campus in Bengaluru and a big NDTV impact in this daycare horror case. Police arrested two caretakers, Manjula and Vijay Lakshmi. The court remanded the accused to 14 days of judicial custody and have claimed to have found substantial evidence against these caretakers. Investigators are examining the role of the daycare management, while the role of the multinational Cap Gemini is also under scrutiny. That how is this happening on their own campus where this daycare facility was, where these children were being physically abused. Now, the videos showing the incidents have gone viral, with the accused allegedly locking these crying toddlers inside a bathroom, even forcing them into a washing machine drum to silence them. Now, Karnataka Minister Priyank Kharge has also taken a tough stand on the daycare case, asserting a zero-tolerance approach and also seeking a written explanation from Cap Gemini, saying they are a multinational. They also are to follow certain SOPs.
4: ನೋಡಿ, ಅದು ಝೀರೋ ಟಾಲರೆನ್ಸ್ ಇದೆ ನಮಗೆ ಆ ಪ್ರಕರಣದಲ್ಲಿ. ಈಗಾಗಲೇ ನಮ್ಮ ಇಲಾಖೆ ವತಿಯಿಂದ ಅವ್ರಿಗೆ ಕ್ಲಾರಿಫಿಕೇಶನ್ ಕೇಳಿದ್ದೀವಿ. ಆಮೇಲೆ ಯಾವ ಇಂಥ ದೊಡ್ಡ ದೊಡ್ಡ ಪ್ರತಿಷ್ಠಿತವಾದಂಥ ಕಂಪನಿಗಳಿದೆ, ಅವ್ರದ್ದಾದಂಥ ಒಂದು ಪಾಲಿಸಿ ಇರುತ್ತೆ. 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
5: Issues that we must question over here. One is the government that has its laws and policies and does not carry out required monitoring and supervision. The other is Capgemini is saying that we have outsourced, so please don't hold us accountable. I mean, that is very scary. It is within the premises of Capgemini and they have outsourced it, so I'm sure they must have a set of rules and regulations that must be followed even by the outsourced agency. How is it that there has been no supervision at all? How is it that a global tech company that has CCTV cameras on every floor and every room did not ask for something like this in the child care center?
0: All right, it's an absolutely shocking story of the daycare horror there in Bengaluru. NDTV will continue to track all those developments. For the moment, slipping into a short break. Stay with us.

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7: 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And trends that kept us with the program. 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I am your host Mayank Chaudhary and this is Limelight.
6: From the newsroom to the studio to the thick of political action.
9: Now watching NDTV 24/7. The hope is that beyond this election, this will be one of the major issues. With multiple challengers in the fray, the TMC also has done a bit of DJing. Remember, this is also a district that has been plagued by communal violence. Come to some of the sabhas that the BJP is also organizing, especially in the villages of West Bengal.
6: When stories have impact.
10: Padmatar Joshi, managing editor and primetime anchor.
6: Then news has influence. The buck stops here with Padmaja Joshi.
9: Your work is being watched by people. You think that you're making an impact in this time. I think that's really a huge validation, very rewarding, and I'm pretty certain that Team NDTV will go from strength to strength.
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11: I'm delighted to be chairing a committee of such distinguished fellow businessmen, bankers. 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I have been a fan of NDTV for a long time.
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1: 21 days in Kashmir. Unfiltered list of things I saw and observed on the ground.
0: Very special ground report from the line of control. There were some children who've lost limbs in the shelling. For a country that has fought so many wars in the mountains and at high altitude.
1: We're standing on the Indian Navy's newest warship.
0: The line of control, Shiv Arur, NDTV.
2: He has tracked the pulse of power from Washington to Korea. Witnessed history being made in global capitals and conflict zones.
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2: brought clarity to complex issues of national security and international affairs.
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2: India Inc.'s most respected names chose India Inc.'s best and brightest.
18: These kind of awards and jury lineup, you are truly giving it the right weightage.
19: The eminent juries who are here, and that itself speaks for the commitment towards highlighting the advantage which India is having. What I am looking for in this is that we should be awarding companies and individuals who have focused not only on growth, but also on bringing good governance.
20: Be part of the jury and vote on the people, the men, the women, the
21: Welcome back. Let's get you FIFA news now. And Portugal reached the last 16 of the FIFA World Cup after a dramatic win over Croatia. It brought the curtains down on the career of legendary Luka Modric. Portugal won 2-1 as VAR chalked out Croatia's last-minute equalizer. Spain dominated Austria and Los Angeles to reach the last 16 with a 3-0 victory and looked every bit one of the teams to beat in the World Cup.
22: Ivan Perisic, completely unmarked at the back post, scored the opener for Croatia in the 53rd minute. Then in the 61st minute of the match, Cristiano Ronaldo took down an aerial pass from deep and dinked the ball over the onrushing Croatian keeper. However, his celebrations were cut short as the offside flag was raised. Shortly after, Portugal got a penalty and Ronaldo scored from the spot, cancelling Croatia's lead. The match was locked at 1-1 till Roberto Martinez made the big move of subbing out Cristiano Ronaldo. Goncalo Ramos then headed Portugal into the lead in added time. There was more drama in the dying moments of the game. Croatia thought they had scored a last gasp equalizer to send the game to extra time, but Josko Gvardiol's crappy goal was ruled out for offside in the build-up. The scoreline remained 2-1 in favor of Portugal. Cristiano and his men got out of jail. It was heartbreak for Croatia, who looked the better team on the night. This was Portugal's second comeback win in the history of World Cup knockouts. In the other match, Spain breezed past Austria. After 36 minutes of gradually increasing pressure, Spain finally took the lead when Marc Cucurella's low cross was swept home from 12 yards by Mikel Oyarzabal. Their second came when Pedro Porro charged into the box to head home Alex Baena's cross. A crushing victory was sealed as Cucurella and Oyarzabal combined again with a minute remaining. Spain looked in complete control with Lamine

0: Yamal again pulling tricks and striking fears into defenders. It isn't Yamal, but Real Sociedad striker Mikel Oyarzabal is behind Spain's surge in this World Cup. Luis de la Fuente's side looks the biggest challenger to France for the title. They play Portugal next on Tuesday morning. Rika Roy for NDTV.
1: And on that note, it's a wrap from me. Thanks so much for watching. News and updates continue right here on NDTV.
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11: The news. Ayush, since when do we do scripts? Fair point. Picture this. The biggest stage. Floodlights.
12: Wow.
11: 4K. The works.
12: Where's the hook?
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12: Where's the hook?
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12: Without a hook, no way. 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It's 2026. You've got to be real in a world of reels. You've got to be original in a world where everything seems generated.
11: That's it. That's what we're looking for.
12: The best campaigns.
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1: I'm delighted to be chairing a committee of such distinguished fellow businessmen, bankers. It's just lovely to be back on this NDTV jury. I have been a fan of NDTV for a long time.
13: Many of the nominees are extremely close together in terms of what they've done.
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7: We've got a fantastic jury and we've left all decisions to the wisdom of the jury.
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16: Literally go from the man on the outside looking in now to the man on the inside looking out.
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17: 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I live right next to NDTV in Greater Kailash. 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
18: 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I am your host, Mayank Chaudhary, and this is Limelight.
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21: The hope is that beyond this election, this will be one of the major issues.
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21: Remember, this is also a district that has been plagued by communal violence. Come to some of the sabhas that the BJP is also organizing, especially in the villages of West Bengal.
19: When stories have impact.
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21: Your work is being watched by people. 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I think that's really a huge validation, very rewarding, and I'm pretty certain that Team NDTV will go from strength to strength.
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31: Prime Minister Narendra Modi spoke to him at length yesterday.
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on that story in just a bit. Next up, a story that has caught the fascination of the entire country. In fact, everybody is asking, how is it that it actually happened? Love story to wedding story with regards to Taylor Swift, even as there are questions being asked, many saying that maybe the duo have already gotten married. We get to all of those, but first up, a quick check of the headlines that we're tracking for you. RSS issues first statement on the alleged Ram Mandir donation theft case. Sangh urges the temple trust to fix administrative lapses. Also alleges anti-national, anti-Hindu forces are at work. SIT team reaches temple premises. DMK MLA Anita Radhakrishnan arrested over defamatory comments made against Vijay and actress Trisha during a public event. DMK chief Stalin hits out. Sia and Chetan have produced before the Wadgaon court. Public prosecutor has sought police custody for 3 days. Karnataka Minister Priyank Kharge says there will be zero tolerance for such cases after the daycare toddlers abuse scandal rocks Bengaluru. Says explanation has been sought. Two caretakers have been arrested in the Capgemini case in Bengaluru. CCTV footage emerges of a fire at a toll plaza in UP's Kaushambi district on the 26th of June when an LPG tanker collided with a divider and caught fire, killing 5 people in the process. And finally, the entertainment world is buzzing with reports that global pop icon Taylor Swift and NFL star Travis Kelce may have already tied the knot. As per media reports, the couple is said to have exchanged vows in a private ceremony ahead of a larger wedding celebration over the weekend.

0: Our top story this evening on Prime 5. Heavy rains continue to lash Mumbai, bringing multiple incidents across the city into sharp focus. Severe waterlogging has now disrupted daily life in several areas. Incidents of electrocution, manhole deaths, landslides have added to the crisis. Yet another rain-related tragedy in Mumbai, where a 35-year-old Rahul Patil has died after a coconut tree toppled onto him during those heavy rains. Incident comes just days after 11-year-old Vihan Srivastava was killed when a roadside tree crashed onto his school bus in Chembur. Meanwhile, in a major NDTV impact, Mumbai police have registered an FIR against a contractor and workers involved in drainage repair after a 55-year-old man died after falling into an open manhole in Sakinaka in Mumbai. Following public outrage, the BMC has finally suspended officials, ordered a high-level inquiry, and announced compensation for the victim's family.
1: Heavy rains continue to batter the city of Mumbai, and we've been seeing all kinds of accidents and tragedies over the last few days, be it tree falls, manhole death, and of course, waterlogging across the streets of Mumbai. But I'm going to show you what we've been witnessing since last night here. This is a residential area where a huge tree has fallen. This is visual coming in from a residential area showing the tree collapse across the compound. And you can see the tree resting on this particular building, which is quite precarious and dangerous. In fact, branches extending up to this building, rains continuing in the area. Residents, of course, assessing the damage. We have an official who is trying to clear the branches of this tree. So this is a large tree that appears to have been uprooted after hours of persistent rainfall, of course, falling across this open area of this residential compound. And you can see it resting against the wall of a compound and on the other side, in the building itself. So this is quite dangerous. This obviously happened as a result of the persistent rainfall that we saw overnight, and this happened last night, and now of course authorities are trying to clear this. But had there been a person walking here, had there been a vehicle passing by, then you can just imagine what the plight would have been.
2: Well, with the intensifying rain, the situation in Andheri only seems to be worsening. Earlier, we were at Andheri subway, which was shut

0: for vehicular movement. And at present, I'm here at Veera Desai Road, and let me pan around and show you the visuals of what exactly are we talking about when we complain of BMC's unpreparedness towards monsoon. Now, this is a low-lying area of Mumbai, which is Andheri, and you see the condition that waters are completely, the roads are completely waterlogged, and this is the condition of this very area since the last 3 days, ever since monsoon has arrived, and people are forced to walk in this muddy water. Now, the problem of this particular area is this is one of the most posh areas in the western suburbs, and there's a machine there that has been kept to pump out the water, but the machine doesn't seem to be working. And as soon as the water here increases, the water levels of the waterlogged areas increases, then it is started, which again seems a complete failure by the BMC to ensure that the water is pumped out from this very zone. Now the bus stop that you see there, that is prepared, that has been made onto the place where exactly water was supposed to flow out from. So that has completely blocked the water from flowing towards the outward direction.
1: We're coming to you from a traffic-clogged Western Express Highway in the city of Mumbai, and heavy rainfall has brought traffic almost to a halt in this particular stretch. Vehicles are, of course, inching forward very, very slowly. This is peak hour traffic that we are talking about, and commuters being stranded for extended periods. Officials, of course, warning that heavy rainfall is expected to continue, and motorists being advised to avoid non-essential travel until conditions improve. But despite that, we are seeing heavy inflow and outflow of traffic on Western Express Highway, which is an important stretch. Heavy monsoon showers have brought parts of Mumbai to a near standstill. Vehicles, as you can see, are barely moving. Water accumulating across various stretches of the road, forcing motorists to slow down. Peak hour traffic that we are witnessing on Western Express Highway. Civic agents was on high alert as high tide situations could worsen flooding in many parts of Mumbai.
2: All right, Anuj Rayate joins us live from Bandra East to really talk more about how things are looking right now on ground. Is the situation under control given the fact that there's very heavy rains that are taking place? Anuj, walk us through where exactly you are right now. What's the situation on ground coming in after such very disturbing set of incidents coming to light?
3: Well, rain has been battering the city of Mumbai for the last 48 or 72 hours. But one positive thing about this year's rainfall, or at least in the last 3 days, is that the rain is coming down in patches. It is not coming down excessively for a longer duration of time. We saw there have only been a couple of occasions where the rain has extended beyond 6 hours. At this given point of time, the intensity of the rainfall has gone down, although there is a bit of drizzling. But if I may ask my camera person to show, the traffic seems to be moving quite far, quite smoothly at the given point of time. However, Bandra East is also one of the lower lying areas, but this is not the place where you usually see waterlogging. But even when you speak out the areas where waterlogging is usually seen, be it Matunga Circle or be it Dadar East, even though in those places, while it has been raining for a while, water accumulation hasn't been seen for the last few hours, and that is because when the high tide was experienced today afternoon between 2 to 3, we saw the intensity of the rainfall had gone down considerably, as a result of which it did not impact the city as badly as it could have if the rainfall was quite intense. More importantly, the next few days are going to be very crucial for Mumbai city. The next 3 days, to be very specific, the IMD officials have suggested that the rain is supposed to peak tomorrow, not just in Mumbai, but also in the close by regions. Even if we speak about Thane, Kalyan, Palghar, etc., all of these places are expected to receive very intense rainfall, at least in patches tomorrow, which is why this entire MMR region has been kept on a high alert tomorrow, as a result of which the authorities will be on their toes, especially given the backdrop of the tragedies that have taken place in the city, as you and my other colleagues have highlighted earlier. Which is why it is going to be very crucial for us to see on how exactly are the authorities going forward in the next couple of days. Back to the studio.
2: Indeed, that's going to be extremely important. Thanks much, Anuj, for filling us in. And in fact, viewers, let's tell you more about how exactly life is getting disrupted in Mumbai in the wake of massive rains that have been battering the city for the last 48 hours. Let's tell you more about how things are looking. The monsoon continues to batter Maharashtra. Heavy rains is what's battering the city completely. First up, what you see on your screens, Mumbai's iconic skyline disappeared behind a dense blanket of monsoon clouds, offering a dramatic reminder of the season's intense

0: intensity. Visuals captured from the Eastern Freeway near Bhakti Park show towering buildings almost completely obscured by low-hanging clouds. Next up, what you see, heavy rains triggered severe waterlogging at Veera Desai Road in Mumbai's Andheri region, disrupting traffic, slowing movement during peak hours. Visuals from the area show vehicles wading through flooded streets as commuters struggled to navigate the inundated stretch. Heavy waterlogging has forced the closure of the Andheri subway for vehicular movement after relentless monsoon rains have pretty much inundated this stretch. What you see on your screens, traffic has been diverted as authorities work to manage the situation, while commuters have been advised to avoid the area completely. Visuals showing a fresh landslide that has disrupted traffic on the Mumbai-Goa highway after debris spilled onto the Mumbai-bound lane at the Viralghat section in Ratnagiri. This is the third landslide reported on the stretch during the current monsoon session. Authorities have restricted traffic to one-way movement only. Next up, waterlogging has begun on the Belapur to Ulve road in Navi Mumbai following persistent monsoon showers. Visuals from the stretch show water accumulation on the carriageway, showing that traffic has slowed down, causing inconvenience to commuters. Authorities are monitoring the situation as rains continue to batter the region. All right, shifting focus now to breaking news that's coming in on the broadcast. Updates with regard to coming in from IT Minister, which has directed the officials from the ministry to summon Meta on the matter with regard to Instagram ads promoting child sexual abuse material in India. This is very serious, viewers, where the IT Ministry is set to seek detailed explanation from the company Meta on this particular issue. This comes in after government is already seeking details from Meta on a bunch of other issues, most importantly related to username. Now, this is fresh information, more details being sought on a separate issue altogether. Let's get in Aishwarya Jain, my colleague joining us live from New Delhi, for more on this. Aishwarya, it seems that troubles are only mounting with regards to Meta. 2 days back, there was a notice for username changes. Today, IT Ministry has sent a notice for an even more serious and grave offence with regard to child safety concerns that are under the scanner. All right, let's get in Akhilesh Sharma joining us for more on this. Go ahead, Akhilesh ji, fill us in with the details that you have.
1: Yes, that's correct. In fact, there are several complaints that such content, which is concerning the child exploitation, is viral on Instagram. And that's why the IT Minister, Mr. Ashwini Vaishnaw, has taken cognizance of all these complaints. And now he's instructed that Meta should be asked to give a reply on all these matters, because it's a very serious violation of not only of the child rights, but also about the various provisions of the IT Act. And that's why he has instructed that Meta's reply should be sought on this matter. And now, after this, MeitY has decided to seek a clarification from Meta in this matter.
0: This is extremely, extremely serious and a very grave offence for which details are being sought from Meta. What are your sources, Kleshji, telling you with regard to why is it that these details have been sought? Or what's the background to this leading up to these questions being asked by the government to Meta?
1: Well, since Ashwini Vaishnaw has taken over as MeitY, we have seen that there is a large, you know, crackdown on the content which is concerning the obscene material or any violation of the children's right. And that's why he has taken cognizance, because there were several complaints and some instances were also cited that on several occasions some contents were shown on Instagram which were about the child exploitation. And that's why these complaints were lodged with the IT Minister. Now he has taken the cognizance. And of course, as you were mentioning, that just 2 days back, the MeitY has also taken cognizance of the where the WhatsApp, which is also a Meta subsidiary, decided to have WhatsApp accounts linked with the username. And the government has very clear that this shouldn't be done because it's going to be a violation of the privacy. So now this is second incident.

0: just 2 days that where the IT ministry has taken cognizance and has asked a notice, has given been notice been given to Meta.
1: Akhilesh ji, you know, the notice earlier 48 hours back was regarding username, which the government felt was actually something that could lead to more fraud, more impersonation attempts. This is very serious. This is a completely different issue, which is about child abuse content. The fact that the same company is now being questioned on multiple such instances and multiple such issues and possible multiple such violations is a very, very serious thing.
0: Absolutely correct. And that's why this cognizance has been taken and now notice has been issued to Meta. And as you are rightly pointing out, that this is a second case of violation as far as Meta is concerned. And just 48 hours ago, we have seen that the IT ministry has given notice to Meta about the WhatsApp username where they have given this provision. Though they have clarified that it is being rolled out and it will take some time, they also clarified that they will make it sure that important persons are protected as far as the username WhatsApp is concerned. But the government is not satisfied. They are saying that we have seen in the case of Telegram, which is another social messenger platform, we have seen that how violation had taken place, and that's why during the NEET undergraduate re-examination, the government has asked Telegram to stop its activities, and that's why this crackdown was done. So the government is very serious as far as the privacy is concerned, or also about the children's rights and their protection is concerned. So that's why this step has been taken.
1: All right, I'm going to leave it there. Thanks much, Clay Sharma, for breaking that down for us in detail. Attention, viewers, to the other story that we are keeping a close watch on. New twist has in fact emerged in the Siya Gopal Ketan Agarwal case after a new video that has surfaced that shows Ketan speaking fluently, raising question over Siya's earlier claims that she refused to marry him because he had a lisp and he had a stammer. The viral clip has added a fresh new dimension to the entire controversy, with the video now becoming a major talking point as the case continues to unfold. However, the authenticity, the context, and the timing of this video, of course, are going to be examined in greater detail. They're going to be part of an ongoing legal process, but it raises very serious questions with regard to this entire matter. Let's first play out that video and then we get in my colleague Saurabh Gupta joining us live from Pune.
2: Been planning this whole wedding for the last 4 months and everything has been there at every step of the way. Every single creative word, every single new thing, unique things have been done by Think Hospitality. Vendor, decorator, photographer, everyone, they cooperated with every single one.
1: All right, let's get in Saurabh for more on this. Saurabh, now this video does raise very serious questions, doesn't it, with regard to those allegations that were made by Siya?
3: Yes, it does. And in fact, one of the allegations or one of the reasons for her refusal to tie the knot with Ketan Agarwal was that he had a stammer, he had a lisp. And this video where he's seen speaking seems to be very much, you know, far from that. He doesn't seem to stammer or he doesn't seem to have a lisp, at least by this video that's been put out. Now, obviously, there's a lot that's happened today. In fact, Siya Goyal and Chetan Chaudhary both have been sent to judicial custody. Now, this would be a setback for the police because the police had sought 3 days of police custody. However, looking at the evidence gathered so far and the investigation, the court has decided that the duo who've been arrested will be sent to judicial custody. Now, that, of course, is one part of it. The second thing is, of course, when it comes to the polygraph test, the police, at least the defense lawyers told NDTV, we spoke to them, said that the police have withdrawn that application for a lie detector test. Now, why Of course, we would try and get in a word with the police. The Pune police also are expected to address the media shortly. And of course, we'll hear from the police on the status of the investigation. But there also seems to be a third person whom the police believe had at least some inkling or knowledge about this conspiracy that was being hatched. And however, in court, the defense lawyers, both Chetan Chaudhary and Siya Goel's lawyers, said that this wasn't mentioned in the remand application or in the remand arguments. Now, judicial custody means that they go into a space where the they're not in the custody of the police, and that means that obviously the court is satisfied that the evidence that the police have collected so far is in the time frame given is satisfactory, and of course that there's no more time that should be given to the police to for the investigation. However, 14 days is the maximum they can get. However, we'll have to wait for that exact order to see why the court decided to give judicial custody and not accede to the police's request for a...
1: In fact, that's breaking inputs that are coming in. I want to just reflect that in detail for our viewers tuning in right now, which is that the court has rejected police remand for Siya and Chetan, and both of them have been sent to judicial custody till the 16th of July. Now, this is extremely significant, and Saurabh, you mentioned that as well, that it is judicial custody to which these two have been sent to. Any more details that you could share with us?
3: Yes, in fact, I spoke to both the defense lawyers, Advocate Vipul Dushing, who represents Siya Goel, and of course, Advocate Radhikesh Uttarwar, who was representing Chetan Chaudhary. Both said that, that they believe that the case still stands only on circumstantial evidence, and that is something that the police would, of course, be worried about. Because, any criminal case built on circumstantial evidence is not considered a very strong case. There has to be more physical, direct evidence. And that's why the police would be looking at more evidence. And one of the reasons they would have sought that three-day extension would be to finally get that evidence. But the court, in its wisdom, has decided that obviously they should be sent to judicial custody. And that's, of course, after hearing both sides. And we'll have to wait for the detailed order, actually, to see what the court's decision is based on, what are the facts that the court has based its decision on. And we'll wait for that order. But the operative part of that order is that they have been sent to judicial custody.
1: In fact, Saurabh, you've been speaking to the lawyers of both Siya and Chetan. I'm going to play out some of those conversations for our viewers as details continue to emerge with regard to that probe.
4: What were the arguments in court today? You must be okay with the verdict that you've got judicial custody.
5: Police were seeking extension of remand. However, grounds were not sufficient. Therefore, police custody remand was not granted. She has been taken into judicial custody now, and we are okay with it.
4: There was talk of a lie detector test application. Did that feature in the arguments?
5: Yeah, no. Today, they did not praise that application. They did not argue on that aspect. So, I think now they would be dropping that issue.
4: There was also talk about, possibility of a third person being aware of the conspiracy. That's what the police sources said. But was that mentioned in the remand application?
5: In today's hearing or today's remand application, nothing is even whispered about the involvement of third person.
4: And sir, last question. Beyond the circumstantial evidence, in your opinion, is this case only on circumstantial evidence or?
5: Up till now, it is on circumstantial evidence only.
4: Sir, I think you'd be quite pleased with the verdict of the court, at least as far as your arguments were concerned. Judicial custody is something you'd be happy to take away today.
6: Absolutely. I wouldn't use the word happy, but yes, we are satisfied that our arguments which were raised before the court on the last occasion, that the reasons which were being given by the police officers or by the investigating officer for extending custody indefinitely were in the nature of a fishing inquiry. The Honorable Court has accepted those arguments and granted them judicial custody today.
4: Was there any mention of a polygraph test or investigation veering towards a third person as well?
6: There was one of the reasons that were given was still a possibility that they may have contacted a third person, but there was no substantial any details given in that reason. It merely indicated a possibility. Insofar as the lie detector is concerned, the investigating officer has undertaken to withdraw the application. They will not be proceeding with the lie detector test.
4: Sir, just one question. I know the merits of the case is not something that the court will consider at this point, but having said that, is this case
3: would you say is merely resting on circumstantial evidence?
6: Well, from what they've submitted to us so far, most definitely it is resting on circumstantial evidence only. So we are yet waiting for something to come up from the investigating authorities which would indicate anything more incriminating, if you would say that. But as of now, everything we see is circumstantial at the best.
1: Now, viewers, the investigation into the Ketan Agarwal murder case has entered a very crucial phase, with the Pune Rural Police moving to conduct polygraph tests on the two prime accused, C.R. Goyal and Chetan Chaudhary. Main accused, that is C.R. Goyal, has agreed to the polygraph test. Investigators will cross-check the accused's statements based on the test findings, even as a new twist has emerged, with police now probing the alleged role of Chetan's classmate, who is suspected to have known about the murder plot in advance. On the other hand, investigators believe that both Sia and Chetan practice how they would allegedly push Ketan from the hill before actually carrying out this entire crime. So this is how, and this is where things really stand. Now let's tell you what are exactly the kind of questions that are likely to be posed when that polygraph test is undertaken on Sia. Of course, first and foremost will be the fact that you start with questions related to the identity. Is your name Sia Goyal? Are you taking this test voluntarily? This is very important. That will be asked to her. Next up, likely set of questions will include Sia Goyal being asked that, did you know Ketan Agarwal? Next will be, were you engaged to Ketan Agarwal? See, remember, these are how questions are normally and always asked with regard to polygraph tests. And as the questioning goes on, that is when investigators then find out what happens next. The next set of questions will include, did you know Chetan Chaudhary? Were you in regular contact with Chetan in June 2026? That is when this entire crime was occurred. Did you go to Lodhagar on the 18th of June? Those are the set of questions that will be put forth, putting the entire timeline, piecing that entire timeline, depending on how Sia Goyal answers. Did you meet Ketan on 18th of June? It's a polygraph test where the police and investigators will be able to find out whether Sia Goyal is actually speaking the truth or not. Did you meet Chetan on 18th of June? Next, were you, Ketan and Chetan together on the 18th of June? Next, that she would be asked, did you ask Ketan to come to Lodhagar? Did you plan to go to Lodhagar with Chetan? Next, that she would be asked, did you share the location? This is very important. Did you share Ketan's location with Chetan? And next, she would be asked, likely set of questions, was there a clash with Ketan? Did you push Ketan? Next, she would likely be asked is, did you see anyone use force on Ketan? Did you delete any of the chats or call records? Are you hiding any facts about Ketan's death? Why are these questions so simple? Because and straightforward? Because depending on how Sia Goyal answers, the polygraph test would then be able to identify whether she's speaking the truth or not. The Ketan Agarwal case is raising more questions than answers at this stage. As police dig deeper into the alleged conspiracy behind Ketan Agarwal's death, the focus has now shifted to digital evidence, possible contradictions in the accused version, and a crucial polygraph test that investigators hope will help uncover the truth. This report, viewers, tells you more.
7: Eight days since the Pune police began investigating the death of 26-year-old

0: that's the biggest question. Did the statements of the two accused tell the same story, or are investigators looking at contradictions? Police have formally initiated the legal process to conduct a polygraph test on both the accused. The main accused, Sia Goyal, has now given her consent for the examination. Investigators are now expected to seek further police custody from the court to conduct the test. The objective is to verify inconsistencies, verify timelines, and confront the accused with contradictions emerging from forensic and digital evidence. And if everything happened exactly the way the accused have described, the next few days and the outcome of the polygraph process could prove crucial in helping investigators separate fact from fiction. In Pune, Saurabh Gupta, NDTV.
1: Shifting focus, viewers, to the other big story that we're tracking on the broadcast. SIT probe into the alleged Ram Temple donation theft is intensifying as the SIT team has reached the Ram Mandir complex. Accused Anukalp Mishra's sudden change in lifestyle is also under the lens. Another accused, that is Avinash Shukla, was taken to a yoga center from where enough amount of cash and valuables have been recovered by investigators. On the other hand, RSS has condemned the Chanda Chori and said that the temple trust should act to tighten the administration and must act to uphold the trust of the devotees. As per sources, the SIT is currently investigating claims regarding land purchases and theft of jewelry in Ayodhya. It is cross-verifying the documentary details held by the trust concerning the jewelry and land against statements obtained during the questioning of Champat Rai, Anil Mishra, and Gopal Rai.
2: इस बार भारतीय जनता पार्टी को न चंदा मिलने जा रहा है, न भारतीय जनता पार्टी को दान मिलने जा रहा है, न चढ़ावा मिलने जा रहा है, और न वोट मिलने जा रहा है.
3: Issue between the people, I mean the believers of this country and BJP. BJP versus believers. First of all, they made Rama a political issue, and now a huge scam in which at least more than 10,000 crores of rupees are involved.
4: Ayodhya Trust has been nominated by the Union Government. Now the SIT is inquiring Chief Minister's and so-called SIT. They cannot inquire this thing in a truthful manner. It is very clear that big fishes are out. Then after theft happened, you are justifying, you are criticizing those who are questioned the temple theft. That means you are justifying the people who are done this theft.
5: Sri Ram Janmabhoomi Andolan ke liye jo param tapasviyon ki tarah kaam kiye hain, usme Adarni Champat Rai ji sahit tamam Sri Ram Janmabhoomi Mandir Nirman Andolan ka hissa rahe hain. उन सबको इस 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
11: Without a hook, no way. 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
11: The best campaigns.
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16: Literally go from the man on the outside looking in now to the man on the inside looking out.
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17: 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I live right next to NDTV in Greater Kailash in New Delhi.
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18: This is the show where we bring you all the hot and happenings from the world of entertainment and lifestyle.
19: Really?
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20: Welcome back. You're watching Prime 5. Let's now focus on
19: The big international story that we're tracking on the show, Iran preparing for the final farewell of its former supreme leader, Ayatollah Ali Khamenei. The leader's casket has arrived in Tehran, where a five-day state funeral will be held from the 4th to the 9th of July. The ceremonies will begin at the Imam Khamenei Grand Mosque, with thousands expected to pay their last respects. Reports suggest that Mojtaba Khamenei will not attend the funeral due to several reasons, security being the paramount concern. Several world leaders and senior dignitaries are expected to attend the funeral. India will be represented by Deputy Foreign Minister Pavitra Margarita and Bihar Governor General Atta Hasnain. Pakistan Prime Minister Shahbaz Sharif, China's Vice Chair of the NPC Standing Committee, and former Russian President Dmitry Medvedev are expected to be present at the ceremonies. Let's now tell you exactly why is it that this funeral is taking place now. Why is it that it has been delayed? For several reasons. First and foremost, because of course of wartime conditions, ongoing conflict did delay these ceremonies. Remember, it's an elaborate ceremony and needed time. There are also of course security concerns, because of which the ceremony couldn't take place earlier. In the midst of a war, it was impossible to do so. There were also fears of possible attacks during the ceremony, which is why it couldn't be held earlier. The other important bit, of course, was massive crowd preparations. If you look at, there are now expectations that this ceremony could actually be even higher than the 1989 last funeral of the last supreme leader, where 10 million people had come. So that kind of preparation could not have taken place during war. It needed time for millions of mourners and to ensure that stampede prevention procedures were in place, ensuring that crowd safety was completely managed, and extensive planning was done across cities. Multi-city logistics required timing and enough time, and which is why it couldn't take place earlier. Let's also now tell you about state protocols. It takes time to arrange for foreign dignitaries and delegations to come in. When airspace is shut, when war is going on, there's no way that such elaborate arrangements can be made. Of course, exceptional circumstances that war overruled usual burial time. And that's why the entire ceremony is taking place now, as against earlier when it should have taken place. Now, the other important bit about this entire ceremony that needs to be told is, why is it that Mojtaba Khamenei is not attending this ceremony? The official reason, of course, given is that there are security threats that do remain. Yes, there is now a ceasefire, but is this more of a cold conflict, which is the why there are fears of targeted Israeli attacks? That's being said could be one of the reasons why Mojtaba Khamenei is not attending. Do note that since February, there has been no public appearance of Mojtaba Khamenei since the strike, which is why his health status also remains unclear. Even if one discounts the conspiracy theories that are going around, the fact that he's not been seen in public does raise concerns. Succession remains under tight security, and which is why Mojtaba Khamenei is not going to be present at a ceremony that many believe could actually have more than 10.2 million people, which was the record that was present on 1989 funeral. Shifting focus now to the other important story that we are tracking. Citing current and former US officials, NYT report says Washington feared Israel could target Iran's top negotiators, Foreign Minister Abbas Araghchi and Parliament Speaker, that is Ghalibaf, while sensitive peace talks were underway. As per this report, the Trump administration believed any such strike could derail negotiations and reportedly urged Israel to hold off, while also warning regional partners. The report adds that Iran sought American security assurances for its negotiating team. Israel has declined to comment on these allegations, while American officials say that negotiations with Tehran continue and President Trump wants the peace process to actually play out.

0: All right, turning attention now to a story that, as I said, has captured global imagination, and that is rumors and the upcoming wedding ceremony of Taylor Swift. Well, first and foremost, there are rumors that are going around that Taylor Swift and Travis, a relationship has gone into overdrive, with speculation mounting that the global pop icon and the NFL superstar may have already exchanged vows in a private ceremony. While neither of the two have confirmed these reports, attention is now shifting to New York, where a lavish star-studded celebration is set to take place over the weekend. Social media is buzzing with excitement as fans closely follow every development, share their reactions to the latest wedding buzz. We leave you with how Swifties and fans of the power couple are responding to this mega wedding celebration set to take place over the weekend.
1: A secret wedding before the big New York bash. According to the New York Post's Page Six, citing unnamed sources, Taylor Swift and Travis Kelce have already exchanged vows in an intimate ceremony attended by a small group of close family and friends. However, neither Swift nor Kelce has publicly confirmed the marriage, and Reuters says it has not independently verified the reports. Attention shifted to Madison Square Garden, where workers have been preparing for what is expected to be one of the biggest celebrity celebrations of the year. Reports suggest the venue has been booked for a smaller event of around 100 guests, believed to be a rehearsal-style gathering, followed by a grand celebration expected to host close to 1,000 invitees.
2: We're so excited to be here. We came all the way from Little Rock, Arkansas, just to celebrate Taylor's wedding and congratulate her.
3: We're wondering where our invitation was.
4: Actually, we look in the mailbox like every day and our invitation wasn't there. So we're going to run back and or call our home and see if it's there.
2: I think it's our version of a royal wedding because she's so popular and her future husband's so popular. You know, everyone's going to be all eyes on them the whole weekend and excited to see what they're going to do and show us.
1: Security around the venue has been tightened, with streets surrounding Madison Square Garden temporarily closed and barriers erected. Confidentiality notices have reportedly been displayed at entry points, warning guests against revealing details of the event or its attendees.
5: It's exciting, you know? I feel like so much is going on in the world. Everybody needs a little excitement. We're huge Taylor Swift fans, and we're happy that it's happening for them. And yeah, just a little stroll on our lunch break to see if we could catch anything.
6: I mean, in my brain, it's royalty, that's for sure.
2: Royal wedding,
6: like,
2: for sure.
6: Yeah, I feel like this is the American royal wedding at this point. Yeah.
1: Preparations have been underway for days, with food, floral decor, and luxury event installations arriving at the venue. Reports say the celebrations could cost at least $20 million, placing the Swift-Kelce festivities among the most lavish celebrity weddings in recent memory. Ahead of the celebrations, Swift and Kelce also announced donations totaling $26 million to several charities in New York and elsewhere, adding a philanthropic element to the high-profile occasion. If reports are accurate, the celebrations will rank alongside some of the grandest celebrity weddings in recent years. Dubbed by many as a royal wedding, the romance between Taylor Swift and Travis Kelce has captivated fans since they went public in 2023. From Swift cheering at Kansas City Chiefs games to Kelce traveling across continents to attend her Eras Tour concerts, the relationship has remained one of the most followed celebrity love stories in the world. For now, the marriage reports remain unconfirmed by the couple. But with Madison Square Garden transformed for a blockbuster celebration and global attention fixed on New York, Taylor Swift and Travis Kelce's wedding festivities are already shaping up to be one of the biggest celebrity events of the decade. Taylor Allison Swift is far more than a pop superstar. She is a global cultural phenomenon. Born on December the 13th, 1989, in Pennsylvania, Swift began her career in country music after signing with Big Machine Records in 2005. Her debut album arrived in 2006, but it was Fearless that turned her into a global sensation.

section with chart-topping hits like Love Story and You Belong With Me. What set Swift apart was her songwriting. She transformed deeply personal experiences, love, heartbreak, and growing up in the spotlight into music that resonated with millions. Fans found pieces of their own lives in her lyrics, helping build one of the most loyal fan communities in entertainment. Her personal life often dominated headlines. Over the years, Swift was linked to several high-profile celebrities before beginning her relationship with NFL star Travis Kelce in 2023. But instead of letting media attention define her, she channeled those experiences into some of her biggest hits, turning personal stories into global anthems. Swift also constantly reinvented herself, from country music to mainstream pop and later more introspective storytelling. Albums like 1989, Reputation, Lover, Folklore, Evermore, Midnights, and the Tortured Poets Department cemented her place among music's biggest stars. Her record-breaking Eras Tour became the highest-grossing concert tour in history, while the accompanying concert film shattered box office records. Swift has won multiple Grammy Awards, including a record 4 Album of the Year honors, and was named Time's Person of the Year in 2023. Beyond music, Swift also reshaped the industry. After losing ownership of her original master recordings, she re-recorded her early albums as Taylor's version of Move, hailed as a landmark moment for artists' rights, and one that only strengthened the bond with her fans, the Swifties. Now, with wedding plans with Travis Kelce becoming reality, Taylor Swift's story enters another new chapter. Nearly two decades after she first stepped onto the music scene, she remains one of the world's most influential entertainers. Constantly evolving, rewriting the rules, and continuing to captivate audiences across the globe.

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12: Ayush, since when do we do scripts?
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12: 4K. 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
11: Without a hook, no way. The message is clear. It's 2026. You've got to be real in a world of reels. You've got to be original in a world where everything seems generated.
12: That's it. 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
11: The best campaigns.
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16: Literally go from the man on the outside looking in now to the man on the inside looking out.
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17: 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I live right next to NDTV in Greater Kailash. In New Delhi.
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18: Really?
7: Fashion that made you gag. 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I am your host Mayank Chaudhary and this is Limelight.
18: आपका पार्सल फिर से हमारे घर पे आया है।
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21: पीमाक, the mustard specialist since 1933.
22: सरसों से सरसों। 5 hours to go for all of DKS's dreams to come true. I'm going to try and get more into the crowds. Here are the pictures, Sidramaiah.
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Good evening and welcome to Nationwide at 6 on NDTV. I am Ankit Tyagi. This is a very, very important, in fact, couple of stories that we will be talking about during the course of this show, ladies and gentlemen. And there is, of course, politics which is going on ahead of the elections of Punjab. That is going to be our top focus in Punjab, it seems, instead of the, taking on the government of the Aam Aadmi

0: party. It's Congress versus Congress. And will that spoil the Congress party's chances to try and unseat Bhagwant Mann from the chief as the chief minister of Punjab? That is going to be one of our top stories. And then, of course, if you are in Delhi, there have been a lot of memes that have been going around, a lot of videos on Instagram, which tell you that there is an app which can stall the e-rickshaws at whim. Whenever they want, wherever they want, they can put a stop through an app and stop the e-rickshaw. Now, this has become a massive security challenge. What is this app? How is it impacting the people? We'll get you all those details as well. Let's start with our top focus. Take you straight to Punjab, with the state which is going to polls. Important state in next year, early next year, when the elections do take place. Because Aam Aadmi Party, of course, is clinging on to this state, fighting the battle to stay relevant. That's the only state that they are in power. But their challengers are giving them a good news. How are the challengers giving them a good news? Because, you know, many would believe that the Congress party is the principal challenger. Congress party is the main opposition party. And that opposition party, instead of taking on the Bhagwant Mann government, is busy fighting within itself. A very trademark Congress style that we have seen in state after state. Congress versus Congress once again in the state of Punjab. This time, the rejig within the Punjab unit ahead of the crucial elections has got several Congress netas extremely upset, sulking. Former Chief Minister Charanjit Singh Channi, he held a massive show of strength. He was hoping that Rahul Gandhi, and the way he has been promoting, you know, the other caste, once again, a Dalit face, will be put forward. Remember, he was the Chief Minister under whom the election was fought last time, after Captain Amrinder Singh was unceremoniously removed. Channi was placed in for 6 months, and it was his leadership that fought that election in which the Aam Aadmi Party swept in 2022. Meanwhile, Channi, who was till recently appointed as the chairperson of the campaign committee by the party command, was eyeing the state's chief post. He wanted to be the Congress PCC chief. But that post went to Raja Wadding. Another MP, Sukhvinder Singh Randhawa, he today was seen visiting Kartavya Bhavan. That is where Home Minister Amit Shah sits. This triggered a massive political buzz. He met Amit Shah in the capital, but denied that there was anything more to this meeting. This is just posturing. Because remember, Mr. Randhawa has been in charge of some very important states, including Rajasthan as well, for the Congress party. Just yesterday, Manish Tiwari, another Congress MP. Congress has 7 MPs in the state of Punjab. 6 of them have been given something or the other to do in the upcoming elections. Only Manish Tiwari has been left out. He also put out a post on X saying that he had served the Congress party all his life, suggesting he was upset over being sidelined in the party in the restructuring recently that took place, which is the team which is going to, in fact, take the Congress party into the election. And he has also not found much favor as far as the parliament is concerned when it comes to, the questioning or opportunity to speak on behalf of the Congress party on major issues. Now, does that mean that this infighting in the Congress party remains their biggest challenge, even bigger than fighting and winning the election in a state which always saw Congress as an important, potent force? Let's listen to some reactions.
1: Kinder Singh Randhawa is with me. Sir, you have met the Minister today. What was the issue? What was the issue you wanted to meet? Because
2: in Punjab, the people are doing, especially in Gurdaspur, and mainly Deir Baba Nanak constituency, Gurdaspur, Batala, and Amritsar Pura district, and Pathankot, Ferozpur. वो जैसे लोग टेररिस्ट 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
5: So you're hearing all these voices coming in from various quarters as far as the Congress party is concerned. It is going to be a big headache for the Congress party ahead of the elections in Punjab, a state which gave them 7 MPs in the Lok Sabha elections 2024, a state where Aam Aadmi Party is ruling, and a state where BJP is going in with renewed energy. A state where BJP has more MPs than they have the MLAs as far as the recent shift, 7 of them, Rajya Sabha MPs shifting, is concerned from the Aam Aadmi Party to the BJP. So in that aspect, how is the Congress party preparing itself to fight these elections, and is this going to be the biggest boon as far as the Aam Aadmi Party is concerned? But let me tell you very quickly why each of these characters, important characters, are upset as far as the Congress is concerned. Mr. Channi, the former Chief Minister, Member of Parliament, seen as one of the Dalit faces of the Congress party, important member close to Rahul Gandhi, is upset because he lobbied for the Punjab Congress president post. President has a very important role in the upcoming elections. Any party, when it comes to the decision of the number of tickets being distributed, who gets the tickets, the president has a very important say. So he wanted that post. He lobbied for this post. Raja Waring has been retained as the state chief by the Congress leadership, by Rahul Gandhi and the Congress leadership. He's the Sikh face. And that has irked Mr. Channi. Mr. Channi has been given the role of the campaign committee chairperson instead. No change in the top leadership of the state. His supporters are disappointed over the decision. And reportedly, he's also miffed with the high command. Remained incommunicado after the announcement was made. And today his meeting in, which took place in Morinda was a show of strength. You can't ignore me. I can go and I can take a lot of people with me. And it comes at a time when possibly BJP is sitting there waiting for all these fights to in fact blow up so that they can extract some of these leaders from various parties. Senior Congress leaders attended this meeting, and that should worry the Congress party ahead of this election. Let me very quickly at this moment go across and introduce my guests, those who are joining me for a discussion on whether this Congress versus Congress is only paving a way for ease for Aam Aadmi Party. Tehsin Poonawalla, political analyst, is joining me this evening. Remember, Congress party, we requested them. They have not sent us any official spokesperson. We are being joined by Jasmine Sandhivalia, who is the spokesperson I beg your pardon, Jasmine Sandhavalia, who's the spokesperson of the Bharatiya Janata Party, and Anmol Pawar, spokesperson of the Aam Aadmi Party, is also with me on the broadcast. Thank you so much, gentlemen and ma'am, for joining me on this discussion. Tehseen, let me begin with you. How many times before every important state election will we keep talking about the fight within the Congress party rather than the Congress party unitedly taking on whatever opposition, whether it's the BJP or the Aam Aadmi Party in this instance?
6: Thank you, Ankit. Thank you so much for having me on your wonderful show. There are two aspects to this, and you will see as the show progresses how the BJP and the Aam Aadmi Party will collude and work together. After all, the Aam Aadmi Party lent its MPs to BJP so that they could help them vote in the Rajya Sabha on the delimitation bill, which is anti-Punjab. So these two parties are going to collude. They're going to try and destroy the Congress because the Congress has a good base. Yes, there may be people in the Congress who may be a little disappointed because the Congress is going to sweep Punjab the way it seems currently. However, I do believe that none of these differences should be out in public, and a grand old party must make an effort to accommodate everybody, just like it did with Shashi Tharoor. May I remind you, as I end, two predictions made by the Delhi media. One, Dr. Tharoor. Two, D.K. Shivkumar and Siddaramaiah. The Congress, despite the BJP trying to create rifts, didn't allow anything to go wrong. It, in fact, won Keralam. And the same thing will happen in Punjab. Manish is too talented. I think the Congress will work it out. I think those who are... The rift that the BJP and the Aam Aadmi are trying to do, the people of Punjab see through it. They see through it.
5: Tehseen, I mean, I partially agree with what you are saying. Yes, these are two recent examples, but there are numerous examples of the states where the infighting in the Congress party actually resulted in the states slipping out of their hand. And the neighboring Haryana is a very, if I may call it, a recent example as far as the Congress party is concerned. In that aspect, may I also ask you, before I get my other guests to make their first comments, are no lessons learned? I mean, Channi coming out with his show of strength, Mr. Randhawa, who has been an important leader of the Congress party, was Rajasthan in charge as well, also going and meeting Mr. Amit Shah. Every single day, the BJP, you know, throws this balloon in the air that there are Congress leaders waiting to join us. Bittu has already crossed over to the BJP. Don't you think that this also creates that confusion in the mind of the voters? If they can't be united, how will they, in fact, come out and help our cause, even if we elect them?
6: That's true. It will create confusion, and therefore I say on both sides, while it is the duty of the Congress to accommodate, it is also the duty of senior leaders to be within the Lakshman Rekha, the Maryada of the party, and not make this a public spectacle, as you rightly said. Sometimes the party gives you everything. The party is like a mother that's giving you everything, and sometimes it's going through bad times, you have to stay by it. Every time to expect that only they should get and nobody else, I think is not correct. I think the party should also understand, and leaders should understand, that working together is united. The aim is to defeat the BJP and the Aam Aadmi Party and not allow delimitation to go through this time, which is anti-Punjab. So we can see clearly the pattern, the toxic pattern of these two political parties, Aam Aadmi Party and BJP, hand in glove, hands in hands. And Aam Aadmi Party has destroyed Punjab. From 1 lakh crores, the debt's gone to 4.5 lakh crores. The chief minister, we know the kind of allegations, which I don't think he's guilty till he proves himself, till he's proved, the kind of allegations, the kind of misgovernance, the kind of crime that's gone up. I think Punjab needs to be taken away from the Aam Aadmi Party, and this jugalbandi of the Aam Aadmi Party and BJP should not be allowed to take place.
5: Anmol, come into this. On one hand, you would be rubbing your hands in glee for all the anti-incumbency. If there is no challenger in front, the Congress fighting with itself, the Akali-BJP alliance, whether it will happen or not, I mean, this should give you a breather, isn't it? I mean, is this what the Aam Aadmi Party is banking on going into this election? Congress fights Congress, BJP, Akali fight each other, and the Aam Aadmi Party sits pretty there.
7: Good evening, Ankit ji. Ankit ji, the ED party, the Chitta party, and the Jhagda party knows that people of Punjab will reject them this time as well. That's why they made a last attempt to defame a popular sitting chief minister, Mr. Bhagwant Mann, by circulating those fake and fabricated videos. But they have committed a sin, and people of Punjab will not forgive them. Secondly, the Jhagda party is all about infighting and conflict. The Jhagda party's only agenda is to fight. They have no vision for Punjab. They have no roadmap. They have no agenda. Their politics only revolves around internal battles for the chair. That is precisely why people of Punjab have rejected them in 2022. On the other hand, the Aam Aadmi Party works round the clock to make the lives of people of Punjab better and to build a prosperous and Rangla Punjab.

0: Punjab. We have done so. We have proved by providing people of Punjab affordable electricity, better water supply, quality education, improved healthcare.
1: Anmol, let me just turn this around and ask you this question in a different way. You are saying that it is the Jhagda party, the Congress party is only looking for the top chair. I mean, I can turn this around and say that, you know, every politician has a right. It's a democratic party. There are leaders, those who are at this moment, putting their best foot forward for the party leadership to see who should lead that party. In your party, we have seen both in Delhi or Punjab, the allegation that the opposition would make that you are only a single face party. You have nothing else to offer about Mr. Bhagwant Mann. There is nobody who can challenge him.
0: Ankit ji, our focus remains to work for the betterment of people. Their focus is all about how to grab power. That's the difference between Aam Aadmi Party and the other parties. Ye satta ke liye kuch bhi kar sakte hain aur hum Aam Aadmi ke liye kuch bhi kar sakte hain. That is why we have fulfilled all our promises. People of Punjab are happy with the governance which we have delivered in Punjab for the last 4 years. And we are pretty sure that we'll make a comeback with the same.
1: But people of Punjab has also seen your MP switching over to the BJP. They also don't have any kind of ideology. So people of Punjab would also see that.
0: They have also seen that how when one of the member of parliaments was raided, Mr. Ashok Mittal was raided and using ED and CBI by misusing the investigative agencies, they have done so. But on the other hand, they've also seen Mr. Sanjeev Arora, against whom ED raided, CBI raided, but he refused to bow down. That is why he was put behind bars. So, har tarah ke log hain, ek wo hain jo inse ladenge aur ek wo hain jo inse darenge. Jo darenge wo bhajpa mein
1: jayenge. Jasmine ji, let me bring you in at this moment. Congress is fighting the Congress party, the BJP at this moment. How is the BJP looking at the fight within the Congress party? And why am I asking you that? Because Mr. Randhawa goes and meets the Home Minister today. Very, very important development, because for the Bharatiya Janata Party, you may not have a very strong leadership, at least that is what analysts believe. You may not have very strong leadership in Punjab. That's why you have to export leaders, not only from Aam Aadmi Party, but your doors are open. Even if the Congress MP wants to come in, or anybody from the Congress or Aam Aadmi Party wants to join, your doors are open. Is that how it should be looked at?
2: No, I don't think so. It should be looked like that. We have a very solid leadership in Punjab. BJP is not, we are not very new on the block here. We've always been present in Punjab and have played a very pivotal role in Punjab politics. But when we talk about Congress, I do want to, Mr. Tyagi, bring to your notice that Congress itself has a death wish. And if Mr. Randhawa has gone and seen Amit Shahji today, that is something which is going to translate into, only time will tell. But I do want to bring it to everybody's notice that 5 years back, when Sunil Jakhad was going to become the chief minister, and they had the captain and Navjot Sidhu episode in Congress, and in Congress, in fighting is something which is totally entrenched in them. And
1: all these political parties have leaders, those who can fight for their positions. No. Where are the leaders in the BJP? Mr. Jakhad has come from the Congress party. You are saying Congress party and Aam Aadmi party have destroyed Punjab. No. But you are open to, MPs from the Aam Aadmi party to come within your party. You want Mr. Randhawa also to come into... Do you believe Mr. Channi, when he was the chief minister for 6 months, did he do good for Punjab, or was he bad for Punjab?
2: He was disastrous. He was disastrous. He was mired in corruption. He was totally mired in corruption. Crores and crores were found.
1: So there is no space for Mr. Channi in the BJP?
2: And excuse me, he lost in both the constituency where he contested. So he was disastrous.
1: Mr. Randhawa was part of that government, ma'am.
2: No, I also.
1: Randhawa was also part of that government. So are you telling me on national television tomorrow, if Mr. Channi or Randhawa wants to come to the BJP, you will not take them, right?
2: Mr. Tyagi, let me answer your question.
1: Please go ahead,
2: ma'am. What is happening here is that very seasoned, tall leaders in the Congress party are feeling stifled and mired by Rahul Gandhi's politics. And look what is happening recently. Five people, Bajwa, Channi, Randhawa, Vijay Singla, are invited by Rahul Gandhi to debate what is going to happen in Punjab. The only person who's crusading against AAP is Sukhpal Khaira. He's never invited. The poor man went into the jail talking against AAP. And whatever.
1: Can I, because I have to go back to Tehsin, I just want to ask you

0: one question. I just want to ask you one question. All these names that you have taken, madam, all these names of the Congress party leaders that you have taken, if tomorrow they want to come to the BJP, are your doors open or they are firmly shut?
1: The party high command will decide this. The party high command will decide this. I am nobody to answer that.
0: I'm sure you are nobody to answer that. That's the funny bit, Tehseen, about politics. I mean, you can go ahead and say that the Congress and the Aam Aadmi Party have destroyed Punjab, but your doors will be open for any leader who wants to come from that party.
1: Mr. Tyagi, I just want to say,
0: let me ask you this. Whether it's Mr. Manish Tiwari, whether it's Mr. Manish Tiwari or any other leader in the Congress party at this moment, how will people look at it? It seems that everybody is only looking to try and make a bid for the top chair instead of even coming out and talking about substantive issues of Punjab.
2: You're right, Ankit. Now, again, there are two aspects to this. Number one, one way of looking at it is that the Congress seems like it will win Punjab, therefore people want to take the top chair. The other aspect is, as you rightly put it in your introduction, the confusion amongst the electorate. They would not like that. So I get that, and therefore both the high command, the local state leadership, as well as these leaders must come to an understanding. It must be handled gracefully within the framework of a party. Politics will happen. People will want chairs, will want positions. Nothing wrong in it, but don't make a public scene. But may I say one last thing? The BJP, when you asked her, when you asked the spokesperson, will you take anyone from any party? There was a Mohtarma in West Bengal, jinke dil mein tha Kaaba, wo bhi gayi Bhajpa. Wo sabki chhod rahi thi paseena, unke aankhon mein tha Madina, BJP took her also. So BJP will take anyone and everyone. The BJP is the national washing machine of the country. They are only out here to take people in and try and form a government, mostly by crook, because never by hook can they form a government.
0: Okay, last 10 seconds. Anmol, tell me one thing. Who is the competition for the Aam Aadmi Party incumbent government at this moment in Punjab? Is it the BJP, which seems that, you know, there is a lot of interest, a lot is happening as far as the BJP? Or do you still believe that the principal opposition is the Congress party in Punjab or the Akalis? Who do you think is the principal opposition as far as the Aam Aadmi Party is concerned?
3: Ankit ji, I think that there's no competition because the kind of work which we have done in the last 5 years, people are very happy.
0: Let's not read what the voters will do, Anmol. Let's be gracious about that. Voters will decide, but who do you think, as a political opponent, who do you think your energy is focused more on?
3: See, our energy is focused on working for the people. For the rest of the 4 months, we'll work 24/7 for the people of Punjab because they have entrusted us with their votes. So we'll deliver as we have delivered on all the promises. We are doing Jan Sabhas. Our chief minister is visiting every village and we are getting tremendous response. That is what I'm sharing with you. The Jagda party is busy in infighting. The ED party is busy sending ED and CBI and misusing agencies. And the Chitta party has already been decimated by the people of Punjab.
0: Okay, we'll leave it to the wisdom of the people of Punjab to decide. I must say, very intelligent people, very intelligent voters. And we'll have to wait and see what they decide, whether this infighting has an impact on the Congress's chances or the Aam Aadmi Party, their governance, any sort of anti-incumbency that dictates the upcoming election. And can the BJP, with this massive exodus towards the Bharatiya Janata Party from everywhere, helps them to make a dent in Punjab? Time will tell. But gentlemen and ma'am, thank you so much for joining me on this discussion at this moment. It is interesting. The election season, ladies and gentlemen, will just heat up. Uttar Pradesh, Punjab, all these states are going to be very, very important. We will have to wait and see, what after the West Bengal election, Tamil Nadu, what the result is, because it is going to have a massive impact on the bigger national picture. And NDTV will keep tracking all the latest developments from all these states. Quick break, I'm coming back with a very important story from the national capital. All of us use e-battery rickshaws. Can they be controlled by somebody who is not even driving that rickshaw? I will get you all those details after a short break.
4: He has tracked the pulse of power from Washington to Korea. Witnessed history being made in global capitals and conflict zones.
5: This location from Tel Aviv
4: brought clarity to complex issues of national security and international affairs.
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23: Remember, this is also a district that has been plagued by communal violence. 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
31: We should be awarding companies.

e-rickshaws, the app introduced password protection. Videos of people using the app to stop e-rickshaws remotely have gone viral across social media platforms. Influencers, content creators are recording themselves walking up to e-rickshaws and electric scooters, opening the battery management system, BAT, BMS, hooking up the battery and activating discharge switch, leaving the driver stranded and bewildered. But now the government has removed the app from various app stores. What is this whole menace? Take a look.

0: But had the larger security concern really been addressed? NDTV decided to find out.
1: A moving e-rickshaw can be stopped within seconds with a tap on your smartphone. Well, that is the viral social media claim, and something that you must have been seeing trending all over the social media. And this is via a Chinese company-based app, which is a battery management app. It is BMT-BMS. You'll see that this e-rickshaw is now connected to our smartphone. We'll try to switch it off here. And we are switching it off. And now you'll see here something new. That is that this pop-up will come here, which will be asking you to put in the password. This is in fact a recent update. Question here is that after the restrictions have been brought in, so all is now well? Well, the question is no, because there are many other similar kind of apps. One such is in fact the Epoch battery. As you can see, we have connected it. Now we will be proceeding it and we'll try to switch it off. So in fact, we'll be trying to switch this particular e-rickshaw off. And as you see, that e-rickshaw has in fact turned off. Kya aap chala pa rahe hain?
2: Yahi hoga.
1: Display hi chala gaya. So this is another app, as you see, with a similar kind of chaos that the earlier app was creating. We have switched it down. And now we'll see the difference here. And we are seeing here and waiting. So as you see, that with the tap on the smartphone app, this vehicle has again started. This e-rickshaw has again started.
0: NDTV's reality check shows that while one app has strengthened its security, the larger concern remains. Dealers say they're now receiving complaints involving another battery management app as well. According to them, drivers are increasingly approaching workshops after their compatible e-rickshaws stop functioning unexpectedly.
3: 2 days pehle se jo hai na hamare paas mein raat ko 3-4 gaadiyan band hui thi to humne jo hai wo hamare paas aaye to hame yun laga ki technical issue ho sakta hai koi battery mein error aa gaya hoga 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
1: One app may have tightened the security, but NDTV's reality check shows that the concern doesn't stop at just one app. Thus, as India accelerates its electric mobility push, the bigger question remains that are our electric vehicles secure enough? Now, with camera person Ashok Mahale, this is Ishika Verma for NDTV.
5: So apps will keep coming, and what will the government do? We need a robust system for that. Ishika joins me at this moment. Ishika, it is also just not about the livelihood concern, about security as well. You're going in the night. If you're sitting in a rickshaw alone, somebody can switch it off remotely, come and, you know, any kind of mishap can take place. What is the government saying about this?
6: Well, Ankit, as you rightly said, we did see that how these kind of apps, the misuse was to such an extent that it created complete chaos on the Delhi roads, because this is not just concern coming from the e-rickshaw drivers, it is also from the people who are on the e-rickshaw, because, you know, the vehicle can stop at any time. So there were concerns that were being raised by the e-rickshaw drivers and also from the residents here. So after that, certainly now the central government has intervened into this matter and in fact has ordered that these

0: should be removed entirely from the Play Store, be it the Android Play Store or in fact the Apple Store, so that the people cannot misuse these apps. Let me also tell our viewers that these are basically battery management apps, the lithium battery management app, but these were being misused and we did see how it was trending on social media. So after central government has intervened into this matter, it certainly seems that the e-rickshaw drivers and the people are seeing it as a big relief. Over to you.
1: Thank you so much for joining us and bringing that story, because it has public safety and concerns, and of course the concerns of the e-rickshaw drivers as well. Moving on to the other story that we have been keeping a very close track here on Nationwide, the SIT probe into the alleged Ram Temple donation theft is intensifying as the SIT has reached the Ram Mandir complex in Ayodhya. Accused Anukalp Mishra's sudden change in lifestyle is also under the lens. In fact, what we are being told at this moment is that there were multiple cars that he suddenly bought. 16,000 rupee was his salary. He bought one car and then had booked another. There was a farmhouse that he had also, in fact, bought. And all those things are now part of the investigation. Another accused, Avinash Shukla, was taken to the yoga center from where ample cash, amount of cash has been brought. Key details have been recovered by the investigators. On the other hand, the RSS has condemned the Chanda Chori and said that the temple trust should act to tighten the administration and must act to uphold the trust of the devotees. As per the sources, the SIT is currently investigating claims regarding land purchases and theft of jewelry in Ayodhya. It is cross-verifying the documentary details held by the trust concerning the jewelry and land against various statements. Now, remember, ladies and gentlemen, though they have resigned, nobody has seen the resignation letter of Champat Rai, Anil Mishra or Gopal Rao. There are people from the VHP and the Hindutva ecosystem, those who are at this moment also, in fact, demanding the arrest and investigation into Mr. Champat Rai, Anil Mishra and Gopal Rao as well. Let me go across to my colleague Ranbir, who's joining me with more details as far as this story is concerned. Ranbir, important developments. RSS has finally spoken on this as well. But there are many within the same ecosystem, those who believe that only small fries are being targeted. What is the sense as far as the people are concerned? And also, where does this probe lead to, go next?
2: Opposition as well as devotees who visits Ayodhya, they are claiming that if money was stolen from Ram Temple, then not only these eight accused are responsible for that, but there are some big faces. And obviously, opposition is targeting the Trust General Secretary Champat Rai as well as Trustee Anil Mishra and special invited member Gopal Rao. They are targeting that these people, they are the most influential one. These are the most influential faces in Ram Mandir Trust. So if they are not booked, if the action is not yet taken on them, then why we can accept that action has been taken? Eight people are booked. They are arrested. Interrogation is going on. SIT is in Ayodhya. Ayodhya police is investigating the case. But still, the opposition as well as a huge number of devotees, they are raising questions that why Champat Rai as well as Anil Mishra and Gopal Rao, they are exempted. Because each and everything which goes on a routine basis was after the order of these people, because they are based in Ayodhya, they are the most influential one, and what they want, that happens inside the Ram Temple premises. So that's why there are so many questions. But still, now UP government has increased the span of special SIT for 15 days, and SIT as well as police, they are still investigating in this case.
1: Absolutely. And it has just been the last few days. I mean, we are only talking about CCTV footage, which has only been going back to a few months. What if the investigation goes on from 2019 onwards? How much more dirt is going to come out? All that is very, very important, because this investigation is just not to prosecute these people, but to restore the faith of the people as far as the Ram Mandir Trust is concerned. Thank you so much, Ranbir, for joining me with all those details. With that, we are slipping into a very short break. Coming back with much more on the other side. Stay tuned.

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12: फ्रॉम द न्यूज रूम to the studio, to the thick of political action.
13: Now watching NDTV 24/7, the hope is that beyond this election, this will be one of the major issues. With multiple challengers in the fray, the TMC also has done a bit of DJ. Remember, this is also a district that has been plagued by communal violence. Come to some of the sabhas that the BJP is also organizing, especially in the villages of West Bengal.
12: When stories have impact,
14: Padmasar Joshi, managing editor and prime-time anchor.
12: The news has influence. The buck stops here with Padmaja Joshi.
13: Your work is being watched by people. You think that you're making an impact in this time. I think that's really a huge validation, very rewarding. And I'm pretty certain that Team NDTV will go from strength to strength.
12: India Inc.'s most respected names chose India Inc.'s best and brightest.
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7: What seems settled for me is unfinished business. So I rewind, I pause, I reflect, I dig, until what's buried stands up to be counted. Breaking Ground, not just headlines, the meaning behind them. 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
8: When others are warming up, I'm raring to go. The stories that matter.
9: It's taking your sleep away, but yesterday was absolute hit. Under immense pressure, Portugal's 41-year-old captain, the legend Cristiano Ronaldo, kept his brilliance alive, scoring from the penalty spot. Football fans around the world now want to see Ronaldo's last dance with the World Cup trophy in his hands. Take a look.
10: Cristiano Ronaldo and Portugal's dream of lifting the World Cup trophy is still alive. Trailing until the 68th minute against Croatia, and with nearly 45,000 fans roaring inside the Toronto Stadium, CR7 stepped up to take the penalty. Drawing on all his experience, he beat the Croatian goalkeeper and scored his third goal of this World Cup and the 11th of his 6th World Cup career.
11: Como ha dicho anteriormente, era, queríamos homenajearlo de la mejor manera. Fue lo que pasó, porque como vosotros sabéis, fue justo hace un año que nos dejó. Y queríamos ganar por él también. Y él ha estado con nosotros.
10: The record, 146 international goals in 232 matches and 5 Ballon d'Or titles to his name, Ronaldo has achieved almost everything in football. The only thing missing from his glittering career is a World Cup title. Ronaldo's sister, Katia Avero, has said that this World Cup will witness his last dance. And the striker wants to win this in the memory of his friend and fellow Portuguese footballer, Diogo Jota, who died in a horrific car accident last year.
11: Eu tentar o meu melhor, tentar o máximo sempre. Pouco a pouco, acho que a equipa tem tentado melhorar. Nós fizemos bom jogo. Contra a Espanha vai ser o mesmo.
10: Cristiano Ronaldo's goal against Croatia was monumental because it marked the first World Cup knockout stage goal of his legendary career, ending a 20-year drought. The 41-year-old also became the oldest player in history to score in a World Cup knockout game. But his Man of the Match award came with some criticisms from fans and netizens who believe FIFA should have honoured Portugal goalkeeper Diogo Costa or Goncalo Ramos. Focus now shifts to the marquee clash against Spain next Tuesday. Is Spain on his mind?
12: What do you want to say to Luca?
11: Calma.
13: Já está pensando em jogar com a Espanha?
11: Claro, agora é descansar bem. Sabemos que vai ser uma batalha, mas era aquilo que queríamos, era passar e...
13: É o ano que o Portugal ganhou.
11: É jogo a jogo.
10: O On Friday, when Portugal needed a goal, Roberto Martinez made the bold call to sub Ronaldo out. Against Spain, it'll be interesting to see what tactics he deploys, because this time it won't be about surviving. It'll be about winning to enter the quarterfinals of FIFA 2026. Rika Roy for NDTV.
9: What a mouth-watering matchup it's going to be. Portugal versus Spain. All right, that's all the time that we have in this edition of Nationwide at 6. Thank you so much for being with me. Take care.
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13: 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Come to some of the sabhas that the BJP is also organizing, especially in the villages of West Bengal.
12: When stories have impact.
14: Padmata Joshi, managing editor and prime time anchor.
12: Then news has influence. The buck stops here with Padmata Joshi.
13: Your work is being watched by people. You think that you're making an impact in this time. I think that's really a huge validation, very rewarding, and I'm pretty certain that Team NDTV will go from strength to strength.
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31: And welcome to Southern View. I'm Ankit Tyagi. Let's quickly take you to the headlines that we are tracking at this moment. C.R. Goyal and Chetan Chaudhary sent to 14-day judicial custody. The two accused were produced before the judicial magistrate after the expiry of their police custody. U.S. tech giant Meta in more hot waters, with the center and the IT ministry directing officials to summon the company over Instagram advertisement allegedly for child sexual abuse material. DMK MLA Anita Radhakrishnan arrested over defamatory comments made against Vijay and actress Trisha during a public event. DMK chief Stalin hits out. RSS issues first statement on the alleged Ram Mandir donation theft case. Sangh urges the temple trust to fix administrative lapses. Also alleges anti-national and anti-Hindu forces at work. Karnataka Minister Priyank Kharge says there will be zero tolerance for cases like the daycare toddler abuse in Bengaluru. The donation has been sought to caretaker worker arrested in Cap German case. The entertainment world is buzzing with reports that global pop icon Taylor Swift and NFL star Travis Kelce may have already tied the knot. According to media reports, the couple is said to have exchanged vows in a private ceremony ahead of larger celebrations in New York. Let's straight away go to our top focus, which is coming in from Tamil Nadu. A political storm has erupted in Tamil Nadu after DMK MLA's controversial remarks targeting Tamil Nadu Chief Minister C. Joseph Vijay. DMK MLA Anita Radhakrishnan has been arrested over these defamatory comments against the Chief Minister and actress Trisha during a public event. The remarks triggered outrage among Vijay supporters and led to legal action. In fact, the controversy erupted after DMK MLA's 20th June comment referring to Vijay's conduct in the assembly. He said, "He looked trapped. It was like, how did I get stuck here? How happy I was at home with an actress. Now I'm trapped here." Meanwhile, MK Stalin, the former chief minister, has slammed Vijay government over the arrest and questioned what was the urgency to arrest his MLA. In fact, they're calling him this case an overreach and misuse of the powers of the state.
6: Radhakrishnan has spoken beyond his limits. No common person, any all of you can hear what he has spoken. None of us will agree to will be able to hear what he has spoken. Definitely towards the CM he has spoken towards the extreme filthy words about his family and everyone. Definitely any common person will not accept such a speech. Definitely legal action will be taken severely on this person. He being a MLA, I don't know how this persons are talking like this. Definitely none of the people of Tamil Nadu, no one in this world will accept such a speech.
7: Our leader has already supported our former minister Anita Radhakrishnan, and as well as our opposition leader also tweeted to show our solidarity in favor of our former minister Anita Radhakrishnan. The government is not in a right way to give a diversion, take diversion concept. The government is doing such activities just for the reason the former minister has spoken like anything libel or anything defamatory. They can take some time to take necessary actions against him. I am not restricting it. But what is the need to arrest him within the short time as the High Court has been dismissed the petition?
9: As far as this case is concerned, I welcome the arrest of Mr. Anita Radhakrishnan. The moment he spoke bad about Mr. Joseph Vijay on the other day, you can see my tweet that he should have been arrested by this time. That is what I have tweeted. So, this is arrogance. In fact, Mr. Anita Radhakrishnan should have been arrested long time back for derogatory remarks about the Prime Minister also. And these people don't act. And who is Mr. Stalin? Does he have any shame to talk like this? In the 5 years, how many people they have arrested? How many BJP office bearers, how many BJP karyakartas were arrested for condemning the government's activities? Facebook, Twitter, how many people you have arrested? From Sauk Shankar to Varahi to so many people, you have literally placed them in gundas. You have any shame to talk about all these things?
31: So this mass, in fact, controversy is hogging the headlines and, of course, a lot of, talking space as far as Tamil Nadu is concerned. Let me very quickly go across at this moment to Dr. Syed Hafiz. He's the spokesperson of the DMK. Felix Chural, spokesperson of the TVK, is joining us at this moment. We are also being joined by R.K. Radhakrishnan, senior journalist, and our Suresh Kumar, political researcher on the broadcast. Thank you so much, gentlemen, for speaking to us here on NDTV. Let me begin by asking you, since Mr. Chural, it is your government in the state of Tamil Nadu. The former chief minister has taken to X after this arrest and has said, this seems to be like, and I'm quoting him, cinema-style police empire, which is going ahead and arresting anybody who says anything against the chief minister. The DMK MP Kanimoy has also called it authoritarian manner in which this entire case has been handled. What happened to freedom of speech? I mean, the DMK used to be on the receiving end when they were in power, that anybody who says anything about them gets picked up. Your government is following suit.
10: No, we have to understand 2-3 things very clearly. He is not an ordinary common man, first. Number two, he is an elected representative of the people. Number three, we have to see the observation of Justice G.K. Ilindaragan in the case. He he expressed his displeasure and says that a veteran politician and a seven-time MLA should maintain respect for the constitutional post of the chief minister. See, what he spoke was rubbish, and you know, it's a kind of a insulting women as well as the chief minister. Okay, yeah, no, I don't know how DMK is extending support and solidarity for this. This is not freedom of speech. This is slandering. This is, you know, verbal abuse. And though, yes, there is a freedom of speech and expression in India, but it has some limitation. It is not absolute. We are not living in America.
11: What do you mean by limitations? If the limitation is that if somebody speaks anything about the chief minister, he will be put behind bars.
10: No, there are restrictions. But what the word he had spoken, is it for an MLA to speak? I am not condemned. It is the High Court judge himself has condemned this. Okay, DMK they cannot talk about freedom of speech and expression. They the free press or free speech. They have booked more than 50 people and more than 70 FIRs.
11: How is it different from what they did? Are you doing? Are you not doing the same? They felt insulted. They thought that people are insulting the chief minister then, and they put them behind bars. You are doing the same, sir.
10: No, it is not tit for tat. The amount of why people were arrested in during DMK government for exposing their scam, exposing the corruption, okay, for tweet against Udayanidhi Stalin. It has no derogatory statement like this. It was fair criticism, okay? Including me, there are many...
11: Sir, but that is not for you to decide. Like you are saying, that will the court decide whether it was fair or not, like you are quoting the High Court judge as well. But Dr. Syed Hafiz... Hold on, let me get Dr. Syed Hafiz on this. Dr. Hafiz, I can quote example after example of the people, those who were put behind bars because they tweeted or drew something against the chief minister, spoke in some manner which the DMK could not find palatable against the former chief minister, and there were cases registered, people were picked up. When it happens to you, you can't come crying, sir.
13: I'll answer to that part later, but certainly I'll answer to it. Before that, this arrest has nothing to do with the derogatory remark. This arrest is nothing but to destabilize the opposition and to stabilize the weak government which the TVK is having today. You know, the person, Mr. Anita Radhakrishnan, who has been arrested, when he came out of the police interrogation, he clearly, categorically, with responsibility, has said that he was tries to resign the post of MLA. This is the message that the people should know. This is arm flexing. This is muscle power. This is the atrocity that the TVK government is doing on the opposition. This should be the message. See, if this is a derogatory remark, then I think half of the TVK should be inside the jail now. They should be arrested. Sir, it's been 20 days now, sir. Not a single action has been taken on a complaint filed by a woman who has allegedly been gang-raped, and the MLA from the TVK has threatened the victim to stop her from complaining. There is nothing. Absolutely, the entire TVK ecosystem is ziplocked. You are talking about derogatory remark against a woman. Here is a woman who's asking justice, who's been affected by your MLA. What is the TVK government doing? Are you not shameless to continue to be in power, support that MLA? Don't you have some kind of a guilt to come and give justice? For that, the police will not act. Crimes against women's police will not act. One complaint of derogatory remark. I really don't feel what is derogatory.
11: Sir, would you like me to quote some examples from your tenure?
13: No. Should be happy. No, if it is whataboutery, even if the anchor is going to do whataboutery, sir, we can have a discussion. I am ready. I asked those questions to him.
11: I'm asking the same questions to you.
13: No.
11: If you play by the same yardsticks, of course, when you are out of power, the sword is going to turn around.
13: Yes. I will complete it. Was it for destabilizing the opposition? Was the MLA threatened to resign?
11: Okay.
13: This is a serious democratic issue. He's an elected MLA. You are threatening him to resign from the post. That is an open statement. He's doing it when he's in the
11: public. But do you condone what the MLA said? Okay. Let's cut this short and let me ask you a straight question. Do you condone what the MLA said? Are you okay with the wordings of the MLA?
13: Of the wordings of the MLA, it is the court has action. I say if this parameter has to be fixed, it has to be fixed on all.
11: Oh, hold on. Forget the court. Is the DMK okay with such personal remarks? Are you okay with dragging the chief minister's personal life into public?
13: There is no personal life into public. What is personal life into public? What part of the statement has a personal life into public?
11: No, but then you should attack the chief minister. Hold on. He could have attacked the chief minister. Why go and talk about anybody else?
13: Who else is there? Was there any direct reference?
11: Don't hide behind direct and indirect reference, sir. That's not how probity works. And you can't claim moral probity when you are, in fact, not even ready to take a stand on whether what your MLA said is right or wrong. Mr. Radhakrishnan, is it just about fixing this MLA for what he said, a personal remark? Or do you also see a larger political game, in fact, being played behind this? Because this also comes from the stronghold of Senthil Balaji, who has been in the target as far as the TVK is concerned, alleging that he's the man who's trying to destabilize the government.
14: Yeah, thank you for the question, Ankit, and good evening, viewers. See, I see it as something completely different. This is the TVK trying to reframe Tamil Nadu politics as DMK versus TVK. DMK still is not attacking TVK enough or is not seeing TVK as the primary force in the state. And that, of course, is upsetting the TVK no ends. And that is one of the reasons why there has been two cases. In fact, even today, there was an attempt to go to E.V. Velu, former minister's house, who was raided by the DVAC, but he has escaped or he's in the hospital in Singapore. So that's why he couldn't be picked up. And of course, there are at least seven other cases involving former DMK ministers, four of which have been filed by the government, by this current TVK government. So it's essentially trying to reframe this as a DMK versus TVK. I think that said, I would definitely not endorse what Anita Radhakrishnan said. I was actually wondering if he had gone out of his mind when he was speaking utter rubbish and nonsense. Mm. But then if utter rubbish and nonsense is the criteria to arrest a person, I think most of the TVK cadres will be inside. The kind of filth they speak when you say anything against the policies of the government. You just go to my timeline on X and check. You will know the kind of utter rubbish and nonsense that they speak against every single individual. It can be the former chief minister of the state. It can be anybody. Yes. There is absolutely no decorum, nothing, no space for dissent. Only thing that they speak is rot. They call your mother names. They call your entire family names.
11: I want to take that to the TVK spokesperson because, everybody is trying to take a holier-than-thou position here. But before I do that, Mr. R. Suresh Kumar, is this something that almost of a repeat of the usual political pattern in Tamil Nadu? Vendetta, political, in fact, point scoring. We have seen that happening for years between DMK and the AIDMK. It has now been replaced between TVK and the DMK.
16: Good evening, Ankit. I agree to the point what Mr. Radhakrishnan pointed out. This is not new in Tamil Nadu. In the history of India, the largest defamation cases was during Jayalalitha, fondly called Amma. About 200 defamation cases in a period. That includes Kalinyar, M.K. Stalin, late Vijaykant, and political leaders, and also leading media houses like The Hindu, Dinamalar, Anandaviran, Nakiran, and many magazines. But in her period, only few were arrested. The others, they were summoned and they were charge-sheeted and it was in the court. And in 2016, the Supreme Court had said that, observed that the defamation is not a counter-weapon.
11: Yes.
16: And emphasized that governments and public figures must tolerate fair criticism in a healthy democracy. That is what is needed. But we should not allow a personal assassination, character assassination on any of the individual or their family members.
11: Yes.
16: That cannot be taken very lightly.
11: Right.
16: Mr. Radhakrishnan is arrested under Section 353 under BNS, which is obscene comments on the Chief Minister Joseph Vijay. This is the section. And it goes up to 3 years imprisonment.
11: No, but the fact is, Mr. Jural, that, you know, nobody is condoning what he has said. But to come and stand here and take a position of, oh, this is something that only the DMK does, when the Chief Minister in the Assembly stands up and asks and mocks, Mr. Udayanidhi Stalin and asks him, where is your father? Mr. Radhakrishnan himself said that, you know, any criticism of the Chief Minister will, or their policy of the government of the TVK government invites very personal barbs against any person. He's not from the DMK. You can't stand there and start teaching lessons and giving lectures in morality about this MLA speaking about our Chief Minister. You need to control and rein in your cadre and your people as well. If the Chief Minister starts, if it starts from the Chief Minister himself, what do you expect others to follow, sir?
10: No, let me tell you, let me open this statement. See, TVK is very clear. We are for fair and constructive criticism. At the same time, this is not a constructive criticism, or it's not a freedom of speech. Okay, this MLA, now he is shouting that the police pressurized to resign from the MLA. And today, the DMK had allotted 180 crores to buy MLAs from TVK. Okay, talk about that. Why people are not talking about that?
11: I will talk about it if you give me some evidence, sir.
10: Let me.
11: You have the police, you have the state machinery. Give us an evidence. Where is that 180 crores? We'll talk about it. Absolutely.
10: Let me finish. You are not interrupting for others. You are.
11: I am interrupting for everybody if I feel that there is an interruption needed, but please go ahead.
10: Let me speak. And Mr. RK is telling that he has been abused for writing a fair criticism. Yes, I agree. But how do you say it is a TVK person? Anonymity is the biggest weapon in the internet. Okay? And I know...
11: But the Chief Minister said that in the Assembly, mocking Udayanidhi Stalin for his father losing the election. What was the point of going personal there?
10: No, what is the criticism? What did he say? Is that anything against the Constitution, or it is against the rules of Assembly? You cannot compare.
11: The question is about probity. When you go personal, and then of course you are inviting personal attacks on yourself. That's what I'm trying to say. But I request all of you to stay on with me, because that's not the only topic that is being discussed as far as Tamil Nadu is concerned. In midst of the Tamil Nadu poaching war allegations, you were saying that we need to discuss that. I'm coming to it as well. Another political face-off is happening between TVK and the DMK over the Karur stampede case that took place in September last year. TVK Minister Adav Arjuna has issued a stern warning saying TVK has a score to settle in Karur and allege that it was DMK who killed people in Karur. Meanwhile, the DMK has hit back saying we should have arrested Vijay, the current Chief Minister, right after the incident and accused TVK leaders of running away instead of taking responsibility for the cover-up of their mismanagement. On the other hand, DMK leader RS Bharati has moved to Supreme Court seeking to be impleaded in the Karur stampede case and has urged the court to restrain Chief Minister Vijay from making public statements on the matter. All this comes days after Chief Minister is set to visit Karur next week to meet the victims for the first time after assuming charge.
12: எனக்கு கரூர் வந்து ரொம்ப முக்கியமான ஊர் ஒரு ஒரு கணக்கு வழக்கு இருக்கு அந்த கணக்கு வழக்கை முடிக்காம விட மாட்டோம் முடிக்காம விட மாட்டோம் இதே மண்டத்துல சொன்னோம் எங்க தலைவரை கை வச்சீங்கல கரூர்ல எங்க மக்களை கை வச்சீங்கல ஸ்டாலின் அவர்களே திரு உதயநிதி அவருடைய வாழ்க்கைக்காக எங்களுடைய மக்களை காவல்துறை மூலமா

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2: See, now the Adav Arjuna is a minister, the TVK is in power now, let them investigate that. They are facing the CBI inquiry already in this case, let them disclose that. If there is any truth in that, let anybody take an action. That only mistake we have done is that, only mistake our party, our government has done that mistake is that, when Vijay has stepped down from the aircraft in Chennai, we should have arrested him. If you would have done that, everything would have been come to an end. That is the mistake of us.
3: You know, I find both these statements absolutely troubling when a ruling government minister says that we have a score to settle. We are talking about lives of people needlessly lost. A lot of questions were raised against the chief minister, current chief minister, whose rally at these people died at that point of time for not meeting the victims immediately, so and so forth. And I also have a lot of problem with anybody from the former ruling party coming on and said, you know what, we should have just arrested him. I mean, things work with law and order, not with whims and fancies of people trying to, in fact, retrospectively thinking whether an actor at that point of time, actor, politician should have been arrested or not. But Felix Chiral, let me begin with you. Your minister is coming up and saying that we have a score to settle. You have been chosen by the people of Tamil Nadu for the prosperity of Tamil Nadu, not to settle personal political scores, sir. Doesn't that smack of absolute political arrogance?
4: It is not a personal score. It is... Karur was not an accident, okay? It's a planned event, okay? There are so many evidence I can keep on adding to it. See, we are telling our version to the court, and we believe it was not an accident. It's a pre-planned murder. That is what we believe. And I can give you how come Sandil Balaji was able to reach to the hospital within very few hours, a few minutes. In fact, how they were able to, you know, conduct the autopsy for all this body before the next day begins. Okay, how come Sandil Balaji ambulance went? There are so many questions all these are in the court, and we have all the right to believe that it was a orchestrated, pre-planned massacre. So we have every right to call it as a score, personal score. Not at the individual, but as a party-wise, as a government-wise.
3: Okay, you have made your point. You are in power, of course. There is an investigation which names functionaries of your
4: CBI,
3: party.
4: Not with us. It is with the CBI.
3: I agree. But I'm just saying that there are investigation which is going on, which names the functionaries of your party. You will have your day in the court to try and defend that. But Dr. Syed Hafiz, what does this mean when a party functionary of your party comes on and says, oh, you know what, we should have arrested Vijay. If you had evidence and you did not arrest him, even then question should be asked, why did you not arrest him? Were you looking at political gain at that point of time? And if you did not have any evidence, so why are you going retrospectively and saying we should have arrested him?
5: Simple, sir. How a crime scene is being investigated, everybody has a knowledge of it. When there is a prima facie thing, first FIR is filed, and when there is an investigation and subsequently if we find evidence, then we go for an arrest. Before that, the case was transferred to the CBI. Despite that, if we had to show that we can do it, we were legally within the limit to arrest him, but we did not do it before we had evidence. By the time we got the evidence, the case was transferred to the CBI. That is what our leaders meant. Now, raking this Karur issue time and again is something that the TVK is doing it purposely, repeatedly telling a lie. Goebbels' theory, where repeatedly lying, it can become true, is the philosophy. Now, see, two questions have been answered categorically and with evidence. He said, how can Sandil Balaji reach within minutes? It is 12 minutes from his office to the hospital. How long did it take? He was there in the same town. It's natural. See, all these conspiracy theories, they build and try to create an evidence.
3: That is for the courts to decide. But you do understand that despite this, whatever has happened, whether you arrested him or not, the people after that, after this tragedy, you know, the elections took place and they gave a resounding victory to Vijay.
5: But Karur, he did not win. He did not win, Karur. The incident where it happened, people rejected Vijay. So, if we go by that logic, then people of Karur who were ultimate victims have rejected him. See, this cannot be an argument at all, sir. There is an incident where we have lost life, 41 life. We do not say it's a planned murder. It was because of Vijay. This is the decency that you should have in politics, and okay. We do. But TVK claimed victimhood. See, the statement of Adhav Arjuna, that is really disturbing. The statement of Adhav Arjuna is really disturbing. He said that the police force was used. You are in government today, sir. It is your police force today. How can somebody use police force to kill 41 people? The Home Ministry is under your chief minister.
3: Okay.
5: You can't make such bizarre statements, baseless statements.
3: Okay, you made an important point. Let me get in Mr. Radhakrishnan on this. Mr. Radhakrishnan, you know, at this moment, when you talk about Karur, of course, the government is, with the TVK. If they believe that there was a conspiracy, should they not restart the investigation rather than just making these allegations?
6: Yeah, obviously, that would be the way to go. But unfortunately, for the TVK, the investigation is complete. The CBI has all the files and all the required documents. I think they are just tying up some loose ends to see if Senthil Balaji is anyway involved in the case. And I don't think there is any proof for Senthil Balaji's involvement in that. In fact, the person who first went to reach the hospital was not even Senthil Balaji. It was M.R. Vijay Bhaskar, the guy who joined TVK yesterday. And he's part of the TVK party today. He's also the Karur MLA, where he has just resigned his position. Now, the problem is that TVK has an issue with the Karur episode. 41 people died. How do you try and extricate yourself from that situation? I think that is what they are trying. Again, it helps them that the direct opponent there is actually the DMK, not M.R. Vijay Bhaskar, not the AADMK. So it helps them to actually build the narrative that it was DMK which was responsible. Yes, DMK was in power at that point of time. But the fact remains that if Vijay had not gone to Karur that day, there is no stampede, number one. Number two, about police force and all of that, there is enough and more evidence, the number of police which was there, okay. And they couldn't control it at that point of time, but the numbers were justified by the size of any political rally. And okay. The space, everything is in the public domain. And somehow TVK has to extricate out of this, and unfortunately they are not finding a good way to do it. They are trying to actually incite the DMK to say something. That's not coming out from the DMK.
3: So if that doesn't happen, then muddy the waters, throw so much conspiracy angle that people in fact are able to not able to in fact see straight if there are facts which come out. But Suresh Kumar, I want to just bring to understand, just take a step back and try and put focus on the larger political issue. Is Karur still an important political issue as far as Tamil Nadu is concerned? Have people moved on from that? Or do you still believe that that is something that the TVK and the DMK would want to continue as far as the narrative is concerned?
7: Mr. Adhav Arjun's minister statement is absurd. When the case CBI is investigating, that also it is being supervised by a retired Supreme Court judge. This is what he spoke yesterday, is contempt of court. Contempt of court. DMK has moved to Supreme Court. And 41 innocent lives lost their lives on the Karur stampede. It was nothing but a man-made disaster. It was a man-made disaster. See, they're trying to fix it during the elections also. It's between DMK and TVK, TVK and DMK. That is what is happening. In the coming days, there will be more three DMK leaders to be arrested by the TVK government, who are MLAs now and former ministers.
3: Sir, NDTV cannot, in fact, substantiate what you are saying. It must be your assessment. We don't know if the government is thinking on those lines or not. But Felix Jiral, on the Karur issue, there is a CBI inquiry going on, monitored by a former judge. Wait for that investigation to complete instead of trying to muddy the waters with your own conspiracy theories. Police was involved. If police was involved, you have the Home Ministry now. Start an independent and departmental inquiry and see who are the police people, those who are involved.
4: It is not our conspiracy theory. You just read Times of India 28th September Sunday, the paper. They have given complete live report from the Karur spot. And you know how the entire government machinery was used to cover up, right from the Chief Secretary, Home Secretary, DGP, all the police officers, they were trying to give the contradictory statement.
3: Do you have faith in the CBI inquiry?
4: Given all these

0: to Google, Android, and Apple iOS to remove 7 applications from their app stores for misuse of apps for shutting down battery rickshaws and vehicles. Apps like Bat, BMS, Smart, BMS, and Losigy, all of these have to be removed as far as the new instructions from the government are to be believed. Let me go across very quickly to my colleague Ishika Verma, who is joining me with details. Ashwarya Jain also joins us from New Delhi. Ashwarya, just first take us through what this entire crackdown in the order is.
1: Well, the move follows viral video showing individuals allegedly connecting to Bluetooth systems and shutting down vehicles with their when they are in motion, and also raising concerns over passenger safety as well. The government sources clearly indicated that as soon as they got to know about it, they took cognizance of the issue and had now directed the officials from the Apple and Google Android as well to remove the 7 of those apps from their Play Stores. Certainly, this is to stop the misusing of the remotely disabled batteries, systems like e-rickshaws and also other electric vehicles. Certainly a big action. As soon as they got to know, they took the cognizance, and now the METI had ordered Google and Apple to remove the 7 apps, which includes Bat BMS, Smart BMS and Losigy from their app stores.
0: Thank you so much for joining us with those details. Let me also bring in Ishika, our colleague who has been tracking this story. Ishika, like you were pointing out, there was one app which was banned earlier, or at least a password protection started on that app. Others were still active. It seems that the government has watched our report, and all of these apps will have to be removed.
2: Well, yes, Ankit, as you very rightly said, yesterday the NDTV team, in fact, we did a reality check of all of these apps. And number one was, in fact, the BMT BMS app, which is very much trending on social media. And what we saw that, in fact, a new feature was introduced, which asked you to put in the password, and that password is only with the e-rickshaw drivers. So this certainly came after the backlash that the app had gotten after the social media criticism. But even after that, we saw another app, Epoch Batteries, which operated on the same system.
0: Yes.
2: And which was creating the same kind of chaos on the Delhi road. So certainly, after this intervention, the e-rickshaw drivers, they certainly feel that this is a big kind of a relief that
0: okay.
2: they're getting after this.
0: Thank you so much, Ishika, for joining us with all those details. With that, I'm slipping into a short break. Coming back with much more on the other side. Stay tuned.

0: together at Sharda University. So where are you?
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3: I'm delighted to be a chairman of such distinguished fellow businessmen, bankers. 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
7: We've got a fantastic jury and we've left all decisions to the wisdom of the jury.
2: Who will earn India's top business honors? 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
8: Now watching NDTV 24/7. The hope is that beyond this election, this will be one of the major issues. With multiple challengers in the fray, the TMC also has done a bit of rejig. Remember, this is also a district that has been plagued by communal violence. Come to some of the sabhas that the BJP is also organizing, especially in the villages of West Bengal.
2: When stories have impact.
9: Padmasar Joshi, managing editor and prime-time anchor.
2: Then news has influence. The buck stops here with Padmasar Joshi.
8: Your work is being watched by people. You think that you're making an impact in this time. I think that's really a huge validation, very rewarding, and I'm pretty certain that Team NDTV will go from strength to strength.
1: Meetha ya namkeen, chahe jaise khao, 100% suji se bani, are pure vermicelli, swadisht, sehatmand, har roz.
10: Maa bhi hamesha P-Mark mustard oil mein khana banati thi.
11: Kuch to baat hai is dil mein.
12: P-Mark, the mustard specialist since 1933.
2: 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India reach rankings again. Number one in offline and online news reach. For the sixth year in a row, audiences continue to choose.
13: A shocking case of alleged child abuse in Bengaluru remains in the spotlight. In fact, this happened inside the Cape Gemini campus in Bengaluru. It has triggered massive outrage. Now, in a big NDTV impact, in the Bengaluru daycare horror case, police have arrested two caretakers, Manjula and Vijayalakshmi. The court remanded the accused to 14-day judicial custody. Police have claimed to have found substantial evidence against the caretakers. Investigators are now examining the role of the daycare management, while the role of the company is also under scrutiny. This comes after a video showing the incident have gone viral, with the accused allegedly locking children, crying children inside a bathroom, even forcing them inside a washing machine drum to silence them. Meanwhile, Karnataka Minister Priyank Kharge has taken a tough stand on this case, asserting zero tolerance approach and seeking a written explanation from the company. Remember, the company fired the whistleblower who brought this case to light.
14: Zero tolerance ide namge aa prakaranadalli igagle namma ilake vatiyinda avre clarification kelidivi amale yav inta doddodda pratishthitavadanta company galide avrudadanta ondu policy irutte idu 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
1: Let me bring in Preeti Ghai, child rights activist, who's joining me at this moment, just to try and understand. Preeti, where do we lack? I mean, they're not the first case of toddler abuse at a daycare center. There is another part to it. It is an important, in fact, function for many working mothers. It will become impossible if these facilities are not around. Do we lack proper checks and balances, in fact, guidelines to run these daycare centers?
2: Absolutely. This is a national shocker. I think after the Logard case, it has shocked the nation. This is a real disaster. I just feel that, you know, we as working women, if we leave our heart and soul, our child, our flesh and blood to somebody, and if they mistreat them, they are basically damaging their mind forever, the young minds forever. So this really needs tough punishments, and I feel all the five should have been arrested, because people who are watching are also equal culprit. All the maids should be arrested. Also, the school that under their nose something like this has been happening. Mm. So it's really, really unfortunate that, you know.
1: Can I understand
2: from
1: you?
2: I'm glad, you know, Sumo Cognizance has been taken by NCPCR, and now...
1: Yes, I mean, action is being taken, but what I wanted to understand is a fundamental question. Do we have enough guidelines, rights? You know, what are the qualifications for the people, those who are running it, the people, those who are employed to take care of the children? Is there a guideline? Is it time to, in fact, set those guidelines? Or is there, you know, absolutely... zero, you know, as far as any kind of spotlight or any kind of monitoring system is concerned with these daycare centers?
2: In India, this is unfortunate. People are craving for jobs, but then we don't even check when we are giving a job to somebody. We are just hiring anybody and everybody. There are protocols, of course, and especially when you're taking care of young children. How can you just be so horrible with them? So there are definitely guidelines, but I think all these schools and these people, they just don't follow it at all. But yeah, tougher guidelines need to be in place, and they have to be, you know, properly interviewed, whosoever will be taken to look after the children. You just can't give anybody this job.
1: Do you also think that there is a need for onus and responsibility on the company as well? Because when you work for
2: Absolutely.
1: A multinational, you know, when you are getting the job, these are the things that are sold to you, that, you know, your children will be taken care of. We have a facility. There has to be onus on the company as well.
2: Absolutely. First, it should be on them only, because you have given the assurance to the parents that we will look after you. It's like the second mother. So the nurturing thing has to come from them. And if they only lack the discipline, they are not checking, they are least bothered, all they're doing is just making money. So that's really not acceptable. The first action should be against them.
1: Can I, in conclusion, ask you this? For parents, those who are watching this at this moment, I'm sure there is a lot of anxiety when they leave their children to daycare centers. Are there any signs that they can look for? These are very young children, you know, 2 years old, even younger than them. Are there any signs when they come back home that they should be watchful about, that gives them a sense that their child may not be properly treated at the center that they are being left at?
2: They are just 2 years old. How can, you know, I mean, they can be looking colicky babies, but they can't be showing anything. So it's really sad that such kind of a thing has left an impression on their minds forever. That's going to lead to depression later.
1: Absolutely. I mean, it's a long-term impact that these children are going to face. There needs to be, like you said, more stringent guidelines that needs to come in and enforced and monitored properly as far as these children are, children across the country are concerned. Thank you so much for joining me with that. Let's now shift focus to football, where under immense pressure, Portugal's 41-year-old captain Cristiano Ronaldo kept his brilliance alive, scoring from the penalty spot. Football fans around the world now want to see Ronaldo's last dance with the World Cup trophy in his hand.
3: Cristiano Ronaldo and Portugal's dream of lifting the World Cup trophy is still alive. Trailing until the 68th minute against Croatia, and with nearly 45,000 fans roaring inside the Toronto Stadium, CR7 stepped up to take the penalty. Drawing on all his experience, he beat the Croatian goalkeeper and scored his third goal of this World Cup and the 11th of his sixth World Cup career.
4: Como ha dicho anteriormente, era, queríamos homenajearlo de la mejor manera. Fue lo que pasó, porque con Soto Chávez fue justo hace un año que dejó. Y queríamos ganar por él también. Y él ha estado con nosotros.
3: The record, 146 international goals in 232 matches and 5 Ballon d'Or titles to his name, Ronaldo has achieved almost everything in football. The only thing missing from his glittering career is a World Cup title. Ronaldo's sister, Katia Avero, has said that this World Cup will witness his last dance. And the striker wants to win this in the memory of his friend and fellow Portuguese footballer, Diogo Jota, who died in a horrific car accident last year.
4: Eu tentar o meu melhor, tentar o máximo sempre. Pouco a pouco, acho que a equipa tem estado a melhorar. Nós fizemos bom jogo. Contra a Espanha vai ser o mesmo.
3: Cristiano Ronaldo's goal against Croatia was monumental because it marked the first World Cup knockout stage goal of his legendary career, ending a 20-year drought. The 41-year-old also became the oldest player in history to score in a World Cup knockout game. But his Man of the Match award came with some criticisms from fans and netizens who believe FIFA should have honoured Portugal goalkeeper Diogo Costa or Goncalo Ramos. Focus now shifts to the marquee clash against Spain next Tuesday. Is Spain on his mind?
5: What do you want to say to Luca?
4: Calma.
6: Já está pensando no jogo com a Espanha?
4: Claro, agora é descansar bem. Sabemos que vai ser uma batalha. Mas era aquilo que queríamos, era passar. E
6: é o ano que Portugal ganhou.
4: Também é jogo a jogo.
3: On Friday, when Portugal needed a goal, Roberto Martinez made the bold call to sub Ronaldo out. Against Spain, it'll be interesting to see what tactics he deploys, because this time it won't be about surviving. It'll be about winning to enter the quarterfinals of FIFA 2026. Rika Roy for NDTV.
1: I mean, I'll be waiting for that clash between, of course, Portugal and Spain. That will be an interesting one. Thank you so much for being with us on this edition of Southern View. We'll be back on Monday.

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1: I'm delighted to be a chairman of such distinguished fellow businessmen, bankers. It's just lovely to be back on this NDTV jury. I have been a fan of NDTV for a long time.
2: Many of the nominees are extremely close together in terms of what they've done.
3: Gender parity to be reflected while we choose leadership as well.
4: It's also important that how they are reshaping the industries.
5: We've got a fantastic jury and we've left all decisions to the wisdom of the jury.
0: Who will earn India's top business honors? 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
6: Literally go from the man on the outside looking in now to the man on the inside looking out.
7: I think that was one of my biggest drivers to become an astronaut.
6: Iron Man, Kokoro, how does that prepare the body for something with no finish line?
7: I would say it prepares the mind more than it prepares the body. I live right next to NDTV in Greater Kailash. In New Delhi.
6: What would the young man in India say if he could see you right now?
7: I'll be up there soon with you.
8: Where the software engineer meets the cool UI UX designer, meets the gifted content writer. 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So where are you?
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11: The hope is that beyond this election, this will be one of the major issues.
12: With multiple challengers in the fray, the TMC also has done a bit of rejig.
11: Remember, this is also a district that has been plagued by communal violence. Come to some of the sabhas that the BJP is also organizing, especially in the villages of West Bengal.
0: When stories have impact.
13: Padmatar Joshi, managing editor and prime-time anchor.
0: Then news has influence. The buck stops here with Padmaja Joshi.
11: Your work is being watched by people. You think that you're making an impact in this time. I think that's really a huge validation, very rewarding, and I'm pretty certain that Team NDTV will go from strength to strength.
0: India Inc.'s most respected names chose India Inc.'s best and brightest.
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5: 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Unfiltered list of things I saw and observed on the ground.
19: Very special ground report from the line of control. There were some children who've lost limbs in the shelling. 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
2: 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Think about this. 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
3: Without a hook, no way. The message is clear. It's 2026. 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
22: 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So I rewind, I pause, I reflect, I dig, until what's buried stands up to be counted. Breaking ground, not just headlines, the meaning behind them. 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
23: माँ भी हमेशा पीमार्क मस्टर्ड ऑयल में ही खाना बनाती थी।
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0: India Inc.'s most respected names chose India Inc.'s best and brightest.
1: These are kind of awards and jury lineup. You are truly giving it the right weightage.
15: The eminent juries who are here, and that itself speaks for the commitment towards highlighting the advantage which India is having. What I am looking for in this is that we should be awarding companies and individuals who have focused not only on growth but also on bringing good governance.
16: Be part of jury and vote on the people, the men, the women, the companies in India who have the right stuff is a great opportunity for us.
0: Who will earn India's top business honors? 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
11: By two very big issues that we are talking about today. At the top, we'll talk about saving democracy. That's right. That's a debate we keep having on and on. But today, a very curious paradox has happened. The same parties which are accusing each other of tyranny, of dictatorial behavior in Tamil Nadu, are actually united against the dictatorial BJP at the center. So who really is a threat to democracy? That's what we'll talk about. And then we'll talk about ethanol blending, something that is on everyone's mind, a lot of misinformation, a lot of politics. But what are the facts at hand? What do we actually know about this move? All of that and much more lined up for you over the course of the next 60 minutes. But right at the top, the big, big political conundrum. United or divided? Fighting together or fighting each other? Fresh questions are now being asked of what really is the equation between some of the parties in the opposition alliance, and this trigger comes this time around from Tamil Nadu. Why? What has happened there? Because things came to a head today in Tamil Nadu when former DMK minister and current MLA Anita Radhakrishnan was arrested by the Chennai police. Why? Because he is charged with making defamatory comments against Chief Minister Vijay. Now, this arrest comes close on the heels of the Madras High Court rejecting Anita Radhakrishnan's anticipatory bail plea. Basically, the DMK MLA had commented on a birthday celebration picture of Chief Minister Vijay with actor Trisha. Based on that, he was booked for defamation and subsequently arrested. A furious DMK called it dictatorial move. They said this is tyranny, that the government is only trying to divert attention. The party's cadre, DMK's cadre, even staged protests today. Remember, since the Tamil Nadu assembly results, the opposition parties in the state find themselves in a state of disarray. Allies leaving them, leaders defecting, arrests, charges of bribery. The AIADMK and the DMK in turn have united to accuse the Vijay Congress government of deploying a tyrannical, dictatorial washing machine model to buy, bribe, book and jail all the opposition leaders. Even today, the entire pantheon of the DMK lashed out at the state government and asked Vijay and asked the Congress whether this is a deliberate attempt to just silence all dissent while covering up for their own failings.
4: See, Anita Radhakrishnan has spoken beyond his limits. No common person, all of you can hear what he has spoken. None of us will agree to be able to hear what he has spoken. Definitely towards the CM, he has spoken to the extreme filthy words about his family and so on. Definitely any common person will not accept such a speech.
6: இதையெல்லாம் விட்டுட்டு அனிதா ராதாகிருஷ்ணன் எப்பவுமே இந்த மாதிரி அவதூறு வழக்குகளை கைது பண்றதே கிடையாது. ஜெயலலிதா பீரியட்ல எங்க மேல எம்எல்ஏ 16 கேஸ், தலைவர் தளபதி மீது 40 கேஸ், எடப்பாடி பீரியட்லயும் கேஸ் போட்டாங்க. ஆனால் எந்த ஆட்சியிலும் அவதூறு வழக்குகளை கைது செய்வது வழக்கமே கிடையாது.
11: Now here comes the interesting part. The same political outfits who are daggers drawn at the level of the state, at the level of Tamil Nadu, who are calling each other authoritarian, corrupt, opportunists and more at the state level, are standing together at the center. In Delhi, they are united against the BJP. All authoritarianism is forgotten. In a joint letter to the Chief Justice of India, which was written on the 28th of June and was released today, the DMK and Congress, along with other parties like the TMC, Samajwadi Party, have actually united. They're actually standing together to accuse the Modi government of, yes, you guessed it, of authoritarianism, misuse of agencies, subverting democracy and crushing the opposition. In fact, earlier when Congress MP Praveen Chakravarti, Rajya Sabha MP, was asked about his alliance in Tamil Nadu being accused of horse trading by the DMK, he said, this is not horse trading at all. This is horse racing.
7: This is about MLAs resigning and joining another party on their own. So this is not horse trading. I will tell you what is horse trading. Horse trading is when the DMK, former minister of DMK and the current MLA is reportedly offering money to TVK MLAs to get them to vote against their own government. That is horse trading. This, when MLAs are leaving on their own, for whatever reasons, that is not horse trading. It is actually horse raising because they want to get onto a better horse.
11: Okay, which brings us to the very simple question. Who is dictatorial? Who is democratic? Who is horse trading and who is horse racing? And who really is the biggest danger to democracy? Joining us on the show today, we have, joining us, Rashid Kidbai, senior journalist, joins us along with R. Rajgopalan, also senior journalist. We have Felix Gerald of the TVK, Advocate Sarvanan of the DMK, Sanju Verma representing the BJP, and Suman Siraman, political analyst. I will request all of you to be a little patient because we have a lot to unpack today. Let's start with Felix Gerald and Mr. Sarvanan, because I think these are the two who have most at stake. Mr. Felix Gerald, are you an authoritarian?
8: No, not at all. We are highly democratic.
11: Oh, you are democratic, is it? Why are you arresting their MLAs and former ministers? You are behaving like the BJP, says DMK. Because obviously nobody can be accused of their own. They always have to be compared to the BJP. So you are the little BJP.
8: Not at all. See, let us see what the Justice G.K. Ilangarayan observed while hearing the AB anticipatory bail petition. Okay. The judge himself has said he had expressed his displeasure after reading the transcript of the speech, noting that the veteran politician and seven-time MLA should maintain respect for the constitutional post of the chief minister. He is not a someone, some ordinary person who's going on the street. He is elected representative of the people. And he should, they should have some decorum. Okay, this is, you cannot talk about free speech here. It is completely, you know, it is insulting women as well as insulting the chief minister. Okay, you cannot. He is not an ordinary person or tweeting with anonymous you know, Twitter handle or any social media handle. This cannot be compared to any other person. And I am very shocked. DMK, especially Madam Kanimoli and MK Stalin, are extending their solidarity for this. How can someone, he's abusing somebody, okay? The court himself, in anticipatory bail, if it is a free speech, the court would have given him a bail, anticipatory bail. But court categorically rejected this. So this is something, we cannot be a bad example for others. Though your free speech in India is with reasonable restrictions.
10: Okay.
8: And what about previous government? How many people they have arrested? How many people were arrested for conducting interview for in narcotic sections? How many Gundas Act were passed on people for writing and speaking against this government? Okay.
10: As you sow, so shall you reap, Mr. Saravanan. And a lot of people, by the way, even from the BJP, very touchingly, the BJP is also supporting the actions of the TVK Congress government. They are all saying, remember what you used to do. You had jailed YouTubers. You had jailed members of the opposition. The slightest social media post, 20 of the BJP guys, you threw them in prison. Now the foot shows on the other foot, sir. Don't bandy about things like dictatorship so easily.
12: No. See, Padmaja, none of the legislators were arrested by us because they made something disrespectful. If you look at the judgment of the Madras High Court, it says, oh, the chief minister, you have to respect him. The respect does not come for the post. The respect comes from within. So let's take the contrary. Okay, you disrespect somebody, so you have the right to arrest them. Is this what democracy is? Not at all.
10: Democracy? Weren't your party members accused of going and dumping fecal matter in the house of a YouTuber?
12: No, not
10: Didn't
12: as.
10: Did you
12: not
10: pick
12: as,
10: up a guy called as. Mare Das and put him in jail in 2021?
12: Yeah.
10: And not, to the best not, of my memory, there was also this person called Kalyan Raman, right, from the BJP, who because of his social media posts, you put in jail along with 10 other people?
12: Not because they made defamatory statements. Not because
10: that's exactly what your MLA is accused of as well.
12: No, just a minute. Don't get excited. Just a minute. See, and they were all arrested because they were peddling fake news. They were trying to promote enmity between the two communities. They were trying to do something else more than that, not for defamatory content. We have never done that. So there is a difference. And our Mr. Anita Radhakrishnan...
10: That is what everyone says when they are in opposition, sir. When in government, they sing a different tune.
12: Just a moment.
10: Mark my words. When Felix Gerald will be in the opposition, he will say exactly the same things.
12: No.
10: About arresting Anita Radhakrishnan.
12: You don't know what I'm going to speak. Yeah. So Mr. Anita Radhakrishnan has made it very clear that he was offered money. They pressured, the TVK government pressured him to join the TVK party, because in those areas, there is no representation. The TVK is not strong. So that is why he refused those overtures. That is the reason he has been arrested. He is making those statements. This is one aspect. The other thing is, this government is totally incompetent. Day in and day out, people are murdered. Yesterday, a five-year-old's head was beheaded. His father was done to death. Today, again, a girl's body was found in a well. To deflect, they came to power on the plank of law and order. Now the law and order has gone. That is the reason.
10: Okay, you are only engaging in anarchy and tyranny, Felix Gerald. Only interested in this kind of lowbrow politics. And Anita Radhakrishnan is saying that the police kept asking him during questioning, switch over to TVK, switch over to TVK.
12: Yes.
10: Police offered him money.
8: I will tell you, madam. I take my life as a story. I was arrested and I was in Trichy prison for 90 days for conducting one interview. For the same interview, they arrested me for the one interview. There was 20 FIR for me. I was taken to various places in the name of investigation and custody. I for one small interview. Okay, that is the plight of DMK. Today, this Mr. Anindya Radhakrishnan should have some common sense. How can a police force him to resign? Mm. He could have told the same thing to the magistrate. Okay, why is he shouting to the media? And today, police investigated 180 crores was very ready to pay to the TVK MLAs. Okay, what is Mr. Saravanan is saying is rubbish. How can somebody police can threat Anita Radhakrishnan in the police station to resign? Is don't the police will have some kind of knowledge? Don't they know that he will go and tell this to the magistrate tomorrow? This is nonsense because they cannot see. I'll tell you one more thing also. Insulting women is in the DNA of DMK. Mm. Take it from Shivaji Krishnamurthy. Take it from Udayanidhi Stalin. Take it from M.K. Stalin. At one point, so many times they have insulted women. That's there in DNA.
10: No, but Mr. Saravanan always says that his is the most democratic party. They are fighting from Kashmir to Kanyakumari to save democracy. His party has signed a letter with all the other opposition to save democracy in the country. How can you accuse them of anything?
8: Yeah, I have a list of people arrested during DMK period. Okay? It's ADMK, BJP, independent journalists like me, Sauk Shankar, Varahi. Gundas Act were passed on those people.
12: Today again.
8: Marijuana, narcotics. Okay? They have no right to talk about free speech.
10: Mm, little they rich, know that, Mr. Saravanan? That you are calling for democracy to be restored at the center?
12: No. See, the only aspect, the thing which has to be put in perspective is this. Who is the party which is running short of a team? It is the TVK party. Who does not have the majority? Even now, the reason for all these things is that their leader, the chief minister, Mr. Vijay, is not able to digest the fact that he has not got the required number of MLAs. He has rued that. He rued that in Trichy. He said, you could have given me some more seats. No, the people have decided not to give him the seats. This is what it is. So, and he is not able to sleep or digest the fact that it is the allies of the DMK. It is with the tacit support, indirect support of the DMK that the TVK government is running. And day in and day out, he is being reminded of that and he is not able to run this coalition government.
10: You know, so it's almost as if Suman Siraman, and let's bring Suman Siraman and Sanju Verma into the conversation now. It's almost like they're living in two parallel worlds. Here you've got the Congress in partnership with the TVK, who is en masse arresting people, throwing them in jail, allegedly bribing people, running a washing machine, according to Kani Modi. And then they are also writing letters with the Congress. Congress and DMK at the center are writing letters saying agencies are being misused. What is this parallel reality? Does the Congress actually condone the arrest of DMK MLAs in Tamil Nadu? What happened to freedom of expression, Suman Siraman?
13: Padmaja, first of all, I think that this particular case, I don't think arrest is warranted or justified at all. This government is going the same route that the earlier DMK government did. The dozens and dozens of people were arrested. Some of them were picked up at 3 a.m. and 4 a.m. almost like, terrorists and hauled into prison. Some of them were even slapped with Gundas Act. It was a complete violation of every single rule in the book that the DMK government in the manner in which they behaved. Mm. One hoped that the TVK government would not go down that path. Unfortunately, this is not the first, this may be the first high-profile arrest of somebody for a speech or a social media post. In the last 1 month, there have been three or four such cases. And in a couple of cases, they even put Gundas Act because of something very vulgar and obscene that a couple of people had said. So I think, look, there needs to be a clear understanding that unless, and this is not my version of it, this is the Honorable Supreme Court, which has multiple times said, unless there is a threat to public order, unless there is an incitement to violence, such arrests for social media posts or for defamatory speeches are not justified.
10: So then why doesn't the Congress protest?
13: Why did this man go and seek
10: usually you support the Congress's point of view. Why isn't the Congress protesting against it? They are in government with the TVK, right? If this is unnecessary, if this is an overreach, the Congress should stand up to it. In fact, even when there are allegations of so-called horse trading,
13: yes,
10: it is being outright justified by the Congress.
13: Padmaja, yeah. Okay, let me tell you, there are other parties also supporting this government, like the Communist parties and the VCK and others. And they
10: are usually beacons of democracy.
13: To the governor,
10: and yet everyone is quiet.
13: Audit.
10: Which again brings me to the question, all of these parties you named are usually very vocal about freedom of expression, about democratic principles. Why are they quiet today TVK government is being accused of cracking down on freedom of expression when they are being accused of horse trading?
13: No, please. Please. All these parties were alliance partners of the DMK. For 5 years they kept quiet while various people were arrested for social media posts. Gundas Act was slapped on some of them.
10: Exactly my
13: just
10: point.
13: Just because they put out something.
10: So you are actually only underscoring my point
13: when you are
10: in government, your idea of democratic principles is very different.
13: I'm agreeing with you, Padmaja.
10: In the opposition.
13: Look, that is how Tamil Nadu is different. No, Tamil Nadu, that has been the playbook of all political parties in Tamil Nadu. Right? This tendency to arrest anybody who dissents, who puts up abusive or vulgar or demeaning posts, even if they are not a threat to public order.
10: Okay, so in this noble attempt to try and save democracy, tell me who is the bigger authoritarian that we must tackle first. Is it the BJP? Is it the DMK or is TVK?
13: The DMK.
10: Or is the Congress, which is also in alliance with the TVK earlier
13: DMK,
10: with the DMK? Who is the big dictator in all of this? The big daddy?
13: Padmaja, the DMK was the big daddy. For 5 years, they ran amok, right? Uh-huh. Almost everyone who was critical of them was thrown into jail. Now, the point is the TVK one hoped would have been different. And one sincerely thought that they would be a little more tolerant of dissent and a little more tolerant to speeches which do not necessarily are aimed at individuals. They are not targeted. See, this here in this case is somebody has filed a complaint saying that this is slandering the chief minister. It is slandering the chief minister. You have a defamation case to be you can file against Mr. Anita Radhakrishnan. And the irony of this is Anita Radhakrishnan is not a saint. He has got so many cases pending against
10: him. Okay, so then in that case, Sanju Verma, you can heave a sigh of relief at least. When you are
13: creating,
10: called a dictator, you are an august company.
13: For the man,
10: because according to Mr. Suman C. Raman himself, the DMK was authoritarian, the TVK is now as authoritarian, and the Congress is semi-authoritarian in partnership with both of them. They're alternating between the two authoritarians.
5: You know, Padmaja, since the key players on this debate are TVK and DMK, मुझे थोड़ा महसूस वैसा हो रहा है बेगानी शादी में अब्दुल्ला दीवाना बट एनीवे कमिंग टू द मूव पॉइंट आई ऑलवेज से दैट द डॉट डॉट 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So my simple rebuttal is that free speech is not absolute, even as per the Constitution. It is subject to public order, morality and health. But was an arrest warranted? I don't think so. Because I will only take one example. You have to look at the kind of abuses Prime Minister Modi is faced with 24/7 on a daily basis, from running hashtags, which had the support of all indie leaders, Chauthi Fail, to Pawan Khera at a public press conference, making fun of Prime Minister Modi by saying, Narendra Damodar Das Modi nahi, inka naam hona chahiye, Narendra Gautam Das Modi. So my limited point is, in fact, Prime Minister Modi and BJP are far more patient than the entire DMK, TVK, Congress, Jamaat put together. Point number two, I have no sympathy for DMK, though I said that the arrest may have been, you know, a bit too much. The
10: By the way, your state, your, the leaders of your party in the state don't agree. Huh? All the BJP leaders in the Tamil Nadu are applauding the arrest of Anita Radhakrishnan. They are very vocally saying, as you sow, so shall you reap, that the DMK totally deserves it. You are a very, you know, you are a proponent for free speech. You are a very fair person. But the BJP in Tamil Nadu was applauding his arrest, just by the way.
5: Let me finish. फिर नहीं तो क्या हुआ कि मेरी आधी अधूरी बात को काट कर ट्विटर पर वायरल कर दिया जाएगा मैसेज इज कंट्रोवर्सीज फेवरेट चाइल्ड लेट मी जस्ट मेक वन थिंग वेरी क्लियर
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5: 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And Sarvanand would agree blindly with anything that the Congress said or the Congress did. Sometimes I would wonder, Sarvanand is a DMK spokesperson or a Congress spokesperson. But let me say this. When Udayanidhi Stalin said, Sanatan Dharma is equal to dengue, malaria, rabies, COVID, Sarvanand, you had a big plastic smile plastered on your face. You said, nahin, this is free speech. When your leader, Senthil Balaji, who's again in the eye of the storm, T.R. Balu, K.N. Nehru, they said, Are North Indians are good for only cleaning our toilets. That is why they come all the way to Chennai. People from Bihar and Uttar Pradesh are only good at being hawkers and selling samosas.
10: Okay.
5: And golgappas and pani puris. People like you said,
14: Pani puri.
5: This is free speech.
10: Okay.
5: So my simple point is, koi bhi yaha doodh ka dhula nahi hai. DMK is...
10: Except the BJP. कोई दूध का धुला नहीं एक्सेप्ट द बीजेपी द रियल डेमोक्रेट राशिद किदवाई लुक संजू वर्मा हैज गिवन एग्जांपल्स
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10: 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patently abusive word on stage where Kanimori was present and Rashid Kidwai exactly. today the BJP is arguing that people write letters accusing the BJP of subverting democracy but they are the really patient ones Sanju Verma is patient with everyone who is abusive they never jailed
17: anyone Padmaja first of all we must understand a few things that are very simple in politics power is intoxicating, power is poison, as Rahul Gandhi had said at one point of time. Leaders, whether they are of NDA or the UPA or the India Alliance, they tend to become, you know, tyrant, despotic in nature when they become chief minister. I can name number of chief ministers who were not from the NDA, ranging from Hemant Soren to Mamata Banerjee to Naveen Patnaik, and they all had sort of inglorious record of targeting many civil rights activities, activists, or anybody who was writing against them. So there was a lot of crossover there. This is, we must accept. But there is a case. The case is that, you know, when you are in power at the center, when you have ED, CBI, income tax, all those, you know, big agencies at your disposal, then I think the conduct of the federal government needs a greater scrutiny. Because after all, they are the custodian of constitution. If there is a breakdown of constitution in a state, then who will intervene? It will be the federal government, it will be the central government. So therefore, the parameters of propriety are you know, different for Mr. Narendra Modi than a state chief minister. This is not a justification.
10: Okay, very quickly respond to that, Sanju Verma. Very quickly respond to that because I must bring in Mr. Rajgopalan also. Very quickly respond to that. Greater power, greater responsibility with the center.
5: You know, I have great respect for Mr. Rashid Kidwai, but I'm reminded of that famous saying by Tennessee Williams, the only thing worse than a liar is a liar who is also a hypocrite. You know, Mr. Kidwai, on umpteen debates you've said, when Kuldeep Nayyar was arrested or when B.G. Varghese was sacked from Hindustan Times under the incompetent nose of Indira Gandhi, who imposed the draconian emergency, you have actually justified that. But now you're holding Narendra
17: Modi... Never. You are ignorant. You have not...
5: You're holding Narendra Modi to very high standards.
17: The chapter on emergency.
5: Exactly what are you
17: talking?
5: But don't be a hypocrite.
17: You don't know me.
5: Don't be a hypocrite.
17: You don't know me. You don't know me.
5: Kuldeep Nayyar was arrested. You say, Wajiba.
17: Yes, BG read my book. You read my book. Read my book. 24 Sultanpuri was arrested. Emergency.
5: For just a few lyrics against Pandit Nehru, you said, Wajiba. Balraj Sahni was arrested. Devanand was arrested. Kishore
17: Kumar. Sanju, if you want to be lavish with criticism, you go on. But what you're saying is factually incorrect.
10: But no, to be fair, Sanju Verma generously preceded that. She prefaced that by saying, I greatly respect you. And then she said all the other things. But let me bring in Mr. Rajagopalan. So we're still confused, Mr. Rajagopalan, in this eternal fight to reclaim democracy, to stand up to authoritarianism. Who is the biggest tyrant today in the country? Because everyone is pointing fingers at each other. Somebody is calling Narendra Modi the biggest authoritarian. Somebody is calling Joseph Vijay the biggest authoritarian. Somebody is saying if there was one tyrant, it was M.K. Stalin. So who is it, Mr. Rajagopalan?
2: It is M.K. Stalin, because democracy is not in danger. It is DMK is in danger now, because DMK wanted to bring down the government of Mr.

0: Mr. Vijay, the reason is on the very first day, Mr. M.K. Stalin's son and Edappadi's son, Mithun and Mr. Udayanidhi, wanted to topple the government on the very first day, Padmaja. Mm. It is not that party. Democracy is not in danger, it's DMK in danger. All the DMK leaders are international lounge in Chennai airport. One is going to Dubai, another is going to Singapore, another is going to London. So therefore, democracy is in danger for DMK. The reason being, Padmaja, I tell you, DMK is playing very dirty politics. Mr. Udayanidhi nor M.K. Stalin would like to see Vijay in the chief minister's chair, as Mr. Rahul Gandhi is annoyed on Narendra Modi for the last 13 years. Therefore, DMK is plotting against this government. What Radhakrishnan said was very, very filthy comment about a woman. Can you understand what he is saying about that? Mm. And similarly, my understanding is simple, Padmaja. DMK is unnecessarily creating this tension. They are losing. The people have decimated the DMK by voters. Saravanan was talking about TVK did not get the votes. Where did DMK get the vote? Tell me. DMK was thrown out of the party. They went to the second or third position. Mm. Now, even if the elections are held today, Mr. Madam Padmaja, TVK will sweep the Tamil Nadu election. DMK will further be decimated. What is the democracy they are talking?
1: Okay, so Mr. Rajagopalan is saying if there's a threat to democracy, it's you. And yet you have this letter that I'm holding up, that your party has signed off on. Mr. Tiruchi Siva has signed off on, along with Mr. Khadge and Mr. Gandhi. John Brittis is here from the CPIM. D. Raja from CPI. Thiruma Vallavan is here from VCK. Vaiko is here from MDMK. You are saying we are trying to save democracy from BJP. But the real threat to democracy is you.
2: See, you are trying to muddle up these two issues. These two issues are distinct. Mm. BJP is always the threat. They have the way they have compromised all the institutions. That is why we wrote that letter, the SIR. SIR, how we have seen how Bihar and West Bengal, the votes.
1: But I thought you said that even the Vijay government is a threat.
0: The Kerala win.
1: You said the Vijay government is a threat. And the Vijay government includes all of these parties that you are standing with at the center. You can't expect the viewer to have selective amnesia, right? They are going to say if you are calling the Congress TDK government a threat to democracy in Tamil Nadu, then you cannot ask them to be fellow travellers at the center.
2: No, Padmaja, see, that's what.
1: And see, the moment I bring up the center, Mr. Sumansi Raman has jumped to the defense of Saravanan.
2: Just a moment.
1: Yes, go on.
2: Just a moment. Yeah.
1: Just a second, Mr. Sumansi Raman. Hold on a second.
2: Let him finish. It is a letter. It is about the SIR. The SIR is against
3: calling the kettle black.
1: Let Mr. Saravanan speak. Let him finish, yes. Sumansi Raman. Yeah. Yes, and you're not just talking about SIR, by the way. This letter talks about subversion of democracy. What this letter says is, when institutions themselves become instruments of oppression, carry forward the agenda of the government, then the future of our democracy is fraught with grave consequences.
2: Absolutely.
1: When the judiciary fails to respond, it indicates a complete breakdown of the republic.
2: Absolutely.
1: Democracies turn into anarchies. Today, your leader is talking about a washing machine in Tamil Nadu.
2: And
1: then you accuse the BJP of a washing machine at the center. You have to make up your mind, right?
2: Which side why should we make... No, we are definitely on the side of democracy. We are on the right side. Wherever there is injustice, we will raise the questions. That is what we did.
1: But who is perpetrating that injustice? Who is the villain in your story, sir?
2: Yes, there are two villains. One here, one there. We are fighting them both.
1: But you are fighting the villain at the center with the person you are calling a villain in Tamil Nadu. The Congress you are calling a villain in Tamil Nadu is your friend in Delhi.
2: Padmaja, we have got nothing to do with the Congress.
1: Arey, but Congress has to do with the DMK government working government together.
2: Allow me to speak.
1: They are justifying your MLAs coming to their side.
2: No, see, we will. That's what we are not sailing with Congress. We have signed a letter, which is about the future of our country. Which is about the future of our democracy. The future of democracy is given 1,000 cuts in Bihar and in West Bengal by the Election Commission. That is why we opposed it.
1: And in Tamil
2: we
1: Nadu?
2: Keep opposing it.
1: In Tamil Nadu, who's dealing this 1,000 cuts?
2: But TVK, naturally TVK.
1: And not the party they are in alliance with?
2: Yes, alliance.
1: Not the Congress.
0: Kerala, you ask Padmaja,
2: all of them.
0: You ask
2: all of them are doing that. All of them are doing that. Whoever is supporting such actions of the TVK, the people of Tamil Nadu are watching.
1: Okay, so you're saying that the Congress in Tamil Nadu is dealing 1,000 cuts to democracy?
3: People who were
2: yes,
1: they are complicit.
2: observing.
1: They are? They are. Then how are you signing a letter with them at the center?
2: No, no, not with them. That's what, not with them. They are also one of the signatory. So what can we do?

0: see, Mr. Sarvanan is forced to sign alongside the Congress. See, this is what you must do when democracy is at stake. I'm coming to you, Felix Gerald. I'm coming to you, Dr. Suman Sinhaman as well. In the larger cause of democracy, such little sacrifices have to be made. Sanju Verma.
1: You know, Padmaja, I'll give a very nice example of how tolerant the BJP is. I would like anyone on this panel.
0: I'm not sure Rashid Kidwai is going to agree. Yes, but go on, continue.
1: I will humbly request everyone on this panel, if they have the time and the patience, go through some of the posts of the social media head of Congress, Supriya Srinath. You will see two words recurringly appearing with great frequency. One is Dorupalli troll and one is Chavanni chaap. She goes on the timeline of sitting chief ministers from BJP-ruled states. She goes on the timeline of cabinet ministers of the Modi government. She calls them Chavanni chaap. She calls them Dorupalli troll. Kya Supriya Srinath ko arrest kiya gaya hai? I dare. If today Sanju Verma goes and calls DK Shivkumar a Dorupalli troll, I'm sure ki dusre din yahan par mere ghar mein Mumbai mein Karnataka se police aa jayegi. So let's not talk about probity, propriety, integrity and tolerance, because these are words which are alien to the dot-dot alliance.
0: Okay,
1: now
0: so
1: let me come to the second point. The second point is only this, Padmaja, very quickly. SIR is a legally mandated exercise which has been upheld by the former CJI Sanjeev Khanna and the current CJI Surya Kant, saying it is in line with Article 325 and 326 of the Indian Constitution. So when Sarvanand sits on your show and he abuses the SIR process, he's running foul and of contempt of court. So please, Sarvanand, will you apologize? SIR is not illegal. It is a legally mandated process.
0: Okay, I don't want this to be derailed and go into the entire SIR debate, because that's a much longer, comprehensive and an entirely separate debate. But Rashid Kidwai, you want to quickly respond? Sanju Verma again making the point. Look, we have always reacted with tolerance and yet unfairly been accused of being dictatorial.
2: Thank you for these small mercies. Of course, not only Supriya Srinath, everybody could have been arrested. Look at the kind of, you see that civility in public life is not a one-way street. And we have seen, and it's highly condemnable, the kind of things that have been said about Prime Minister Narendra Modi, the kind of things that have been said about the BJP, and the same thing, the kind of thing that have been said about Sonia Gandhi, Rahul Gandhi, and many leaders of opposition. So what we are discussing, it's like this, Padmaja, if you ask me, who were the greatest humanists between Adolf Hitler, Joseph Stalin, and Winston Churchill? So I will give an answer as per, you know, relative term. Maybe I will say that Mr. Churchill. So that is a kind of thing that is there. You see, the rulers are ruthless. Power is poison. Power is intoxicating. There are different people.
0: Did you just compare Mr. Modi, Vijay Joseph and Mr. Stalin to Stalin and Hitler?
1: Mr. Kidwai was trying to make cautious that
2: Padmaja asked me who was the greatest humanist among the three.
1: For a change, be honest. Mr. Kidwai, for a change, be honest. Don't support the Congress blindly all the time. You think Rahul Gandhi is the next best thing after Brown?
2: No, never.
1: You
2: no,
1: think
2: never.
1: Rahul Gandhi is the next best thing after Brown? I've never seen you criticize
2: today about Punjab. In the same
1: Sonia Gandhi called her for the Sagar.
2: You read. My account of how Sitaram Kesri was treated. See, you're not a book reader, so admit it.
0: Rashid Kidwai, it's fine. If you're saying that in power, all of these leaders are authoritarians, not just authoritative, but they're authoritarians, then what does it say about the Congress, which is okay being bedfellows with people like the DMK, with people like Mr. Stalin or people like Mr. Joseph Vijay, and then still talk about saving democracy? Yes, we are agreeing that they have been authoritarian when they were in government. Then why did the Congress do business with them in states and then at the center accuse others of subverting democracy?
2: So Padmaja, politicians are also a bundle of contradictions and they have this kind of alliances. I don't want to go back to BJP alliance with PDP, but these things happen. All the turncoats, the people that you know, the Tranmool MPs who the BJP said that they were anti-national, they were fomenting communal trouble, they all are part of NDA.
1: Don't peddle truths.
2: I have no problem with that.
1: Name the board after Donald Trump.
0: Okay, fair.

0: if we are accepting that at the end of the day, nobody can afford to take the moral high ground and claim to be, you know, the flag bearers of democracy or some kind of, you know, moral values, then it's fine. In politics, everyone has to make concessions. But let me bring back Felix Gerald, because now it seems that, you know, you are fellow travelers, like Rashid Kidwai said, it's only a question of degrees. All of the politicians, including your leader, are authoritarian or tyrannical in the words of Kanimodi. It's just a difference of degrees.
1: No, the problem is today, DNK has completely become a dust in Tamil Nadu. Okay, they want to ensure their existence. Your leader is defeated in his own constituency. Imagine a 70-year-old party. The leader of DNK, M.K. Stalin, is got defeated in his own constituency.
0: Hmm.
1: They were not able to digest the failure. They're not able to. There is no future for them.
0: Mm.
1: The future looks very dark for them.
0: But that's not what they're saying. They're saying their future is bright. You are busy decimating them, Mr. Felix Gerald.
1: They have gone.
0: That you are using underhand means to decimate them. That you are bribing and buying and browbeating them.
1: I will tell you. Today, they have allotted 180 crores to buy 10 to 15 TVK MLAs. This never happened, okay? So they are so desperate. There is no future for the DNK. And if you call us as a totalitarian, authoritarian government, we have just arrested two people. And they are digital goons, digital gundas. Their interviews cannot be listened with their own family members. And for those, this former DNK government gave, the gun protection. Tiruchi Shiva's son was arrested. If you know Tamil, listen to his some of the interviews.
0: Mm.
1: You cannot watch the interview sitting with your family. And one Mr. Mukhtar was arrested. He's a goon. Literally, he is a digital gunda of DNK.
0: Mr. Sarvanan,
1: he was arrested.
0: Digital gunda. Okay. And today you cry for
1: him. They gave up.
2: We are here on the issue of Mr. Anita Radhakrishnan. What has he done? Don't you? You're in politics. You should have a thick skin. If you have a thin skin, you should not be in politics. People will attack you, whether in good taste or in bad taste.
0: It doesn't work like that. You can't say people will attack you in bad taste. That is why you have provisions in law for defamation.
2: Just a moment. That's what Padmaja, don't jump the gun. There is a difference between bad taste and criminally you attacking somebody else. That's what the Supreme, High Court judge said.
0: Sir, you put Gunda's Act on your political opponents.
2: Anita, I'm talking about Mr. Anita Radhakrishnan. What are you talking about?
0: Exactly. I am talking about the political opponents that you jailed. Yeah. You booked Felix Gerald.
2: What they did.
0: He's a living example. He's sitting right here that today when you talk about democratic values, you talk about freedom of expression, you talk about having a thick skin.
2: Just a moment.
0: You booked Felix Gerald.
2: Just a moment, Padmaja. Just a moment. See, there are any number of complaints. More than 20 complaints we have given. All the TVK workers who are abused in a worst possible way against our leaders. What action did they take? No action. And there are, again, complaints against two ministers. One for under the POKSO Act and one for abusing a substance, white powdery substance.
0: Mm.
2: But no action. Nothing at all. And suddenly somebody says something disrespectful, you go arrest him and make a big spectacle out of it. I'm saying law and order issues are there. People are worried. Young girl children are worried to come out on the streets. Today, there was a girl's body found in a well. This is not the state of Tamil Nadu. The girl children are afraid to come out. And here they are speaking about 180 crores. Ask him the proof.
0: Okay, from talking about who is misusing the law to who is misusing wealth and money power, who is using money power and who is the real washing machine. Very interesting conundrum, and I want to bring in Sanju Verma and Mr. Rajgopalan on this. Take a look at this. So interesting. In the last 24 hours, we had two people talking about washing machine. First, it was Pawan Kheda, who was referring to what is happening in Maharashtra. And essentially calling the BJP a washing machine. He said court-certified washing machine. But on the other hand, his party is in government along with TVK in Tamil Nadu. And the DMK is using...

0: same epithet for him. No matter how corrupt the stain, the only soap that washes, bleaches and irons it out is Sobha Shakti. Kanimori says, I heard the washing machine of the kind the BJP used to employ in the north has now arrived in Tamil Nadu as well. So we still haven't been able to settle the question of who is the real dictator, Mr. Rajagopalan. Now we also have to understand who is really running the washing machine. Congress TVK or the BJP?
1: Padmaja, my simple answer is DMK is the real washing machine, because DMK, when it was in power, it ruled with 8 ADMK ministers. That is not washing machine. Sendil Balaji was a washing machine and Mr. M.K. Stalin accommodated. His father would not have accommodated him. Felix will vouchsafe for that. And moreover, what Saravanan said is absolutely wrong. There are 300 persons arrested during DMK rule. BJP leaders, S.G. Surya, and moreover the others, Gopinath, all YouTubers have been arrested. There is a democracy in danger during DMK rule.
0: Okay.
1: They have really done all that. That is why they have been thrown out of the party. What this Felix says is absolutely correct. DMK is decimated in Tamil Nadu. They cannot come to power.
0: Okay.
1: That is why the jealousy of Mr. Stalin and Udayanidhi Stalin to see Mr. Vijay in power, that is why they are all blabbering like that.
0: All right. So in a circle, everyone pointing fingers at each other. But if you really want any answers, at least you, Mr. Saravanan, will have the privilege of sitting next to the Congress in the coming parliament session. Maybe you can get some answers from them on who is the real washing machine and who is really the biggest authoritarian. Last 30 seconds only, Sanju Verma, I'm out of time. Last 30 seconds, yes.
2: I just want to say this. The Congress won Amethi 14 out of 17 times, won Rae Bareli 17 out of 19 times. BJP ne kabhi ye nahi kaha ki election commission chor hai. The Congress ruled Madhya Pradesh for 43 years. It ruled Bihar for 37 years. It ruled Gujarat for 18 years. It ruled Uttar Pradesh for more than 25 years. But the BJP never delegitimized institutions. When the Congress wins Karnataka, sab changa si. When the Congress wins Telangana, sab changa si. When the Congress wins Himachal Pradesh, sab changa si. When the Congress loses Uttar Pradesh, democracy khatre mein hai. When the Congress is decimated in Maharashtra, democracy khatre mein hai. When the Congress fails to win Haryana, despite being the favorite, democracy khatre mein hai. Matlab meetha meetha gab gab, kadwa kadwa thu thu. Ye hai Congress ki ideology. People can see through the charade of Rahul Gandhi. People can see through the charade of the Dot Dot Alliance, which has spared no effort to delegitimize, forget ED, CBI. The Election Commission is a constitutional body. But the Congress does not believe in due process of law. And
0: all right. Okay. I think...
2: Naveen Chawla was appointed CEC Sonia Gandhi.
0: Okay. We are completely out of time. But I think Sanju Verma, at the end of the day, the moral of the story is that everyone else is authoritarian when in power, when in opposition they are crying foul, except the BJP, which has always been a beacon of freedom of expression and democracy and secular values. Thanks very much, Sanju Verma, for joining us along with all the other gentlemen. It'll be very interesting to see what happens when the monsoon session of parliament starts. Moving on to a story that's literally fueling political fires in Delhi. The ethanol blending mandate, E20 fuel now running in your tank, has become the internet's number one talking point. The day began with Aam Aadmi Party chief Arvind Kejriwal attacking the union government, citing media reports claiming that the government is only experimenting with the E20 mandate. Those reports, the government says, were factually incorrect and based on selective quoting. But that didn't stop many other leaders from asking, will the centre compensate people for vehicle damage? Days earlier, Karnataka Minister Priyank Kharge also raised the same concern, saying that the common man is not a guinea pig and roads are not test tracks. His demand, a complete rollback. Taking on the opposition, Union Petroleum Minister Hardeep Singh Puri defended the mandate and even pointed out that ethanol is used even in racing cars where it improves acceleration. It is being done on a global scale. On mileage concerns, he said multiple factors could be at play. On the issue of insurance, he said companies have flagged no concerns. He, in fact, alleged that this is a deliberate false narrative being pushed by vested interests and called ethanol blending a globally accepted practice. Now, for you, the viewer, for the end user, the question and the million-dollar question is, what is the truth behind all of these claims? Videos are going viral, claims are flying thick and fast, but here's a quick breakdown of what you need to know, claim versus fact. On the

question of the government experimenting with ethanol blending, we already know from the center's clarification that the AG is being misquoted and that the statements in Supreme Court were actually in a different context. But what about the opposition's allegation that ethanol blending is being done for the personal benefit of certain individuals? Well, did you know that the E10 blending policy, the original ethanol blending mandate, was notified not by the Modi government? It was actually notified by the UPA-led cabinet way back in 2007. That is what the BJP is now highlighting amid the controversy. It's not as if somebody in this government or connected to this government stands to benefit, so it's now a policy being brought in. It was actually notified way back, close to 10 years back. On the allegation that ethanol blending is a BJP idea, the party said that this policy did run a pilot in 2001 under Atal Bihari Vajpayee, but the E5 mandate was first rolled out in 2006. The UPA notified the policy in 2013 with a 2017 E20 target timeline. So much for a rollback call. So let's address the elephant in the room. Does ethanol really reduce your mileage by 30%, as some in the opposition are claiming? The BPCL has an answer for that. Ethanol has 30% less calorific value than petrol, but that does not mean that it reduces performance or mileage by 30%. That's the chemistry. Then what about all the noise over ethanol causing vehicle breakdowns? You would have seen a lot of such reels on Instagram, on social media. Now, Union Minister Nitin Gadkari contends that there are no such verified cases, no verified claims. A lot of chatter, a lot of social media information, but no verified cases that directly attribute mechanical failures to ethanol. He's also said that the same brands operating in India have long supported ethanol blending in other countries across the world, like the US, Brazil, even Europe. Now, you might ask, will this fly with your insurance company? Hardeep Puri has confirmed that insurance companies have clarified to him there are no such issues. So is this controversy manufactured then? The truth is, that is not entirely correct. It is not entirely manufactured. Some genuine concerns do remain, and they should be addressed. For instance, if all Volvo vehicles can run safely on E20, why did the government mandate a separate E20 compliance? What does one make of that? Why is this certification for manufacturers brought in post-2023? Why distinguish if every vehicle is suited for E20? And if compliant vehicles genuinely handle E20 better, why not give consumers a choice at the pump, just like Brazil does? Just petrol or E20? You get to pick. Concerns also over older vehicles are persisting. Dismissing individual cases is easy, but a wider inquiry and clarification is what is actually needed. Is that under consideration? And on purity, how do manufacturers guarantee E20 blend ratios stay accurate with no dilution or adulteration down the supply chain? Isn't that also a legitimate question to ask? In the end, this debate comes down to, if you just leave aside all the politics, is this entire push meant to cut India's 22 lakh crores import bill? Will any of that saving reach us, the end consumer? Some questions for the government to ponder, because that ultimately is where the buck should stop. And that's it then from me today. Thanks very much for tuning in. And remember, when it's a story that matters to you, that you're talking about, the buck stops here. I'll see you Monday.

0: talented photographer to create the big dream. The world comes together at Sharda University. So where are you?
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8: Literally go from the man on the outside looking in now to the man on the inside looking out.
9: I think that was one of my biggest drivers to become an astronaut.
8: Iron Man, Kokoro, how does that prepare the body for something with no finish line?
9: I would say it prepares the mind more than it prepares the body. I live right next to NDTV in Greater Kailash. In New Delhi.
8: What would the young man in India say if he could see you right now?
9: I'll be up there soon with you.
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5: 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So where are you?
12: Literally go from the man on the outside looking in, now to the man on the inside looking out.
13: I think that was one of my biggest drivers to become an astronaut.
12: Iron Man, Kokoro, how does that prepare the body for something with no finish line?
13: I would say it prepares the mind more than it prepares the body. I live right next to NDTV in Greater Kailash in New Delhi.
12: What would the young man in India say if he could see you right now?
13: I'll be up there soon with you.
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16: 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My compliments to the team.
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17: The hope is that beyond this election, this will be one of the major issues. With multiple challenges in the fray, the TMC also has

Good evening and welcome. You're on India Matters this Friday night with me, Shiv Arur. Let's get you straight to the top stories we're tracking at 9 tonight. The DMK MLA who remarked that Vijay looked better at home with an actress has now been arrested for allegedly making defamatory remarks against the Chief Minister. The DMK is calling the action authoritarian. TVK Minister Adhav Arjuna targets the DMK, holding it responsible for the Karur stampede. DMK meanwhile moves Supreme Court to restrain Tamil Nadu Chief Minister Vijay and ministers from commenting on the Karur stampede case. The monsoon has arrived and with it the tragedies as well. Across Indian cities, people have died from electrocution, motorists have crashed into potholes,

visuals from Jaipur show rainwater flooding a trauma center. Two daycare workers arrested in Bengaluru after videos showed toddlers being abused at a Capgemini daycare center right there on its campus. This is a big NDTV impact. IT ministry to summon Meta on the issue of child sexual abuse content on Instagram. This is after reports claiming that Instagram was running ads allegedly promoting child sexual abuse externally. A Pune court remands Sia Goyal and her alleged boyfriend Chetan Chaudhary to 14 days judicial custody in connection with the murder of her fiancé Ketan Agarwal. Both accused to stay behind bars till July the 16th. And coming up on the show tonight, Chief Minister Vijay's honeymoon has ended. Tamil Nadu politics is on the boil, one confrontation after the other. And story number two on India Matters, potholes, trees, manholes, wires, your taxes are pretty much your death sentence. With the monsoon comes tragedy in almost every Indian city. Let's get started with our top story tonight. Vijay's honeymoon as Chief Minister of Tamil Nadu is officially over, my friends. Some would argue there was no honeymoon to begin with because barely 2 months into office, Tamil Nadu politics has gone from celebration to full-fledged combat. You'd think a leader who rode into power on a historic wave would get a little breathing room to settle into the biggest job of his life. Instead, every new day seems to bring a fresh political flashpoint. A DMK MLA was arrested today over remarks linked to Vijay and his partner Trisha. There are explosive allegations of a conspiracy to topple the Vijay government, with crores allegedly being offered to Vijay's MLAs. Claims and counterclaims of horse trading, escalating attacks between the DMK and the government, complaints over the role of unelected private individuals, and continuing defections that are speeding up the breakup of Jayalalitha's once mighty AIA-DMK. The old Dravidian duopoly of Tamil Nadu may have been interrupted by Dalapathy Vijay as Chief Minister, but one thing, viewer, has not changed. Tamil Nadu remains a state of political permanent confrontation. Vijay isn't retreating either. His government is making decisions that are bringing criticism of their own, including arrests, like I just showed you, of rivals in defamation-related cases. Now, political pinpricks are part of the job. But allegations of attempts to bring down an elected government, relentless political warfare, and a rapidly shifting opposition landscape tells us this is something much, much bigger. Tamil Nadu is politically on the boil. The Vijay government is being forced to stay permanently on its toes, with its knives constantly out, looking over its shoulder. And if the first 2 months are any indication, the heat is only going to rise. And now let me show you just how on the boil Tamil Nadu has been under Chief Minister Vijay for just the first 2 months of this brand new government. Take a look at all of this. Three held for alleged bid to topple the government, some of them saying they've been offered 35 crores from Vijay's team. DMK MLA mocking Vijay and Trisha. He has been arrested today. This happened. NDTV broke it first. Political fight over the Karur stampede is continuing. The DMK is continuing to apply a great deal of pressure. The TVK is alleging a DMK bid to bring that up. Governor versus the government, that has also heated up right now. Governor says restore Vaigai River. TVK says governor has no authority on this aspect. Then you've got the TASMAC and the welfare debate. Very, very emotive debate. It's something that Vijay had made as a first announcement when he became the Chief Minister, facing criticism over liquor policy. Then you've got ex-AIA-DMK leaders now in the TVK, induction of former AIA-DMK leaders. Lots of horse trading criticism is coming Vijay's way. The Mekedatu dam showdown, Tamil Nadu Assembly's unanimous stand has escalated against Karnataka. That's also keeping the TVK government on its row. The Deepam Rao is also escalating once again. People thought that had been done and dusted. The TVK government has approached the Supreme Court against the High Court order on that front. YouTubers arrest. Remember just a few weeks ago, arrest over anti-TVK posts igniting a whole free speech debate. Even the arrest of a DMK MLA, some would argue, brings that up once again. And then cinema meeting governors, Vijay's films, songs at official government event. And I have only scratched the surface. There are many more flags.

0: flashpoints and controversies that appear to be raising battles and keeping Tamil Nadu politics on the boil. So is this an era of permanent confrontation beginning once again in the state of Tamil Nadu? Let's debate tonight on India Matters. Joining me live, advocate Satya Kumar, spokesperson of Vijay's TVK, the ruling party of Tamil Nadu. Kasturi Shankar of the BJP will be with us in just a moment. Harish Mohammed Ibrahim, political analyst. He supports the DMK in this conversation. And Venkatesh Ramaraj is spokesperson of the Congress Party, which is part of the Tamil Nadu government. Welcome to all of you and thank you for your time tonight here. Satya Kumar, to you first. It seems like the honeymoon is over. Every single day is bringing new heat. Your government has arrested a DMK MLA today over some comments he's made about the chief minister and his partner. It seems like Tamil Nadu politics is on the boil.
1: If you may see, today's arrest is an outbreak wherein the sitting DMK MLA, Mr. Anita Radhakrishnan, went to the judiciary to obtain an anticipatory bail.
0: Yeah.
1: And accordingly, the anticipatory bail was dismissed with the observation by the Honorable Madras High Court. And accordingly, police landed at his residence and he was arrested. The point here is that it was not an action where complaint was lodged yesterday and he was arrested today, or rather on the same. The complaint was lodged and the police did not take action on him. He himself went to the Honorable Madras High Court, applied for the anticipatory bail. With the observation, the anticipatory bail was dismissed. Accordingly, he was arrested. It happens for any citizen. It happened for him as well. Accordingly, there is no coercion or any kind of directions given, wherein it is all the scene that was created by the DMK to showcase as though there is an upper hand on this matter.
0: No, but the fact that a DMK MLA has been arrested is no small action. You know, you're making it sound like this is a.
1: Why should he not be arrested?
0: I'm not getting into the merits.
1: What's wrong?
0: Of the case, but people are saying that for a comment,
1: are they special human beings?
0: Cracked down on it, and you've reminded people of how the earlier governments have been. You know, most people will say, why this crackdown? Where does defamation come into play? You know, is this political intimidation or legitimate law enforcement? Harish, how are you seeing the arrest of this DMK MLA?
2: Of course, Shiv, the TVK government want to intimidate each and every political opponents. And they have done the same thing with Mr. Anita Radhakrishnan while he was produced in the magistrate court during the press meets, during the press bites he have given, stating that the TVK is trying to poach him by giving some kind of luring with amounts and he want to resign immediately. Having said that, the functional of the democracy is always lies with the ascent and the descent. And the TVK government, while then actor Mr. they have used his PR mafia to ruin each and every actress or the actor who was then his opponent. And the same thing the PR mafia is doing with the political opponent as well by doing so with whatever the tactics. By coming to the merits of the case, if the TVK government has to lie with the same yardstick, then each and every TVK members across the social media, across the political diaspora, should be behind the bars. If that has to be taken into accordance, Madam Jayalalitha is the first and foremost CM across India to file against defamation cases across all the news agencies and all the political opponents while she was in power. But anywhere the arrest has been happened, no. Each and every defamatory case shouldn't gone to this kind of level. This is a pure political vendetta and this is a political intimidation.
0: No, because
2: the DMK will take its own
0: I will be the first to say, sorry for interrupting, I will be the first to say that many unsavory things have been said about the chief minister and his partner, Trisha. I will say it openly here on NDTV.
2: But there is a long distance between
0: unsavory, ugly, obnoxious comments and someone being arrested. That's the exception I'm taking with you, Satya Kumar. But Venkatesh, I want to bring you in on this because your party is part of this government. An MLA of your former partner, the DMK, has been picked up and arrested over some unsavory comments on the chief minister and his partner, deemed as defamatory in this case. Is this something you support? You're on mute, Venkatesh.
3: Good evening, Mr. Shiv. I would strongly support this action by the TV.

0: UK government, by the police department, because see, we are not merely making comment on an actor. He is a chief minister. It's not about Mr. Vijay. Mm. It's about the chief minister's chair, the post. You should not make such vulgar comment. This is a you know, a very bad behavior of Mr. Anita Radhakrishnan. He is a lawmaker for 7 times, and he is a district secretary. A vulgar remark coming from such a person doesn't seem to be responsible. He doesn't behave responsible. So this action, what he has been taken, is good. It's not just about defamation, but about this can create a riot among two parties. So this the action that has been taken is right, and the High
1: Court. But it is where, what riot has it created? But Venkatesh, what riot has it created? You know, had your rival parties arrested like this, you would have called it draconian. You would have called it Hitler. You would have called it fascism.
0: Why will a lawmaker make personal comment about
1: no argument with that. No, there is no argument with that. But there is a difference between vulgarity and arresting someone. I am just playing devil's advocate here and saying you're proving the point of your rivals by taking draconian action in this case.
0: No, it's not a draconian action. I strongly believe personally that a lawmaker, especially a district secretary, who should be responsible, should not make personal vulgar comment against the chief minister. Not just chief minister, to any individual of the society.
1: Kasturi, welcome. Do you think Anita, the MLA, should have been arrested?
2: I think Mr. Anita Radhakrishnan has a huge, colorful history. He's a very colorful personality, wears white and white, but he has a history of throwing
1: obnoxious
2: words,
1: comments,
2: breaching the limits of decency. He's done it with Modi ji.
1: Yeah.
2: He's thrown allegations, completely unfounded, kind of, you know, audacious remarks about Sri Rajiv Gandhi.
1: Mm.
2: And today, the birds have come to roost. That's it.
1: Yeah.
2: You can't keep doing this forever. Today, he has met his match in Adav Arjuna. If you saw the DMK cadre shouting after, you know, they were yelling. They were not yelling against Vijay. They were yelling against Adav Arjuna. So one gets to see who the Chanakya of this regime is. That's what I would say. There are two things I'd like to say. Number one, the chickens have come to roost for the DMK. I was arrested for pretty much the same similar sections. They accused me of trying to cause riots between two different sections. Not proved, baseless. But when the DMK wanted to silence any voices of criticism,
1: yeah,
2: they would take some excuse or the other, hunt down their detractors and get them into jail.
1: Let me get a response to that, because you're making an important point. I would say two wrongs don't make a right, which is why I'm saying that this brings us back to the politics of confrontation of the DMK versus the AIADMK. Someone would have thought that the TVK will be a breath of fresh air. It won't be, you know, tit for tat political intimidation. But let me get Harish to respond to the point you've made. Kasturi, hold on to that thought.
2: I just want to say this. The DMK, in a lot of policy decisions, we thought the TVK is behaving like DMK 2.0. I have to say, sometimes their speed and alacrity with which they're rounding up their detractors from the DMK, they are acting like DMK 2000.0.
1: I don't think the TVK would like that sobriquet very much. But Harish, the Kasturi says, you asked for it. The DMK, has practiced this kind of political intimidation. The chickens have come home to roost. Now deal with it.
3: No, not at all, Shiv. If there is one government which is so tolerant to all these kind of preposterous comments or incorrigible behaviors from the cadres, then it is Mr. Stalin, and his family have been gone through.
1: That's not true. Come on, Harish. That's not true. I don't agree with what Kasturi said, but that is not true. I have many examples.
4: Never.
1: Let Harish finish. I'll come to you. Let Harish finish.
3: Let me complete.
1: Yeah.
3: If that is the case, you haven't heard then what are the unfurling comments against Madam Kanimoli and the families of the first family of then Chief Minister, Mr. M.K. Stalin. Across social media, which has been intimidating in nature, which has been threatening in nature, But the government has withstood all those comments and take a pinch of salt. Wherever it has to act with the utmost responsibility, it has acted. But having said that,

0: And whether these kind of defamatory remarks should be uncalled for? Yes, of course it is uncalled for, and it is unwarranted, which is way beyond the bell.
1: Okay.
0: I don't deny that. But having said that, whether these defamatory comments should gone to the limits of arresting someone who's a sitting MLA?
2: No, because
0: the TVK MLA who's... One second. The TVK MLAs, which is nearby Mr. Anita Radhakrishnan constituency, where a women TVK functionary has been crying for almost 2 to 3 weeks now. Where the TVK MLA, Mr. Sharmanan, got arrested.
1: Satyakumar,
0: accused.
1: Okay, let Satyakumar answer that. Let Satyakumar answer that because he's smiling and he disagrees with you.
0: One second, Chief. These are the serious, heinous crimes where the governance and the governance should act upon. Not with the defamatory cases which can wait for long. Right?
1: No, but that's the... But the point is...
0: serious kinds of allegations, but the government doesn't act at all. That brings the huge hypocrisy.
1: Satyakumar, that... these are, you know, you're teaching the DMK a lesson by these arrests is what the insinuation is.
0: Oh,
1: but
0: God.
1: This is petty and this is vindictive. This is vindictive politics is the insinuation.
3: No. See, the DMK has its own wisdom to comment like this.
1: Coming to you, Venkat.
3: And they have their own wisdom to knock at the doors of the judiciary. And judiciary has observed a very important phrase shift. I'll, for the benefit of the listeners, I wanted to quote that. The Lordship has said, being a member of the Legislative Assembly, what kind of speech you have spoken, whoever it may be, you have to respect the CM. This is what the court has said.
1: Yeah, strong words.
3: They have the wisdom to knock at the doors of the court when they have made this comment. Accordingly, the due process of law is set in, wherein the moment this anticipatory bail is dismissed, he is arrested. As simple as that. The next day after the complaint, he was not arrested.
1: No, but Satyakumar, you're making it sound very technical. You're making it sound very technical and you're saying that...
3: Not technical, that's a fact.
1: That is also not true. Come on. Let's be real about this.
3: Let me put the grass. Look at, for example, in the horse trading case, where Senthil Balaji's brother, Ashok Kumar, has knocked the doors of the judiciary with an anticipatory bail petition. He's absconded. He's not standing in his home and is filing the anticipatory bail. Here is Anita Radhakrishnan, who is filing an anticipatory bail and is not absconding. I'm not saying absconding is right or wrong. I'm not coming to that point. That is his individual choice.
1: Okay.
3: Police not to arrest him.
1: I think
3: technical. It's a process.
1: Okay. You're saying there is process, but we all know that politics covers many of these decisions. Yes, Venkatesh, quickly add to that. Then I'll go back to Kasturi.
3: I would like to highlight.
4: Gentlemen.
3: It is not about politics. If it is politics, the next day after the complaint, we would have arrested him.
1: Okay.
3: That's not the politics.
1: Okay, sure. Okay. Venkatesh, add to that. Then I'll get Harish.
4: We all should understand that one has a right to make comment on other, but it's a fundamental right, but it's not an absolute right. You should understand that what kind of comment you're making, it has to be decent enough, not at the cost of tarnishing others' image, and particularly a chief minister. And DMK is known to engage in such kind of fact. And I want to tell you, we're talking about confrontation politics. See, whether it is DMK, TVK, or any other government, if anyone does wrong, they have to be arrested. And I can quote many examples. Kasturiji, he is here. She was arrested. Shankar, Sate Ture Murugan, even the then lawmaker Jayakumar was arrested. Many people were arrested by DMK government without any reason.
1: Yeah.
4: And now this arrest is required, much required. Anita Radhakrishnan should be taught a lesson that he doesn't continue to do this with any leader.
1: Harish, so why are you so aggrieved? So many examples of...
4: No, it's not aggrieved. Why will he make such comment on anyone?
1: No, I'm asking Harish.
4: Standing for Mr. Vijay.
1: I'm asking Harish. Harish, why are you aggrieved about this action that has been taken when there are so many examples of your party, the party you support, you know, doing pretty much the same thing? And I don't support either action, by the way. Let me be very clear, Harish.
0: This defamation stuff is
1: a very slippery slope in politics. It is used by every party. Some thought that the TVK would not deploy it so easily. But I think Kasturi has hit the nail on the head when she said the chickens have come home to roost. But Harish, yes.
0: Yeah, as I said, we are not denying the fact. It is an uncalled for and it is a below-the-belt remark, which should be uncalled for. And having said that, if there is one people who have been vanishing or absconding after these kind of intimidation tactics, even after the Karoo stampede, the entire TVK functionaries have been absconding for almost 2 to 3 months. But what the mistake the DMK government have done is, at that point of time, they haven't booked the case against Mr. Radhav Arjuna, who has been false, who have been doing all kind of rhetorics after he became the minister as of now. He's leveling upon the charges which has been under the CBI scrutiny, and he is doing all that kind of shitty and uncalled for remarks against the DMK government by then. whether the DMK government have done the same thing which the TVK government, which is an incompetent government at various stakes as of now. There has been a serious charges against Mr. Pussy Anand yesterday by saying by a TVK functionary who was sent on a clerical record with the same high
1: court. Kasturi is balking at your comment. Kasturi, jump in.
0: 1 second,
1: Let Harish finish. 10 seconds.
0: There has been a complaint filed with the Madras Honorable Madras High Court stating that the TVK administration have been asking for bribery up to 5 to 30 lakhs for a government leader. So these are the charges which has to be acted upon by this government. But whether this government is sleeping for all the 50 days with all the serious allegations and all the crimes against women and children, and they want to go and do the, all these kind of intimidating tactics.
1: Kasturi is shaking her head. Go ahead, Kasturi.
2: Here goes. I have to say two things. More idioms coming your way. When Mr. Harish speaks of bribery and allegations of corruption in the government, it's literally, for me, it's not even the pot calling the kettle black. It's like the devil preaching to the Pope. It's literally like that. Okay. Yeah, I understand and I agree with whatever he says. You know, he says everything, but I think he's saying it to a mirror. I think he's talking to himself, because everybody in Tamil Nadu knows why the DMK even lost power. Because of widespread corruption, because of widespread perpetration. You know, I want to bring notice to the point, you know, the fact that in the DMK government, there were people, there were ministers, sitting ministers who were talking their heads off in such unpleasant ways, such despicable ways. There was a minister who said things like, you know, against religion, against the Hindu religion. He said things like, a call girl will say, aap khade ho to mujhe 5 de do, late na hai to mujhe 10 de do.
1: All obnoxious, you know? Stuff.
2: And
1: yeah,
2: that guy was not, that guy was not arrested. There was an entire statewide outrage about it. He was not arrested. And Ms. Kanimuri had the gall to say, we have removed him from the party position. So therefore, only
0: then
2: one,
0: Hold on a second.
2: Udayanidhi has gone on record saying you have to eradicate Sanatan, and he is roaming as a free guy. Nothing happened. So when the next government comes and it says a zero tolerance policy on people who shoot their mouth off, it's a new concept.
1: So you're saying it's a new rules of engagement. Kasturi, you're basically saying that these are the new rules right now. Anybody who is obnoxious or vulgar.
2: There were two journalists.
1: Look, I don't buy this.
2: Bullshit about everybody, and they were roaming with police protection.
1: That's true. That is true. We covered that.
2: Now they're behind bars. Thank God that this judge.
0: One quick point.
1: Harish, quick rebuttal. Venkatesh is and Satya are waiting.
0: If Madam Kasturi's points have to be taken, her own state president, Mr. Naina Nagendran, also shouldn't be behind the bars as of now. Because he has also made the same comment like Mr. Anita Radhakrishnan made against Mr. Vijay and his counterpart. But having said that, these are the defamatory remarks which has to be reprimanded. There is no second thought about it. But going to the extra large mile is always questionable. When you have the serious allegations and serious charges have been leveled against women and child abuse across the state for larger than 50 days as of now. That is my only rebuttal for this.
1: No, but there are lots of examples. Yes, Venkatesh, you wanted to come in? Is your government getting enough time to govern with all these daily flashpoints? Is the question that citizens will be asking. Yes, Venkatesh.
4: I would like to clarify one thing. Mr. Harish was talking about Karoo Stampede. He should understand the difference between Karoo Stampede and the comment that has been made by Mr. Anita Radhakrishnan. It's an accident, and here it is an intentional insult. It is a misogynistic behavior of Mr. Anita Radhakrishnan. You cannot compare that. Everyone has the rights to abscond and protect themselves, but not by making an intentional insult to someone and then take an absconding stand. You cannot just justify that.
1: Satya, I want to ask you a question. You know, I was in Chennai in the lead up to government formation. I was there, at the stadium during the swearing in. I remember reporting how M.K. Stalin had very magnanimously said, I will give this government 100 days. It was a very cryptic comment at that time, basically indicating that, he would there would be no attacks, no pressure, no barbs, etc.

0: for the first 100 days of your government, and then the opposition would start. It seems like they've not given you any breathing space at all. You're on your toes even before the 60-day mark.
1: That's the level of their man.
2: In fact, they are impatient. As an opposition, they are not even effective. They have become impatient because they are not able to take the fact that our leader has become the chief minister. That's the reason. They should have waited for another 50 more days. But if you see the way they are acting, as though their government was running effectively, look at the scams they got into. Job scams. Let me complete. Shiv, can I complete?
0: Yes, please complete.
2: I did not interrupt when Mr. Harish was speaking.
0: Yeah, Satya has been very patient. Please complete.
2: Right. So, look at the scams. Look at the number of... Mr. Senthil Balaji is an habitual offender. Look at the number of crimes he is into allegated. Even horse trading, CBA case, which is a transformer case. Then the prevention of money laundering case, he got a bail. In fact, his bail will be cancelled, considering the fact that he should not enter into any other offence. That's what the Section 45 of the Prevention of Money Laundering Act 2002 says. And he has been continuously in offence. His name comes every time.
0: Yeah.
2: And there is a link of evidence. This is a kind of government. And by the way, when he was in the other party, the case was filed by the DMK. And with that case, he came here. In that case, only he got arrested. That's an irony. This is the kind of governance they had. And they had a patience for 5 years. They can't wait for another 50 more days or 6 months to see to that the governance is set in place. It is a pervasive issue. It is a pervasive issue of the previous government that is actually taking a toll on the present government.
0: But with all these daily eruptions, Satya, is the government getting enough time to govern?
2: It seems like
0: politics is taking all your energy now.
2: We are implementing all the schemes which are beneficial for the people. We are doing it. Every day there is a CMO Tamil Nadu announcement.
0: Okay.
2: Apparently it is there in English as well as in Tamil.
0: Venkatesh.
2: What kind of policies are implemented? Yeah. We are also working on a cooperative federalism model.
0: Okay. Yeah.
2: We are not fighting with the center
3: for
2: everything.
3: There's a strong reason why DMK is trying to topple Vijay's government as early as possible is because almost all the then ministers of DMK will get arrested due to the scams they have done. One by one, most of them are raided. They're going to be confessed. They'll be proved guilty and they will go behind the bars within 30 to 60 days' time. And they started fearing that. And that is the reason why they have been making all this nonsense to topple this government.
0: This is, as a Chennai boy, this is politically familiar to me. You know, all of you guys are going to be arrested when we come to power is a language that Tamil Nadu politics has always been defined by. I understand. I'm just being lighthearted, but I understand what you're saying. Harish, quickly, then I'll end with Kasturi.
4: Yeah, those are political fallacies, which the earlier speaker have said, because there is no truth and it will be staying as an allegation. If there is one government should be toppled, then Mr. Vijay himself has to be toppled and went to the people for seeking a majority. But have he done that? No. Because he has been defecting the ADMK MLAs.
0: No, but is the DMK trying to topple the government? Is that true, Harish? What are you hearing? Is that actually true?
4: Those are the allegations. They themselves will topple because MDMK Vaiko have entered inside. He will topple any strong government itself. So he will make sure to topple the Vijay government with his own power. So you don't have to worry whether DMK has to take any cognizance of this offence. No, not at all. Because Mr. Vijay himself have poached MLAs. He have defected almost 25 MLAs from the ADMK. One after one joining across.
0: Okay.
4: Whether he has done the same thing? No, the DMK government have given him 6 months of ultimatum to make sure his government go accordance with the governance.
0: I think
4: but whether they are doing that, no.
0: Okay, the bottom
4: not
0: line.
4: At all. So having said that, there are multiple governance issue, multiple law and order issue for the last prevailing for last 50 days. And they are not concentrating on that.
0: Basically,
4: rather than they want to do the same thing.
0: I understand.
4: Mafia.
0: I get what you're saying. You know, most people thought mafia, new party, new chief minister, there will be a small honeymoon, Kasturi. I remember we spoke about it when I met you in Chennai as well. All of that is straight out the window. It's only going to be game on politics now. It's going to get worse. That's what it's going to be. Kasturi, last word. I'm out of time.
1: Yeah, so the DMK always projects itself as the party of rationalism, pagutharivu, reason and rationalism. But their speakers come on TV and go on record saying, Vaiko's power will pull down their party. And their leader, I mean, I can't even say leader of the party anymore because Mr. Stalin, I don't know what exactly is his status right now. I'm a little confused about that. But Mr. Stalin literally says every day to his cadre, everybody be alert. elections are around the corner. Any minute.

0: elections will be there. What is that if not blind hope?
1: Okay.
0: So if the party is going to rely on superstitions and blind hope and just

0: and Madam Kasturi Shankar, who is a party hopper by herself and commenting, stating
1: Excuse
0: that
1: me, I've been in one single party all my life.
0: Current
1: Harish, you take back that they lie like this all the time. You don't teach me. This is not personal, guys. You are putting your towel now to TVK.
0: Okay. You are putting your towel in TVK bench as of now. So welcome to TVK. Welcome to TVK.
2: Not about Harish.
0: TVK Kasturi Shankar.
2: No.
0: Welcome to TVK.
2: This is not about Harish and Kasturi. No, I don't have anything in your defense. Folks, don't comment about our chief minister. I will comment about you. This is only politics, my friends. Please. I have to try and keep the peace here. This isn't about Harish or Kasturi or Satya Venkatesh. You know, this is obviously a topic that gets everyone's blood up. I was obviously right when I said it's permanent confrontation politics that has returned to Tamil Nadu. And we'll have to see what happens when we turn the page tomorrow. I'm sure there'll be a fresh confrontation. Thank you very much, Kasturi, Venkatesh, Harish and Satya. Pleasure to have all of you here tonight on India Matters. Across Indian cities over the last 2 days, the rains have arrived. And so has the annual horror show we have somehow accepted as normal. People electrocuted by live wires in flooded streets, motorists grievously injured after crashing into potholes hidden beneath rainwater, citizens swept into open drains and disappearing into manholes, homes flooded, roads collapsing, traffic paralyzed. You know the picture. Every monsoon, the rain performs the same ruthless audit of our cities across the country. It strips away the excuses and exposes the dirty truth that we all know about India's infrastructure, our civic management, and where our taxes, yours and mine, really go. Now, the saddest part is that none of this is inevitable. I hate to make this comparison, believe me, viewer, but look at cities across China that have spent years building flood-resilient infrastructure, sponge city designs, better drainage, and smarter urban planning, just with political will. Heavy rain there is increasingly an inconvenience, just a nuisance. Heavy rain here is still a public safety emergency. And this is truly tragic for a civilization like ours. Rain has always been celebrated. It is the bringer of relief, prosperity, good cheer, and life. But in India's cities, rain has become a warning siren. It brings fear, not joy. It triggers our survival instinct, not celebration, and is a grim reminder that even after decades of growth and endless tax collection, too many Indian cities still cannot guarantee something as basic as staying alive when the skies finally open up. And Mumbai is a city that has, as expected annually, been affected inordinately. We've seen the suffering, we've seen the images, and one person who has spoken out very candidly, very sharply about this situation is Shiv Sena Rajya Sabha Member of Parliament, Milind Deora. And he joins me live tonight. Milind, always good to have you. And I was really happy to see the stand that you've taken on this issue. We're not here to talk about the politics. We're here to first establish why we are at this point and what we can do about it. So I want to ask you about, you know, your thoughts when you see these images once again. Multiple people have lost their lives as a result, you know, of the rain mayhem in Mumbai. Milind, welcome.
3: Well, thank you for having me, Shiv. Let me try and elevate the discussion, as you said, beyond politics.
2: Yes.
3: And try to zoom out a little bit, because I was hearing your opening comments. The fact is that this is a problem that doesn't only happen during the monsoons, but it's a perennial issue which happens across our city. That could be tier one metros, it could be tier two cities, it could be tier three cities, it could be municipal councils, it could be municipal corporations like Mumbai. I raised this issue in parliament during the last session, and I said, for example, in my speech, that one of the reasons that the US in the West and China in the East have outdone India in innovation and growth is not because they have very good interstate competition. India, by the way, has excellent interstate competition. Maharashtra will compete very effectively in attracting investments compared to Telangana or Gujarat or any other state. These countries have devolved powers to their cities, and as a result of that, they have intercity competition.

0: So Shanghai, for example, in China is competing against Huangzhou, which has now become the Silicon Valley of China, which is where some of the world's most innovative robotics companies are increasingly being headquartered and being spawned out of that area. That is an area which, sadly, we as a country, after almost 8 decades of independence, have woefully failed. For your viewers, I often ask this whenever I go to different cities around the country. Most of your viewers, Shiv, I'm sure, whether they're from Kolkata, whether they're from Mumbai, whether they're from Bengaluru, regardless of which party is in power, from the opposition or the ruling benches, will not know the name of their mayor and or their deputy mayor. And that's a manifestation in many ways or symptomatic of the larger problem. The good news is that in 1993, the Parliament of India amended the Constitution for the 74th time, what's famously called the 74th Amendment, which called for greater decentralization, devolution of powers to local municipalities, to empower them. One method is to have, for instance, a directly elected mayor, as you see in cities like London and many parts of the world, even in the East, even in the global South, to allow cities to raise their own finances so that they are not dependent on state governments. They can issue bonds, for instance. They take accountability for their own finances. And more powers slowly but steadily get devolved to the cities. So, for instance, in every city across India, the law and order, the police of that particular city, if you take, for example, let's say Chennai, the Chennai police does not report to the mayor of Chennai. The Chennai police will report to the Home Minister of Tamil Nadu. That's not how it works, let's say, in a New York City. That's not how it works even in London, where the Metropolitan Police will report to the mayor of London. If you see a crisis in New York, whether it's a terrorist attack, whether it's flooding, whether it's a natural disaster, the first person on that scene is not the governor of that state, who's in our parlance would be the chief minister, not the prime minister or the president of the country.
1: It's the mayor.
0: But it would be the mayor on the ground.
1: Yeah.
0: Because the mayor has those executive powers to deliver. And the mayor can take accountability, and the voters, if they feel that the mayor is not performing, can vote that mayor out or reward that mayor and re-elect them.
1: Yeah.
0: That doesn't exist in our system. And that is a very, very, very serious lapse that is hurting innovation in our country, that's hurting growth in our country, and as I said, that's hurting intercity competition.
1: Yeah.
0: So if we really want to compete against China, if we really want to compete against the United States, if we truly want to build local innovative hubs, economic hubs of excellence, we have to devolve powers. We don't have effective urban governance across the country.
1: Are we
0: There's
1: moving
0: no state
1: towards
0: in our
1: that,
0: country that
1: Milind?
0: has this.
1: You know, you've had a ringside view of how these, the civic bodies and city governments function. Are we moving incrementally towards devolution of those powers, or are we at a standstill? We're just not moving towards that.
0: No, sadly, the bad news is we are not. And this has nothing to do with the government of India. This has everything to do with state governments. So state governments ultimately have the power to devolve. So when the Constitution, the 74th Amendment, if you go through the 74th Constitutional Amendment, it allows state governments, the ball is in the court of the state government to devolve those powers, to decentralize those powers.
1: Yeah.
0: So states have to do that. Now, the reason it doesn't happen, now, for example, in my city, in Mumbai, as a Mumbaikar, we just had the municipal elections after several years. I tried my best to make devolution of powers, decentralization of powers to some. I mean, it may not be the most perfect solution. There's a debate on that.
1: Yeah.
0: But for example, to have a directly elected mayor concept, I tried to make it an electoral issue. Because if you want these things, if you want politicians like us to respond and react, unfortunately, the way democracy works is it has to become an electoral issue.
1: Correct. Yeah.
0: And sadly, it's very difficult to make issues like that an electoral issue. But that's the reality. So the reality and the reason why we are unable to capture massive economic growth potential in our country and compete with countries like China and the United States is we do not have local governance, urban governance. And that's the reason why city after city, you see crumbling governance. In a city like Mumbai, for instance, I can safely say that people who live in Mumbai, today we have a world-class metro. I'm proud of the state government's efforts in doing that. We have world-class transportation infrastructure. We have the coastal road, which is a unique project. We have the Atal Setu, which is the largest, longest sea bridge in the country, which connects the city to the hinterland, kind of like a Brooklyn Bridge in New York City.
1: Yeah.
0: You have a Mumbai Metro, you have a cluster redevelopment scheme, which doesn't look at redeveloping slums on a slum by slum basis, but you look at it as a cluster, as a block, which allows you to plan for infrastructure. We're doing the right things at the state government level. But we need more devolution of powers. We need to ensure that the people of every city in our country know their mayor before they know their home minister or their chief minister.
1: Where is the bottleneck politically, in your view, in that case? What needs to happen for the, you know, for the switch to flip, as it were?
0: I think the perfect storm that has to happen is, to be very candid with you and not to wear a politician's hat, but to speak as an individual who works around the area of urban governance and has been doing so for the last 22 years, is one is we have to make this a national issue.
1: Yeah.
0: We have to make it a local issue. It has to be national. It has to be local. Locally, people have to understand, voters have to understand that if there's greater power devolved to the city, you will have greater accountability. You will have greater governance. We also need to make state governments more aware that devolving powers actually allows for better governance. And if I'm a chief minister of any state, for instance, if there is greater devolution of powers, I will actually improve that state's growth. So the first state in India that devolves powers, I can assure you, will see much more rapid economic growth, will see far greater innovation, because you'll have cities competing against each other in that state.
1: Are you going to continue to fight for this kind of devolution, Milind?
0: I have always
1: your capacity.
0: Been in favor of it.
1: Final
0: I
1: question.
0: Don't think
1: yeah.
0: it's a, I don't think it's a political issue, so it doesn't create a controversy. And I believe that that's something which, regardless of which party people belong to, there are many people I've spoken to in New Delhi, in Mumbai, in Maharashtra, and other states, who understand this concept. I think there are many politicians that want to do it. There are many leaders in many states who believe it's a good idea. I don't think the time has come, because I don't think it's become a political electoral issue. Sadly, when we go into election cycles, the issues are more short-term in nature. Am I going to amend a policy which will give a redevelopment scheme for slum housing very quickly? Am I going to implement a bridge or a flyover or a public transportation project which people can see very quickly and re-elect the government? And that's the nature of politics, in democratic politics around the world. So I think we have to figure out a way to talk about this, to understand that if we don't fix urban governance and devolution in our country, you will see the effects of climate change having the biggest impact, not just on rural incomes, where you will see droughts and you will see floods, but on cities. And no amount of planning, I can guarantee you, Shiv, as an MP, the first time I was an MP in 2004, I fought for 1,200 crore rupees from the central assistance to be given to the Mumbai municipality.
1: Absolutely.
0: For a project called what's called the Brimstowad, which is the Brihan-Mumbai Stormwater Drainage Project, which actually has reduced the amount of flooding in Mumbai city.
1: Right.
0: But no amount of money, no amount of infrastructure, no amount of planning will allow us to offset the impact of climate change if we do not devolve powers. I repeat, the best test, the best example of that is if your viewers nationally know who their mayor is, how to approach their mayor, who their deputy mayor is. Their mayor, their deputy mayors, always on the ground when there's a crisis.
1: Absolutely.
0: Their mayor, deputy mayor have the executive powers to perform. That's when you will know that something has flipped in India. And I can guarantee you, the first state government that does this, that state government will see massive, unprecedented economic growth and innovation.
1: I'm going to leave it there, Milind, but what I will say is I think it's very refreshing that you, as a member of one of the ruling parties in Maharashtra, has offered not just honesty, but also thoughtful, prescriptiveness. You know, you could easily sit there and say, look, you know, these are things that are legacy issues and nobody can really sort them out. But you've provided a specific, actionable, however difficult it is, prescription of how to solve this. And I applaud you for that. So it's really, really good to speak to someone like you.
0: I appreciate that, but I don't think it's difficult. I think it's very easy. I think the first hurdle, as I said, is already out of the way in 1993. So we already have the constitutional amendment in place.
1: Right.
0: Now all it requires is political will, and it requires it to become an electoral issue, and I can assure you it'll happen.
1: Milind Deora, great to have you. Thank you so much.
0: Thank you.
1: And a big breaking story today. Meta officials have been summoned by the Indian government after shocking allegations that advertisements promoting child sexual abuse material have appeared on Instagram. NDTV has learnt that the Ministry of Electronics and IT will seek an explanation from Meta on how such advertisements were allowed to appear on Instagram, what safeguards failed, and what corrective action has been taken. The summons follows

0: A BBC World Service investigation which found that Instagram displayed paid advertisements carrying phrases such as rape video and child video, and that users who clicked on these advertisements were reportedly redirected to Telegram channels where child sexual abuse material was being offered for sale. Now, the findings have triggered serious concerns, obviously, because every advertisement on Instagram is supposed to undergo review before publication. Meta has told the BBC that child exploitation is a horrific crime and that it has removed the offending advertisements, suspended multiple accounts, and blocked violating links after being alerted. The company also says it continues to strengthen its moderation system. But the Indian government now wants answers on how such deeply disturbing content managed to get through those safeguards in the first place. And joining me live now is Kanishk Gaur. He's a technology expert and founder of the India Future Foundation. Kanishk, good to have you. A very serious summons by the Indian government to Meta over allegations of advertisements on Instagram promoting links, selling child sexual abuse content on Telegram. This is part of a BBC World Service investigation. I'm sure you've seen that. How serious is this? How could this happen, Kanishk?
1: See, the findings are deeply concerning and demonstrate the scale of challenge which we are facing as a society, because today AI is evolving and cyber criminals are evolving with the use of deeper technologies to evade technology solutions which are deployed by tech companies. This includes coded language, encrypted messaging, disposable account, sophisticated evasion techniques which today bypass traditional moderation controls and enforcement mechanisms. And it is not a problem of one platform today. The problem is across multiple platforms.
0: Yeah.
1: The key issue here is that one needs more detailed technical solutions to ensure content moderation and abuse detection that have primarily been used by these platforms right now.
0: Yeah.
1: So if I go deep in terms of analyzing some of this, a lot of the content which appears first on these platforms will appear real and will not have anything which is CSAM related. But after a certain point of time, the content will plug in. By this time, the moderation technology which is used would miss this kind of the content which has come out, and then there would be third party links.
0: Yeah.
1: So cyber criminals have evolved and they have found out mechanisms to evade modern technology today.
0: That's
1: traditional offenders are now using highly adaptive digital AI tools to basically evade these.
0: But Kanishk, that's really scary. That means there are cyber criminals out there, you know, who have the technological know-how to evade the safeguards of one of the biggest technology companies on earth.
1: See, again, there is organized cyber crime which everyone is fighting today. It is not just platforms.
0: Yeah.
1: And today, you need to understand that it is not the companies, it is these cyber criminals who have learned to master the art of evading technology and using AI. I was recently investigating a case where deepfake videos were being perpetrated from Cambodia to lure people into pig butchering or romance scams. Now, the people don't know that the person behind is actually someone else, but it is use of facial technology using AI that they are evading detection. So it's really the technology with AI coming in wrong hands, which is moving at a massive pace. And you need better AI classifiers, keyword filters, image recognition systems, and advertising review workflows which need to be implemented.
0: Does Meta, will there be learnings from Meta for this? One would imagine that a company like Meta, Kanishk, would have the safeguards or systems in place that would detect something like this. Or even if they, went past the initial filters, someone would, be able to alert them about it. Why did it take a BBC investigation for this to come to their attention?
1: See, with BBC, I a lot of take things with a pinch of salt. Because BBC has this habit of reporting things against a lot of people. You know, if I look at what BBC talks about India, Indian politics, rule of law, we will go in a very different direction. So BBC...
0: But this is Meta.
1: I'm saying, if it was coming from other sources, I would have taken it in a different way. But because it is BBC and the way BBC reports certain things, I would say let there be more investigation on how such accounts are getting through, rather than someone basically being a whistleblower. And we have seen BBC fall out on its own investigations with some of its journalists resigning in the past. And they've been accused. In case of Donald Trump, you saw that BBC had to actually apologize and fire a journalist who had reported against Donald
0: but,
1: Trump.
0: But Kanishkin, in this particular case, BBC, the Meta has responded to the BBC investigation, said that they've removed those links. They've sorted out how those ads went through their filters, etc. So they've basically admitted that something did go wrong.
1: Obviously, as a responsible company, they have done the right thing by accepting that something did go wrong.
0: Yeah.
1: But it's now that they built up more controls, and that is only possible through public-private partnerships, because all of this would require greater accountability, and they would need more safety trusted flaggers. You would need more what I call the white hats to fight at the black hats who are coming after the modern society. All these crimes which used to happen offline are today online, and we need to understand that pornography, CSAP, it's an industry by in itself today. And people make money out of it. That's why they are promoting these ads. It is not Meta which is put out these ads.
0: Sure. Absolutely. Nobody is suggesting that. Final question, Kanish. You know, it's going to be a busy month for Meta here in India. They've been summoned over the WhatsApp username issue, now over Instagram as well. These discussions usually happen pretty constructively, I'm guessing. Because from the outside, it seems like, you know, the knives are out and, you know, things could go sideways.
1: No, absolutely. It's, I would say, bad timing. It's like, you know, the monsoon in India, we don't know, you know, where it is going to rain too hard. So probably it's going to be a very heavy rainy day for Meta. But my best wishes to them. They come out stronger from this. But I would say that this is more of a societal problem, because we always had this CSAM issue. Erstwhile, it used to be offline. And, you know, there were initiatives which have been set up. So if you've heard about NECMEC, which was an initiative to control CSAM, where you had all big tech platforms, including Meta, Google, come together. That was initially set up by Meta only to take this content down.
0: Right.
1: So today, they need to come back stronger and make more investments and build up more public-private partnerships to ensure that there is greater content moderation and not just, say, depend on technology, but also have, you know, safety, trusted flaggers who could take this content down.
0: We'll be tracking the interactions between the government and Meta very, very closely here on NDTV. Appreciate your view, Kanish. Good to have you here on the channel. Thank you very
1: Thank
0: much
1: you,
0: for
1: sir.
0: Your time.
1: Thank you.
0: Well, if you have been watching, it's a wrap here on India Matters, left, right and center with Vishnu comes up next.

0: सुबह।
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2: We are over, Jimmy. 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
5: Literally go from the man on the outside looking in now to the man on the inside looking out.
6: I think that was one of my biggest drivers to become an astronaut.
5: Iron Man, Kokoro, how does that prepare the body for something with no finish line?
6: I would say it prepares the mind more than it prepares the body. I live right next to NDTV in Greater Kailash. In New Delhi.
5: What would the young man in India say if he could see you right now?
6: I'll be up there soon with you.
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13: The hope is that beyond this election, this will be one of the major issues. With multiple challenges in the fray, the TMC also has done a bit of rejig.
14: Remember, this is also a district that has been plagued by communal violence.
13: Come to some of the sabhas that the BJP is also organizing, especially in the villages of West Bengal.
4: When stories have impact.
15: Padmatar Joshi, managing editor and prime time anchor.
4: Then news has influence. The buck stops here. With Padmaja Joshi.
14: Your work is being watched by people. You think that you're making an impact in this time. I think that's really a huge validation, very rewarding, and I'm pretty certain that Team NDTV will go from strength to strength.
16: 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I'm going to try and get more into the crowds. Here are the pictures, Siddaramaiah.
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16: 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What is in your letter? You can never predict what's going to happen in Tamil Nadu politics.
0: 21 days in Kashmir. Unfiltered list of things I saw and observed on the ground.
16: Very special ground report from the line of control. There were some children who've lost limbs in the shelling.
8: For a country that has fought so many wars in the mountains and at high altitude.
0: We're standing on the Indian Navy's newest warship.
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22: We should be awarding companies and individuals who have focused.
23: Good evening. Welcome to Left, Right and Center. I'm Vishnu Shom. As the week-long funeral rites for Iran's late Supreme Leader Ayatollah Ali Khamenei begin in Tehran, the Islamic Republic is staging a major show of unity and of strength. The 86-year-old cleric killed in US-Israeli strikes in February is being buried next week in Mashhad after processions across Iran and Iraq. Yet beneath the solemn ceremonies lies a deeper question. Who is really in charge now? His son Mojtaba was quickly installed as the new supreme leader, but with the IRGC, that's the Revolutionary Guard, and security elites wielding growing influence, many wonder if the regime's continuity masks a fundamental shift in power. We have the latest from Tehran coming in terms of these images, but we've also got a fantastic panel with us. Milad Rabbani, the former Iranian diplomat with us, Richard Sanders joins us, as well as Burzin Wagmar. Mohammad Khatibi joins us from Tehran. I'm also joined by Bill Cortez. Mohammad Khatibi, let me come to you first. Could you give us an idea of the scale of the processions which are going to be carried out across Iran over the next couple of days?
24: So this is a big funeral that everyone is watching inside Iran and internationally. There are people coming from all over the country to Tehran tomorrow, and they have started to come, and this will take around 1 week, and people from different provinces are going to be stationed inside Tehran, and the government has prepared vast areas for them to be stationed. And I think that this will be really big, and around 40 countries, leaders and senior officials are going to take part. And we have been seeing right now in Tehran, they are doing some kind of funeral for them. And
23: right.
24: This will be continued for a week. And I think that senior officials from Iran.
23: All right, we've lost that line with you. We'll come back to you. Milad Rabbani, would you like to come in on this question, which is, how has the assassination of Ali Khamenei and the rapid appointment of his son Mojtaba changed the traditional one-man rule model that's defined Iran for over three decades? It seems now that there are many people who are in charge, despite the appointment of a supreme leader, Mojtaba Khamenei. How exactly does that work on the ground?
25: Thank you for having me. First of all, I need to tell you, this war, this attack makes the Iranian regime, this murderous regime who killed many people and they don't have doubt to kill people, stronger. They put them in a stronger hold. Who will rule? Traditionally, in Iran, there was one person in the power, and now, again, there is one person. There is Mojtaba Khamenei. We don't know what is this situation. There are different evidence suggest different approaches about him, but whether he is healthy or he's not healthy, the person who has power in Iran is the person affiliated with IRGC, yes. As you mentioned, yeah. And they need IRGC because they should govern by suppressing opposition. And let me tell you, the Iranian regime showed they have three characteristics that help them to survive and to control that huge country. First, they have the ability to defend their borders. Second, they have the ability to suppress people. And third one is they have the ability to prevent war consents against them.
23: Right.
25: So I think they can survive this. And there will be some conflicts after that. I believe we have a hot summer ahead. But this regime is professional in surviving and murdering people and suppressing any opposition.

0: Richard Sanders, you know, despite official claims that the regime is functioning normally, what evidence points to real decision-making power shifting from the Supreme Leader's office to the IRGC, the Revolutionary Guard, security elites, and other collective bodies? You know, is that where control really resides now?
1: Well, I remember that Winston Churchill once said regarding the Soviet Union that it was a riddle inside a mystery, inside an enigma. It's perhaps not exactly the same thing with regard to Iran, but it is a rather opaque society. It is not an open democracy. So we have to look at clues to see who's running the show there. Obviously, you have the so-called Supreme Leader, Mujtar Khamenei, but he is just never seen, not even on videotape, which is rather mysterious. He's not showed up at this tremendous funeral, and that is curious, to say the least, and raises these issues of his health. One person who has surfaced is Ahmed Vahidi, who is the current head of the Islamic Revolutionary Guard Corps. He is a powerful and, frankly, sinister figure who has been involved in supporting terrorist activity around the world, as well as the most brutal repression inside his own country. So his presence is important. What are exactly the other power centers within Iran? It's hard to say. You have, of course, kind of the official ministry types, the foreign minister. You have the, you know, the head of the National Assembly. These are the people that tend to be participating in the kind of formal negotiations with the United States like we've had before. But in any authoritarian country, power belongs to the people with the guns. In this case, the guns belong to the IRGC.
0: Burzin Wagmar, to what extent is Mujtaba Khamenei actually exercising supreme authority? You know, I mean, I think what was mentioned there by Mr. Sanders is important, that, you know, we haven't seen him at all. We don't know if he's dead or alive. Where does authority come from in Iran presently?
2: Authority in the Third Republic, which came into effect from the 8th of March, which Mujtaba being formally instituted as a supreme leader, now resides with the IRGC and other Praetorian military securitized oligarchic elements of the Republic. They have taken over for all purposes and intents, and I have mentioned this on your program in the past too, to that effect. Had Khamenei died naturally in harness as well, and none of this would have panned out on the 28th of February, it was writing on the wall in Iran in studies for all of us, Vishnu, that power would flow away from the clerics who did hold sway during the First and Second Republics, and particularly the first one, because Khomeini is larger-than-life charismatic figure who carried through the revolution in 79. But now it has moved to the Shia Praetorian Guards, and a coup has taken place in Iran for all purposes and intents. And it is they, along with their allied bodies, such as the IRGC's Al-Quds force, then across all 31 provinces, for example, you have provincial core structures dedicated to suppressing internal unrest, policing demonstrations, and rapid reaction forces for regional reserves in order to combat local dissent. These are the Imam Ali units, the Bayt al-Muqaddas units, the Ashura and al-Zahra units. Then you have the intelligence services, that is the Wezarat-e-Amniyat wa-Ittilaat-e-Keshwar, the WEWAK, which is the external intelligence service, but also the military intelligence, and the IRGC Al-Quds force, which is the elite within the elite of the IRGC. And they are the ones primarily who will be calling the shots to be seen in the Third Republic.
0: Yep.
2: Whether they continue with this expansionist policy of perpetually disrupting the Middle East as they are with their overseas operations. The very fact that Khamenei's body is being taken, the entourage is heading to Iraq, should reveal to your viewers this, that Iraq is for all purposes and intents now a vassal state due to strategic depth that Iran has attained in Iraq as what Pakistan tried in Afghanistan.
0: Right. Now, that's an important point. Bill Cortez, the fact that, you know, there are different leaders now, some of them far more hardline than even the regime in the past under the Ayatollah, you know, the consolidation of power post the war and the process of elimination that we saw by the Americans and the Israelis, Does that mean the people in power are in fact more hardline than even the traditional clerical institutions?
3: What I think is, and I think what everyone is saying, is that the centers of power have been fractured. And that I think there is a real question as to who has the authority and who's calling the shots. We know for decades that the Ayatollahs and the clerics worked hand in glove with the IRGC. That sort of chain of succession is completely broken now. And I think that's why you have Iran, while still has the ability to project power, and obviously we've seen that with the Strait of Hormuz, severely damaged and degraded, probably the most since they've taken power in 1979. And so I think moving forward, this is going to create some challenges when it comes to any sort of negotiation that's going to take place, whether it's in Doha or in Switzerland, being able to execute that and I think verify that locally, you can negotiate anything you want, you know, thousands of miles away. Yeah. I think at the end of the day, they still have the ability, as we've talked about, to project power both internally and to limited basis now externally into the region. And so that's the thing that they've been resilient over the years, is that they have been able to play the ball where it lands, as they say. Mm-hmm. They've been able to be resilient and sort of play the hand the best that they can, but they're severely degraded right now. And I think what we're working up to is likely, if negotiations continue to drag on here, I think we're looking for a very hot summer again. And I think the force posture from U.S. forces in the region and the Israeli forces are all pointing to, I think, things getting hot very soon.
0: Milad Rabbani, is that your sense as well on the overall peace process, that in as much as both sides are talking to each other, there is always this possibility that it'll all come to naught? There is no real resolution between Israel and Hezbollah at this stage. It's a very, very tenuous ceasefire. We've seen renewed attacks taking place as well. Therefore, is it your concern that the war could restart?
4: I don't use the word war, but I use the word conflict. And I believe Trump, with his stupidity, absolutely a stupidity, he put himself in a very bad position in U.S. and he made the things complicated in the region. And now we have a region with unsolved issues and they become more complicated. So the conflict definitely there will be. And based off some evidence now, there is some Kurdish forces and Baluch forces in Iran, and they are armed now, they are ready. Even if we don't see the attack, the direct attack of US of Israel, we will be something like, I don't use again the word civil war, but it is a civil conflict, serious, and many casualties will be happen in Iran, and many people will die again by the conflicts, and they will happen in, I believe, before November, in September, August. We can expect to see these conflicts, and conflicts between Iran and U.S. will continue, and this regime needs this conflict. This conflict makes this regime stronger. This conflict is a philosophical concept for this regime to survive.
0: Richard Sanders, you know, the fact that the protesters who were very visible across Iran a couple of months back before the fighting started, the war fighting started, seem to have disappeared, at least for the interim period. There is mass support for the state of Iran among people in Iran. Therefore, going forward, do you believe that the protests we saw, led by women to a large extent, will return, or do you believe that those conditions do not exist?
1: Well, whenever these kinds of protests arise, they tend to be a surprise. So it's very difficult to predict in advance that the people will take to the streets. You know, as of now, the regime does seem to be very much in control. You look at, you know, their ability to marshal this tremendous funeral, you know, over 6 or 7 days, spending huge resources to make it happen. That's of course a signal as well as a manifestation of control. It's their way of saying we are in power. We can do what we need to do, and you know, they will certainly marshal large numbers of people on the street. That doesn't mean the Iranian people are happy. The fact of the matter is, the war has cost Iran not merely militarily, but economically an enormous amount. That is why they are in such

0: so eager to receive relief from sanctions, to be able to get their ships to transit the Persian Gulf and sell oil to China and elsewhere. So they have some incentive, certainly, to keep the peace internationally. Domestically, I think they will do everything they can to keep the lid on. That is the nature of their government. That's how they've always behaved.
1: Burzin, you know, we've spoken so often, and you speak about how the repression on the ground in Iran is something that should never be ignored, and that the protests and the opposition to the regime are very real. I'm just trying to understand how this would play out in the future, particularly if the economic conditions on the ground in Iran actually improve because of sanctions being removed, the export of Iranian oil and gas being allowed, with these $300 billion of funds ultimately coming into Iran. Some part of the protests was driven by economic distress. If that goes away, would the protesters have that same ability to protest?
2: I do not see any reprieve, even if the sanctions were partially lifted, occurring. The very fact is, why? You may say it's a bread and butter issue and that all 31 provinces, as I've pointed out, were rocked by these riots, the most recent spate in December 2025, which even saw hitherto Shia loyalists, traditional pious, lower middle and working class sorts join. It wasn't just a Gen Z metropolitan Tehran protest this time.
1: Right.
2: But you see, the question is this. It's not just a question of basic modicums of freedoms that all are seeking. It is the social contract is broken. The Shia clerisy is thoroughly discredited. This Velayat-e-Faqih position of the supreme leader, the Rahbar, which Khomeini instituted in 1979, that stands morally compromised and in tatters, because when Khomeini came to power, Vishnu, they fought a revolution against what was a pagan, secularized, autocratic regime of the Shah. Mm. Here you have an Islamic Republic murdering its own fellow Muslim denizens, and what consequences are there for that, and the hypocrisy of it, the sheer corruption that exists. So what has changed between 79 and now? What fig leaf do they have to reach out to? They could lash out at the Shah and the Pahlavi millionaire and Tehran, North Tehran posh elites. Who do you lash out at now? And another point which has not been discussed, I would like to talk about, is that there is ferment within the 12er Shia world too. That is to say, between the Najaf cabal of Shia senior clerics and ayatollahs in Iraq and the Qom cabal, which is south of Tehran. And both of them have had not exactly showdowns, but theological rumblings where Shias themselves have questioned this very office of the supreme leader, and that it's an idea whose time has passed.
1: Sure.
2: And that, quite frankly, it needs to go. And at one point, Khamenei in the 2000s had mentioned in chance conversation among private intimates, Vishnu, that, oh, after me, we should have something of a troika. It shouldn't be invested in one person as an office. Because the office was, as I mentioned, exclusively created for Khomeini, given his larger-than-life charismatic figure, and nobody else can quite fill that position.
1: Sure.
2: And certainly not Mujtaba, who is just a junior cleric of no theological standing, no publications, no charisma, having not issued fatwas as a source of spiritual authority.
1: Okay, hang on a second. I just want to quickly go... Got it. I want to go across to Bill. I'm running short on time. Bill, I'm just trying to understand, in this changed reality in West Asia, where do China and Russia fit in as far as Iran is concerned?
3: Look, I think one of the biggest challenges that Iran has faced is Russia has gotten themselves in their own quagmire in Ukraine. And they lost, you know, a big client in Syria with Bashar al-Assad. They're losing the war in Ukraine, continued attacks in Moscow and further inland now. I think Iran is on an island. And I think the challenge with China has been Obviously, when you've had the blockade in the Strait of Hormuz, China suffered from that. Iran was not able to get their oil out and have suffered economically because of that. But China's played this many times in many different situations as well. We know that Iran is a big source for them for energy. I think they're happy to see, I think, at least their tankers moving through the Strait of Hormuz now. But the reality is, I think Iran is very much on an island. That was part of the maximum pressure campaign by the Trump administration and its allies. And I think at the end of the day, Iran is hanging on by their fingertips right now. And I think that is this show of force. That's why they're putting the resources in. We see Putin does the same thing in Russia to make sure and try to show everyone that the regime is intact and is okay. But the reality is people on the ground recognize a very different reality. And this regime is at its weakest as it's ever been in the past 40 years.
1: All right. Well, I'd like to thank all of you very much for joining us. The funeral processions will be continuing across Iran for the next couple of days. The situation remains extremely volatile on the ground as these peace talks continue. Where are they really headed? Only time will tell. For the moment, from all of us here, good night.

0: देश का टायर, जेके टायर।
1: Where the software engineer meets the gifted content writer, meets the cool UI UX designer, meets the talented photographer to create the big dream. The world comes together at Sharda University. So where are you?
2: थोड़े में ज्यादा स्वाद, ये हिट तो है इसकी खास बात।
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8: He has tracked the pulse of power from Washington to Korea. 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
1: 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So where are you?
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21: Iron Man, Kokoro, how does that prepare the body for something with no finish line?
22: 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I live right next to NDTV in Greater Kailash. In New Delhi.
21: What would the young man in India say if he could see you right now?
22: I'll be up there soon with you.
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16: I'm delighted to be chairing a committee of such distinguished fellow businessmen, bankers. It's just lovely to be back on this NDTV jury. I have been a fan of NDTV for a long time.
17: Many of the nominees are extremely close together in terms of what they've done.
19: I think it's also important that how they are reshaping the industries. commercial activities which they are into. And it's a very judicious mix of people to choose from. My compliments to the team.
8: Who will earn India's top business honors? 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
0: 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The hope is that beyond this election, this will be one of the major issues. With multiple challengers in the fray, the TMC also has done a bit of DJing. Remember, this is also a district that has been plagued by communal violence. Come to some of the sabhas that the BJP is also organizing, especially in the villages of West Bengal.
8: When stories have impact.
3: Padmasar Joshi, managing editor and prime time anchor.
8: 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The buck stops here with Padmaja Joshi.
0: Your work is being watched by people. 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
14: 5 hours to go for all of DKS's dreams to come true. I'm going to try and get more into the crowds. 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
25: 21 days in Kashmir. Unfiltered list of things I saw and observed on the ground.
14: Very special ground report from the line of control. There were some children who've lost limbs in the shelling.
26: For a country that has fought so many wars in the mountains and at high altitude.
25: We're standing on the Indian Navy's newest warship.
14: The line of control, Shiv Arur, NDTV.
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33: 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So I rewind, I pause, I reflect, I dig, until what's buried stands up to be counted. Breaking ground, not just headlines, the meaning behind them. This is Breaking Ground

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1: 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What's happening? 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
2: Welcome, you're watching NDTV and this is Natasha Srani reporting live from New York City. Now for nearly two decades, she has been the voice behind some of the world's biggest, most popular love songs and heartbreak anthems. And now it's expected that that story will be coming full circle as she celebrates her wedding here, Taylor Swift. Now, according to reports in the United States, she's supposed to have already tied the knot with NFL superstar Travis Kelce in a private ceremony, and Madison Square Garden behind me is going to be hosting the grand wedding celebrations. Now, over the next few minutes, we'll take you through her whirlwind romance, the impact that she's had on millions as a huge global superstar.

0: filling stadiums across the world to now possibly saying I do. Taylor Swift's life has often followed the script of one of her songs. It's all going to likely culminate here behind me at Madison Square Garden, where there has been a lot of security in the days coming up, a lot of street closures, and a lot of reports of NYPD, extra NYPD being hired. Now, these police officers were being hired for this extra security by the city. Their overtime is going to be paid by that celebrity couple. And private security has also reportedly been hired, given that this is one of the most high-profile weddings in America coming around the July 4th weekend, America's equivalent of a royal wedding. And we'll be getting you all the details here from New York City.
1: A secret wedding before the big New York bash. According to the New York Post's Page Six, citing unnamed sources, Taylor Swift and Travis Kelce have already exchanged vows in an intimate ceremony attended by a small group of close family and friends. However, neither Swift nor Kelce has publicly confirmed the marriage, and Reuters says it has not independently verified the reports. Attention has now shifted to Madison Square Garden, where workers have been preparing for what is expected to be one of the biggest celebrity celebrations of the year. Reports suggest the venue has been booked for a smaller event of around 100 guests, believed to be a rehearsal-style gathering, followed by a grand celebration expected to host close to 1,000 invitees.
2: We're so excited to be here. We came all the way from Little Rock, Arkansas, just to celebrate Taylor's wedding and congratulate her.
3: We're wondering where our invitation was.
4: Actually, we look in the mailbox like every day and our invitation went there. So we're going to run back and or call our home and see if it's there.
2: I think it's our version of a royal wedding because she's so popular and her future husband's so popular. You know, everyone's going to be all eyes on them the whole weekend and excited to see what they're going to do and show us.
1: Security around the venue has been tightened, with streets surrounding Madison Square Garden temporarily closed and barriers erected. Confidentiality notices have reportedly been displayed at entry points, warning guests against revealing details of the event or its attendees.
5: It's exciting, you know? I feel like so much is going on in the world. Everybody needs a little excitement. We're huge Taylor Swift fans, and we're happy that it's happening for them. And yeah, just a little stroll on our lunch break to see if we could catch anything.
6: My brain, it's royalty, that's for sure.
2: Royal wedding,
6: like,
2: for sure.
6: Yeah, I feel like this is the royal wedding at this point. Yeah.
1: Preparations have been underway for days,

0: with food, floral decor, and luxury event installations arriving at the venue. Reports say the celebrations could cost at least $20 million, placing the Swift Kelce festivities among the most lavish celebrity weddings in recent memory. Ahead of the celebrations, Swift and Kelce also announced donations totaling $26 million to several charities in New York and elsewhere, adding a philanthropic element to the high-profile occasion. If reports are accurate, the celebrations will rank alongside some of the grandest celebrity weddings in recent years. Dubbed by many as America's royal wedding, the romance between Taylor Swift and Travis Kelce has captivated fans since they went public in 2023. From Swift cheering at Kansas City Chiefs games to Kelce traveling across continents to attend her Eras Tour concerts, the relationship has remained one of the most followed celebrity love stories in the world. For now, the marriage reports remain unconfirmed by the couple. But with Madison Square Garden transformed for a blockbuster celebration and global attention fixed on New York, Taylor Swift and Travis Kelce's wedding festivities are already shaping up to be one of the biggest celebrity events of the decade.
1: From rewriting the rules of music to rewriting her own love story, Taylor Swift is now set to begin the most biggest transformation of her life as she journeys from a country music star to a global billionaire to now her wedding here at Madison Square Garden, or the celebrations at Madison Square Garden. Here's a look now at the extraordinary rise of the woman who became one of the biggest icons of her generation.
0: Taylor Allison Swift is far more than a pop superstar. She is a global cultural phenomenon. Born on December the 13th, 1989, in Pennsylvania, Swift began her career in country music after signing with Big Machine Records in 2005. Her debut album arrived in 2006, but it was Fearless that turned her into a global sensation with chart-topping hits like Love Story and You Belong With Me. What set Swift apart was her songwriting. She transformed deeply personal experiences, love, heartbreak, and growing up in the spotlight into music that resonated with millions. Fans found pieces of their own lives in her lyrics, helping build one of the most loyal fan communities in entertainment. Her personal life often dominated headlines. Over the years, Swift was linked to several high-profile celebrities before beginning her relationship with NFL star Travis Kelce in 2023. But instead of letting media attention define her, she channeled those experiences into some of her biggest hits, turning personal stories into global anthems. Swift also constantly reinvented herself, from country music to mainstream pop and later more introspective storytelling. Albums like 1989, Reputation, Lover, Folklore, Evermore, Midnights, and the Tortured Poets Department cemented her place among music's biggest stars. Her record-breaking Eras Tour became the highest-grossing concert tour in history, while the accompanying concert film shattered box office records. Swift has won multiple Grammy Awards, including a record four Album of the Year honors, and was named Time's Person of the Year in 2023. Beyond music, Swift also reshaped the industry. After losing ownership of her original master recordings, she re-recorded her early albums as Taylor's version of Move, hailed as a landmark moment for artists' rights and one that only strengthened the bond with her fans, the Swifties. Now, with wedding plans with Travis Kelce becoming reality, Taylor Swift's story enters another new chapter. Nearly two decades after she first stepped onto the music scene, she remains one of the world's most influential entertainers, constantly evolving, rewriting the rules, and continuing to captivate audiences across the globe.
1: Taylor Swift has always worn her heart on her sleeve and in her songs. Every romance, every heartache, and every new beginning has found its way into her music, becoming the soundtrack for millions of fans across the world. Now, as reports suggest that she may have already married Travis Kelce in a private ceremony, that long and much discussed romantic journey appears to have reached its new chapter. Here's a look back at the relationships that inspired the songs and the love story that seems to be finding its way into what appears like a fairy tale ending.
2: Before reports of a fairy tale wedding with NFL star Travis Kelce, Taylor Swift's love life had already become part of pop culture history. For nearly two decades, the global superstar has turned heartbreak, romance, and personal milestones into chart-topping music, making every relationship a chapter in her remarkable career. Her first high-profile relationship was with singer Joe Jonas in 2008. Their brief romance ended in a widely discussed breakup that later inspired songs such as Forever and Always. In 2009, Swift briefly dated actor Taylor Lautner after they met on the set of Valentine's Day. Many fans believe their relationship inspired Back to December. Later that year came singer John Mayer, whose short-lived romance with Swift was widely linked to the emotional ballad Dear John. Actor Jake Gyllenhaal followed, and although their relationship lasted only a few months, it inspired one of Swift's most celebrated songs, All Too Well, which later became the acclaimed 10-minute version adored by fans. In 2012, Swift was briefly linked to Connor Kennedy before beginning a high-profile romance with One Direction star Harry Styles. Fans have long associated songs like Style and Out of the Woods with that relationship. Swift later dated Scottish DJ Calvin Harris before a brief but heavily publicized relationship with British actor Tom Hiddleston. In 2017, she entered her longest relationship with British actor Joe Alwyn. The couple remained together for nearly 6 years, keeping much of their romance away from the spotlight before quietly parting ways in 2023. After a short-lived relationship with Matty Healy, frontman of the 1975, Swift's story took a new turn. Kansas City Chiefs star Travis Kelce revealed he had tried to meet Swift after attending her Eras Tour concert by giving her a friendship bracelet with his phone number. Although they didn't connect that night, the pair soon began spending time together. Swift's appearances at Kansas City Chiefs games and Kelce's support during her record-breaking Eras Tour quickly made them one of the world's most talked about celebrity couples. Their romance united music and sport, capturing global attention. Now, amid reports that the couple may already be married and are preparing for lavish celebrations at Madison Square Garden, fans continue to follow every development. NDTV Bureau Report.
1: Whether it's a garden-style wedding, a private celebration, or simply another unforgettable chapter in the life of a global icon, one thing is certain, Taylor Swift continues to captivate the world like few others can. We'll continue to track every development from New York City. Stay tuned to NDTV.

0: So the core of the story is shaping your world.
1: Under immense pressure, Portugal's 41-year-old captain Cristiano Ronaldo kept his brilliance alive, scoring from the penalty spot. Football fans around the world now want to see Ronaldo's last dance with the World Cup trophy in his hands.
2: Cristiano Ronaldo and Portugal's dream of lifting the World Cup trophy is still alive. Trailing until the 68th minute against Croatia, and with nearly 45,000 fans roaring inside the Toronto Stadium, CR7 stepped up to take the penalty. Drawing on all his experience, he beat the Croatian goalkeeper and scored his third goal of this World Cup and the 11th of his sixth World Cup career.
3: Como ha dicho anteriormente, era, queríamos homenajearlo de la mejor manera. Fue lo que pasó, porque como vosotros sabéis, fue justo hace un año que nos dejó. Y queríamos ganar por él también. Y él ha estado con nosotros.
2: The record, 146 international goals in 232 matches and 5 Ballon d'Or titles to his name, Ronaldo has achieved almost everything in football. The only thing missing from his glittering career is a World Cup title. Ronaldo's sister, Katia Avero, has said that this World Cup will witness his last dance. And the striker wants to win this in the memory of his friend and fellow Portuguese footballer, Diogo Jota, who died in a horrific car accident last year.
3: Eu tentar o meu melhor, tentar o máximo sempre. Pouco a pouco, acho que a equipa tem estado a melhorar. Nós fizemos um bom jogo. Contra a Espanha vai ser o mesmo.
2: Cristiano Ronaldo's goal against Croatia was monumental because it marked the first World Cup knockout stage goal of his legendary career, ending a 20-year drought. The 41-year-old also became the oldest player in history to score in a World Cup knockout game. But his Man of the Match award came with some criticisms from fans and netizens who believe FIFA should have honoured Portugal goalkeeper Diogo Costa or Gonçalo Ramos. Focus now shifts to the marquee clash against Spain next Tuesday. Is Spain on his mind?
4: What do you want to say to Luca?
3: Calma. Claro, agora é descansar bem. Sabemos que vai ser uma batalha. Mas era aquilo que queríamos, era passar e
5: ganhou.
3: É jogo a jogo.
2: On Friday, when Portugal needed a goal, Roberto Martinez made the bold call to sub Ronaldo out. Against Spain, it will be interesting to see what tactics he deploys, because this time it won't be about surviving. It will be about winning to enter the quarterfinals of FIFA 2026. Rika Roy for NDTV.
1: Portugal reached the last 16 of the FIFA World Cup after a dramatic win over Croatia. It brought the curtains down on the career of legendary Luka Modric. Portugal won 2-1 as VAR chalked out Croatia's last-minute equaliser. Spain dominated Austria, meanwhile, in Los Angeles to reach the last 16 with the 3-0 victory and looked every bit one of the teams to beat in the World Cup.
2: Ivan Perisic, completely unmarked at the back post, scored the opener for Croatia in the 53rd minute. Then in the 61st minute of the match, Cristiano Ronaldo took down an aerial pass from deep and dinked the ball over the onrushing Croatian keeper. However, his celebrations were cut short as the offside flag was raised. Shortly after, Portugal got a penalty and Ronaldo scored from the spot, cancelling Croatia's lead. The match was locked at 1-1 till Roberto Martinez made the big move of subbing out Cristiano Ronaldo. Gonçalo Ramos then headed Portugal into the lead in added time. There was more drama in the dying moments of the game. Croatia thought they had scored a last-gasp equaliser to send the game to extra time, but Josko Gvardiol's crappy goal was ruled out for offside in the build-up. The scoreline remained 2-1 in favour of Portugal. Cristiano and his men got out of jail. It was heartbreak for Croatia, who looked the better team on the night. This was Portugal's second comeback win in the history of World Cup knockouts. In the other match, Spain breezed past Austria. After 36 minutes of gradually increasing pressure, Spain finally took the lead when Marc Cucurella's low cross was swept home from 12 yards by Mikel Oyarzabal. Their second came when Pedro Porro charged into the box to head home Alex Baena's cross. A crushing victory was sealed as Cucurella and Oyarzabal combined again with a minute remaining. Spain looked in complete control with Lamine Yamal again pulling tricks and striking fears into defenders. It isn't Yamal but Real Sociedad striker Mikel Oyarzabal is behind Spain's surge in this World Cup. Luis de la Fuente's side looks the biggest challenger to France for the title. They play Portugal next on Tuesday morning. Rika Roy for NDTV.
5: 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So where are you?
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14: Literally go from the man on the outside looking in now to the man on the inside looking out.
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15: 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In New Delhi.
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9: I'm delighted to be chairing a committee of such distinguished fellow businessmen, bankers. 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
10: Many of the nominees are extremely close together in terms of what they've done.
12: I think it's also important that how they are reshaping the industries, commercial activities which they are into. And it's a very judicious mix of people to choose from. My compliments to the team.
8: Who will earn India's top business honours? 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
17: The hope is that beyond this election, this will be one of the major issues.
18: With multiple challengers in the fray, the TMC also has done a bit of DJing.
17: Remember, this is also a district that has been plagued by communal violence. Come to some of the sabhas that the BJP is also organizing, especially in the villages of West Bengal.
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18: Padmasar Joshi, managing editor and prime time anchor.
8: The news has influence. The buck stops here with Padmaja Joshi.
17: Your work is being watched by people. 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
19: We've got a picture of the letter. What is in your letter? You can never predict what's going to happen in Tamil Nadu politics.
1: 21 days in Kashmir. Unfiltered list of things I saw and observed on the ground.
19: Very special ground report from the line of control. There were some children who've lost limbs in the shelling.
22: For a country that has fought so many wars in the mountains and at high altitude.
1: We're standing on the Indian Navy's newest warship.
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24: I think it's heartening to see talent that there is in across India Inc.
25: We should be awarding companies and individuals who have focused not only on growth but also on bringing good governance.
26: Be part of jury and vote on the people, the men, the women, the companies in India.

Turn up the volume. Turn up the volume. Let the sound out. Tune in or tune out. Make it rap. Just don't shut up. Never dance a step. Step on the sound. Make it surround. Moga is quiet. Moga is rhythm. That's the start. A breath unfolds, a beat begins, and a word is set. What is real? What is felt? What is dear without fear? Not to hold back, not to be unheard. Voice it fast, voice it first. Lines in the dark, the fire within, for truth is motion. Voice is rising, a line and another, the silence it is, broken, broken, broken.

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1: Ayush, since when do we do scripts?
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1: 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The biggest stage. Floodlights.
0: Wow.
1: 4K. 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
2: Without a hook, no way. 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It's 2026. 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
25: What seems settled for me is unfinished business. So I rewind, I pause, I reflect, I dig until what's buried stands up to be counted. Breaking ground, not just headlines, the meaning behind them. This is Breaking Ground with me, Vedika Sood.
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27: The hope is that beyond this election, this will be one of the major issues.
28: With multiple challengers in the fray, the TMC also has done a bit of DJing.
27: Remember, this is also a district that has been plagued by communal violence. Come to some of the sabhas that the BJP is also organizing, especially in the villages of West Bengal.
6: When stories have impact.
29: Padmata Joshi, managing editor and prime time anchor.
6: Then news has influence. The buck stops here with Padmata Joshi.
27: Your work is being watched by people. You think that you're making an impact in this time. I think that's really a huge validation, very rewarding, and I'm pretty certain that Team NDTV will go from strength to strength.
30: 5 hours to go for

0: Ground. Very special ground report from the line of control. There were some children who've lost limbs in the shelling.
1: For a country that has fought so many wars in the mountains and at high altitude,
0: we're standing on the Indian Navy's newest warship. The line of control, Shiv Arur, NDTV.
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11: Welcome, you're watching NDTV. I'm Aditi Bhardwaj, and let's take a look at the top headlines at this hour. The DMK MLA who remarked that Vijay looked better at home with an actress has now been arrested for allegedly making defamatory remarks against the Chief Minister of Tamil Nadu. The DMK is calling the action authoritarian. TVK Minister Adav Arjuna targets the DMK, holding it responsible for the Karur incident. DMK meanwhile moves Supreme Court to restrain Tamil Nadu Chief Minister Vijay, other ministers from commenting on Karur stampede case. Monsoon has arrived and with it the tragedy as well. Across Indian cities, people have died from electrocution, motorists have crashed into potholes. Latest visuals are from Jaipur, shows rainwater flooding the trauma center. Two daycare workers have been arrested in Bengaluru after videos allegedly showing toddlers being abused at a childcare center operating on an IT company campus surfaced. IT Ministry to summon Meta on the issue of child sexual abuse content on Instagram. This is after reports claimed that Instagram was running ads allegedly promoting child sexual abuse. A Pune court remands Sia Goyal and her alleged lover Chetan Chaudhary in 14-day judicial custody in connection with the murder of Ketan Agarwal, both accused to stay behind bars till July 16.

Starting off with the biggest highlight of the day, the investigation into the Ketan Agarwal murder case has entered a crucial phase, with the Pune Rural Police moving to conduct polygraph tests on the two prime accused, Siya Goyal and Chetan Chaudhary. Main accused Siya Goyal has agreed to the polygraph test. Investigators will cross-check the accused statements based on the test findings. Meanwhile, a new twist has emerged with the police now probing the alleged role of Chetan's classmate, who is suspected to have known about the murder

0: plot well in advance. On the other hand, investigators believe Sia and Chetan practiced how they would allegedly push Ketan from the hill before carrying out the crime.
1: What were the arguments in court today? You must be okay with the verdict that you've got judicial custody.
2: Police were seeking extension of remand. However, grounds were not sufficient. Therefore, police custody remand was not granted. She has been taken into judicial custody now and we are okay with it.
1: There was talk of a lie detector test application. Did that feature in the arguments?
2: Yeah, no. Today they did not praise that application. They did not argue on that aspect. So I think now they would be dropping that issue.
1: There was also talk about possibility of a third person being aware of the conspiracy. That's what the police sources said. But was that mentioned in the remand application?
2: In today's hearing or today's remand application, nothing is even whispered about the involvement of third person.
1: And sir, last question. Beyond the circumstantial evidence, in your opinion, is this case only on circumstantial evidence or?
2: Up till now, it is on circumstantial evidence only.
1: Sir, I think you'd be quite pleased with the verdict of the court, at least as far as your arguments were concerned. Judicial custody is something you'd be happy to take away today.
3: Absolutely. I wouldn't use the word happy, but yes, we are satisfied that our arguments which were raised before the court on the last occasion, that the reasons which were being given by the police officers or by the investigating officer for extending custody indefinitely were in the nature of a fishing inquiry. The Honorable Court has accepted those arguments and granted them judicial custody today.
1: Was there any mention of a polygraph test or investigation veering towards a third person as well?
3: There was one of the reasons that were given was still a possibility that they may have contacted a third person, but there was no substantial any details given in that reason. It merely indicated a possibility. Insofar as the lie detector is concerned, the investigating officer has undertaken to withdraw the application. They will not be proceeding with the lie detector test.
1: Sir, just one question. I know the merits of the case is not something that the court will consider at this point, but having said that, is this case, would you say, is merely resting on circumstantial evidence?
3: Well, from what they've submitted to us so far, most definitely it is resting on circumstantial evidence only. So we are yet waiting for something to come up from the investigating authorities which would indicate anything more incriminating, if you would say that. But as of now, everything we see is circumstantial at the best.
0: The Ketan Agarwal case is raising more questions than answers as police dig deeper into the alleged conspiracy behind Ketan Agarwal's death. The focus has now shifted to digital evidence, possible contradictions in the accused's version, and a crucial polygraph test that investigators hope will help uncover the truth. Here's our report.
4: Eight days since the Pune police began investigating the death of 26-year-old realtor Ketan Agarwal. And despite multiple arrests, crime scene recreations, and digital seizures, the biggest questions remain unanswered. What exactly happened to Ketan's mobile phone after his death? Was any crucial evidence destroyed? Did anyone attempt to wipe digital traces before handing the phone back to Ketan's family? And perhaps the biggest question, did the statements of the two accused tell the same story, or are investigators looking at contradictions? Police have formally initiated the legal process to conduct a polygraph test on both the accused. The main accused, Sia Goyal, has now given her consent for the examination. Investigators are now expected to seek further police custody from the court to conduct the test. The objective is to verify inconsistencies, verify timelines, and confront the accused with contradictions emerging from forensic and digital evidence. And if everything happened exactly the way the accused have described, the next few days and the outcome of the polygraph process could prove crucial in helping investigators separate fact from fiction. In Pune, Saurabh Gupta, NDTV.
0: Now, according to Pune Rural Police, the two accused, Sia Goyal and Chetan Chaudhary, not only plotted Ketan's murder a week in advance, but even rehearsed how to push him off a cliff before carrying out this brutal and heinous crime. Take a look at this report.
5: What investigators are calling one of the most cold-blooded murder plots in recent memory appears to have been planned with extraordinary detail. Pune Rural Police says Sia Goyal and her alleged lover Chetan Chaudhary rehearsed Ketan Agarwal's murder on a hill in Pune before allegedly pushing him to his death from Lohagarh Fort on June 18. According to investigators, the two practiced how to push Ketan off a cliff at an open area near a club in Lullanagar's Sector 37, just a short distance from Sia's residence. On Thursday, police took Sia back to the alleged rehearsal site as part of the investigation. Earlier in the day, she was also taken to her family home in Pune's Market Yard area, where investigators recovered clothes they believe she wore on the day of the incident. Police say the conspiracy was finalized weeks before the murder. Investigation has also revealed that the accused allegedly searched online for ways to kill Ketan, visited Lohagarh Fort beforehand to study the terrain, rehearsed their responses in case they were questioned by police, and even planned disguises to avoid suspicion. Investigators believe Chetan deliberately travelled to the fort on a scooter instead of a car to avoid toll plaza records and CCTV cameras. Police have already recreated the crime scene twice, first with Sia when a dummy was pushed off the cliff in her presence, and later with Chetan to reconstruct the sequence of events. Now investigators are seeking court permission to conduct polygraph tests on both accused. For investigators, every reconstruction, every recovered piece of evidence, and every digital trail is helping build what they believe was a carefully planned murder. Bureau Report, NDTV.
0: The SIT probe into the alleged Ram Temple donation theft is intensifying as SIT team reached Ram Temple complex. Accused Anukalp Mishra's sudden change in lifestyle is under lens now. Another accused, Avinash Shukla, was taken to a yoga center where about ample amount of cash and key details have been recovered by investigators. On the other hand, now RSS has condemned the Chanda Chori and said that the Temple Trust should act to tighten the administration and must act to uphold the trust of the devotees. As per sources, the SIT is currently investigating claims regarding land purchases and the theft of jewellery in Ayodhya. But it is cross-verifying also the documentary details held by the trust concerning the jewellery and the land against statements obtained during the questioning of Champat Rai, Anil Mishra and Gopal Rao. Sample the reactions.
6: Is baar Bharatiya Janata Party ko na chanda milne ja raha hai, na Bharatiya Janata Party ko daan milne ja raha hai, na chadhava milne ja raha hai, aur na vote milne ja raha hai.
7: Issue between the people, I mean the believers of this country, and BJP. BJP versus believers. First of all, they made Rama a political issue, and now a huge scam in which at least more than 10,000 crores of rupees are involved.
8: Ayodhya Trust has been nominated by the Union Government. Now the SIT is inquiring Chief Ministers and so-called SIT. They cannot inquire this thing in a truthful manner. It is very clear that big fishes are out. And after theft happened, you are justifying, you are criticizing those who are questioning the temple theft. That means you are justifying the people who are done this theft.
9: Sri Ram Janmabhoomi Andolan ke liye jo param tapasviyon ki tarah kaam kiye hain, usme Adarniya Champat Rai ji sahit tamam Sri Ram Janmabhoomi Mandir Nirman Andolan ka hissa rahe hain. उन सबको इस 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
2: Shifting our focus now to down south, where a political storm has erupted in Tamil Nadu after DMK MLA's controversial remarks targeting Tamil Nadu Chief Minister C. Joseph Vijay. DMK MLA Anita Radhakrishnan has been arrested over defamatory comments made against Vijay and actress Trisha during a public event. The remarks triggered outrage among Vijay's supporters and TVK leaders and led to legal action. The controversy erupted after DMK MLA's June 20th comment. Referring to Vijay's conduct in the assembly, he said he looked trapped. It was like, how did I get stuck here? How happy I was at home with an actress. Now I'm trapped here. Meanwhile, MK Stalin has slammed Vijay government over the arrest and questioned what was the urgency to arrest him.
3: Anita Radhakrishnan has spoken beyond his limits. No common person, all of you can hear what he has spoken. None of us will agree to, will be able to hear what he has spoken. Definitely towards the CM, he has spoken very, you know, towards the extreme filthy words about his family and everyone. Definitely any common person will not accept such a speech. Definitely legal action will be taken severely on this person. He being a MLA, I don't know how this persons are talking like this. Definitely none of the people of Tamil Nadu, no one in this world will accept such a speech.
4: Our leader has already supported our former minister Anita Radhakrishnan, and as well as our opposition leader also tweeted to show our solidarity in favor of our former minister Anita Radhakrishnan. The government is not in a right way to give a diversion, take diversion concept. The government is doing such activities just for the reason the former minister has spoken like anything libel or anything defamatory. They can take some time to take necessary actions against him. I am not restricting it. But what is the need to arrest him within the short time as the High Court has been dismissed the petition?
5: As far as this case is concerned, I welcome the arrest of Mr. Anita Radhakrishnan. The moment he spoke bad about Mr. Joseph Vijay on the other day, you can see my tweet that he should have been arrested by this time. That is what I have tweeted. So, this is arrogance. In fact, Mr. Anita Radhakrishnan should have been arrested long time back for derogatory remarks about the Prime Minister also. And these people don't act. And who is Mr. Stalin? Does he have any shame to talk like this? In the 5 years, how many people they have arrested? How many BJP office bearers, how many BJP karyakartas were arrested for condemning the government's activities? Facebook, Twitter, how many people you have arrested? From Sauk Shankar to Varahi to so many people, you have literally placed them in gundas. You have any shame to talk about all these things?
2: 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Don't go anywhere. Keep watching NDTV.
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1: Ayush, since when do we do scripts?
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1: 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The biggest stage. Floodlights.
0: Wow.
1: 4K. 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
1: Without a hook, no way. The message is clear. It's 2026. You've got to be real in a world of reels. You've got to be original in a world where everything seems generated.
0: That's it. That's what we're looking for.
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A heavy rain warning has been issued for Mumbai, MMR and Konkan for July 4th to 6th. The IMD has issued an alert for heavy rainfall in Mumbai, Thane, Palghar, Raigarh, Ratnagiri and Sindhudurg district for the next 3 days. The State Disaster Management Department has urged citizens to remain alert and exercise caution while travelling through waterlogged areas and ghat sections too. And it's been an absolute honor bringing you the news over the last 2 years. This is Aditi Bhardwaj signing off for the last time from NDTV. Please take good care of yourself till we meet again.

0: India Inc.'s most respected names, chose India Inc.'s best and brightest.
1: I'm delighted to be chairing a committee of such distinguished fellow businessmen, bankers. It's just lovely to be back on this NDTV

0: Jury, I have been a fan of NDTV for a long time.
1: Many of the nominees are extremely close together in terms of what they've done.
2: I think it's also important that how they are reshaping the industries, commercial activities which they are into. And it's a very judicious mix of people to choose from. My compliments to the team.
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4: 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So I rewind, I pause, I reflect, I dig, until what's buried stands up to be counted. Breaking Ground, not just headlines, the meaning behind them. 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
6: The hope is that beyond this election, this will be one of the major issues.
7: With multiple challengers in the fray, the TMC also has done a bit of DJing.
6: Remember, this is also a district that has been plagued by communal violence. Come to some of the sabhas that the BJP is also organizing, especially in the villages of West Bengal.
3: When stories have impact.
8: Padmasar Joshi, managing editor and primetime anchor.
3: Then news has influence. The buck stops here with Padmaja Joshi.
6: Your work is being watched by people. You think that you're making an impact in this time. I think that's really a huge validation, very rewarding, and I'm pretty certain that Team NDTV will go from strength to strength.
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13: 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Unfiltered list of things I saw and observed on the ground.
9: Very special ground report from the line of control. There were some children who've lost limbs in the shelling.
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0: These kind of awards and jury lineup, you are truly giving it the right weightage.
16: The eminent juries who are here and that itself speaks for the commitment towards highlighting the advantage which India is having. What I'm looking for in this is that we should be awarding companies and individuals who have

0: Good evening and welcome. You're on India Matters this Friday night with me, Shiv Arur. Let's get you straight to the top stories we're tracking at 9 tonight. The DMK MLA who remarked that Vijay looked better at home with an actress has now been arrested for allegedly making defamatory remarks against the Chief Minister. The DMK is calling the action authoritarian. TVK Minister Adhav Arjuna targets the DMK, holding it responsible for the Karur stampede. DMK meanwhile moves Supreme Court to restrain Tamil Nadu Chief Minister Vijay and ministers from commenting on the Karur stampede case. The monsoon has arrived and with it the tragedies as well. Across Indian cities, people have died from electrocution, motorists have crashed into potholes. Visuals from Jaipur show rainwater flooding a trauma center. Two daycare workers arrested in Bengaluru after videos showed toddlers being abused at a Capgemini daycare center right there on its campus. This is a big NDTV impact. IT ministry to summon Meta on the issue of child sexual abuse content on Instagram. This is after reports claiming that Instagram was running ads allegedly promoting child sexual abuse externally. A Pune court remands Sia Goyal and her alleged boyfriend Chetan Chaudhary to 14 days judicial custody in connection with the murder of her fiancé Ketan Agarwal. Both accused to stay behind bars till July the 16th. And coming up on the show tonight, Chief Minister Vijay's honeymoon has ended. Tamil Nadu politics is on the boil, one confrontation after the other. And story number two on India Matters, potholes, trees, manholes, wires, your taxes are pretty much your death sentence. With the monsoon comes tragedy in almost every Indian city. Let's get started with our top story tonight. Vijay's honeymoon as Chief Minister of Tamil Nadu is officially over, my friends. Some would argue there was no honeymoon to begin with because barely 2 months into office, Tamil Nadu politics has gone from celebration to full-fledged combat. You'd think a leader who rode into power on a historic wave would get a little breathing room to settle into the biggest job of his life. Instead, every new day seems to bring a fresh political flashpoint. A DMK MLA was arrested today over remarks linked to Vijay and his partner Trisha. There are explosive allegations of a conspiracy to topple the Vijay government, with crores allegedly being offered to Vijay's MLAs. Claims and counterclaims of horse trading, escalating attacks between the DMK and the government, complaints over the role of unelected private individuals, and continuing defections that are speeding up the breakup of Jayalalitha's once mighty AIA DMK. The old Dravidian duopoly of Tamil Nadu may have been interrupted by Talapathy Vijay as Chief Minister, but one thing, viewer, has not changed. Tamil Nadu remains a state of political permanent confrontation. Vijay isn't retreating either. His government is making decisions that are bringing criticism of their own, including arrests, like I just showed you, of rivals in defamation-related cases. Now, political pinpricks are part of the job. But allegations of attempts to bring down an elected government, relentless political warfare, and a rapidly shifting opposition landscape tells us this is something much, much bigger. Tamil Nadu is politically on the boil. The Vijay government is being forced to stay permanently on its toes, with its knives constantly out, looking over its shoulder. And if the first 2 months are any indication, the heat is only going to rise. And now let me show you just how on the boil Tamil Nadu has been under Chief Minister Vijay for just the first 2 months of this brand new government. Take a look at all of this. Three held for alleged bid to topple the government, some of them saying they've been offered 35 crores from Vijay's team. DMK MLA mocking Vijay and Trisha. He has been arrested today. This happened. NDTV broke it first. Political fight over the Karur stampede is continuing. The DMK is continuing to apply a great deal of pressure. The TVK is alleging a DMK bid to bring that up. Governor versus the government, that has also heated up right now. Governor says restore Vaigai River. TVK says governor has no authority on this aspect. Then you've got the TASMAC and the welfare debate. Very, very emotive debate. It's something that Vijay had made as a first announcement when he became the chief minister, facing criticism over liquor policy. Then you've got ex-AIADMK leaders now in the TVK induction of former AIADMK leaders. Lots of horse trading criticism is coming Vijay's way. The Mekedatu dam showdown, Tamil Nadu Assembly's unanimous stand has escalated against Karnataka. That's also keeping the TVK government on its row. The Deepam Rao is also escalating once again. People thought that had been done and dusted. The TVK government has approached the Supreme Court against the High Court order on that front. YouTubers arrest. Remember just a few weeks ago, arrest over anti-TVK posts igniting a whole free speech debate. Even the arrest of a DMK MLA, some would argue, brings that up once again. And then cinema meeting governors, Vijay's films, songs at official government event. And I have only scratched the surface. There are many more flashpoints and controversies that appear to be raising the hackles and keeping Tamil Nadu politics on the boil. So is this an era of permanent confrontation beginning once again in the state of Tamil Nadu? Let's debate tonight on India Matters. Joining me live, Advocate Satya Kumar, spokesperson of Vijay's TVK, the ruling party of Tamil Nadu. Kasturi Shankar of the BJP will be with us in just a moment. Harish Mohammed Ibrahim, political analyst. He supports the DMK in this conversation. And Venkatesh Ramaraj is spokesperson of the Congress Party, which is part of the Tamil Nadu government. Welcome to all of you and thank you for your time tonight here. Satya Kumar, to you first. It seems like the honeymoon is over. Every single day is bringing new heat. Your government has arrested a DMK MLA today over some comments he's made about the chief minister and his partner. It seems like Tamil Nadu politics is on the boil.
1: If you may see, today's arrest is an outbreak wherein the sitting DMK MLA, Mr. Anita Radhakrishnan, went to the judiciary to obtain an anticipatory bail.
0: Yeah.
1: And accordingly, the anticipatory bail was dismissed with the observation by the Honorable Madras High Court. And accordingly, police landed at his residence and he was arrested. The point here is that it was not an action where complaint was lodged yesterday and he was arrested today, or rather on the same day. The complaint was lodged and the police did not take action on him. He himself went to the Honorable Madras High Court, applied for the anticipatory bail. With the observation, the anticipatory bail was dismissed. Accordingly, he was arrested. It happens for any citizen. It happened for him as well. Accordingly, there is no coercion or any kind of directions given, wherein it is all the scene that was created by the DMK to showcase as though there is an upper hand on this matter.
0: No, but the fact that a DMK MLA has been arrested is no small action. You know, you're making it sound like this is a.
1: Why should he not be arrested?
0: I'm not getting into the merits.
1: What's wrong?
0: Of the case, but people are saying that for a comment,
1: are they special human beings?
0: Crack down on it, and you've reminded people of how the earlier governments have been. You know, most people will say, why this crackdown? Where does defamation come into play? You know, is this political intimidation or legitimate law enforcement? Harish, how are you seeing the arrest of this DMK MLA?
2: Of course, Shiv, the TVK government want to intimidate each and every political opponents. And they have done the same thing with Mr. Anita Radhakrishnan while he was produced in the magistrate court during the press meets, during the press bites he have given, stating that the TVK is trying to poach him by giving some kind of luring with amounts and he want to resign immediately. Having said that, the functional of the democracy is always lies with the ascent and the descent. And the TVK government, while then actor Mr. Vijay have used his PR mafia to ruin each and every actress or the actor who was then his opponent. And the same thing the PR mafia is doing with the political opponent as well by doing so with whatever the tactics. By coming to the merits of the case, if the TVK government has to lie with the same yardstick, then each and every TVK members across the social media, across the political diaspora, should be behind the bars. If that has to be taken into accordance, Madam Jayalalitha is the first and foremost CM across India to file against defamation cases across all the news agencies and all the political opponents while she was in power. But anywhere the arrest has been happened, no. Each and every defamatory case shouldn't gone to this kind of level. This is a pure political vendetta and it's a political intimidation.
0: No, because
2: the DMK will take its own
0: cognizance. I will be the first. I will be the first to say, sorry for interrupting, I will be the first to say that many unsavory things have been said about the chief minister and his partner Trisha. I will say it openly here on NDTV.
2: And but you there, yourself,
0: is, a,
2: you
0: but there is a long you distance between unsavory, ugly, obnoxious comments and someone being arrested. That's the exception I'm taking with you, Satya Kumar. But Venkatesh, I want to bring you in on this because your party is part of this government. An MLA of your former partner, the DMK, has been picked up and arrested over some unsavory comments on the chief minister and his partner, deemed as defamatory in this case. Is this something you support? You're on mute, Venkatesh.
3: Good evening, Mr. Shiv. I would strongly support this action by the TVK government, by the police department, because see, we are not merely making comment on an actor. He is a chief minister. It's not about Mr. Vijay. Mm. It's about the chief minister's chair, the post. You should not make such vulgar comment. This is a very bad behavior of Mr. Anita Radhakrishnan. He is a lawmaker for 7 times and he is a district secretary. A vulgar remark coming from such a person doesn't seem to be responsible. He doesn't behave responsible. So this action, what he has been taken, is good. It's not just about defamation, but about this can create a riot among two parties. So this the action that has been taken is right. And the high
0: court. But it is where? What riot has it created? But Venkatesh, what riot has it created? You know, had your rival parties arrested like this, you would have called it draconian. You would have called it Hitler. You would have called it fascism.
3: Why will a lawmaker make personal comment about?
0: No argument with that. No, there is no argument with that. But there is a difference between vulgarity and arresting someone. I am just playing devil's advocate here and saying you're proving the point of your rival by taking draconian action in this case.
3: No, it's not a draconian action. I strongly believe personally that a lawmaker, especially a district secretary, who should be responsible, should not make personal vulgar comment against the chief minister. Not just chief minister, to any individual of the society.
0: Kasturi, welcome. Do you think Anita, the MLA, should have been arrested?
4: I think Mr. Anita Radhakrishnan has a huge, colorful history. He's a very colorful personality, wears white and white, but he has a history of throwing
0: obnoxious
4: words,
0: comments.
4: Completely breaching the limits of decency. He's done it with Modi ji.
0: Yeah.
4: He's thrown allegations, completely unfounded, kind of, you know, audacious remarks about Sri Rajiv Gandhi.
0: Mm.
4: And today, the birds have come to roost. That's it.
0: Yeah.
4: You can't keep doing this forever. Today, he has met his match in Adavarjuna. If you saw the DMK cadre shouting after, you know, they were yelling. They were not yelling against Vijay. They were yelling against Adavarjuna. So one gets to see who the Chanakya of this regime is. That's what I would say. There are two things I'd like to say. Number one, the chickens have come to roost for the DMK. I was arrested for pretty much the same similar sections. They accused me of trying to cause riots between two different sections. Proved, baseless. But when the DMK wanted to silence any voices of criticism, they would take some excuse or the other, hunt down their detractors and get them into jail.
0: Let me get a response to that, because you're making an important point. I would say two wrongs don't make a right, which is why I'm saying that this brings us back to the politics of confrontation of the DMK versus the AIA DMK. Someone would have thought that the TVK will be a breath of fresh air. It won't be, you know, tit for tat political intimidation. But let me get Harish to respond to the point you've made. Kasturi, hold on to that thought.
4: I just want to say this. The DMK, in a lot of policy decisions, we thought the TVK is behaving like DMK 2.0. I have to say, sometimes their speed and alacrity with which they're rounding up their detractors from the DMK, they are acting like DMK 2000.0.
0: I don't think the TVK would like that sobriquet very much. But Harish, Kasturi says, you asked for it. The DMK, has practiced this kind of political intimidation. The chickens have come home to roost. Now deal with it.
2: No, not at all, Shiv. If there is one government which is so tolerant to all these kind of preposterous comments or incorrigible behaviors from the cadres, then it is Mr. Stalin and his family have been gone through.
0: That's not true. Come on, Harish. That's not true. I don't agree with what Kasturi said, but that is not true. I have many examples.
1: Give me never.
0: Let Harish finish. I'll come to you. Let Harish finish.
2: Let me complete. Yeah. If that is the case, you haven't heard then what are the unfurling comments against Madam Kanimoli and the families of the first family of then Chief Minister, Mr. M.K. Stalin, across social media, which has been intimidating in nature, which has been threatening in nature, but the government has withstood all those comments and take a pinch of salt. Wherever it has to act with the utmost responsibility, it has acted. But having said that, whether these kind of defamatory remarks should be uncalled for, yes, of course it is uncalled for and it is unwarranted, which is way beyond the bell.
0: Okay.
2: I don't deny that. But having said that, whether these defamatory comments should gone to the limits of arresting someone who's a sitting MLA, The TVK MLAs, which is nearby Mr. Anita Radhakrishnan constituency, where a women TVK functionary has been crying for almost 2 to 3 weeks now, where the TVK MLA, Mr. Sharmanan, got arrested.
0: Satya Kumar, accused. Okay, let Satya Kumar answer that. Because he's smiling and he disagrees with you.
2: One second, Shiv. These are the serious, heinous crimes where the governance and the governance should act upon. Not with the defamatory cases which can wait for long. Right?
0: No, but that's the... But the point is...
2: serious kinds of allegations, but the government doesn't act at all. That brings a huge hypocrisy.
0: Satya Kumar, that... These are, you're teaching the DMK a lesson by these arrests is what the insinuation is.
2: Oh,
0: but
2: God.
0: This is petty and this is vindictive. This is vindictive politics is the insinuation.
1: No. See, the DMK has its own wisdom to comment like this.
0: Coming to you, Venkat.
1: And they have their own wisdom to knock at the doors of the judiciary. And judiciary has observed a very important phrase shift. I'll, for the benefit of the listeners, I wanted to quote that. The Lordship has said, being a member of the Legislative Assembly, what kind of speech you have spoken, whoever it may be, you have to respect the CM. This is what the court has said.
0: Yeah, strong words.
1: They have the wisdom to knock at the doors of the court when they have made this comment. Accordingly, the due process of law is set in, wherein the moment this anticipatory bail is dismissed, he is arrested. As simple as that. The next day after the complaint, he was not arrested.
0: No, but Satya Kumar, you're making it sound very technical. You're making it sound very technical and you're saying that...
1: Not technical, that's a fact.
0: That is also not true. Come on. Let's be real about this.
1: Let me put the grass. Look at, for example, in the horse trading case, where Senthil Balaji's brother, Ashok Kumar, has knocked the doors of the judiciary with an anticipatory bail petition. He's absconded. He's not standing in his home and he's filing the anticipatory bail. Here is Anita Radhakrishnan, who is filing an anticipatory bail and is not absconding. I'm not saying absconding is right or wrong. I'm not coming to that point. That is his individual choice.
0: Okay.
1: Police not to arrest him.
0: I think
1: technical. It's a process.
0: Okay. You're saying there is process, but we all know that politics covers many of these decisions. Yes, Venkatesh, quickly add to that. Then I'll go back to Kasturi.
1: I would like to highlight.
3: Gentlemen.
1: It is not about politics. If it is politics, the next day after the complaint, we would have arrested him.
0: Okay.
1: That's not the politics.
0: Okay, sure. Okay, Venkatesh, add to that. Then I'll get Harish.
3: We all should understand that one has a right to make comment on other, but it's a fundamental right, but it's not an absolute right. You should understand that what kind of comment you're making, it has to be decent enough, not at the cost of tarnishing others' image, and particularly a chief minister. And DMK is known to engage in such kind of fact. And I want to tell you, we're talking about confrontation politics. See, whether it is DMK, TVK, or any other government, if anyone does wrong, they have to be arrested. And I can quote many examples. Kasturiji, he is here. She was arrested. Shankar, Sate Ture Murugan, even the then lawmaker Jayakumar was arrested. Many people were arrested by DMK government without any reason.
0: Yeah.
3: And now this arrest is required, much required. Anita Radhakrishnan should be taught a lesson that he doesn't continue to do this with any leader.
0: Harish, so why are you so aggrieved? So many examples of
3: not aggrieved. Why will he make such comment on anyone?
0: No, I'm asking Harish.
3: Standing for Mr. Vijay.
0: I'm asking Harish, why are you aggrieved about this action that has been taken when there are so many examples of your party, the party you support, doing pretty much the same thing? And I don't support either action, by the way. Let me be very clear, Harish. This defamation stuff is a very slippery slope in politics. It is used by every party. Some thought that the TVK would not deploy it so easily. But I think Kasturi has hit the nail on the head when she said the chickens have come home to roost. But Harish, yes.

0: Yeah, as I said, we are not denying the fact it is an uncalled for and it is a below the belt remark, which should be uncalled for. And having said that, if there is one people who have been vanishing or absconding after these kind of intimidation tactics, even after the Karoo stampede, the entire TVK functionaries have been absconding for almost 2 to 3 months. But what the mistake the DMK government have done is, at that point of time, they haven't booked the case against Mr. Raghav Arjuna, who has been who have been doing all kind of rhetorics after he became the minister as of now. He's leveling upon the charges which has been under the CBI scrutiny, and he is doing all that kind of shitty and uncalled for remarks against the DMK government by then. Whether the DMK government have done the same thing which the TVK government, which is an incompetent government at various stakes as of now. There has been a serious charges against Mr. Pusiyanan yesterday by saying, by a TVK functionary who was sent on a clerical record with the same high
1: court. Kasturi is balking at your comment. Kasturi, jump in.
0: 1 second,
1: Let Harish finish. 10 seconds.
0: There has been a complaint filed with the Madras Honorable Madras High Court stating that the TVK administration have been asking for bribery up to 5 to 30 lakhs for a government leader. So these are the charges which has to be acted upon by this government. But whether this government is sleeping for all the 50 days with all the serious allegations and all the crimes against women and children, and they want to go and do the, all these kind of intimidating tactics.
1: Kasturi is shaking her head. Go ahead.
2: Okay, here goes. I have to say two things. More idioms coming your way. When Mr. Harish speaks of bribery and allegations of corruption in the government, it's literally, for me, it's not even the pot calling the kettle black. It's like the devil preaching to the Pope. It's literally like that. Okay. Yeah, I understand and I agree with whatever he says. You know, he says everything, but I think he's saying it to a mirror. I think he's talking to himself, because everybody in Tamil Nadu knows why the DMK even lost power. Because of widespread corruption, because of widespread perpetration. You know, I want to bring notice to the point, you know, the fact that in the DMK government, there were people, there were ministers, sitting ministers who were talking their heads off in such unpleasant ways, such despicable ways. There was a minister who said things like, you know, against religion, against the Hindu religion. He said things like, a call girl will say, aap khade ho to mujhe 5 de do. Late na hai to mujhe 10 de do.
1: All obnoxious, you know, stuff.
2: That guy was not arrested. There was an entire statewide outrage about it. He was not arrested. And Ms. Kanimuri had the gall to say, we have removed him from the party position. So therefore, only
0: then
2: one
0: Hold on a second.
2: Nagendran was saying we have to eradicate Sanatan, and he is roaming as a free guy. Nothing happened. So when the next government comes and it says a zero tolerance policy on people who shoot their mouth off, it's a new concept.
1: So you're saying it's a new rules of engagement. Kasturi, you're basically saying that these are the new rules right now. Anybody who is obnoxious or vulgar.
2: There were two journalists.
1: Look, I don't buy this.
2: Bullshit about everybody, and they were roaming with police protection.
1: That's true. That is true. We covered that.
2: Now they're behind bars. Thank God that this judge.
0: One quick point.
1: Harish, quick rebuttal. Venkatesh and Satya are waiting.
0: If Madam Kasturi's points have to be taken, her own state president, Mr. Naina Nagendran, also shouldn't be behind the bars as of now. Because he has also made the same comment like Mr. Anita Radhakrishnan made against Mr. Vijay and his counterpart.
2: But having said that, these are the defamatory remarks which has to be reprimanded.
0: There is no second thought about it. But going to the extra large mile is always questionable. When you have the serious allegations and serious charges have been leveled against women and child abuse across the state for larger than 50 days as of now.
1: No, but there are lots of examples. Yes, Venkatesh, you wanted to come in. Is your government getting enough time to govern with all these daily flashpoints is the question that citizens will be asking. Yes, Venkatesh.
3: I would like to clarify one thing. You, Mr. Harish was talking about Karoo Stampede. He should understand the difference between Karoo Stampede and the comment that has been made by Mr. Anita Radhakrishnan. It's an accident, and here it is an intentional insult. It is a misogynistic behavior of Mr. Anita Radhakrishnan. You cannot compare that. Everyone has the rights to abscond and protect themselves, but not by making an intentional insult to someone and then take an absconding stand. You cannot justify that.
1: Satya, I want to ask you a question. I was in Chennai in the lead up to government formation. I was there, at the stadium during the swearing in. I remember reporting how M.K. Stalin had very magnanimously said, I will give this government 100 days. It was a very cryptic comment at that time, basically indicating that, there would be no attacks, no pressure, no barbs, etc. for the first 100 days of your government. And then the opposition would start. It seems like they've not given you any breathing space at all. You're on your toes even before the 60-day mark.
2: That's the level of their man.
4: In fact, they are impatient. As an opposition, they are not even effective. They have become impatient because they're not able to take the fact that our leader has become the chief minister. That's the reason. They should have waited for another 50 more days. But if you see
3: the way
4: they are acting... As though their government was running effectively. Look at the scams they got into. Job scams. Let me complete. Shiv, can I complete?
1: Yes, please complete.
4: I did not interrupt when Mr. Harish was speaking.
1: Yeah, Satya has been very patient. Please complete.
4: Right. So, look at the scams. Look at the number of... Mr. Senthil Balaji is an habitual offender. Look at the number of crimes he is into allegated. Even horse trading, CBA case, which is a transformer case. Then the prevention of money laundering case, he got a bail. In fact, his bail will be cancelled, considering the fact that he should not enter into any other offence. That's what the Section 45 of the Prevention of Money Laundering Act 2002 says. And he has been continuously in offence. His name comes every time.
1: Yeah.
4: And there is a link of evidence. This is a kind of government. And by the way, when he was in the other party, the case was filed by the DMK. And with that case, he came here. In that case, only he got arrested. That's an irony. This is the kind of governance they had, and they had a patience for 5 years. They can't wait for another 50 more days or 6 months to see to that the governance is set in place. It is a pervasive issue. It is a pervasive issue of the previous government that is actually taking a toll on the present government.
1: But with all these daily eruptions, Satya, is the government getting enough time to govern?
4: It seems like
1: politics is taking all your energy now.
4: We are implementing all the schemes which are beneficial for the people. We are doing it. Every day there is a CMO Tamil Nadu announcement.
1: Okay.
4: Apparently it is there in English as well as in Tamil.
1: Venkatesh.
4: What kind of policies are implemented? Yeah. We are also working on a cooperative federalism model.
1: Okay. Yeah.
4: We are not fighting with the center for
3: everything. There's a strong reason why DMK is trying to topple Vijay's government as early as possible is because almost all the then ministers of DMK will get arrested due to the scams they have done. One by one, most of them are raided. They're going to be confessed. They'll be proved guilty and they will go behind the bars within 30 to 60 days' time. And they started fearing that. And that is the reason why they have been making all this nonsense to topple this government.
1: As a Chennai boy, this is politically familiar to me. All of you guys are going to be arrested when we come to power is a language that Tamil Nadu politics has always been defined by. I understand. I'm just being lighthearted, but I understand what you're saying. Harish, quickly, then I'll end with Kasturi.
0: Yeah, those are political fallacies, which the earlier speaker have said, because there is no truth and it will be staying as an allegations. If there is one government should be toppled, then Mr. Vijay himself has to be toppled and went to the people for seeking a majority. But have he done that? No. Because he has been defecting the ADMK MLAs.
1: No, but is the DMK trying to topple the government? Is that true, Harish? What are you hearing? Is that actually true?
0: Those are the allegations. They themselves will topple because MDMK, Vaiko have entered inside. He will topple any strong government itself. So he will make sure to topple the Vijay government with his own power. So you don't have to worry whether DMK has to take any cognizance of this offence. No, not at all. Because Mr. Vijay himself have poached MLAs. He have defected almost 25 MLAs from the ADMK. One after one joining across.
1: Okay.
0: Whether he has done the same thing? No, the DMK government have given him 6 months of ultimatum to make sure his government go accordance with the governance.
1: I think
0: but whether they are doing that, no.
1: Okay, the bottom
0: not
1: line.
0: At all. So having said that, there are multiple governance issues, multiple law and order issues for the last prevailing for last 50 days. and they're not concentrating on that. Basically, rather than they want to do the same thing, they
1: done with the, I understand. Mafia. I get what you're saying. Because you know, most people thought new party, new chief minister, there will be a small honeymoon, Kasturi. I remember we spoke about it when I met you in Chennai as well.

0: exactly is his status right now? I'm a little confused about that. But Mr. Stalin literally says every day to his cadre, everybody be alert. Elections are around the corner. Any minute elections will be there. What is that if not blind hope?
1: Okay.
0: So if the party is going to rely on superstitions and blind hope and just absolutely unfettered hate as their only tools against the present government, let me be very clear. This present government is not all saints. We've got ADMK leaders
2: and
0: coming
2: party,
0: here. It's a ship of Theseus situation where, you know, we don't know what's going on. But if this is the kind of opposition they're facing, they're going to have a smooth sailing. For 5 years.
1: Only 10 seconds since you're in the opposition. 10 seconds to you.
2: And Madam Kasturi Shankar, who is a party hopper by herself and commenting, stating
0: Excuse
2: that...
0: Excuse me, I've been in one single party all my life.
2: Current
0: Harish,
2: socialist.
0: You take back that. They lie like this all the time.
2: You don't teach me.
1: Okay,
2: you don't
1: teach me. This is not personal, guys.
2: You are putting your towel in TVK bench as of now. So welcome to TVK. Welcome to TVK.
1: Not about Harish.
2: TVK Kasturi Shankar.
1: No.
2: Welcome to TVK.
1: This is not about Harish and Kasturi.
0: When you don't have anything in your defense,
1: folks.
2: Don't comment about our
1: Chief
2: Minister.
1: Okay.
0: I will comment about your
1: This is only politics, my friends. Please. I have to try and keep the peace here. This isn't about Harish or Kasturi or Satya Venkatesh. You know, this is obviously a topic that gets everyone's blood up. I was obviously right when I said it's permanent confrontation politics that has returned to Tamil Nadu, and we'll have to see what happens when we turn the page tomorrow. I'm sure there'll be a fresh confrontation. Thank you very much, Kasturi, Venkatesh, Harish, and Satya. Pleasure to have all of you here tonight on India Matters. Across Indian cities over the last 2 days, the rains have arrived. And so has the annual horror show we have somehow accepted as normal. People electrocuted by live wires in flooded streets, motorists grievously injured after crashing into potholes hidden beneath rainwater, citizens swept into open drains and disappearing into manholes, homes flooded, roads collapsing, traffic paralyzed. You know the picture. Every monsoon, the rain performs the same ruthless audit of our cities across the country. It strips away the excuses and exposes the dirty truth that we all know about India's infrastructure, our civic management, and where our taxes, yours and mine, really go. Now, the saddest part is that none of this is inevitable. I hate to make this comparison, believe me, viewer, but look at cities across China that have spent years building flood-resilient infrastructure, sponge city designs, better drainage, and smarter urban planning, just with political will. Heavy rain there is increasingly an inconvenience, just a nuisance. Heavy rain here is still a public safety emergency. And this is truly tragic for a civilization like ours. Rain has always been celebrated. It is the bringer of relief, prosperity, good cheer, and life. But in India's cities, rain has become a warning siren. It brings fear, not joy. It triggers our survival instinct, not celebration, and is a grim reminder that even after decades of growth and endless tax collection, too many Indian cities still cannot guarantee something as basic as staying alive when the skies finally open up. And Mumbai is a city that has, as expected annually, been affected inordinately. We've seen the suffering, we've seen the images, and one person who has spoken out very candidly, very sharply about this situation is Shiv Sena Rajya Sabha Member of Parliament, Milind Deora. And he joins me live tonight. Milind, always good to have you. And I was really happy to see the stand that you've taken on this issue. We're not here to talk about the politics. We're here to first establish why we are at this point and what we can do about it. So I want to ask you about, you know, your thoughts when you see these images once again. Multiple people have lost their lives as a result, of the rain mayhem in Mumbai. Milind, welcome.
3: Well, thank you for having me, Shiv. Let me try and elevate the discussion, as you said, beyond politics.
1: Yes.
3: And try to zoom out a little bit, because I was hearing your opening comments. The fact is that this is a problem that doesn't only

0: happen during the monsoons, but it's a perennial issue which happens across our city. That could be tier one metros, it could be tier two cities, it could be tier three cities, it could be municipal councils, it could be municipal corporations like Mumbai. I raised this issue in Parliament during the last session, and I said, for example, in my speech, that one of the reasons that the US in the West and China in the East have outdone India in innovation and growth is not because they have very good interstate competition. India, by the way, has excellent interstate competition. Maharashtra will compete very effectively in attracting investments compared to Telangana or Gujarat or any other state. These countries have devolved powers to their cities, and as a result of that, they have intercity competition. So a Shanghai, for example, in China is competing against a Huangzhou, which has now become the Silicon Valley of China, which is where some of the world's most innovative robotics companies are increasingly being headquartered and being spawned out of that area. That is an area which, sadly, we as a country, after almost 8 decades of independence, have woefully failed. For your viewers, I often ask this whenever I go to different cities around the country. Most of your viewers, Shiv, I'm sure, whether they're from Kolkata, whether they're from Mumbai, whether they're from Bengaluru, regardless of which party is in power, from the opposition or the ruling benches, will not know the name of their mayor and or their deputy mayor. And that's a manifestation in many ways or symptomatic of the larger problem. The good news is that in 1993, the Parliament of India amended the Constitution for the 74th time, what's famously called the 74th Amendment, which called for greater decentralization, devolution of powers to local municipalities to empower them. One method is to have, for instance, a directly elected mayor, as you see in cities like London and many parts of the world, even in the East, even in the global South, to allow cities to raise their own finances so that they are not dependent on state governments. They can issue bonds, for instance. They take accountability for their own finances. And more powers slowly but steadily get devolved to the cities. So, for instance, in every city across India, the law and order, the police of that particular city, if you take, for example, let's say Chennai, the Chennai police does not report to the mayor of Chennai.
1: Yeah.
0: The Chennai police will report to the Home Minister of Tamil Nadu. That's not how it works, let's say, in a New York City. That's not how it works even in London, where the Metropolitan Police will report to the mayor of London. If you see a crisis in New York, whether it's a terrorist attack, whether it's flooding, whether it's a natural disaster, the first person on that scene is not the governor of that state, who's in our parlance would be the chief minister, not the prime minister or the president of the country.
1: It's the mayor.
0: But it would be the mayor on the ground.
1: Yeah.
0: Because the mayor has those executive powers to deliver. And the mayor can take accountability, and the voters, if they feel that the mayor is not performing, can vote that mayor out or reward that mayor and re-elect them.
1: Yeah.
0: That doesn't exist in our system. And that is a very, very, very serious lapse that is hurting innovation in our country, that's hurting growth in our country, and as I said, that's hurting intercity competition.
1: Yeah.
0: So if we really want to compete against China, if we really want to compete against the United States, if we truly want to build local innovative hubs, economic hubs of excellence, we have to devolve powers. We don't have effective urban governance across the country.
1: Are we
0: There's no
1: moving
0: state
1: towards
0: in our
1: that,
0: country that
1: Milind?
0: has this.
1: You know, you've had a ringside view of how these, the civic bodies and city governments function. Are we moving incrementally towards devolution of those powers, or are we at a standstill? We're just not moving towards that.
0: No, sadly, the bad news is we are not. And this has nothing to do with the government of India. This has everything to do with state governments. So state governments ultimately have the power to devolve. So when the Constitution, the 74th Amendment, if you go through the 74th Constitutional Amendment, it allows state governments, the ball is in the court of the state government to devolve those powers, to decentralize those powers.
1: Yeah.
0: So states have to do that. Now, the reason it doesn't happen, now, for example, in my city, in Mumbai, as a Mumbaikar, we just had the municipal elections after several years. I tried my best to make devolution of powers, decentralization of powers to some, I mean, it may not be the most perfect solution. There's a debate on that.
1: Yeah.
0: But for example, to have a directly elected mayor concept, I tried to make it an electoral issue. Because if you want these things, if you want politicians like us to respond and react, unfortunately, the way democracy works is it has to become an electoral issue.
1: Correct, yeah.
0: And sadly, it's very difficult to make issues like that an electoral issue. But that's the reality. So the reality and the reason why we are unable to capture massive economic growth potential in our country and compete with countries like China and the United States is we do not have local governance, urban governance. And that's the reason why city after city, you see crumbling governance. In a city like Mumbai, for instance, I can safely say that people who live in Mumbai, today we have a world-class metro. I'm proud of the state government's efforts in doing that. We have world-class transportation infrastructure. We have the coastal road, which is a unique project. We have the Atal Setu, which is the largest, longest sea bridge in the country, which connects the city to the hinterland, kind of like a Brooklyn Bridge in New York City.
1: Yeah.
0: You have a Mumbai metro. You have a cluster redevelopment scheme, which doesn't look at redeveloping slums on a slum-by-slum basis, but you look at it as a cluster, as a block, which allows you to plan for infrastructure. We're doing the right things at the state government level. But we need more devolution of powers. We need to ensure that the people of every city in our country know their mayor before they know their home minister or their chief minister.
1: Where is the bottleneck politically, in your view, in that case? What needs to happen for the the switch to flip, as it were?
0: I think the perfect storm that has to happen is, to be very candid with you and not to wear a politician's hat, but to speak as an individual who works around the area of urban governance and has been doing so for the last 22 years, is one is we have to make this a national issue.
1: Yeah.
0: We have to make it a local issue. It has to be national. It has to be local. Locally, people have to understand, voters have to understand that if there's greater power devolved to the city, you will have greater accountability. You will have greater governance. We also need to make state governments more aware that devolving powers actually allows for better governance. And if I'm a chief minister of any state, for instance, if there is greater devolution of powers, I will actually improve that state's growth. So the first state in India that devolves powers, I can assure you, will see much more rapid economic growth. We'll see far greater innovation because you'll have cities competing against each other in that state.
1: Are you gonna continue to fight for this kind of devolution,
0: military? I have always
1: your capacity. Been in favor of it. Final
0: I
1: question.
0: Don't think
1: yeah.
0: it's a, I don't think it's a political issue, so it doesn't create a controversy. And I believe that that's something which, regardless of which party people belong to, there are many people I've spoken to in New Delhi, in Mumbai, in Maharashtra, and other states who understand this concept. I think there are many politicians that want to do it. There are many leaders in many states who believe it's a good idea. I don't think the time has come because I don't think it's become a political electoral issue. Sadly, when we go into election cycles, the issues are more short-term in nature.
1: Yeah, yeah.
0: Am I going to amend a policy which will give a redevelopment scheme for slum housing very quickly? Am I going to implement a bridge or a flyover or a public transportation project which people can see very quickly and re-elect the government?
1: Yeah, yeah.
0: And that's the nature of politics in democratic politics around the world. So I think we have to figure out a way to talk about this, to understand that if we don't fix urban governance and devolution in our country, you will see the effects of climate change having the biggest impact, not just on rural incomes, where you will see droughts and you will see floods, but on cities. And no amount of planning, I can guarantee you, Shiv, as an MP, the first time I was an MP in 2004, I fought for 1,200 crore rupees from the central assistance to be given to the Mumbai municipality.
1: Absolutely.
0: For a project called what's called the Brimstone Ward, which is the Brihan-Mumbai Stormwater Drainage Project, which actually has reduced the amount of flooding in Mumbai city.
1: Right.
0: But no amount of money, no amount of infrastructure, no amount of planning will allow us to offset the impact of climate change if we do not devolve powers. I repeat, the best test, the best example of that is if your viewers nationally know who their mayor is, how to approach their mayor, who their deputy mayor is. Their mayor, their deputy mayors, always on the ground when there's a crisis.
1: Absolutely.
0: Their mayor, deputy mayor have the executive powers to perform. That's when you will know that something has flipped in India. And I can guarantee you the first state government that does this, that state government will see massive, unprecedented economic growth and innovation.
1: I'm going to leave it there, Milind, but what I will say is I think it's very refreshing that you, as a member of one of the ruling parties in Maharashtra, has offered not just honesty, but also thoughtful prescriptiveness you know, you could easily sit there and say, look, you know, these are things that are legacy issues and nobody can really sort them out. But you've provided a specific, actionable, however difficult it is, you know, prescription of how to solve this. And I, you know, I applaud you for that. So it's really, really good to speak to someone like you.
0: I appreciate that, but I don't think it's difficult. I think it's very easy. I think the first hurdle, as I said, is already out of the way in 1993. So we already have the constitutional amendment in place.
1: Right.
0: Now all it requires is political will, and it requires it to become an electoral issue, and I can assure you it'll happen.
1: Milind Deora, great to have you. Thank you so much.
0: Thank you.
1: And a big breaking story today. Meta officials have been summoned by the Indian government after shocking allegations that advertisements promoting child sexual abuse material have appeared on Instagram. NDTV has learnt that the Ministry of Electronics and IT will seek an explanation from Meta on how such advertisements were allowed to appear on Instagram, what safeguards failed, and what corrective action has been taken. The summons follows a BBC World Service investigation which found that Instagram displayed paid advertisements carrying phrases such as rape video and child video, and that users who clicked on these advertisements were reportedly redirected to Telegram channels where child sexual abuse material was being offered for sale. Now, the findings have triggered serious concerns, obviously, because every advertisement on Instagram is supposed to undergo review before publication. Meta has told the BBC that child exploitation is a horrific crime and that it has removed the offending advertisements, suspended multiple accounts, and blocked violating links after being alerted. The company also says it continues to strengthen its moderation system. But the Indian government now wants answers on how such deeply disturbing content managed to get through those safeguards in the first place. And joining me live now is Kanishk Gaur. He's a technology expert and founder of the India Future Foundation. Kanishk, good to have you. A very serious summons by the Indian government to Meta over allegations of advertisements on Instagram promoting links, you know, selling child sexual abuse content on Telegram. This is part of a BBC World Service investigation. I'm sure you've seen that. How serious is this? How could this happen, Kanishk?
2: See, the findings are deeply concerning and demonstrate the scale of challenge which we are facing as a society, because today AI is evolving and cyber criminals are evolving with the use of deeper technologies to evade technology solutions which are deployed by tech companies. This includes coded language, encrypted messaging, disposable account, sophisticated evasion techniques which today bypass traditional moderation controls and enforcement mechanisms. And it is not a problem of one platform today. The problem is across multiple platforms.
1: Yeah.
2: The key issue here is that one needs more detailed technical solutions to ensure content moderation and abuse detection that have primarily been used by these platforms right now.
1: Yeah.
2: So if I go deep in terms of analyzing some of this, a lot of the content which appears first on these platforms will appear real and will not have anything which is CSAM related. But after a certain point of time, the content will plug in. By this time, the moderation technology which is used would miss this kind of the content which has come out, and then there would be third party links.
1: Yeah.
2: So cyber criminals have evolved and they have found out mechanisms to evade modern technology today.
1: That's
2: traditional offenders are now using highly adaptive digital AI tools to basically evade these.
1: But Kanishk, that's really scary. That means there are cyber criminals out there, you know, who have the technological know-how to evade the safeguards of one of the biggest technology companies on earth.
2: See, again, there is organized cyber crime which everyone is fighting today. It is not just platforms.
1: Yeah.
2: And today, you need to understand that it is not the companies, it is these cyber criminals who have learned to master the art of evading technology and using AI. I was recently investigating a case where deepfake videos were being perpetrated from Cambodia to lure people into pig butchering or romance scams. Now, the people don't know that the person behind is actually someone else, but it is use of facial technology using AI that they are evading detection. So it's really the technology with AI coming in wrong hands, which is moving at a massive pace, and you need better AI classifiers, keyword filters, image recognition systems, and advertising review workflows which need to be implemented.
1: Does Meta, will there be learnings from Meta for this? One would imagine that a company like Meta, Kanish, would have the safeguards or systems in place that would detect something like this. Or even if they, went past the initial filters, someone would, be able to alert them about it. Why did it take a BBC investigation for this to come to their attention?
2: See, with BBC, I a lot of try and take things with a pinch of salt. Because BBC has this habit of reporting things against a lot of people. You know, if I look at what BBC talks about, India, Indian politics, rule of law, we would go in a very different direction. So BBC...
1: But this is Meta.
2: I'm saying, so yeah. If it was coming from other sources, I would have taken it in a different way. But because it is BBC and the way BBC reports certain things, I would say let there be more investigation on how such accounts are getting through, rather than someone basically being a whistleblower. And we have seen BBC fall out on its own investigations with some of its journalists resigning in the past. And they've been accused. In case of Donald Trump, you saw that BBC had to actually apologize and fire a journalist who had reported against Donald Trump.
1: But Kanishk, in this particular case, BBC, the Meta has responded to the BBC investigation, said that they've removed those links. They've sorted out how those ads went through their filters, etc. So they've basically admitted that something did go wrong.
2: Obviously, as a responsible company, they have done the right thing by accepting that something did go wrong.
1: Yeah.
2: But it's now that they built up more controls, and that is only possible through public-private partnerships, because all of this would require greater accountability, and they would need more safety trusted flaggers. You would need more what I call the white hats to fight at the black hats who are coming after the modern society. All these crimes which used to happen offline are today online, and we need to understand that pornography, CSAP, it's an industry by in itself today. And people make money out of it. That's why they are promoting these ads. It is not Meta which is put out these ads.
1: Sure. Absolutely. Nobody's suggesting that. Final question, Kanish. It's going to be a busy month for Meta here in India. They've been summoned over the WhatsApp username issue, now over Instagram as well. These discussions usually happen pretty constructively, I'm guessing. Because from the outside, it seems like, the knives are out and, things could go sideways.
2: No, absolutely. It's, I would say, bad timing. It's like, the monsoon in India, we don't know, where it is going to rain too hard. So probably it's going to be a very heavy rainy day for Meta. But my best wishes to them, they come out stronger from this. But I would say that this is more of a societal problem, because we always had this CSAM issue, erstwhile it used to be offline. And, there were initiatives which have been set up. So if you've heard about NECMEC, which was an initiative to control CSAM, where you had all big tech platforms, including Meta, Google, come together. That was initially set up by Meta only to take this content down.
1: Right.
2: So today, they need to come back stronger and make more investments and build up more public-private partnerships to ensure that there is greater content moderation and not just, say, depend on technology, but also have, safety, trusted flaggers who could take this content down.
1: We'll be tracking the interactions between the government and Meta very, very closely here on NDTV. Appreciate your view, Kanish. Good to have you here on the channel. Thank you very much for your time.
2: Thank you.
1: Well, if you have been watching, it's a wrap here on India Matters, left, right and center, with Vishnu comes up next.
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0: the news.
1: Ayush, since when do we do scripts?
0: Fair point.
1: Picture this. The biggest stage. Floodlights.
0: Wow.
1: 4K. The works.
2: Where's the hook?
1: There's going to be celebrities and guaranteed eyeballs.
2: Where's the hook?
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2: Bro, where's the hook?
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2: Without a hook, no way. The message is clear. It's 2026. You've got to be real in a world of reels. You've got to be original in a world where everything seems generated.
1: That's it. That's what we're looking for.
2: The best campaigns.
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and welcome. You're watching NDTV. I'm Aditi Bhardwaj, and let's take a look at the top headlines at this hour. The DMK MLA who remarked that Vijay looked better at home with an actress has now been arrested for allegedly making defamatory remarks against the Chief Minister of Tamil Nadu. The DMK is calling the action authoritarian. TVK Minister Adav Arjuna targets the DMK, holding it responsible for the Karur incident. DMK meanwhile moves Supreme Court to restrain Tamil Nadu Chief Minister Vijay, other ministers from commenting on Karur stampede case. Monsoon has arrived and with it the tragedy as well. Across Indian cities, people have died from electrocution, motorists have crashed into potholes. Latest visuals are from Jaipur, shows rainwater flooding the trauma center. Two daycare workers have been arrested in Bengaluru after videos allegedly showing toddlers being abused at a childcare center operating on an IT company campus surfaced. IT Ministry to summon Meta on the issue of child sexual abuse content on Instagram. This is after reports claimed that Instagram was running ads allegedly promoting child sexual abuse. A Pune court remands Siya Goyal and her alleged lover Chetan Chaudhary in 14-day judicial custody in connection with the murder of Ketan Agarwal, both accused to stay behind bars till July 16.

0: Starting off with the biggest highlight of the day, the investigation into the Ketan Agarwal murder case has entered a crucial phase, with the Pune Rural Police moving to conduct polygraph tests on the two prime accused, Siya Goyal and Chetan Chaudhary. Main accused Siya Goyal has agreed to the polygraph test. Investigators will cross-check the accused statements based on the test findings. Meanwhile, a new twist has emerged with the police now probing the alleged role of Chetan's classmate, who is suspected to have known about the murder plot well in advance. On the other hand, investigators believe Siya and Chetan practiced how they would allegedly push Ketan from the hill before carrying out the crime.
1: What were the arguments in court today? You must be okay with the verdict that you've got judicial custody.
2: Police were seeking extension of remand. However, grounds were not sufficient. Therefore, police custody remand was not granted. She has been taken into judicial custody now and we are okay with it.
1: There was talk of a lie detector test application. Did that feature in the arguments?
2: Yeah, no. Today they did not praise that application. They did not argue on that aspect. So I think now they would be dropping that issue.
1: There was also talk about possibility of a third person being aware of the conspiracy. That's what the police sources said. But was that mentioned in the remand application?
2: In today's hearing or today's remand application, nothing is even whispered about the involvement of third person.
1: And sir, last question. Beyond the circumstantial evidence, in your opinion, is this case only on circumstantial evidence or?
2: Up till now, it is on circumstantial evidence only.
1: Sir, I think you'd be quite pleased with the verdict of the court, at least as far as your arguments were concerned. Judicial custody is something you'd be happy to take away today.
3: Absolutely. I wouldn't use the word happy, but yes, we are satisfied that our arguments which were raised before the court on the last occasion, that the reasons which were being given by the police officers or by the investigating officer for extending custody indefinitely were in the nature of a fishing inquiry. The Honourable Court has accepted those arguments and granted them judicial custody today.
1: Was there any mention of a polygraph test or investigation veering towards a third person as well?
3: There was one of the reasons that were given was still a possibility that they may have contacted a third person, but there was no substantial any details given in that reason. It merely indicated a possibility. Insofar as the lie detector is concerned, the investigating officer has undertaken to withdraw the application. They will not be proceeding with the lie detector test.
1: Sir, just one question. I know the merits of the case is not something that the court will consider at this point, but having said that, is this case, would you say, is merely resting on circumstantial evidence?
3: Well, from what they've submitted to us so far, most definitely it is resting on circumstantial evidence only. So we are yet waiting for something to come up from the investigating authorities which would indicate anything more incriminating, if you would say that. But as of now, everything we see is circumstantial at the best.
0: The Ketan Agarwal case is raising more questions than answers as police dig deeper into the alleged conspiracy behind Ketan Agarwal's death. The focus has now shifted to digital evidence, possible contradictions in the accused's version, and a crucial polygraph test that investigators hope will help uncover the truth. Here's our report.
4: Eight days since the Pune police began investigating the death of 26-year-old realtor Ketan Agarwal. And despite multiple arrests, crime scene recreations and digital seizures, the biggest questions remain unanswered. What exactly happened to Ketan's mobile phone after his death? Was any crucial evidence destroyed? Did anyone attempt to wipe digital traces before handing the phone back to Ketan's family? And perhaps the biggest question, did the statements of the two accused tell the same story, or are investigators looking at contradictions? Police have formally initiated the legal process to conduct a polygraph test on both the accused. The main accused, Siya Goyal, has now given her consent for the examination. Investigators are now expected to seek further police custody from the court to conduct the test. The objective is to verify inconsistencies, verify timelines, and confront the accused with contradictions emerging from forensic and digital evidence. And if everything happened exactly the way the accused have described, the next few days and the outcome of the polygraph process could prove crucial in helping investigators separate fact from fiction. In Pune, Saurabh Gupta, NDTV.
0: Now, according to Pune Rural Police, the two accused, Sia Goyal and Chetan Chaudhary, not only plotted Ketan's murder week in advance, but even rehearsed how to push him off a cliff before carrying out this brutal and heinous crime. Take a look at this report.
5: What investigators are calling one of the most cold-blooded murder plots in recent memory appears to have been planned with extraordinary detail. Pune Rural Police says Sia Goyal and her alleged lover Chetan Chaudhary rehearsed Ketan Agarwal's murder on a hill in Pune before allegedly pushing him to his death from Lohagarh Fort on June 18. According to investigators, the two practiced how to push Ketan off a cliff at an open area near a club in Lullanagar's Sector 37 just a

0: short distance from Sia's residence. On Thursday, police took Sia back to the alleged rehearsal site as part of the investigation. Earlier in the day, she was also taken to her family home in Pune's Market Yard area, where investigators recovered clothes they believe she wore on the day of the incident. Police say the conspiracy was finalized weeks before the murder. Investigation has also revealed that the accused allegedly searched online for ways to kill Ketan, visited Lohagarh Fort beforehand to study the terrain, rehearsed their responses in case they were questioned by police, and even planned disguises to avoid suspicion. Investigators believe Chetan deliberately travelled to the fort on a scooter instead of a car to avoid toll plaza records and CCTV cameras. Police have already recreated the crime scene twice, first with Sia when a dummy was pushed off the cliff in her presence, and later with Chetan to reconstruct the sequence of events. Now, investigators are seeking court permission to conduct polygraph tests on both accused. For investigators, every reconstruction, every recovered piece of evidence, and every digital trail is helping build what they believe was a carefully planned murder. Bureau Report, NDTV.
1: The SIT probe into the alleged Ram Temple donation theft is intensifying as SIT team reached Ram Temple complex. Accused Anukalp Mishra's sudden change in lifestyle is under lens now. Another accused, Avinash Shukla, was taken to a yoga center where about ample amount of cash and key details have been recovered by investigators. On the other hand, now RSS has condemned the Chanda Chori and said that the Temple Trust should act to tighten the administration and must act to uphold the trust of the devotees. As per sources, the SIT is currently investigating claims regarding land purchases and the theft of jewellery in Ayodhya. But it is cross-verifying also the documentary details held by the trust concerning the jewellery and the land against statements obtained during the questioning of Champat Rai, Anil Mishra and Gopal Rao. Sample the reactions.
2: Is baar Bharatiya Janata Party ko na chanda milne ja raha hai, na Bharatiya Janata Party ko daan milne ja raha hai, na chadhava milne ja raha hai, aur na vote milne ja raha hai.
3: Issue between the people, I mean the believers of this country, and BJP. BJP versus believers. First of all, they made Rama a political issue, and now a huge scam in which at least more than 10,000 crores of rupees are involved.
4: Ayodhya Trust has been nominated by the Union Government. Now the SIT is inquiring Chief Minister's and so-called SIT. They cannot inquire this thing in a truthful manner. It is very clear that big fishes are out. And after theft happened, you are justifying, you are criticizing those who are questioned the temple theft. That means you are justifying the people who are done this theft.
5: Sri Ram Janmabhoomi Andolan ke liye jo param tapasviyon ki tarah kaam kiye hain, usme Adarani Champat Rai ji sahit tamam Sri Ram Janmabhoomi Mandir Nirmaan Andolan ka hissa rahe hain. उन सबको इस 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
1: Shifting our focus now to down south, where a political storm has erupted in Tamil Nadu after DMK MLA's controversial remarks targeting Tamil Nadu Chief Minister C. Joseph Vijay. DMK MLA Anita Radhakrishnan has been arrested over defamatory comments made against Vijay and actress Trisha during a public event. The remarks triggered outrage among Vijay's supporters and TVK leaders and led to legal action. The controversy erupted after DMK MLA's June 20th comment. Referring to Vijay's conduct in the assembly, he said he looked trapped. It was like, how did I get stuck here? How happy I was at home with an actress. Now I'm trapped here. Meanwhile, MK Stalin has slammed Vijay government over the arrest and questioned what was the urgency to arrest him.
7: Sita Radhakrishnan has spoken beyond his limits. All of you can hear what he has spoken. None of us will agree to, will be able to hear what he has spoken. Definitely towards the CM, he has spoken very, towards the extreme filthy words about his family and everyone. Definitely any common person will not accept such a speech. Definitely legal action will be taken severely on this person. He being a MLA, I don't know how this persons are talking like this. Definitely none of the people of Tamil Nadu, no one in this world will accept such a speech.
8: Our leader has already supported our former minister Anita Radhakrishnan, and as well as our opposition leader also tweeted to show our solidarity in favor of our former minister Anita Radhakrishnan. The government is not in a right way. To give a diversion, take diversion concept, the government is doing such activities just for the reason the former minister has spoken like anything libel or anything defamatory. They can take some time to take necessary actions against him. I am not restricting it. But what is the need to arrest him within the short time as the High Court has been dismissed the petition?
9: As far as this case is concerned, I welcome the arrest of Mr. Anita Radhakrishnan. The moment he spoke bad about Mr. Joseph Vijay on the other day, you can see my tweet that he should have been arrested by this time. That is what I have tweeted. So, this is arrogance. In fact, Mr. Anita Radhakrishnan should have been arrested long time back for derogatory remarks about the Prime Minister also. And these people don't act. And who is Mr. Stalin? Does he have any shame to talk like this? In the 5 years, how many people they have arrested? How many BJP office bearers, how many BJP karyakartas were arrested for condemning the government's activities? Facebook, Twitter, how many people you have arrested? Right from Sauk Shankar to Varahi to so many people, you have literally placed them in gundas. You have any shame to talk about all these things?
1: And with that, we are slipping into a very short break. Don't go anywhere. Keep watching NDTV.
10: He has tracked the pulse of power from Washington to Korea. Witnessed history being made in global capitals and conflict zones.
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10: brought clarity to complex issues of national security and international affairs.
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0: literally go from the man on the outside looking in now to the man on the inside looking out.
1: I think that was one of my biggest drivers to become an astronaut.
0: Iron Man, Kokoro, how does that prepare the body for something with no finish line?
1: I would say it prepares the mind more than it prepares the body. I live right next to NDTV in Greater Kailash in New Delhi.
0: What would that young man in India say if he could see you right now?
1: I'll be up there soon with you.
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6: What seems settled for me is unfinished business. So I rewind, I pause, I reflect, I dig, until what's buried stands up to be counted. Breaking Ground, not just headlines, the meaning behind them. This is Breaking Ground with me, Vedika Sood.
2: From the newsroom, to the studio, to the thick of political action,
7: watching NDTV 24/7. The hope is that beyond this election, this will be one of the major issues. With multiple challengers in the fray, the TMC also has done a bit of rejig. Remember, this is also a district that has been plagued by communal violence. Come to some of the sabhas that the BJP is also organizing, especially in the villages of West Bengal.
2: When stories have impact,
8: Padmatar Joshi, managing editor and primetime anchor.
2: Then news has influence. The buck stops here with Padmaja Joshi.
7: Your work is being watched by people. You think that you're making an impact in this time. I think that's really a huge validation, very rewarding. And I'm pretty certain that Team NDTV will go from strength to strength.
9: 5 hours to go for all of the...
10: A heavy rain warning has been issued for Mumbai, MMR and Konkan for July 4th to 6th. The IMD has issued an alert for heavy rainfall in Mumbai, Thane, Palghar, Raigarh, Ratnagiri and Sindhudurg district for the next 3 days. The State Disaster Management Department has urged citizens to remain alert and exercise caution while travelling through waterlogged areas and ghat sections too. Heavy flooding captured by drones in Gujarat's Gir Somnath district. The Sutrapara village received over 25 inches of rainfall in the last 3 days. Meanwhile, farmlands and homes were seen submerged in Vadodara Jhala village. The local administration is closely monitoring the situation and is engaged in relief operations as villagers and farmers face difficulty amid the deluge. A dangerous signal number 3 signal was at Verawal Port in Somnath last evening due to the possibility of heavy rain and strong winds at sea. Fishermen have been warned not to venture into the sea amid the alert. Authorities say that the signal has been displayed at the Verawal Port office as a precautionary measure. Heavy waterlogging was seen in many areas of the Verawal city too. Amid, as per the IMD, southwest monsoon winds are expected to further advance in northern Arabian Sea, leading to more downpour in Gujarat, Rajasthan, Haryana and Madhya Pradesh. Heavy rainfall has lashed Kolhapur district in Maharashtra, with rising river levels submerging three barrages. Overflow at the Singapore Dam also led to the closure and high water levels along the Gagan Bawra to Ratnagiri via Singapore shortcut route. And it's been an absolute honor bringing you the news over the last 2 years. This is Aditi Bhardwaj signing off for the last time from NDTV. Please take good care of yourself till we meet again.

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1: Ayush, since when do we do scripts? Fair point. Picture this. The biggest stage. Floodlights.
2: Wow.
1: 4K. 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
3: Without a hook, no way. The message is clear. It's 2026. You've got to be real in a world of real.

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5: brought clarity to complex issues of national security and international affairs.
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4: Thanks for tuning in to NDTV. I'm Padmaja Joshi, and on every story that matters to you, the buck stops here, which is why two very big issues that we're talking about today. At the top, we'll talk about saving democracy. That's right. That's a debate we keep having on and on. But today, a very curious paradox has happened. The same parties which are accusing each other of tyranny, of dictatorial behavior in Tamil Nadu, are actually united against the dictatorial BJP at the center. So who really is a threat to democracy? That's what we'll talk about. And then we'll talk about ethanol blending, something that is on everyone's mind, a lot of misinformation, a lot of politics. But what are the facts at hand? What do we actually know about this move? All of that and much more lined up for you over the course of the next 60 minutes. But right at the top, the big, big political conundrum. United or divided? Fighting together or fighting each other? Fresh questions are now being asked of what really is the equation between some of the parties in the opposition alliance, and this trigger comes this time around from Tamil Nadu. Why? What has happened there? Because things came to a head today in Tamil Nadu when former DMK minister and current MLA Anita Radhakrishnan was arrested by the Chennai police. Why? Because he is charged with making defamatory comments against Chief Minister Vijay. Now, this arrest comes close on the heels of the Madras High Court rejecting Anita Radhakrishnan's anticipatory bail plea. Basically, the DMK MLA had commented on a birthday celebration picture of Chief Minister Vijay with actor Trisha. Based on that, he was booked for defamation and subsequently arrested. A furious DMK called it a dictatorial move. They said this is tyranny, that the government is only trying to divert attention. The party's cadre, DMK's cadre, even staged protests today. Remember, since the Tamil Nadu assembly results, the opposition parties in the state find themselves in a state of disarray. Allies leaving them, leaders defecting, arrests, charges of bribery. The AIADMK and the DMK, in turn, have united to accuse the Vijay Congress government of deploying a tyrannical, dictatorial washing machine model to buy, bribe, book, and jail all the opposition leaders. Even today, the entire pantheon of the DMK lashed out at the state government and asked Vijay and asked the Congress whether this is a deliberate attempt to just silence all dissent while covering up for their own failings.
13: See, Anita Radhakrishnan has spoken beyond his limits. All of you can hear what he has spoken. None of us will agree to be able to hear what he has spoken. Definitely towards the CM, he has spoken towards the extreme filthy words.

0: level are standing together at the center. In Delhi, they are united against the BJP. All authoritarianism is forgotten. In a joint letter to the Chief Justice of India, which was written on the 28th of June and was released today, the DMK and Congress, along with other parties like the TMC, Samajwadi Party, have actually united. They're actually standing together to accuse the Modi government of, yes, you guessed it, of authoritarianism, misuse of agencies, subverting democracy and crushing the opposition. In fact, earlier when Congress MP Praveen Chakravarti, Rajya Sabha MP, was asked about his alliance in Tamil Nadu being accused of horse trading by the DMK, he said, this is not horse trading at all. This is horse racing.
1: This is about MLAs resigning and joining another party on their own. So this is not horse trading. I will tell you what is horse trading. Horse trading is when the DMK, former minister of DMK and the current MLA is reportedly offering money to TVK MLAs to get them to vote against their own government. That is horse trading. This, when MLAs are leaving on their own, for whatever reasons, that is not horse trading, that is actually horse raising, because they want to get onto a better horse.
0: Okay, which brings us to the very simple question. Who is dictatorial? Who is democratic? Who is horse trading and who is horse racing? And who really is the biggest danger to democracy? Joining us on the show today, we have, joining us, Rashid Kidbai, senior journalist, joins us along with R. Rajgopalan, also senior journalist. We have Felix Gerald of the TVK, Advocate Saravanan of the DMK, Sanju Verma representing the BJP, and Suman Siraman, political analyst. I will request all of you to be a little patient because we have a lot to unpack today. Let's start with Felix Gerald and Mr. Saravanan, because I think these are the two who have most at stake. Mr. Felix Gerald, are you an authoritarian?
2: No, not at all. We are highly democratic.
0: Oh, you are democratic, is it? Why are you arresting their MLAs and former ministers? You are behaving like the BJP, says DMK. Because obviously nobody can be accused of their own. They always have to be compared to the BJP. So you are the little BJP.
2: Not at all. See, let us see what the Justice G.K. Ilangarayan observed while hearing the AB anticipatory bail petition. Okay. The judge himself has said he had expressed his displeasure after reading the transcript of the speech, noting that the veteran politician and seven-time MLA should maintain respect for the constitutional post of the chief minister. He is not some ordinary person who's going on the street. He is elected representative of the people, and he should... They should have some decorum. Okay, this is, you cannot talk about free speech here. It is completely, you know, it is insulting women as well as insulting the chief minister. Okay, you cannot. He is not an ordinary person or tweeting with anonymous Twitter handle or any social media handle. This cannot be compared to any other person. And I am very shocked. DMK, especially Madam Kanimodi and M.K. Stalin, are extending their solidarity for this. How can someone... He's abusing somebody. Okay? The court himself, in anticipatory bail, if it is a free speech, the court would have given him a bail, anticipatory bail. But court categorically rejected this. So this is something... It cannot be a bad example for others. Though your free speech in India... is with reasonable restrictions.
0: Okay.
2: And what about previous government? How many people they have arrested? How many people were arrested for conducting interview for in narcotic sections? How many Gundas Act were passed on people for writing and speaking against this government? Okay.
0: As you sow, so shall you reap, Mr. Saravanan. And a lot of people, by the way, even from the BJP, very touchingly, the BJP is also supporting the actions of the TVK Congress government. They are all saying, remember what you used to do. You had jailed YouTubers. You had jailed members of the opposition. The slightest social media post

0: 20 of the BJP guys, you threw them in prison. Now the foot shows on the other foot, sir. Don't bandy about things like dictatorships so easily.
1: No. See, Padmaja, none of the legislators were arrested by us because they made something disrespectful. If you look at the judgment of the Madras High Court, it says, oh, the chief minister, you have to respect him. The respect does not come for the post. Mm. The respect comes from within. So let's take the contrary. Okay, you disrespect somebody, so you have the right to arrest them. Is this what democracy is? Not at all.
0: Democracy? Weren't your party members accused of going and dumping fecal matter in the house of a YouTuber?
1: No, not
0: Didn't
1: as.
0: Did you
1: not
0: pick
1: as,
0: up a guy called as. Mare Das and put him in jail in 2021?
1: Yeah.
0: And not, to the best not, of my memory, there was also this person called Kalyan Raman, right, from the BJP, who because of his social media posts, you put in jail along with 10 other people?
1: Not because they made defamatory statements. Not because
0: that's exactly what your MLA is accused of as well.
1: No, just a minute. Don't get excited. Just a minute. Hmm. See, and they were all arrested because they were peddling fake news. They were trying to promote enmity between the two communities. They were trying to do something else more than that, not for defamatory content. Hmm. We have never done that. So there is a difference. And our Mr. Anita Radhakrishnan...
0: That is what everyone says when they are in opposition, sir. When in government, they sing a different tune.
1: Just a moment.
0: Mark my words. When Felix Gerald will be in the opposition, he will say exactly the same things.
1: No.
0: About arresting Anita Radhakrishnan.
1: You don't know what I'm going to speak. Mm. Yeah. So Mr. Anita Radhakrishnan has made it very clear that he was offered money. They pressured the TVK government, pressured him to join the TVK party, because in those areas, there is no representation. The TVK is not strong. So that is why he refused those overtures. That is the reason he has been arrested. He is making those statements. This is one aspect. Hmm. The other thing is, this government is totally incompetent. Day in and day out, people are murdered. Yesterday, a five-year-old's head was beheaded. Hmm. His father was done to death. Today, again, a girl's body was found in a well. To deflect, they came to power on the plank of law and order. Now the law and order has gone. That is the reason.
0: Okay, you are only engaging in anarchy and tyranny, Felix Gerald. Only interested in this kind of lowbrow politics. And Anita Radhakrishnan is saying that the police kept asking him during questioning, switch over to TVK, switch over to TVK. Yes. Police offered him money.
2: I will tell you, madam. I take my life as a story. I was arrested and I was in Trichy prison for 90 days for conducting one interview. For the same interview, they arrested me for the both. For the one interview, there was 20 FIR for me. I was taken to various places in the name of investigation and custody. For one small interview, okay, that is the plight of DMK today. This Mr. Anita Radhakrishnan should have some common sense. How can a police force him to resign? Mm. He could have told the same thing to the magistrate. Okay? Why is he shouting to the media? And today, police investigated 180 crores was very ready to pay to the TVK MLAs. Okay? What is Mr. Saravanan is saying is rubbish. How can somebody, police can threat Anita Radhakrishnan in the police station to resign his, the police will have some kind of, don't they know that he will go and tell this to the magistrate tomorrow? This is nonsense. Because they cannot, see, I'll tell you one more thing also. Insulting women is in the DNA of DMK. Mm. Take it from Sivaji Krishnamurthy. Take it from Udayanidhi Stalin. Take it from M.K. Stalin. At one point, so many times, they have insulted women. That's their DNA.
0: But Mr. Saravanan always says that his is the most democratic party. They are fighting from Kashmir to Kanyakumari to save democracy. His party has signed a letter with all the other opposition to save democracy in the country. How can you accuse them of anything?
1: Yeah, I have a list of people arrested during DMK period.
2: Okay? It's ADMK, BJP, independent journalists like me, Sauk Shankar, Varahi. Gundas Act. Gundas Act were passed on those people.
1: Today again.
2: Marijuana, narcotics. Okay, they have no right to talk about free speech.
0: Little Rich, know that, Mr. Salvanan, that you are calling for democracy to be restored at the center?
1: No. See, the only aspect, the thing which has to be put in perspective is this. Who is the party which is running short of majority? It is the TVK party. Who does not have the majority? Even now, the reason for all these things is that their leader, the chief minister, Mr. Vijay, is not able to digest the fact that he has not got the required number of MLAs. He has rued that. He rued that in Trichy. He said, you could have given me some more seats. No, the people have decided not to give him the seats. This is what it is. So, and he is not able to sleep or digest the fact that it is the allies of the DMK. It is with the tacit support, indirect support of the DMK that the TVK government is running. And day in and day out, he is being reminded of that and he's not able to run this coalition government.
0: You know, so it's almost as if Suman Sri Raman, and let's bring Suman Sri Raman and Sanju Verma into the conversation now. It's almost like we're living in two parallel worlds. Here you've got the Congress in partnership with the TVK, who is en masse arresting people, throwing them in jail, allegedly bribing people, running a washing machine, according to Kani Modi. And then they are also writing letters with the Congress. Congress and DMK at the center are writing letters saying agencies are being misused. What is this parallel reality? Does the Congress actually condone the arrest of DMK MLAs in Tamil Nadu? What happened to freedom of expression, Suman Sri Raman?
3: Yeah, Padmaja, first of all, I think that this particular case, I don't think arrest is warranted or justified at all. This government is going the same route that the earlier DMK government did. The dozens and dozens of people were arrested. Some of them were picked up at 3 a.m. and 4 a.m., almost like, you know, terrorists, and hauled into prison. Some of them were even slapped with Gundas Act. It was a complete violation of every single rule in the book that the DMK government, in the manner in which they behaved. One hoped that the TVK government would not go down that path. Unfortunately, this is not the first, this may be the first high-profile arrest of somebody for a speech or a social media post. In the last 1 month, there have been three or four such cases. And in a couple of cases, they even put Gundas Act because of something very vulgar and obscene that a couple of people had said. So I think, look, there needs to be a clear understanding that unless, and this is not my version of it, this is the Honorable Supreme Court, which has multiple times said, unless there is a threat to public order, unless there is an incitement to violence, such arrests for social media posts or for defamatory speeches are not justified.
0: So then why doesn't the Congress protest?
3: Why did this man go and seek
0: usually you support the Congress's point of view. Why isn't the Congress protesting against it? They are in government with the TVK, right? If this is unnecessary, if this is an overreach, the Congress should stand up to it. In fact, even when there are allegations of so-called horse trading,
3: yes,
0: it is being outright justified by the Congress.
3: Padmaja, yeah. Okay, let me tell you, there are other parties also supporting this government, like the Communist parties and the VCK and others. And they have
0: all usually beacons of democracy.
3: The governor,
0: and yet everyone is quiet.
3: Audit.
0: Which again brings me to the question, all of these parties you named are usually very vocal about freedom of expression, about democratic principles. Why are they quiet today when the TVK government is being accused of cracking down on freedom of expression when they are being accused of horse trading?
3: No, please. All these parties were alliance partners of the DMK. For 5 years, they kept quiet while various people were arrested for social media posts. Gundas Act was slapped on some of
0: exactly
3: them.
0: Exactly my
3: just
0: point.
3: Just because they put out something.
0: So you are actually only underscoring my point
3: when you are
0: in government, your idea of democratic principles is very different.
3: I'm agreeing with you, Padmaja.
0: In the opposition.
3: Look, that is how Tamil Nadu is different. No, Tamil Nadu, that has been the playbook of all political parties in Tamil Nadu. Right? This tendency to arrest anybody who dissents, who puts up abusive or vulgar or demeaning posts, even if they are not a threat to public order.
0: Okay, so in this noble attempt to try and save democracy, tell me who is the bigger authoritarian that we must tackle first? Is it the BJP? Is it the DMK or is it the TVK?
4: The DMK.
0: Or is the Congress, which is also in alliance with the TVK now and earlier with the DMK. Who is the big dictator in all?

0: of this, the big daddy.
1: So, Padmaja, the DMK was the big daddy for 5 years. They ran amok, right? Uh-huh. Almost everyone who was critical of them was thrown into jail. Now, the point is the TVK one hoped would have been different. And one sincerely thought that they would be a little more tolerant of dissent and a little more tolerant to speeches which do not necessarily are aimed at individuals. They are not targeted. See, this here in this case is somebody has filed a complaint saying that this is slandering the chief minister. It is slandering the chief minister. You have a defamation case to be you can file against Mr. Anita Radhakrishnan. And the irony of this is Anita Radhakrishnan is not a saint. He has got so many cases pending against
0: okay,
1: him.
0: Okay, so then in that case, Sanju Verma, you can heave a sigh of relief at least when you are
1: creating,
0: called a dictator, you are an august company.
1: For the man,
0: because according to Mr. Suman C. Raman himself, the DMK was authoritarian, the TVK is now as authoritarian, and the Congress is semi-authoritarian in partnership with both of them. They're alternating between the two authoritarians.
2: You know, Padmaja, since the key players on this debate are TVK and DMK, मुझे थोड़ा महसूस वैसा हो रहा है बेगानी शादी में अब्दुल्ला दीवाना बट एनीवे कमिंग टू द मूव पॉइंट आई ऑलवेज से दैट द डॉट डॉट 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So my simple rebuttal is that free speech is not absolute, even as per the Constitution. It is subject to public order, morality and health. But was an arrest warranted? I don't think so. Because I will only take one example. You have to look at the kind of abuses Prime Minister Modi is faced with 24/7 on a daily basis, from running hashtags, which had the support of all indie leaders, Chauthi Fail, to Pawan Khera at a public press conference, making fun of Prime Minister Modi by saying, Narendra Damodar Das Modi nahi, inka naam hona chahiye, Narendra Gautam Das Modi. So my limited point is, in fact, Prime Minister Modi and BJP are far more patient than the entire DMK, TVK, Congress, Jamaat put together. Point number two, I have no sympathy for DMK, though I said that the arrest may have been, you know, a bit too much. The
0: By
2: reason
0: the way, your
2: being,
0: state, your, the leaders of your party in the state don't agree. Huh? All the BJP leaders in the Tamil Nadu are applauding the arrest of Anita Radhakrishnan. They are very vocally saying, as you sow, so shall you reap, that the DMK totally deserves it. You are a very, you know, you are a proponent for free speech. You are a very fair person. But the BJP in Tamil Nadu was applauding his arrest, just by the way.
2: Let me finish. Fir nahi to kya hua ki meri aadhi adhuri baat ko kaat kar Twitter par viral kar diya jayega. I'm as it is controversy's favorite child. Let me just make one thing very clear.
0: No, Sanju Verma, such a genteel person. Why would anyone do that to you? Go on, complete.
2: I agree to that. I'm not playing the victim card. But I just want to say one more thing, Padmaja. I have been on a zillion debates with Sarvanand. Before Sarvanand and the Congress, the DMK and the Congress decided that, you know, they were backstabbing each other. And Sarvanand would agree blindly with anything that the Congress said or the Congress did. Sometimes I would wonder, Sarvanand is a DMK spokesperson or a Congress spokesperson. But let me say this. When Udayanidhi Stalin said, Sanatan Dharma is equal to dengue, malaria, rabies, COVID, Sarvanand, you had a big plastic smile plastered on your face. You said, nahin, this is free speech. When your leader, Senthil Balaji, who's again in the eye of the storm, T.R. Balu, K.N. Nehru, they said, are North Indians are good for only cleaning our toilets. That is why they come all the way to Chennai. People from Bihar and Uttar Pradesh are only good at being hawkers and selling samosas.
0: Okay.
2: And golgappas and pani puris. People like you said,
1: Pani puri.
2: This is free speech.
0: Okay.
2: So my simple point is, koi bhi yaha doodh ka dhula nahi hai. DMK is guilty.
0: Except the BJP. Koi doodh ka dhula nahi hai except the BJP, the real Democrat Rashid Kidwai. Look, Sanju Verma has given examples.
1: Where is the BJP in Tamil Nadu?
0: No, BJP is saying that at a national picture,
1: where is the BJP in Tamil
0: they have been abused again and again. And an interesting fact, by the way, the same person, Anita Radhakrishnan, abused the Prime Minister during the 2024 election campaign. And it wasn't just slander, he used a patently abusive word on stage where Kanimori was present. And Rashid Kidwai, exactly. Today the BJP is arguing that people write letters accusing the BJP of subverting democracy, but they are the really patient ones. Sanju Verma is patient with everyone who is abusive. They never jailed anyone.
3: Padmaja, first of all, we must understand a few things that are very simple in politics. Power is intoxicating. Power is poison, as Rahul Gandhi had said at one point of time. Leaders, whether they are of NDA or the UPA or the India Alliance, they tend to become, you know, tyrant, despotic in nature when they become chief minister. I can name number of chief ministers who were not from the NDA, ranging from Hemant Soren to Mamata Banerjee to Naveen Patnaik, and they all had sort of inglorious record of targeting many civil rights activities, activists, or anybody who was writing against them. So there were a lot of problems were there. This is, we must accept. But there is a case. The case is that, you know, when you are in power at the center, when you have ED, CBI, income tax, all those, you know, big agencies at your disposal, then I think the conduct of the federal government needs a greater scrutiny. Because after all, they are the custodian of constitution. If there is a breakdown of constitution in a state, then who will intervene? It will be the federal government, it will be the central government. So therefore, the parameters of propriety are, you know, different for Mr. Narendra Modi than a state chief minister. This is not a justification.
0: Okay, very quickly respond to that, Sanju Verma. Very quickly respond to that, because I must bring in Mr. Rajgopalan also. Very quickly respond to that. Greater power, greater responsibility with the center.
2: You know, I have great respect for Mr. Rashid Kidwai, but I'm reminded of that famous saying by Tennessee Williams, the only thing worse than a liar is a liar who is also a hypocrite. You know, Mr. Kidwai, on umpteen debates you've said, when Kuldeep Nayyar was arrested or when B.G. Varghese was sacked from Hindustan Times under the incompetent nose of Indira Gandhi, who imposed the draconian emergency, you have actually justified that. But now you're holding Narendra Modi.
3: Never. You are ignorant. You have not.
2: You're holding Narendra Modi to very high standards.
3: Chapter on emergency.
2: Exactly, you're doing that.
3: What are you talking?
2: Don't be a hypocrite.
3: You don't know me.
2: Don't be a hypocrite.
3: You don't know me. You don't know me.
2: Kuldeep Nayyar was arrested. You say Wajiba.
3: Yes, BG read my book. You read my book. Read my book. 24 Akbar wrote not admitted about emergency.
2: For just a few lyrics against Pandit Nehru, aapne kaha Wajiba. Balraj Sahni was arrested. Devanand was arrested. Kishore
3: Kumar. Sanju, if you want to be lavish with criticism, you go on. But what you're saying is factually incorrect.
0: But no, to be fair, Sanju Verma generously preceded that. She prefaced that by saying, I greatly respect you. And then she said all the other things. But let me bring in Mr. Rajgopalan. So we're still confused, Mr. Rajgopalan, in this eternal fight to reclaim democracy, to stand up to authoritarianism. Who is the biggest tyrant today in the country? Because everyone is pointing fingers at each other. Somebody is calling Narendra Modi the biggest authoritarian. Somebody is calling Joseph Vijay the biggest authoritarian. Somebody is saying if there was one tyrant, it was M.K. Stalin. So who is it, Mr. Rajgopalan?
4: It is M.K. Stalin, because democracy is not in danger. It is DMK is in danger now, because DMK wanted to bring down the government of Mr. Vijay. The reason is, on the very first day, Mr. M.K. Stalin's son and the Edappadi's son, Mithun and Mr. Udayanidhi, wanted to topple the government on the very first day, Padmaja. It is not that party. Democracy is not in danger. It's DMK in danger. All the DMK leaders are international lounge in Chennai airport. One is going to Dubai, another is going to Singapore, another is going to London. So therefore, democracy is in danger for DMK. The reason being, Padmaja, I tell you, DMK is playing very dirty politics. Mr. Udayanidhi nor M.K. Stalin would like to see Vijay in the chief minister's chair, as Mr. Rahul Gandhi is annoyed on Narendra Modi for the last 13 years. Therefore, DMK is plotting against this government. What Radhakrishnan said was very, very filthy comment about a woman. Can you understand what he is saying about that? And similarly, my understanding is simple, Padmaja. DMK is unnecessarily creating this tension. They are losing. The people have decimated the DMK by voters. Saravanan was talking about TVK did not get the votes. Where did DMK get the vote? Tell me. DMK was thrown out of the party. They went to the second or third position. Now, even if the elections are held today, Mr. Madam Padmaja, TVK will sweep the Tamil Nadu election. DMK will further be decimated. What is the democracy they are talking?
0: Okay, so Mr. Rajagopalan is saying if there's a threat to democracy, it's you. And yet you have this letter that I'm holding up, that your party has signed off on, Mr. Tiruchi Siva has signed off on, along with Mr. Khadge and Mr. Gandhi. John Brittis is here from the CPIM, D. Raja from CPI, Thiruma Vallavan is here from VCK, Vaiko is here from MDMK. You are saying we are trying to save democracy from BJP, but the real threat to democracy is you.
5: See, you are trying to muddle up these two issues. These two issues are distinct. BJP is always the threat. They have the way they have compromised all the institutions. That is why we wrote that letter, the SIR. SIR, how we have seen how Bihar and West Bengal, the votes.
0: But I thought you said that even the Vijay government is a threat.
4: The Kerala win.
0: You said the Vijay government is a threat. And the Vijay government includes all of these parties that you are standing with at the center. You can't expect the viewer to have selective amnesia, right? They are going to say if you are calling the Congress government a threat to democracy in Tamil Nadu, then you cannot ask them to be fellow travellers at the center.
5: Padmaja, see, that's what.
0: And see, the moment I bring up the center, Mr. Suman Sriraman has jumped to the defense of Sarvana.
5: Just a moment.
0: Go on.
5: Just a moment. Yeah.
0: Just a second, Mr. Suman Sriraman. Hold on a second. Let him finish.
5: It is a letter. It is about the SIR. The SIR is against
1: calling the kettle black.
0: Let Mr. Saravanan speak. Let him finish, yes. Suman Sriraman. Yeah. Yes, and you're not just talking about SIR, by the way. This letter talks about subversion of democracy. What this letter says is, when institutions themselves become instruments of oppression, carry forward the agenda of the government, then the future of our democracy is fraught with grave consequences.
5: Absolutely.
0: When the judiciary fails to respond, it indicates a complete breakdown of the republic.
5: Absolutely.
0: Democracies turn into anarchies. Today, your leader is talking about a washing machine in Tamil Nadu.
5: Yeah.
0: And then you accuse the BJP of a washing machine at the center. You have to make up your mind, right?
5: Which side why should we make... No, we are definitely on the side of democracy. We are on the right side. Wherever there is injustice, we will raise the questions. That is what we did.
0: But who is perpetrating that injustice? Who is the villain in your story, sir?
5: Yes, there are two villains. One here, one there. We are fighting them both.
0: But you are fighting the villain at the center with the person you are calling a villain in Tamil Nadu.
5: The Congress you are calling
0: a villain in Tamil Nadu is your friend in Delhi.
5: No, Padmaja, we have got nothing to do with the Congress.
0: Aray, but Congress has to do with the DDK government working government together.
5: Allow me to speak.
0: They are justifying your MLAs coming to their side.
5: No, see, we will. That's what. We are not stalling with Congress. We have signed a letter which is about the future of our country. Which is about the future of our democracy. The future of democracy is given 1,000 cuts in Bihar and in West Bengal by the Election Commission. That is why we opposed it.
0: And in Tamil
5: we
0: Nadu?
5: Keep opposing it.
0: In Tamil Wherever Nadu, who's dealing this 1,000 cuts?
5: But TVK, naturally TVK.
0: And not the party they are in alliance with?
5: Yes, alliance.
0: Not the Congress.
4: Kerala, you asked Padmaja, you asked about
5: All of them are doing that. All of them are doing that. Whoever is supporting such actions of the TVK, the people of Tamil Nadu are watching.
0: Okay. So it's you're saying that the Congress in Tamil Nadu is dealing 1,000 cuts to democracy?
1: Well, who were
5: yes,
0: they are complicit.
5: Absolutely.
0: They are. Then how are you signing a letter with them at the center?
5: No, not with them. That's what, not with them. They are also one of the signatory. So what can we do? It is a common issue. It is about a common issue of the country. For the when it is the country, we have
4: Kerala,
5: to
4: how did they win asking?
5: Once a pertinent issue is raised, we have to be with on the side against the oppressor. That is what we have done. And in the state of Tamil Nadu.
0: Okay, in the larger fight for democracy, Mr. Sarvanan is forced to sign alongside the Congress. See, this is what you must do when democracy is at stake. I'm coming to you, Felix Gerald. I'm coming to you, Dr. Suman Sriraman as well. In the larger cause of democracy, such little sacrifices have to be made. Sanju Verma.
2: You know, Padmaja, I'll give a very nice example of how tolerant the BJP is. I would like anyone on this panel.
0: I'm not sure Rashid Kidwai is going to agree. Yes, but go on, continue.
2: Yes, I will humbly request everyone on this panel, if they have the time and the patience, go through some of the posts of the social media head of Congress, Supriya Srinath. You will see two words recurringly appearing with great frequency. One is Dorupalli troll and one is Chavanni chaap. She goes on the timeline of sitting chief ministers from BJP rule states. She goes on the timeline of cabinet ministers of the Modi government She calls them Chamanni Chhap. She calls them Dorupalli Troll. Kya Supriya Srinath ko arrest kiya gaya hai? I dare. If today

0: goes and calls DK Shivkumar a Dorupalli troll. I'm sure ki dusre din yahan par mere ghar mein Mumbai mein Karnataka se police aa jayegi. So let's not talk about probity, propriety, integrity and tolerance, because these are words which are alien to the dot dot alliance.
1: Okay,
0: now,
1: so
0: let me come to the second point. The second point is only this, Padmaja, very quickly. SIR is a legally mandated exercise which has been upheld by the former CJI Sanjeev Khanna and the current CJI Suryakant, saying it is in line with Article 325 and 326 okay. of the Indian Constitution. So when Sarvanand sits on your show and he abuses the SIR process, he's running foul and of contempt of court. So please, Sarvanand, will you apologize? SIR is not illegal. It is a legally mandated process.
1: Okay, I don't want this to be derailed and go into the entire SIR debate, because that's a much longer, comprehensive and an entirely separate debate. But Rashid Kidwai, you want to quickly respond? Sanju Verma again making the point. Look, we have always reacted with tolerance and yet unfairly been accused of being dictatorial.
2: Thank you for these small mercies. Of course, not only Supriya Srinath, everybody could have been arrested. Look at the kind of, you see, that civility in public life is not a one-way street. And we have seen, and it's highly condemnable, the kind of things that have been said about Prime Minister Narendra Modi, the kind of things that have been said about the BJP, and the same thing, the same the kind of thing that have been said about Sonia Gandhi, Rahul Gandhi, and many leaders of opposition. So this is a totally, what we are discussing, it's like this, Padmaja, if you ask me, who were the greatest humanist between Adolf Hitler, Joseph Stalin, and Winston Churchill? So I will give an answer as per, you know, relative term. Maybe I will say that Mr. Churchill. So that is a kind of thing that is there. You see, the rulers are ruthless. Power is poison. Power is intoxicating. There are different people.
1: Did you just compare Mr. Modi, Vijay Joseph and Mr. Stalin to Stalin and Hitler?
2: I didn't say Vijay.
0: Mr. Kidwai was trying to make cautious that
2: Padmaja asked me who was the greatest humanist among the three.
0: For a change, be honest. Mr. Kidwai, for a change, be honest. Don't support the Congress blindly all the time. Using Rahul Gandhi is the next best thing after Brown.
2: No, never.
0: I've never seen you criticize
2: today about Punjab.
0: Sonia Gandhi called her before the Dr. Sagar.
2: You read my account of how Sitaram Kesari was treated. See, you're not a book reader, so admit it.
1: Rashid Kidwai, it's fine. If you're saying that in power, all of these leaders are authoritarians, not just authoritative, but they're authoritarians, then what does it say about the Congress, which is okay being bedfellows with people like the DMK, with people like Mr. Stalin or people like Mr. Joseph Vijay, and then still talk about saving democracy? Yes, we are agreeing that they have been authoritarian when they were in government. Then why did the Congress do business with them in states and then at the center accuse others of subverting democracy?
2: So, Padmaja, politicians are also a bundle of contradictions and they have this kind of alliances. I don't want to go back to BJP alliance with PDP, but these things happen. All the turncoats, the people that, you know, the Trinamool MPs who the BJP said that they were anti-national, they were fomenting communal trouble, they all are part of NDA.
0: Don't peddle truths.
2: I have no problem with that.
0: Named board after Donald Trump.
1: Okay, fair point. If we are accepting that at the end of the day, nobody can afford to take the moral high ground and claim to be, you know, the flag bearers of democracy or some kind of, you know, moral values, then it's fine. In politics, everyone has to make concessions. But let me bring back Felix Gerald, because now it seems that, you know, you are fellow travelers, like Rashid Kidwai said, it's only a question of degrees. All of the politicians, including your leader, are authoritarian or tyrannical in the words of Kani Modi. It's just a difference of degrees.
3: Now, the problem is today, DMK has completely become a dust in Tamil Nadu. Okay, they want to ensure their existence. Your leader is defeated in his own constituency. Imagine a 70-year-old party. The leader of DMK, MK Stalin, is got defeated in his own constituency. They were not able to digest the failure. There is no future for them. The future looks very dark for them.
1: But that's not what they're saying. They're saying their future is bright. You are busy decimating them.

0: Mr. Felix Gerald,
1: they have gone
0: that you are using underhand means to decimate them, that you are bribing and buying and browbeating them.
1: I will tell you. Today, they have allotted 180 crores to buy 10 to 15 TVK MLAs. This never happened. Okay, so they are so desperate. There is no future for the DNK. And if you call us as a totalitarian, authoritarian government, we have just arrested two people. And they are digital goons, digital gundas. Their interviews cannot be listened with their own family members. And for those, this former DNK government gave, gun protection. Tiruchi Shiva's son was arrested. If you know Tamil, listen to his some of the interviews. You cannot watch the interview sitting with your family. And one with Mr. Mukhtar was arrested. He's a goon. Literally, he is a digital gunda of DNK.
0: Mr. Sarvanan,
1: he was arrested.
0: Digital gunda. Okay? And today you cry for him.
1: They gave up.
2: We are here on the issue of Mr. Anita Radhakrishnan. What has he done? Don't you? You're in politics. If you have a thick skin, you should not be in politics. People will attack you, whether in good taste or in bad taste.
0: It doesn't work like that. You can't say people will attack you in bad taste. That is why you have provisions in law for defamation.
2: Just a moment. That's what Padmaja, don't jump the gun. There is a difference between bad taste and criminally you attacking somebody else. That's what the Supreme, High Court judge said.
0: Sir, you put Gunda's Act on your political opponents.
2: Anita, I'm talking about Mr. Anita Radhakrishnan. What are you talking about?
0: Exactly. I am talking about the political opponents that you jailed. Yeah. You booked Felix Gerald.
2: What they did.
0: He's a living example. He's sitting right here that today when you talk about democratic values, you talk about freedom of expression, you talk about having a thick skin, you booked Felix Gerald.
2: Just a moment, Padmaja. Just a moment. See, there are any number of complaints. More than 20 complaints we have given. All the TVK workers who are abused in a worst possible way against our leaders. What action did they take? No action. And there are, again, complaints against two ministers. One for under the POKSO Act and one for abusing a substance, white powdery substance. But no action. Nothing at all. And suddenly somebody says something disrespectful, you go arrest him and make a big spectacle out of it. I'm saying law and order issues are there. People are worried. Young girl children are worried to come out on the streets. Today, there was a girl's body found in a well. This is not the state of Tamil Nadu. The girl children are afraid to come out. And here they are speaking about 180 crores. Ask him the proof.
0: About who is misusing the law to who is misusing wealth and money power, who is using money power and who is the real washing machine. Very interesting conundrum, and I want to bring in Sanju Verma and Mr. Rajgopalan on this. Take a look at this. So interesting. In the last 24 hours, we had two people talking about washing machine. First, it was Pawan Kheda, who was referring to what is happening in Maharashtra. And essentially calling the BJP a washing machine. He said court-certified washing machine. But on the other hand, his party is in government along with TVK in Tamil Nadu. And the DMK is using the same epithet for him. No matter how corrupt the stain, the only soap that washes, bleaches and irons it out is Sobha Shakti. Kanimori says, I heard the washing machine of the kind the BJP used to employ in the north has now arrived in Tamil Nadu as well. So we still haven't been able to settle the question of who is the real dictator, Mr. Rajgopalan. Now, we also have to understand who is really running the washing machine. Congress TVK or the BJP?
3: Padmaja, my simple answer is DMK is the real washing machine, because DMK, when it was in power, it ruled with 8 ADMK ministers. That is not washing machine. Senthil Balaji was a washing machine and Mr. M.K. Stalin accommodated. His father would not have accommodated him. Felix will vouchsafe for that. And moreover, what Saravanan said is absolutely wrong. There are 300 persons arrested during DMK rule. BJP leaders, S.G. Surya, and moreover the others, Gopinath, all YouTubers have been arrested. There is a democracy in danger during DMK rule.
0: Okay. They have done really want to... that. That is

0: they are being thrown out of the party. What the spelling says is absolutely correct. DMK is decimated in Tamil Nadu. They cannot come to power.
1: Okay.
0: That is why the jealousy of Mr. Stalin and Udayanidhi Stalin to see Mr. Vijay in power, that is why they are all blabbering like that.
1: All of them are in a circle, everyone pointing fingers at each other. But if you really want any answers, at least you, Mr. Saravanan, will have the privilege of sitting next to the Congress in the coming parliament session. Maybe you can get some answers from them on who is the real washing machine and who is really the biggest authoritarian. Last 30 seconds only, Sanju Verma, I'm out of time. Last 30 seconds, yes.
2: I just want to say this. The Congress won Amethi 14 out of 17 times, won Rai Bareilly 17 out of 19 times. BJP ne kabhi ye nahi kaha ki election commission chor hai. The Congress ruled Madhya Pradesh for 43 years. It ruled Bihar for 37 years. It ruled Gujarat for 18 years. It ruled Uttar Pradesh for more than 25 years. But the BJP never delegitimized institutions. When the Congress wins Karnataka, sab changa si. When the Congress wins Telangana, sab changa si. When the Congress wins Himachal Pradesh, sab changa si. When the Congress loses Uttar Pradesh, democracy khatre mein hai. When the Congress is decimated in Maharashtra, democracy khatre mein hai. When the Congress fails to win Haryana, despite being the favorite, democracy khatre mein hai. Matlab meetha meetha gap gap, kadwa kadwa thu thu. Ye hai Congress ki ideology. People can see through the charade of Rahul Gandhi. People can see through the charade of the Dot Dot Alliance, which has spared no effort to delegitimize, forget TD, CBI. The Election Commission is a constitutional body. But the Congress does not believe in due process of law. And
1: all right. Okay. I think.
2: 2005, Naveen Chawla was appointed CEC with Sonia Gandhi.
1: Okay. We are completely out of time. But I think Sanju Verma, at the end of the day, the moral of the story is that everyone else is authoritarian when in power, when in opposition, they are crying foul, except the BJP, which has always been a beacon of freedom of expression and democracy and secular values. Thanks very much, Sanju Verma, for joining us along with all the other gentlemen. It'll be very interesting to see what happens when the monsoon session of parliament starts. Moving on to a story that's literally fueling political fires in Delhi. The ethanol blending mandate, E20 fuel now running in your tank, has become the internet's number one talking point. The day began with Aam Aadmi Party chief Arvind Kejriwal attacking the union government, citing media reports claiming that the government is only experimenting with the E20 mandate. Those reports, the government says, were factually incorrect and based on selective quoting. But that didn't stop many other leaders from asking, will the centre compensate people for vehicle damage? Days earlier, Karnataka Minister Priyank Kharge also raised the same concern, saying that the common man is not a guinea pig and roads are not test tracks. His demand, a complete rollback. Taking on the opposition, Union Petroleum Minister Hardeep Singh Puri defended the mandate and even pointed out that ethanol is used even in racing cars where it improves acceleration. It is being done on a global scale. On mileage concerns, he said multiple factors could be at play. On the issue of insurance, he said companies have flagged no concerns. He, in fact, alleged that this is a deliberate false narrative being pushed by vested interests and called ethanol blending a globally accepted practice. Now, for you, the viewer, for the end user, the question and the million-dollar question is, what is the truth behind all of these claims? Videos are going viral, claims are flying thick and fast, but here's a quick breakdown of what you need to know, claim versus fact. On the question of the government experimenting with ethanol blending, we already know from the centre's clarification that the AG is being misquoted and that the statements in Supreme Court were actually in a different context. But what about the opposition's allegation that ethanol blending is being done for the personal benefit of certain individuals? Well, did you know that the E10 blending policy, the original ethanol blending mandate, was notified not by the Modi government? It was actually notified by the UPA-led cabinet way back in 2007. That is what the BJP is now highlighting amid the controversy. It's not as if somebody in this government or connected to this government stands to benefit, so it's now a policy being brought in. It was actually notified way back, close to 10 years back. On the allegation that ethanol blending is a BJP idea, the party said that this policy did run a pilot in 2001, under Atal Bihari Vajpayee, but the E5 mandate was first rolled out in 2006. The UPA notified the policy in 2013 with a 2017 E20 target timeline. So much for a rollback call. So let's address the elephant in the room. Does ethanol really reduce your mileage by 30%, as some in the opposition are claiming? The BPCL has an answer for that. Ethanol has 30% less calorific value than petrol, but that does not mean that it reduces performance or mileage by 30%. That's the chemistry. Then what about all the noise over ethanol causing vehicle breakdowns? You would have seen a lot of such reels on Instagram, on social media. Now, Union Minister Nitin Gadkari contends that there are no such verified cases, no verified claims. A lot of chatter, a lot of social media information, but no verified cases that directly attribute mechanical failures to ethanol. He's also said that the same brands operating in India have long supported ethanol blending in other countries across the world, like the US, Brazil, even Europe. Now, you might ask, will this fly with your insurance company? Hardeep Puri has confirmed that insurance companies have clarified to him there are no such issues. So is this controversy manufactured then? The truth is, that is not entirely correct. It is not entirely manufactured. Some genuine concerns do remain, and they should be addressed. For instance, if all Volvo vehicles can run safely on E20, why did the government mandate a separate E20 compliance? What does one make of that? Why is this certification for manufacturers brought in post-2023? Why distinguish if every vehicle is suited for E20? And if compliant vehicles genuinely handle E20 better, why not give consumers a choice at the pump, just like Brazil does? Just petrol or E20? You get to pick. Concerns also over older vehicle are persisting. Dismissing individual cases is easy, but a wider inquiry and clarification is what is actually needed. Is that under consideration? And on purity, how do manufacturers guarantee E20 blend ratios stay accurate, with no dilution or adulteration down the supply chain? Isn't that also a legitimate question to ask? In the end, this debate comes down to, if you just leave aside all the politics, is this entire push meant to cut India's 22 lakh crores import bill? Will any of that saving reach us, the end consumer? Some questions for the government to ponder, because that ultimately is where the buck should stop. And that's it then from me today. Thanks very much for tuning in. And remember, when it's a story that matters to you, that you're talking about, the buck stops here. I'll see you Monday.

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6: Literally go from the man on the outside looking in now to the man on the inside looking out.
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7: I would say it prepares the mind more than it prepares the body. I live right next to NDTV in Greater Kailash. In New Delhi.
6: What would the young man in India say if he could see you right now?
7: I'll be up there soon with you.

0: India Inc.'s most respected names, chose India Inc.'s best and
1: A heavy rain warning has been issued for Mumbai, MMR and Konkan for July 4th to 6th. The IMD has issued an alert for heavy rainfall in Mumbai, Thane, Palghar, Raigarh, Ratnagiri and Sindhudurg district for the next 3 days. The State Disaster Management Department has urged citizens to remain alert and exercise caution while travelling through waterlogged areas and ghat sections too. Heavy flooding captured by drones in Gujarat's Gir Somnath district, the Sutrapara village, received over 25 inches of rainfall in the last 3 days. Meanwhile, farmlands and homes were seen submerged in Vadodara Jhala village. The local administration is closely monitoring the situation and is engaged in relief operations as villagers and farmers face difficulty amid the deluge. A dangerous signal number 3 signal was at Verawal Port in Somnath last evening due to the possibility of heavy rain and strong winds at sea. Fishermen have been warned not to venture into the sea amid the alert. Authorities say that the signal has been displayed at the Verawal Port office as a precautionary measure. Heavy waterlogging was seen in many areas of the Verawal city too. Amid, as per the IMD, southwest monsoon winds are expected to further advance in northern Arabian Sea, leading to more downpour in Gujarat, Rajasthan, Haryana and Madhya Pradesh. Heavy rainfall has lashed Kolhapur district in Maharashtra with rising river levels submerging three barrages. Overflow at the Singapore Dam also led to the closure and high water levels along the Gagan Bawra to Ratnagiri via Singapore shortcut route. And it's been an absolute honor bringing you the news over the last 2 years. This is Aditi Bhardwaj signing off for the last time from NDTV. Please take good care of yourself till we meet again.

0: What seems settled for me is unfinished business. So I rewind, I pause, I reflect, I dig, until what's buried stands up to be counted. Breaking ground, not just headlines, the meaning behind them. This is Breaking Ground with me, Vedika Sood.
1: From the newsroom, to the studio, to the thick of political action.
2: 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The hope is that beyond this election, this will be one of the major issues. With multiple challengers in the fray, the TMC also has done a bit of rejig. Remember, this is also a district that has been plagued by communal violence. Come to some of the sabhas that the BJP is also organizing, especially in the villages of West Bengal.
1: When stories have impact.
3: Padmasar Joshi, managing editor and prime-time anchor.
1: Then news has influence. 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
2: Your work is being watched by people. 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
7: Welcome, you're watching NDTV. I'm Aditi Bhardwaj, and let's take a look at the top headlines at this hour. The DMK

MLA who remarked that Vijay looked better at home with an actress has now been arrested for allegedly making defamatory remarks against the Chief Minister of Tamil Nadu. The DMK is calling the action authoritarian. TVK Minister Adav Arjuna targets the DMK, holding it responsible for the Karur incident. DMK meanwhile moves Supreme Court to restrain Tamil Nadu Chief Minister Vijay, other ministers from commenting on Karur stampede case. Monsoon has arrived and with it the tragedy as well. Across Indian cities, people have died from electrocution, motorists have crashed into potholes. Latest visuals are from Jaipur, shows rainwater flooding the trauma center. Two daycare workers have been arrested in Bengaluru after videos allegedly showing toddlers being abused at a childcare center operating on an IT company campus surfaced. IT Ministry to summon Meta on the issue of child sexual abuse content on Instagram. This is after reports claimed that Instagram was running ads allegedly promoting child sexual abuse. A Pune court remands Sia Goyal and her alleged lover Chetan Chaudhary in 14-day judicial custody in connection with the murder of Ketan Agarwal, both accused to stay behind bars till July 16.

0: Starting off with the biggest highlight of the day, the investigation into the Ketan Agarwal murder case has entered a crucial phase, with the Pune Rural Police moving to conduct polygraph tests on the two prime accused, Sia Goyal and Chetan Chaudhary. Main accused Sia Goyal has agreed to the polygraph test. Investigators will cross-check the accused statements based on the test findings. Meanwhile, a new twist has emerged with the police now probing the alleged role of Chetan's classmate, who is suspected to have known about the murder plot well in advance. On the other hand, investigators believe Sia and Chetan practiced how they would allegedly push Ketan from the hill before carrying out the crime.
1: What were the arguments in court today? You must be okay with the verdict that you've got judicial custody.
2: Police were seeking extension of remand. However, grounds were not sufficient. Therefore, police custody remand was not granted. She has been taken into judicial custody now, and we are okay with it.
1: There was talk of a lie detector test application. Did that feature in the arguments?
2: Yeah, no. Today, they did not praise that application. They did not argue on that aspect. So, I think now they would be dropping that issue.
1: There was also talk about possibility of a third person being aware of the conspiracy. That's what the police sources said. But was that mentioned in the remand application?
2: In today's hearing or today's remand application, nothing is even whispered about the involvement of third person.
1: And sir, last question. Beyond the circumstantial evidence, in your opinion, is this case only on circumstantial evidence or?
2: Up till now, it is on circumstantial evidence only.
1: Sir, I think you'd be quite pleased with the verdict of the court, at least as far as your arguments were concerned. Judicial custody is something you'd be happy to take away today.
3: Absolutely. I wouldn't use the word happy, but yes, we are satisfied that our arguments which were raised before the court on the last occasion, that the reasons which were being given by the police officers or by the investigating officer for extending custody indefinitely were in the nature of a fishing inquiry. The Honourable Court has accepted those arguments and granted them judicial custody today.
1: Was there any mention of a polygraph test or investigation veering towards a third person as well?
3: There was one of the reasons that were given was still a possibility that they may have contacted a third person, but there was no substantial any details given in that reason. It merely indicated a possibility. Insofar as the lie detector is concerned, the investigating officer has undertaken to withdraw the application. They will not be proceeding with the lie detector test.
1: Sir, just one question. I know the merits of the case is not something that the court will consider at this point. But having said that, is this case, would you say, is merely resting on circumstantial evidence?
3: Well, from what they've submitted to us so far, most definitely it is resting on circumstantial evidence only. So we are yet waiting.

0: A crucial polygraph test that investigators hope will help uncover the truth. Here's our report.
1: Eight days since the Pune police began investigating the death of 26-year-old realtor Ketan Agarwal. And despite multiple arrests, crime scene recreations and digital seizures, the biggest questions remain unanswered. What exactly happened to Ketan's mobile phone after his death? Was any crucial evidence destroyed? Did anyone attempt to wipe digital traces before handing the phone back to Ketan's family? And perhaps the biggest question, did the statements of the two accused tell the same story, or are investigators looking at contradictions? Police have formally initiated the legal process to conduct a polygraph test on both the accused. The main accused, Siya Goyal, has now given her consent for the examination. Investigators are now expected to seek further police custody from the court to conduct the test. The objective is to verify inconsistencies, verify timelines, and confront the accused with contradictions emerging from forensic and digital evidence. And if everything happened exactly the way the accused have described, the next few days and the outcome of the polygraph process could prove crucial in helping investigators separate fact from fiction. In Pune, Saurabh Gupta, NDTV.
0: Now, according to Pune Rural Police, the two accused, Siya Goyal and Chetan Chaudhary, not only plotted Ketan's murder week in advance, but even rehearsed how to push him off a cliff before carrying out this brutal and heinous crime. Take a look at this report.
2: What investigators are calling one of the most cold-blooded murder plots in recent memory appears to have been planned with extraordinary detail. Pune Rural Police says Siya Goyal and her alleged lover Chetan Chaudhary rehearsed Ketan Agarwal's murder on a hill in Pune before allegedly pushing him to his death from Lohagarh Fort on June 18. According to investigators, the two practiced how to push Ketan off a cliff at an open area near a club in Lullanagar's Sector 37, just a short distance from Siya's residence. On Thursday, police took Siya back to the alleged rehearsal site as part of the investigation. Earlier in the day, she was also taken to her family home in Pune's Market Yard area, where investigators recovered clothes they believe she wore on the day of the incident. Police say the conspiracy was finalized weeks before the murder. Investigation has also revealed that the accused allegedly searched online for ways to kill Ketan, visited Lohagarh Fort beforehand to study the terrain, rehearsed their responses in case they were questioned by police, and even planned disguises to avoid suspicion. Investigators believe Chetan deliberately travelled to the fort on a scooter instead of a car to avoid toll plaza records and CCTV cameras. Police have already recreated the crime scene twice, first with Siya when a dummy was pushed off the cliff in her presence, and later with Chetan to reconstruct the sequence of events. Now investigators are seeking court permission to conduct polygraph tests on both accused. For investigators, every reconstruction, every recovered piece of evidence, and every digital trail is helping build what they believe was a carefully planned murder. Bureau Report, NDTV.
0: The SIT probe into the alleged Ram Temple donation theft is intensifying as SIT team reached Ram Temple complex. Accused Anukalp Mishra's sudden change in lifestyle is under lens now. Another accused, Avinash Shukla, was taken to a yoga center where about ample amount of cash and key details have been recovered by investigators. On the other hand, now RSS has condemned the Chanda Chori and said that the Temple Trust should act to tighten the administration and must act to uphold the trust of the devotees. As per

0: sources. The SIT is currently investigating claims regarding land purchases and the theft of jewellery in Ayodhya. But it is cross-verifying also the documentary details held by the trust concerning the jewellery and the land against statements obtained during the questioning of Champat Rai, Anil Mishra and Gopal Rao. Sample the reactions.
1: इस बार भारतीय जनता पार्टी को न चंदा मिलने जा रहा है, न भारतीय जनता पार्टी को दान मिलने जा रहा है, न चढ़ावा मिलने जा रहा है और न वोट मिलने जा रहा है.
2: 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And now a huge scam in which at least more than 10,000 crores of rupees are involved.
3: Ayodhya Trust has been nominated by the Union Government. Now the SIT is inquiring Chief Ministers and so-called SIT. They cannot inquire this thing in a truthful manner. It is very clear that big fishes are out. Then after theft happened, you are justifying, you are criticizing those who are questioned the temple theft. That means you are justifying the people who are done this theft.
4: Sri Ram Janmabhoomi Andolan ke liye jo param tapasviyon ki tarah kaam kiye hain, usme Adarniya Champat Rai ji sahit tamam Sri Ram Janmabhoomi Mandir Nirman Andolan ka hissa rahe hain, un sab ko is 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
0: Shifting our focus now to down south, where a political storm has erupted in Tamil Nadu after DMK MLA's controversial remarks targeting Tamil Nadu Chief Minister C. Joseph Vijay. DMK MLA Anita Radhakrishnan has been arrested over defamatory comments made against Vijay and actress Trisha during a public event. The remarks triggered outrage among Vijay's supporters and TVK leaders and led to legal action. The controversy erupted after DMK MLA's June 20th comment. Referring to Vijay's conduct in the assembly, he said he looked trapped. It was like, how did I get stuck here? How happy I was at home with an actress. Now I'm trapped here. Meanwhile, M.K. Stalin has slammed Vijay government over the arrest and questioned what was the urgency to arrest him.
6: Radhakrishnan has spoken beyond his limits. No common person, no any all of you can hear what he has spoken. None of us will agree to will be able to hear what he has spoken. Definitely towards the CM he has spoken towards extreme filthy words about his family and everyone. Definitely any common person will not accept such a speech. Definitely legal action will be taken severely on this person. He being a MLA, I don't know how this persons are talking like this. Definitely none of the people of Tamil Nadu, no one in this world will accept such a speech.
7: Our leader has already supported our former minister Anita Radhakrishnan, and as well as our opposition leader also tweeted to show our solidarity in favor of our former minister Anita Radhakrishnan. The government is not in a right way to give a diversion, take diversion concept. The government is doing such activities just for the reason the former minister has spoken like anything libel or anything defamatory. They can take some time to take necessary actions against him. I am not supporting, I am not restricting it. But what is the need to arrest him within the short time as the High Court has been dismissed the petition?
8: As far as this case is concerned, I welcome the arrest of Mr. Anita Radhakrishnan. The moment he spoke bad about Mr. Joseph Vijay on the other day, you can see my tweet that he should have been arrested by this time. That is what I have tweeted. So, this is arrogance. In fact, Mr. Anita Radhakrishnan should have been arrested long time back for derogatory remarks about the Prime Minister also. And these people don't act. And who is Mr. Stalin? Does he have any shame to talk like this? In the 5 years, how many people they have arrested? How many BJP office bearers, how many BJP karyakartas were arrested for condemning the government's activities? Facebook, Twitter, how many people you have arrested? From right from Sauki Shankar to Varahi to so many people, you have literally placed them in gundas. You have any shame to talk about all these things?
0: And with that, we are slipping into a very short break. Don't go anywhere. Keep watching NDTV.
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9: 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The front lines of Kargil. The fury of Operation Sindhu.
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A heavy rain warning has been issued for Mumbai, MMR and Konkan for July 4th to 6th. The IMD has issued an alert for heavy rainfall in Mumbai, Thane, Palghar, Raigarh, Ratnagiri and Sindhudurg district for the next 3 days. The State Disaster Management Department has urged citizens to remain alert and exercise caution while travelling through waterlogged areas and ghat sections too. Heavy flooding captured by drones in Gujarat's Gir Somnath district. The Sutrapara village received over 25 inches of rainfall in the last 3 days. Meanwhile, farmlands and homes were seen submerged

in Vadodara Jhala village. The local administration is closely monitoring the situation and is engaged in relief operations as villagers and farmers face difficulty amid the deluge. A dangerous signal number 3 signal was at Verawal port in Somnath last evening due to the possibility of heavy rain and strong winds at sea. Fishermen have been warned not to venture into the sea amid the alert. Authorities say that the signal has been displayed at the Verawal port office as a precautionary measure. Heavy water logging was seen in many areas of the Verawal city too amid, as per the IMD, southwest monsoon winds are expected to further advance in northern Arabian Sea, leading to more downpour in Gujarat, Rajasthan, Haryana and Madhya Pradesh. Heavy rainfall has lashed Kolhapur district in Maharashtra, with rising river levels submerging 3 barrages. Overflow at the Singapore Dam also led to the closure and high water levels along the Gaganbawra to Ratnagiri via Singapore shortcut route. And it's been an absolute honor bringing you the news over the last 2 years. This is Aditi Bhardwaj signing off for the last time from NDTV. Please take good care of yourself till we meet again.

0: the news.
1: Ayush, since when do we do scripts? Fair point. Picture this. The biggest stage. Floodlights.
2: Wow.
1: 4K. 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
3: Without a hook, no way. 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It's 2026. 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You've got to be original in a world where everything seems generated.
1: That's it. 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
21: I think that was one of my biggest drivers.
22: Good evening, welcome to Left, Right and Center. I'm Vishnu Shom. As the week-long funeral rites for Iran's late Supreme Leader Ayatollah Ali Khamenei begin in Tehran, the Islamic Republic is staging a major show of unity and of strength. The 86-year-old cleric killed in U.S.-Israeli strikes in February is being buried next week in Mashhad after processions across Iran and Iraq. Yet beneath the solemn ceremonies lies a deeper question. Who is really in charge now? His son Mojtaba was quickly installed as the new supreme leader. But with the IRGC, that's the Revolutionary Guard, and security elites wielding growing influence, many wonder if the regime's continuity masks a fundamental shift in power. We have the latest from Tehran coming in terms of these images, but we've also got a fantastic panel with us. Milad Rabbani, the former Iranian diplomat with us. Richard Sanders joins us, as well as Burzin Wagmar. Mohammad Khatibi joins us from Tehran. I'm also joined by Bill Cortez. Mohammad Khatibi, let me come to you first. Could you give us an idea of the scale of the processions which are going to be carried out across Iran over the next couple of days?
0: So this is a big funeral that everyone is watching inside Iran and internationally. There are people coming from all over the country to Tehran tomorrow, and they have started to come, and this will take around 1 week, and people from different provinces are going to be stationed inside Tehran, and the government has prepared vast areas for them to be stationed. And I think that this will be really big, and around 40 countries, leaders and senior officials are going to take part. And we have been seeing right now in Tehran, they are doing some kind of funeral for them. And
22: right.
0: This will be continued for a week. And I think that senior officials from Iran...
22: All right, we've lost that line with you. We'll come back to you. Milad Rabbani, would you like to come in on this question, which is, how has the assassination of Ali Khamenei and the rapid appointment of Istan Mujtaba changed the traditional one-man rule model that's defined Iran for over three decades? It seems now that there are many people who are in charge, despite the appointment of a supreme leader, Mujtaba Khamenei. How exactly does that work on the ground?
2: Thank you for having me. First of all, I need to tell you, this war, this attack makes the Iranian regime, this murderous regime, who killed many people and they don't have doubt to kill people, stronger. They put them in a stronger hold. Who will rule? Traditionally, in Iran, there was one person in the power, and now, again, there is one person. There is Mujtaba Khamenei. We don't know what is the situation. There are different evidence suggest different approaches about him. But whether he is healthy or he is not healthy, the person who has power in Iran is the person affiliated with IRGC, yes, as you mentioned. Yes, yes. And they should have, they need IRGC because they should govern by suppressing opposition. And let me tell you, the Iranian regime showed they have three characteristics that help them to survive and to control

0: that huge country. First, they have the ability to defend their borders. Second, they have the ability to suppress people. And third one is they have the ability to prevent war crimes against them.
1: Right.
0: So I think they can survive this. And there will be some conflicts after that. I believe we have a hot summer ahead. But this regime is professional in surviving and murdering people and suppressing any opposition.
1: Richard Sanders, you know, despite official claims that the regime is functioning normally, what evidence points to real decision-making power shifting from the Supreme Leader's office to the IRGC, the Revolutionary Guard, security elites, and other collective bodies? You know, is that where control really resides now?
2: Well, I remember that Winston Churchill once said regarding the Soviet Union that it was a riddle inside a mystery, inside an enigma. It's perhaps not exactly the same thing with regard to Iran, but it is a rather opaque society. It is not an open democracy. So we have to look at clues to see who's running the show there. Obviously, you have the so-called Supreme Leader, Mujtar Khamenei, but he is just never seen, not even on videotape, which is rather mysterious. He's not showed up at this tremendous funeral, and that is curious, to say the least, and raises these issues of his health. One person who has surfaced is Ahmed Vahidi, who is the current head of the Islamic Revolutionary Guard Corps. He is a powerful and, frankly, sinister figure who has been involved in supporting terrorist activity around the world, as well as the most brutal repression inside his own country. So his presence is important. What are exactly the other power centers within Iran? It's hard to say. You have, of course, kind of the official ministry types, the foreign minister. You have the head of the National Assembly. These are the people that tend to be participating in the kind of formal negotiations with the United States like we've had before. But in any authoritarian country, power belongs to the people with the guns. In this case, the guns belong to the IRGC.
1: Burzin Wagmar, to what extent is Mujtaba Khamenei actually exercising supreme authority? I think what was mentioned there by Mr. Sanders is important, that, you know, we haven't seen him at all. We don't know if he's dead or alive. Where does authority come from in Iran presently?
3: Authority in the Third Republic, which came into effect from the 8th of March, which Mujtaba being formally instituted as a supreme leader, now resides with the IRGC and other Praetorian military securitized oligarchic elements of the Republic. They have taken over for all purposes and intents, and I have mentioned this on your program in the past too, to that effect. Had Khamenei died naturally in harness as well, and none of this would have panned out on the 28th of February, it was writing on the wall in Iran in studies for all of us, Vishnu, that power would flow away from the clerics who did hold sway during the First and Second Republics, and particularly the first one, because Khomeini is larger-than-life charismatic figure who carried through the revolution in 79. But now it has moved to the Shia Praetorian Guards, and a coup has taken place in Iran for all purposes and intents. And it is they, along with their allied bodies, such as the IRGC's Al-Quds force. Then across all 31 provinces, for example, you have provincial core structures dedicated to suppressing internal unrest, policing demonstrations, and rapid reaction forces for regional reserves in order to combat local dissent. These are the Imam Ali units, the Bayt al-Muqaddas units, the Ashura and al-Zahra units. Then you have the intelligence services, that is the Wezarat-e-Amniyat wa Itla'at-e-Keshwar, the WEVAK, which is the external intelligence service, but also the military intelligence, and the IRGC Al-Quds force, which is the elite within the elite of the IRGC. And they are the ones primarily who will be calling the shots to be seen in the Third Republic.
1: Yep.
3: Whether they continue with this expansionist policy of perpetually disrupting the Middle East as they are with their overseas operations. The very fact that Khamenei's body is being taken, the entourage is heading to Iraq, should reveal to your viewers this, that Iraq is for all purposes

0: and intense, now a vassal state, due to strategic depth that Iran has attained in Iraq, as what Pakistan tried in Afghanistan.
1: Right. Now, that's an important point. Bill Cortez, the fact that, you know, there are different leaders now, some of them far more hardline than even the regime in the past under the Ayatollah, you know, the consolidation of power post the war and the process of elimination that we saw by the Americans and the Israelis, does that mean the people in power are in fact more hardline than even the traditional clerical institutions?
2: What I think is, and I think what everyone is saying, is that the centers of power have been fractured. And that I think there is a real question as to who has the authority and who's calling the shots. We know for decades that the Ayatollahs and the clerics worked hand in glove with the IRGC. That sort of chain of succession is completely broken now. And I think that's why you have Iran, while still has the ability to project power, and obviously we've seen that with the Strait of Hormuz. Strait of Hormuz, severely damaged and degraded, probably the most since they've taken power in 1979. And so I think moving forward, this is going to create some challenges when it comes to any sort of negotiation that's going to take place, whether it's in Doha or in Switzerland, being able to execute that and I think verify that locally, you can negotiate anything you want, you know, thousands of miles away. Yeah. I think at the end of the day, they still have the ability, as we've talked about, to project power both internally and to limited basis now externally into the region. And so that's the thing that they've been resilient over the years, is that they have been able to play the ball where it lands, as they say. Mm-hmm. They've been able to be resilient and sort of play the hand the best that they can. But they're severely degraded right now. And I think what we're working up to is likely, if negotiations continue to drag on here, I think we're looking for a very hot summer again. And I think the force posture from U.S. forces in the region and the Israeli forces are all pointing to, I think, things getting hot very soon.
1: Milad Rabbani, is that your sense as well on the overall peace process, that in as much as both sides are talking to each other, there is always this possibility that it'll all come to naught? There is no real resolution between Israel and Hezbollah at this stage. It's a very, very tenuous ceasefire. We've seen renewed attacks taking place as well. Therefore, is it your concern that the war could restart?
3: I don't use the word war, but I use the word conflict. And I believe Trump, with his stupidity, absolutely a stupidity, he put himself in a very bad position in U.S. and he made the things complicated in the region. And now we have a region with unsolved issues and they become more complicated. So the conflict definitely there will be. And based off some evidence now, there is some Kurdish forces and Baluch forces in Iran, and they are armed now. They are ready. Even if we don't see the attack, the direct attack of US of Israel, we will be something like I don't use again the word civil war, but it is a civil conflict, serious, and many casualties will be happen in Iran, and many people will die again by the conflicts, and they will happen in I believe before November, in September, August, we can expect to see these conflicts, and conflicts between Iran and U.S. will continue, and this regime needs this conflict. This conflict makes this regime stronger. This conflict is a philosophical concept for this regime to survive.
1: Richard Sanders, you know, the fact that the protesters who were very visible across Iran a couple of months back before the war fighting started, seem to have disappeared, at least for the interim period. There is mass support for the state of Iran among people in Iran. Therefore, going forward, do you believe that the protests we saw, led by women to a large extent, will return, or do you believe that those conditions do not exist?
4: Well, whenever these kinds of protests arise, they tend to be a surprise. So it's very difficult to predict in advance that the people will take to the streets. You know, as of now, the regime does seem to be very much in control. You look at, you know, the their ability to marshal this tremendous funeral.

0: over 6 or 7 days, spending huge resources to make it happen. That's of course a signal as well as a manifestation of control. It's their way of saying we are in power. We can do what we need to do, and they will certainly marshal large numbers of people on the street. That doesn't mean the Iranian people are happy. The fact of the matter is the war has cost Iran not merely militarily but economically an enormous amount. That is why they are in such so eager to receive relief from sanctions, to be able to get their ships to transit the Persian Gulf and sell oil to China and elsewhere. So they have some incentive, certainly, to keep the peace internationally. Domestically, I think they will do everything they can to keep the lid on.
1: Yep.
0: That is the nature of their government. That's how they've always behaved.
1: Burzin, we've spoken so often, and you speak about how the repression on the ground in Iran is something that should never be ignored, and that the protests and the opposition to the regime are very real. I'm just trying to understand how this would play out in the future, particularly if the economic conditions on the ground in Iran actually improve because of sanctions being removed, the export of Iranian oil and gas being allowed, with these $300 billion of funds ultimately coming into Iran. Some part of the protests was driven by economic distress. If that goes away, would the protesters have that same ability to protest?
2: I do not see any reprieve, even if the sanctions were partially lifted, yep, occurring. The very fact is, why? You may say it's a bread and butter issue and that all 31 provinces, as I've pointed out, were rocked by these riots, the most recent spate in December 2025, which even saw hitherto Shia loyalists, traditional pious, lower middle and working class sorts join. It wasn't just a Gen Z metropolitan Tehran protest this time.
1: Right.
2: But you see, the question is this. It's not just a question of basic modicums of freedoms that all are seeking. It is the social contract is broken. The Shia clerisy is thoroughly discredited. This Velayat-e-Faqih position of the supreme leader, the Rahbar, which Khomeini instituted in 1979, that stands morally compromised and in tatters, because when Khomeini came to power, Vishnu, they fought a revolution against what was a pagan, secularized, autocratic regime of the Shah. Mm. Here you have an Islamic Republic murdering its own fellow Muslim denizens, and what consequences are there for that, and the hypocrisy of it, the sheer corruption that exists. So what has changed between 79 and now? What fig leaf do they have to reach out to? They could lash out at the Shah and the Pahlavi millionaire and Tehran, North Tehran posh elites. Who do you lash out at now? And another point which has not been discussed, I would like to talk about, is that there is ferment within the 12er Shia world too. That is to say, between the Najaf cabal of Shia senior clerics and ayatollahs in Iraq and the Qom cabal, which is south of Tehran. And both of them have had not exactly showdowns, but theological rumblings where Shias themselves have questioned this very office of the supreme leader, and that it's an idea whose time has passed.
1: Sure.
2: And that, quite frankly, it needs to go. And at one point, Khamenei in the 2000s had mentioned in chance conversation among private intimates, Vishnu, that, oh, after me, we should have something of a troika. It shouldn't be invested in one person as an office. Because the office was, as I mentioned, exclusively created for Khomeini, given his larger-than-life charismatic figure, and nobody else can quite fill that position.
1: Sure.
2: And certainly not Mujtaba, who is just a junior cleric of no theological standing, no publications, no charisma, having not issued fatwas,
1: okay,
2: as a source of spiritual authority.
1: Okay, hang on a second. I just want to quickly go... Got it. I want to go across to Bill. I'm running short on time. Bill, I'm just trying to understand, in this changed reality in West Asia, where do China and Russia fit in as far as Iran is concerned?
3: Look, I think one of the biggest challenges that Iran has faced is Russia has gotten themselves in their own quagmire in Ukraine. And they lost, a big client in Syria, with Bashar al-Assad. They're losing the war in Ukraine, continued attacks in Moscow and further inland now. I think Iran is on an island. And and I think the challenge with China has been, obviously, when you've had the blockade in the Strait of Hormuz, China suffered from that. Iran was not able to get their oil out and have suffered economically because of that. But China's played this many times in many different situations as well. We know that Iran is a big source for them for energy. I think they're happy to see, I think, at least their tankers moving through the Strait of Hormuz now. But the reality is, I think Iran is very much on an island. That was part of the maximum pressure campaign by the Trump administration and its allies. And I think at the end of the day, Iran is hanging on by their fingertips right now. And I think that is this show of force. That's why they're putting the resources in. We see Putin does the same thing in Russia to make sure and try to show everyone that the regime is intact and is okay. But the reality is people on the ground recognize a very different reality. And this regime is at its weakest as it's ever been in the past 40 years.
1: All right. Well, I'd like to thank all of you very much for joining us. The funeral processions will be continuing across Iran for the next couple of days. The situation remains extremely volatile on the ground as these peace talks continue. Where are they really headed? Only time will tell. For the moment, from all of us here, good night.
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8: What seems settled for me is unfinished business. So I rewind, I pause, I reflect, I dig, until what's buried stands up to be counted. Breaking ground, not just headlines, the meaning behind them. This is Breaking Ground with me, Vedika Sood.
4: From the newsroom, to the studio, to the thick of political action,
9: 24/7. The hope is that beyond this election, this will be one of the major issues. With multiple challengers in the fray, the TMC also has done a bit of rejig. Remember, this is also a district that has been plagued by communal violence. Come to some of the sabhas that the BJP is also organizing, especially in the villages of West Bengal.
4: When stories have impact.
10: Padmasar Joshi, managing editor and prime-time anchor.
4: Then news has influence. The buck stops here with Padmaja Joshi.
9: Your work is being watched by people. You think that you're making an impact in this time. I think that's really a huge validation, very rewarding. And I'm pretty certain that Team NDTV will go from strength to strength.
11: 5 hours to go for all of DKS's dreams to come true. I'm going to try and get more into the crowds. Here are the pictures, Siddaramaiah.
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15: 21 days in Kashmir. Unfiltered list of things I saw and observed on the ground.
11: Very special ground report from the line of control. There were some children who've lost limbs in the shelling.
16: For a country that has fought so many wars in the mountains and at high altitude.
15: We're standing on the Indian Navy's newest warship.
11: The line of control, Shiv Arur, NDTV.
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24: Hello and welcome to Watching Prime 5 with me, Raisha Sehgal, on Saturday. How
23: the show that sets the prime time agenda.
25: A heavy rain warning has been issued for Mumbai, MMR and Konkan for July 4th to 6th. The IMD has issued an alert for heavy rainfall in Mumbai, Thane, Palghar, Raigarh, Ratnagiri and Sindhudurg district for the next 3 days. The State Disaster Management Department has urged citizens to remain alert and exercise caution while travelling through waterlogged areas and ghat sections too. Heavy flooding captured by drones in Gujarat's Gir Somnath district. The Sutrapara village received over 25 inches of rainfall in the last 3 days. Meanwhile, farmlands and homes were seen submerged in Vadodara Jhala village. The local administration is closely monitoring the situation and is engaged in relief operations as villagers and farmers face difficulty amid the deluge. A dangerous signal number 3 signal was at Verawal Port in Somnath last evening due to the possibility of heavy rain and strong winds at sea. Fishermen have been warned not to venture into the sea amid the alert. Authorities say that the signal has been displayed at the Verawal Port office as a precautionary measure. Heavy waterlogging was seen in many areas of the Verawal city too. Amid, as per the IMD, southwest monsoon winds are expected to further advance in northern Arabian Sea, leading to more downpour in Gujarat, Rajasthan, Haryana and Madhya Pradesh. Heavy rainfall has lashed Kolhapur district in Maharashtra with rising river levels submerging 3 barrages. Overflow at the Singapore Dam also led to the closure and high water levels along the Gagan Bawra to Ratnagiri via Singapore shortcut route. And it's been an absolute honor bringing you the news over the last 2 years. This is Aditi Bhardwaj signing off for the last time from NDTV. Please take good care of yourself till we meet again.

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1: These kind of awards and jury lineup, you are truly giving it the right weightage.
2: The eminent juries who are here, and that itself speaks for the commitment towards highlighting the advantage which India is having. 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
3: Be part of jury and vote on the people, the men, the women, the companies in India who have the right stuff is a great opportunity for us.
0: Who will earn India's top business honors? 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

0: the news.
1: Ayush,
0: since when do we do scripts?
1: Fair point.
0: Picture this. The biggest stage. Floodlights.
1: Wow.
0: 4K. The works.
2: Where's the hook?
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2: Where's the hook?
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2: Bro, where's the hook?
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2: Without a hook, no way. The message is clear. It's 2026. You gotta be real in a world of reels. You gotta be original in a world where everything seems generated.
0: That's it. That's what we're looking for.
2: The best campaigns.
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0: But wait, what do we call it?
2: The Hook.
3: This is the show where we bring you all the hot and happenings from the world of entertainment and lifestyle.
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3: Fashion that made you gag. 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
5: Hello and welcome. You're watching NDTV. I'm Aditi Bhardwaj. And let's take a look at the top headlines at this hour. The DMK MLA who remarked that Vijay looked better at home with an actress has now been arrested for allegedly making defamatory remarks against the Chief Minister of Tamil Nadu. The DMK is calling the action authoritarian. TVK Minister Adav Arjuna targets the DMK, holding it responsible for the Karur incident. DMK meanwhile moves Supreme Court to restrain Tamil Nadu Chief Minister Vijay, other ministers, from commenting on Karur stampede case. Monsoon has arrived and with it the tragedy as well. Across Indian cities, people have died from electrocution, motorists have crashed into potholes. Latest visuals are from Jaipur, shows rainwater flooding the trauma centre. Two daycare workers have been arrested in Bengaluru after videos allegedly showing toddlers being abused at a childcare centre operating on an IT company campus surfaced. IT Ministry to summon Meta on the issue of child sexual abuse content on Instagram. This is after reports claimed that Instagram was running ads allegedly promoting child sexual abuse. A Pune court remands Sia Goyal and her alleged lover Chetan Chaudhary in 14-day judicial custody in connection with the murder of Ketan Agarwal, both accused to stay behind bars till July 16.

Starting off with the biggest highlight of the day, the investigation into the Ketan Agarwal murder case has entered a crucial phase, with the Pune Rural Police moving to conduct polygraph tests on the two prime accused, Siya Goyal and Chetan Chaudhary. Main accused Siya Goyal has agreed to the polygraph test. Investigators will cross-check the accused statements based on the test findings. Meanwhile, a new twist has emerged with the police now probing the alleged role of Chetan's classmate, who is suspected to have known about the murder plot well in advance. On the other hand, investigators believe Siya and Chetan practiced how they would allegedly push Ketan from the hill before carrying out the crime.

0: What were the arguments in court today? You must be okay with the verdict that you've got judicial custody.
1: Police were seeking extension of remand. However, grounds were not sufficient. Therefore, police custody remand was not granted. She has been taken into judicial custody now and we are okay with it.
0: There was talk of a lie detector test application. Did that feature in the arguments?
1: Yeah, no. Today they did not praise that application. They did not argue on that aspect. So I think now they would be dropping that issue.
0: There was also talk about possibility of a third person being aware of the conspiracy. That's what the police sources said. But was that mentioned in the remand application?
1: In today's hearing or today's remand application, nothing is even whispered about the involvement of third person.
0: And sir, last question. Beyond the circumstantial evidence, in your opinion, is this case only on circumstantial evidence or?
1: Up till now, it is on circumstantial evidence only.
0: Sir, I think you'd be quite pleased with the verdict of the court, at least as far as your arguments were concerned. Judicial custody is something you'd be happy to take away today.
2: Absolutely. I wouldn't use the word happy, but yes, we are satisfied that our arguments which were raised before the court on the last occasion, that the reasons which were being given by the police officers or by the investigating officer for extending custody indefinitely were in the nature of a fishing inquiry. The Honourable Court has accepted those arguments and granted them judicial custody today.
0: Was there any mention of a polygraph test or investigation veering towards a third person as well?
2: There was one of the reasons that were given was still a possibility that they may have contacted a third person, but there was no substantial any details given in that reason. It merely indicated a possibility. Insofar as the lie detector is concerned, the investigating officer has undertaken to withdraw the application. They will not be proceeding with the lie detector test.
0: Sir, just one question. I know the merits of the case is not something that the court will consider at this point. But having said that, is this case, would you say, is merely resting on circumstantial evidence?
2: Well, from what they've submitted to us so far, most definitely it is resting on circumstantial evidence only. So we are yet waiting for something to come up from the investigating authorities which would indicate anything more incriminating, if you would say that. But as of now, everything we see is circumstantial at the best.
3: The Ketan Agarwal case is raising more questions than answers as police dig deeper into the alleged conspiracy behind Ketan Agarwal's death. The focus has now shifted to digital evidence, possible contradictions in the accused's version, and a crucial polygraph test that investigators hope will help uncover the truth. Here's our report.
4: Eight days since the Pune police began investigating the death of 26-year-old realtor Ketan Agarwal. And despite multiple arrests, crime scene recreations, and digital seizures, the biggest questions remain unanswered. What exactly happened to Ketan's mobile phone after his death? Was any crucial evidence destroyed? Did anyone attempt to wipe digital traces before handing the phone back to Ketan's family? And perhaps the biggest question, did the statements of the two accused tell the same story, or are investigators looking at contradictions? Police have formally initiated the legal process to conduct a polygraph test on both the accused. The main accused, Sia Goyal, has now given her consent for the examination. Investigators are now expected to seek further police custody from the court to conduct the test. The objective is to verify inconsistencies, verify timelines, and confront the accused with contradictions emerging from forensic and digital evidence. And if everything happened exactly the way the accused have described, the next few days and the outcome of the polygraph process could prove crucial in helping investigators separate fact from fiction. In Pune, Saurabh Gupta, NDTV.
3: Now, according to Pune Rural Police, the two accused, Sia Goyal and Chetan Chaudhary, not only plotted Ketan's murder week in advance, but even rehearsed how to push him off a cliff before carrying out this brutal and heinous crime. Take a look at this report.

0: cliff at an open area near a club in Lullanagar's Sector 37, just a short distance from Sia's residence. On Thursday, police took Sia back to the alleged rehearsal site as part of the investigation. Earlier in the day, she was also taken to her family home in Pune's Market Yard area, where investigators recovered clothes they believe she wore on the day of the incident. Police say the conspiracy was finalized weeks before the murder. Investigation has also revealed that the accused allegedly searched online for ways to kill Ketan, visited Lohagar Fort beforehand to study the terrain, rehearsed their responses in case they were questioned by police, and even planned disguises to avoid suspicion. Investigators believe Chetan deliberately travelled to the fort on a scooter instead of a car to avoid toll plaza records and CCTV cameras. Police have already recreated the crime scene twice, first with Sia when a dummy was pushed off the cliff in her presence, and later with Chetan to reconstruct the sequence of events. Now investigators are seeking court permission to conduct polygraph tests on both accused. For investigators, every reconstruction, every recovered piece of evidence, and every digital trail is helping build what they believe was a carefully planned murder. Bureau Report, NDTV.
1: The SIT probe into the alleged Ram Temple donation theft is intensifying as SIT team reached Ram Temple complex. Accused Anukalp Mishra's sudden change in lifestyle is under lens now. Another accused, Avinash Shukla, was taken to a yoga center where about ample amount of cash and key details have been recovered by investigators. On the other hand, now RSS has condemned the Chanda Chori and said that the Temple Trust should act to tighten the administration and must act to uphold the trust of the devotees. As per sources, the SIT is currently investigating claims regarding land purchases and the theft of jewellery in Ayodhya. But it is cross-verifying also the documentary details held by the trust concerning the jewellery and the land against statements obtained during the questioning of Champat Rai, Anil Mishra and Gopal Rao. Sample the reactions.
2: Is baar Bharatiya Janata Party ko na chanda milne ja raha hai, न भारतीय जनता पार्टी को दान मिलने जा रहा है, न चढ़ावा मिलने जा रहा है और न वोट मिलने जा रहा है.
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4: Ayodhya Trust has been nominated by the Union Government. Now the SIT is inquiring Chief Minister's and so-called SIT. They cannot inquire this thing in a truthful manner. It is very clear that big fishes are out. And after theft happened, you are justifying, you are criticizing those who are questioned the temple theft. That means you are justifying the people who are done this theft.
5: श्री राम जन्मभूमि आंदोलन के लिए जो परम तपस्वियों की तरह काम किए हैं उसमें आदरणीय चंपत राय जी सहित तमाम श्री राम जन्मभूमि मंदिर निर्माण आंदोलन का हिस्सा रहे हैं उन सबको इस प्रकार की घटना से पीड़ा है लेकिन इस विषय को जितना चर्चा का विषय बनाया जा रहा है उतना बड़ा चर्चा का विषय बनाने का कोई औचित्य नहीं है जो चोरी करेगा जो गलत करेगा उसके खिलाफ कार्रवाई होती है वो कार्रवाई होगी.
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1: Shifting our focus now to down south, where a political storm has erupted in Tamil Nadu after DMK MLA's controversial remarks targeting Tamil Nadu Chief Minister C. Joseph Vijay. DMK MLA Anita Radhakrishnan has been arrested over defamatory comments made against Vijay and actress Trisha during a public event. The remarks triggered outrage among Vijay's supporters and TVK leaders and led to legal action. The controversy erupted after DMK MLA's June 20th comment referring to Vijay's conduct in the assembly.

0: He said he looked trapped. It was like, how did I get stuck here? How happy I was at home with an actress. Now I'm trapped here. Meanwhile, M.K. Stalin has slammed the Vijay government over the arrest and questioned what was the urgency to arrest him.
1: Sita Radha Krishnan has spoken beyond his limits. No common person, all of you can hear what he has spoken. None of us will agree to, will be able to hear what he has spoken. Definitely towards the CM, he has spoken towards the extreme filthy words about his family and everyone. Definitely any common person will not accept such a speech. Definitely legal action will be taken severely on this person. He being a MLA, I don't know how this persons are talking like this. Definitely none of the people of Tamil Nadu, no one in this world will accept such a speech.
2: Our leader has already supported our former minister Anita Radhakrishnan, and as well as our opposition leader also tweeted to show our solidarity in favor of our former minister Anita Radhakrishnan. The government is not in a right way to give a diversion, take diversion concept. The government is doing such activities just for the reason the former minister has spoken like anything libel or anything defamatory. They can take some time to take necessary actions against him. I am not supporting, I am not restricting it. But what is the need to arrest him within the short time as the High Court has been dismissed the petition?
3: As far as this case is concerned, I welcome the arrest of Mr. Anita Radhakrishnan. The moment he spoke bad about Mr. Joseph Vijay on the other day, you can see my tweet that he should have been arrested by this time. That is what I have tweeted. So, this is arrogance. In fact, Mr. Anita Radhakrishnan should have been arrested long time back for derogatory remarks about the Prime Minister also. And these people don't act. And who is Mr. Stalin? Does he have any shame to talk like this? In the 5 years, how many people they have arrested? How many BJP office bearers, how many BJP karyakartas were arrested for condemning the government's activities? Facebook, Twitter, how many people you have arrested? From Sauki Shankar to Varahi to so many people, you have literally placed them in gundas. You have any shame to talk about all these things?
0: And with that, we are slipping into a very short break. Don't go anywhere. Keep watching NDTV.
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1: Literally go from the man on the outside looking in, now to the man on the inside looking out.
2: I think that was one of my biggest drivers to become an astronaut.
1: Iron Man, Kokoro, how does that prepare the body for something with no finish line?
2: I would say it prepares the mind more than it prepares the body. I live right next to NDTV in Greater Kailash in New Delhi.
1: What would the young man in India say if he could see you right now?
2: I'll be up there soon with you.
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3: I'm delighted to be chairing a committee of such distinguished fellow businessmen, bankers. 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I have been a fan of NDTV for a long time.
4: Many of the nominees are extremely close together in terms of what they've done.
5: I think it's also important that how they are reshaping the industries, commercial activities which they are into. And it's a very judicious mix of people to choose from. My compliments to the team.
0: Who will earn India's top business honors? 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
6: What seems settled for me is unfinished business. So I rewind, I pause, I reflect, I dig, until what's buried stands up to be counted. Breaking ground, not just headlines, the meaning behind them.
7: A heavy rain warning has been issued for Mumbai, MMR and Konkan for July 4th to 6th. The IMD has issued an alert for heavy rainfall in Mumbai, Thane, Palghar, Raigarh, Ratnagiri and Sindhudurg district for the next 3 days. The State Disaster Management Department has urged citizens to remain alert and exercise caution while travelling through waterlogged areas and ghat sections too. Heavy flooding captured by drones in Gujarat's Gir Somnath district, the Sutrapara village, received over 25 inches of rainfall in the last 3 days. Meanwhile, farmlands and homes were seen submerged in Vadodara Jhala village. The local administration is closely monitoring the situation and is engaged in relief operations as villagers and farmers face difficulty amid the deluge. A dangerous signal number 3 signal was at Verawal port in Somnath last evening due to the possibility of heavy rain and strong winds at sea. Fishermen have been warned not to venture into the sea amid the alert. Authorities say that the signal has been displayed at the Verawal port office as a precautionary measure. Heavy water logging was seen in many areas of the Verawal city too. Amid, as per the IMD, southwest monsoon winds are expected to further advance in northern Arabian Sea, leading to more downpour in Gujarat, Rajasthan, Haryana and Madhya Pradesh. Heavy rainfall has lashed Kolhapur district in Maharashtra with rising river levels submerging three barrages. Overflow at the Singapore Dam also led to the closure and high water levels along the Gagan Bawra to Ratnagiri via Singapore shortcut route. And it's been an absolute honor bringing you the news over the last 2 years. This is Aditi Bhardwaj.

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2: The hope is that beyond this election, this will be one of the major issues.
3: With multiple challengers in the fray, the TMC also has done a bit of rejig.
2: Remember, this is also a district that has been plagued by communal violence. Come to some of the sabhas that the BJP is also organizing, especially in the villages of West Bengal.
0: When stories have impact.
4: Padmajot Joshi, managing editor and prime time anchor.
0: Then news has influence. The buck stops here with Padmajot Joshi.
2: Your work is being watched by people. You think that you're making an impact in this time. I think that's really a huge validation, very rewarding, and I'm pretty certain that Team NDTV will go from strength to strength.
5: 5 hours to go for all of DKS's dreams to come true. I'm going to try and get more into the crowds. Here are the pictures, Siddaramaiah.
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9: 21 days in Kashmir. Unfiltered list of things I saw and observed on the ground.
5: Very special ground report from the line of control. 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
10: For a country that has fought so many wars in the mountains and at high altitude.
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1: Ayush, since when do we do scripts? Fair point. Picture this. The biggest stage. Floodlights.
0: Wow.
1: 4K. The works.
2: Where's the hook?
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2: Without a hook, no way. The message is clear. It's 2026. You've got to be real in a world of reels. You've got to be original in a world where everything seems generated.
1: That's it. 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
3: Hello and welcome. You're watching NDTV. I'm Aditi Bhardwaj. And let's take a look at the top headlines at this hour. The DMK MLA who remarked that Vijay looked better at home with an actress has now been arrested for allegedly making defamatory remarks against the Chief Minister of Tamil Nadu. The DMK is calling the action authoritarian. TVK Minister Adav Arjuna targets the DMK, holding it responsible for the Karur incident. DMK meanwhile moves Supreme Court to restrain Tamil Nadu Chief Minister Vijay, other ministers, from commenting on Karur stampede case. Monsoon has arrived and with it the tragedy as well. Across Indian cities, people have died from electrocution, motorists have crashed into potholes. Latest visuals are from Jaipur, shows rainwater flooding the trauma center. Two daycare workers have been arrested in Bengaluru after videos allegedly showing toddlers being abused at a childcare center operating on an IT company campus surfaced. IT ministry to summon Meta on the issue of child sexual abuse content on Instagram. This is after reports claimed that Instagram was running ads allegedly promoting child sexual abuse. A Pune court remands Siya Goyal and her alleged lover Chetan Chaudhary in 14-day judicial custody in connection with the murder of Ketan Agarwal, both accused to stay behind bars till July 16.

0: Starting off with the biggest highlight of the day, the investigation into the Ketan Agarwal murder case has entered a crucial phase, with the Pune Rural Police moving to conduct polygraph tests on the two prime accused, Siya Goyal and Chetan Chaudhary. Main accused Siya Goyal has agreed to the polygraph test. Investigators will cross-check the accused statements based on the test findings. Meanwhile, a new twist has emerged with the police now probing the alleged role of Chetan's classmate, who is suspected to have known about the murder plot well in advance. On the other hand, investigators believe Siya and Chetan practiced how they would allegedly push Ketan from the hill before carrying out the crime.
1: What were the arguments in court today? You must be okay with the verdict that you've got judicial custody.
2: Police were seeking extension of remand. However, grounds were not sufficient. Therefore, police custody remand was not granted. She has been taken into judicial custody now, and we are okay with it.
1: There was talk of a lie detector test application. Did that feature in the arguments?
2: Yeah, no. Today, they did not praise that application. They did not argue on that aspect. So, I think now they would be dropping that issue.
1: There was also talk about possibility of a third person being aware of the conspiracy. That's what the police sources said. But was that mentioned in the remand application?
2: In today's hearing or today's remand application, nothing is even whispered about the involvement of third person.
1: And sir, last question. Beyond the circumstantial evidence, in your opinion, is this case only on circumstantial evidence? Or
2: up till now, it is on circumstantial evidence only.
1: Sir, I think you'd be quite pleased with the verdict of the court, at least as far as your arguments were concerned. Judicial custody is something you'd be happy to take away today.
3: Absolutely. I wouldn't use the word happy, but yes, we are satisfied that our arguments which were raised before the court on the last occasion, that the reasons which were being given by the police officers or by the investigating officer for extending custody indefinitely were in the nature of a fishing inquiry. The Honourable Court has accepted those arguments and granted them judicial custody today.
1: Was there any mention of a polygraph test or investigation veering towards a third person as well?
3: There was one of the reasons that were given was still a possibility that they may have contacted a third person, but there was no substantial any details given in that reason. It merely indicated a possibility. Insofar as the lie detector is concerned, the investigating officer has undertaken to withdraw the application. They will not be proceeding with the lie detector test.
1: Sir, just one question. I know the merits of the case is not something that the court will consider at this point. But having said that, is this case, would you say, is merely resting on circumstantial evidence?
3: Well, from what they've submitted to us so far, most definitely it is resting on circumstantial evidence only. So we are yet waiting for something to come up from the investigating authorities which would indicate anything more incriminating, if you would say that. But as of now, everything we see is circumstantial at the best.
0: The Ketan Agarwal case is raising more questions than answers as police dig deeper into the alleged conspiracy behind Ketan Agarwal's death. The focus has now shifted to digital evidence, possible contradictions in the accused's version, and a crucial polygraph test that investigators hope will help uncover the truth. Here's our report.
4: Eight days since the Pune police began investigating the death of 26-year-old realtor Ketan Agarwal. And despite multiple arrests, crime scene recreations, and digital seizures, the biggest questions remain unanswered. What exactly happened to Ketan's mobile phone after his death? Was any crucial evidence destroyed? Did anyone attempt to wipe digital traces before handing the phone back to Ketan's family? And perhaps the biggest question, did the statements of the two accused tell the same story, or are investigators looking at contradictions? Police have formally initiated the legal process to conduct a polygraph test on both the accused. The main accused, Siya Goyal, has now given her consent for the examination. Investigators are now expected to seek further police custody from the court to conduct the test. The objective is to verify inconsistencies, verify timelines, and confront the accused with contradictions emerging from forensic and digital evidence. And if everything happened exactly the way the accused have described, the next few days and the outcome of the polygraph process could prove crucial in helping investigators separate fact from fiction. In Pune, Saurabh Gupta, NDTV.
0: Now, according to Pune Rural Police, the two accused, Sia Goyal and Chetan Chaudhary, not only plotted Ketan's murder week in advance, but even rehearsed how to push him off a cliff before carrying out this brutal and heinous crime. Take a look at this report.
5: What investigators are calling one of the most cold-blooded murder plots in recent memory appears to have been planned with extraordinary detail. Pune Rural Police says Sia Goyal and her alleged lover Chetan Chaudhary rehearsed Ketan Agarwal's murder on a hill in Pune before allegedly pushing him to his death from Lohagarh Fort on June 18. According to investigators, the two practiced how to push Ketan off a cliff at an open area near a club in Lullanagar's Sector 37, just a short distance from Sia's residence. On Thursday, police took Sia back to the alleged rehearsal site as part of the investigation. Earlier in the day, she was also taken to her family home in Pune's Market Yard area, where investigators recovered clothes they believe she wore on the day of the incident. Police say the conspiracy was finalized weeks before the murder. Investigation has also revealed that the accused allegedly searched online for ways to kill Ketan, visited Lohagarh Fort beforehand to study the terrain, rehearsed their responses in case they were questioned by police, and even planned disguises to avoid suspicion. Investigators believe Chetan deliberately travelled to the fort on a scooter instead of a car to avoid toll plaza records and CCTV cameras. Police have already recreated the crime scene twice, first with Sia when a dummy was pushed off the cliff in her presence, and later with Chetan to reconstruct the sequence of events. Now investigators are seeking court permission to conduct polygraph tests on both accused. For investigators, every reconstruction, every recovered piece of evidence, and every digital trail is helping build what they believe was a carefully planned murder. Bureau Report, NDTV.
0: The SIT probe into the alleged Ram Temple donation theft is intensifying as SIT team reached Ram Temple complex. Accused Anukalp Mishra's sudden change in lifestyle is under lens now. Another accused, Avinash Shukla, was taken to a yoga center where about ample amount of cash and key details have been recovered by investigators. On the other hand, now RSS has condemned the Chanda Chori and said that the Temple Trust should act to tighten the administration and must act to uphold the trust of the devotees. As per sources, the SIT is currently investigating claims regarding land purchases and the theft of jewellery in Ayodhya. But it is cross-verifying also the documentary details held by the trust concerning the jewellery and the land against statements obtained during the questioning of Champat Rai, Anil Mishra and Gopal Rao. Sample the reactions.
6: Is baar Bharatiya Janata Party ko na chanda milne ja raha hai. न भारतीय जनता पार्टी को दान मिलने जा रहा है न चढ़ावा मिलने जा रहा है और न वोट मिलने जा रहा है
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8: Ayodhya Trust has been nominated by the Union Government. Now the SIT is inquiring, Chief Minister's and so-called SIT. They cannot inquire this thing in a truthful manner. It is very clear that big fishes are out. And after theft happened, you are justifying, you are criticizing those who are questioning the temple theft. That means you are justifying the people who are done this theft.
9: श्री राम जन्मभूमि आंदोलन के लिए जो परम तपस्वियों की तरह काम किए हैं उसमें आदरणीय चंपत राय जी सहित तमाम श्री राम जन्मभूमि मंदिर निर्माण आंदोलन का हिस्सा रहे हैं उन सबको इस प्रकार की घटना से पीड़ा है लेकिन इस विषय को जितना चर्चा का विषय बनाया जा रहा है उतना बड़ा चर्चा का विषय बनाने का कोई औचित्य नहीं है जो चोरी करेगा जो गलत करेगा उसके खिलाफ कार्रवाई होती है वो कार्रवाई होती है
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0: Shifting our focus now to down south, where a political storm has erupted in Tamil Nadu after DMK MLA's controversial remarks targeting Tamil Nadu Chief Minister C. Joseph Vijay. DMK MLA Anita Radhakrishnan has been arrested over defamatory comments made against Vijay and actress Trisha during a public event. The remarks triggered outrage among Vijay's supporters and TVK leaders and led to legal action. The controversy erupted after DMK MLA's June 20th comment. Referring to Vijay's conduct in the assembly, he

0: Controversy erupted after DMK MLA's June 20th comment. Referring to Vijay's conduct in the assembly, he said he looked trapped. It was like, how did I get stuck here? How happy I was at home with an actress. Now I'm trapped here. Meanwhile, MK Stalin has slammed Vijay government over the arrest and questioned what was the urgency to arrest him.
1: Radhakrishnan has spoken beyond his limits. No common person, all of you can hear what he has spoken. None of us will agree to will be able to hear what he has spoken. Definitely towards the CM, he has spoken to the extreme filthy words about his family and everyone. Definitely any common person will not accept such a speech. Definitely legal action will be taken severely on this person. He being a MLA, I don't know how this persons are talking like this. Definitely none of the people of Tamil Nadu, no one in this world will accept such a speech.
2: Our leader has already supported our former minister Anita Radhakrishnan, and as well as our opposition leader also tweeted to show our solidarity in favor of our former minister Anita Radhakrishnan. The government is not in a right way. To give a diversion, take diversion concept, the government is doing such activities just for the reason the former minister has spoken like anything libel or anything defamatory. They can take some time to take necessary actions against him. I am not restricting it. But what is the need to arrest him within the short time as the High Court has been dismissed the petition?
3: As far as this case is concerned, I welcome the arrest of Mr. Anita Radhakrishnan. The moment he spoke bad about Mr. Joseph Vijay on the other day, you can see my tweet that he should have been arrested by this time. That is what I have tweeted. So, this is arrogance. In fact, Mr. Anita Radhakrishnan should have been arrested long time back for derogatory remarks about the Prime Minister also. And these people don't act. And who is Mr. Stalin? Does he have any shame to talk like this? In the 5 years, how many people they have arrested? How many BJP office bearers, how many BJP karyakartas were arrested for condemning the government's activities? Facebook, Twitter, how many people you have arrested? Right from Sauk Shankar to Varahi to so many people, you have literally placed them in gundas. You have any shame to talk about all these things?
0: And with that, we are slipping into a very short break. Don't go anywhere. Keep watching NDTV.

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0: 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I am your host Mayank Chaudhary and this is Limelight.
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3: He has tracked the pulse of power from Washington to Korea. Witnessed history being made in global capitals and conflict zones.
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3: brought clarity to complex issues of national security and international affairs.
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6: Literally go from the man on the outside looking in now to the man on the inside looking out.
7: I think that was one of my biggest drivers to become an astronaut.
6: Iron Man, Kokoro, how does that prepare the body for something with no finish line?
7: I would say it prepares the mind more than it prepares the body. I live right next to NDTV in Greater Kailash in New Delhi.
6: What would the young man in India say if he could see you right now?
7: I'll be up there soon with you.
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0: I'm delighted to be chairing a committee of such distinguished fellow businessmen, bankers. It's just lovely to be back on this NDTV jury. I have been a fan of NDTV for a long time.
1: Many of the nominees are extremely close together in terms of what they've done.
3: I think it's also important that how they are reshaping the industries, commercial activities which they are into. And it's a very judicious mix of people to choose from.
8: A heavy rain warning has been issued for Mumbai, MMR and Konkan for July 4th to 6th. The IMD has issued an alert for heavy rainfall in Mumbai, Thane, Palghar, Raigarh, Ratnagiri and Sindhudurg district for the next 3 days. The State Disaster Management Department has urged citizens to remain alert and exercise caution while travelling through waterlogged areas and ghat sections too. Heavy flooding captured by drones in Gujarat's Gir Somnath district. The Sutrapara village received over 25 inches of rainfall in the last 3 days. Meanwhile, farmlands and homes were seen submerged in Vadodara Jhala village. The local administration is closely monitoring the situation and is engaged in relief operations as villagers and farmers face difficulty amid the deluge. A dangerous signal number 3 signal was at Verawal Port in Somnath last evening due to the possibility of heavy rain and strong winds at sea. Fishermen have been warned not to venture into the sea amid the alert. Authorities say that the signal has been displayed at the Verawal Port office as a precautionary measure. Heavy waterlogging was seen in many areas of the Verawal city too. Amid, as per the IMD, southwest monsoon winds are expected to further advance in northern Arabian Sea, leading to more downpour in Gujarat, Rajasthan, Haryana and Madhya Pradesh. Heavy rainfall has lashed Kolhapur district in Maharashtra with rising river levels submerging 3 barrages. Overflow at the Singapore Dam also led to the closure and high water levels along the Gagan Bawra to Ratnagiri via Singapore shortcut route. And it's been an absolute honor bringing you the news over the last 2 years. This is Aditi Bhardwaj signing off for the last time from NDTV. Please take good care of yourself till we meet again.

0: What seems settled for me is unfinished business. So I rewind, I pause, I reflect, I dig, until what's buried stands up to be counted. Breaking ground, not just headlines, the meaning behind them. This is Breaking Ground with me, Vedika Sood.
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3: The hope is that beyond this election, this will be one of the major issues.
4: With multiple challengers in the fray, the TMC also has done a bit of rejig.
3: Remember, this is also a district that has been plagued by communal violence. Come to some of the sabhas that the BJP is also organizing, especially in the villages of West Bengal.
1: When stories have impact.
5: Padmasar Joshi, managing editor and primetime anchor.
1: Then news has influence. The buck stops here with Padmaja Joshi.
3: Your work is being watched by people. You think that you're making an impact in this time. I think that's really a huge validation, very rewarding, and I'm pretty certain that Team NDTV will go from strength to strength.
6: 5 hours to go for all of DKS's dreams to come true. I'm going to try and get more into the crowds. Here are the pictures, Siddaramaiah.
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10: 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Unfiltered list of things I saw and observed on the ground.
6: Very special ground report from the line of control. There were some children who've lost limbs in the shelling.
11: For a country that has fought so many wars in the mountains and at high altitude.
10: We're standing on the Indian Navy's newest warship.
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12: Be part of jury and vote on the people, the men, the women, the companies in India who have the right stuff is a great opportunity for us.
1: Who will earn India's top business honors? 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The front lines of Kargil. The fury of Operation Sindoor.
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22: Hello and welcome. You're watching NDTV. I'm Aditi Bhardwaj. And let's take a look at the top headlines at this hour. The DMK MLA who remarked that Vijay looked better at home with an actress has now been arrested for allegedly making defamatory remarks against the Chief Minister of Tamil Nadu. The DMK is calling the action authoritarian. TVK Minister Adav Arjuna targets the DMK, holding it responsible for the Karur incident. DMK meanwhile moves Supreme Court to restrain Tamil Nadu Chief Minister Vijay, other ministers from commenting on Karur stampede case. Monsoon has arrived and with it the tragedy as well. Across Indian cities, people have died from electrocution, motorists have crashed into potholes. Latest visuals are from Jaipur, shows rainwater flooding the trauma center. Two daycare workers have been arrested in Bengaluru after videos allegedly showing toddlers being abused at a childcare center operating on an IT company campus surfaced. IT ministry to summon Meta on the issue of child sexual abuse content on Instagram. This is after reports claimed that Instagram was running ads allegedly promoting child sexual abuse. A Pune court remands Sia Goyal and her alleged lover Chetan Chaudhary in 14-day judicial custody in connection with the murder of Ketan Agarwal, both accused to stay behind bars till July 16.

0: Starting off with the biggest highlight of the day, the investigation into the Ketan Agarwal murder case has entered a crucial phase. With the Pune Rural Police moving to conduct polygraph tests on the two prime accused, Sia Goyal and Chetan Chaudhary. Main accused Sia Goyal has agreed to the polygraph test. Investigators will cross-check the accused statements based on the test findings. Meanwhile, a new twist has emerged with the police now probing the alleged role of Chetan's classmate, who is suspected to have known about the murder plot well in advance. On the other hand, investigators believe Sia and Chetan practiced how they would allegedly push Ketan from the hill before carrying out the crime.
1: What were the arguments in court today? You must be okay with the verdict that you've got judicial custody.
2: Police were seeking extension of remand. However, grounds were not sufficient. Therefore, police custody remand was not granted. She has been taken into judicial custody now and we are okay with it.
1: There was talk of a lie detector test application. Did that feature in the arguments?
2: Yeah, no. Today they did not praise that application. They did not argue on that aspect. So I think now they would be dropping that issue.
1: There was also talk about possibility of a third person being aware of the conspiracy. That's what the police sources said. But was that mentioned in the remand application?
2: In today's hearing or today's remand application, nothing is even whispered about the involvement of third person.
1: And sir, last question. Beyond the circumstantial evidence, in your opinion, is this case only on circumstantial evidence or?
2: Up till now, it is on circumstantial evidence only.
1: Sir, I think you'd be quite pleased with the verdict of the court, at least as far as your arguments were concerned. Judicial custody is something you'd be happy to take away today.
3: Absolutely. I wouldn't use the word happy, but yes, we are satisfied that our arguments which were raised before the court on the last occasion, that the reasons which were being given by the police officers or by the investigating officer for extending custody indefinitely were in the nature of a fishing inquiry. The Honourable Court has accepted those arguments and granted them judicial custody today.
1: Was there any mention of a polygraph test or investigation veering towards a third person as well?
3: There was one of the reasons that were given was still a possibility that they may have contacted a third person, but there was no substantial details given in that reason. It merely indicated a possibility. Insofar as the lie detector is concerned, the investigating officer has undertaken to withdraw the application. They will not be proceeding with the lie detector test.
1: Sir, just one question. I know the merits of the case is not something that the court will consider at this point. But having said that, is this case, would you say, is merely resting on circumstantial evidence?
3: Well, from what they've submitted to us so far, most definitely it is resting on circumstantial evidence only. So we are yet waiting for something to come up from the investigating authorities which would indicate anything more incriminating, if you would say that. But as of now, everything we see is circumstantial at the best.
0: The Ketan Agarwal case is raising more questions than answers as police dig deeper into the alleged conspiracy behind Ketan Agarwal's death. The focus has now shifted to digital evidence, possible contradictions in the accused's version, and a crucial polygraph test that investigators hope will help uncover the truth. Here's our report.
4: Eight days since the Pune police began investigating the death of 26-year-old realtor Ketan Agarwal. And despite multiple arrests, crime scene recreations, and digital seizures, the biggest questions remain unanswered. What exactly happened to Ketan's mobile phone after his death? Was any crucial evidence destroyed? Did anyone attempt to wipe digital traces before handing the phone back to Ketan's family? And perhaps the biggest question, did the statements of the two accused tell the same story, or are investigators looking at contradictions? Police have formally initiated the legal process to conduct a polygraph test on both the accused. The main accused, Sia Goyal, has now given her consent for the examination. Investigators are now expected to seek further police custody from the court to conduct the test. The objective is to verify inconsistencies, verify timelines, and confront the accused with contradictions emerging from forensic and digital evidence. And if everything happened exactly the way the accused have described, the next few days and the outcome of the polygraph process could prove crucial in helping investigators separate fact from fiction. In Pune, Saurabh Gupta, NDTV.
0: Now, according to Pune Rural Police, the two accused, Sia Goyal and Chetan Chaudhary, not only plotted Ketan's murder week in advance, but even rehearsed how to push him off a cliff before carrying out this brutal and heinous crime. Take a look at this report.
5: What investigators are calling one of the most cold-blooded murder plots in recent memory appears to have been planned with extraordinary detail. Pune Rural Police says Sia Goyal and her alleged lover Chetan Chaudhary rehearsed Ketan Agarwal's murder on a hill in Pune before allegedly pushing him to his death from Lohagarh Fort on June 18. According to investigators, the two practiced how to push Ketan off a cliff at an open area near a club in Lullanagar's Sector 37, just a short distance from Sia's residence. On Thursday, police took Sia back to the alleged rehearsal site as part of the investigation. Earlier in the day, she was also taken to her family home in Pune's Market Yard area, where investigators recovered clothes they believe she wore on the day of the incident. Police say the conspiracy was finalized weeks before the murder. Investigation has also revealed that the accused allegedly searched online for ways to kill Ketan, visited Lohagarh Fort beforehand to study the terrain, rehearsed their responses in case they were questioned by police, and even planned disguises

to avoid suspicion. Investigators believe Chetan deliberately traveled to the fort on a scooter instead of a car to avoid toll plaza records and CCTV cameras. Police have already recreated the crime scene twice.

0: they believe was a carefully planned murder. Bureau Report, NDTV.
1: The SIT probe into the alleged Ram Temple donation theft is intensifying as SIT team reached Ram Temple complex. Accused Anukalp Mishra's sudden change in lifestyle is under lens now. Another accused, Avinash Shukla, was taken to a yoga center where about ample amount of cash and key details have been recovered by investigators. On the other hand, now RSS has condemned the Chanda Chori and said that the Temple Trust should act to tighten the administration and must act to uphold the trust of the devotees. As per sources, the SIT is currently investigating claims regarding land purchases and the theft of jewellery in Ayodhya. But it is cross-verifying also the documentary details held by the trust concerning the jewellery and the land against statements obtained during the questioning of Champat Rai, Anil Mishra and Gopal Rao. Sample the reactions.
2: Is baar Bharatiya Janata Party ko na chanda milne ja raha hai, na Bharatiya Janata Party ko daan milne ja raha hai, na chadhava milne ja raha hai, aur na vote milne ja raha hai.
3: Issue between the people, I mean the believers of this country, and BJP. BJP versus believers. First of all, they made Rama a political issue, and now a huge scam in which at least more than 10,000 crores of rupees are involved.
4: Ayodhya Trust has been nominated by the Union Government. Now the SIT is inquiring Chief Ministers and so-called SIT. They cannot inquire this thing in a truthful manner. It is very clear that big fishes are out. And after theft happened, you are justifying, you are criticizing those who are questioning the temple theft. That means you are justifying the people who are done this theft.
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1: Shifting our focus now to down south, where a political storm has erupted in Tamil Nadu after DMK MLA's controversial remarks targeting Tamil Nadu Chief Minister C. Joseph Vijay. DMK MLA Anita Radhakrishnan has been arrested over defamatory comments made against Vijay and actress Trisha during a public event. The remarks triggered outrage among Vijay's supporters and TVK leaders and led to legal action. The controversy erupted after DMK MLA's June 20th comment. Referring to Vijay's conduct in the assembly, he said he looked trapped. It was like, how did I get stuck here? How happy I was at home with an actress. Now I'm trapped here. Meanwhile, M.K. Stalin has slammed Vijay government over the arrest and questioned what was the urgency to arrest him.
7: Radhakrishnan has spoken beyond his limits. No common person, no any all of you can hear what he has spoken. None of us will agree to will be able to hear what he has spoken. Definitely towards the CM he has spoken towards the extreme filthy words about his family and everyone. Definitely any common person will not accept such a speech. Definitely legal action will be taken severely on this person. He being a MLA, I don't know how this persons are talking like this. Definitely none of the people of Tamil Nadu, no one in this world will accept such a speech.
8: Our leader has already supported our former minister Anita Radhakrishnan, and as well as our opposition leader also tweeted to show our solidarity in favor of our former minister Anita Radhakrishnan. The government is not in a right way to give a diversion, take diversion concept.

0: The government is doing such activities just for the reason the former minister has spoken like anything libel or anything defamatory. They can take some time to take necessary actions against him. I am not supporting, I am not restricting it. But what is the need to arrest him within the short time as the High Court has been dismissed the petition?
1: As far as this case is concerned, I welcome the arrest of Mr. Anita Radhakrishnan. The moment he spoke bad about Mr. Joseph Vijay on the other day, you can see my tweet that he should have been arrested by this time. That is what I have tweeted. So, this is arrogance. In fact, Mr. Anita Radhakrishnan should have been arrested long time back for derogatory remarks about the Prime Minister also. And these people don't act. And who is Mr. Stalin? Does he have any shame to talk like this? In the 5 years, how many people they have arrested? How many BJP office bearers, how many BJP karyakartas were arrested for condemning the government's activities? Facebook, Twitter, how many people you have arrested? From Sauk Shankar to Varahi to so many people, you have literally placed them in gundas. You have any shame to talk about all these things?
2: And with that, we are slipping into a very short break. Don't go anywhere. Keep watching NDTV.

0: the news.
1: Ayush,
0: since when do we do scripts?
1: Fair point.
0: Picture this. The biggest stage. Floodlights.
1: Wow.
0: 4K. The works.
2: Where's the hook?
0: There's going to be celebrities and guaranteed eyeballs.
2: Where's the hook?
0: Think about this. Front page advertisements and hoardings.
2: Bro, where's the hook?
0: Cross-platform, digital first, virality.
2: Without a hook, no way. The message is clear. It's 2026. You've got to be real in a world of reels. You've got to be original in a world where everything seems generated.
0: That's it. That's what we're looking for.
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19: Literally go from the man on the outside looking in now to the man on the inside looking out.
20: I think that was one of my biggest drivers to become an astronaut.
19: Iron Man, Kokoro, how does that prepare the body for something with no finish line?
20: I would say it prepares the mind more than it prepares the body.
5: A heavy rain warning has been issued for Mumbai, MMR and Konkan for July 4th to 6th. The IMD has issued an alert for heavy rainfall in Mumbai, Thane, Palghar, Raigarh, Ratnagiri and Sindhudurg district for the next 3 days. The State Disaster Management Department has urged citizens to remain alert and exercise caution while travelling through waterlogged areas and ghat sections too. Heavy flooding captured by drones in Gujarat's Gir Somnath district, the Sutrapara village, received over 25 inches of rainfall in the last 3 days. Meanwhile, farmlands and homes were seen submerged in Vadodara Jhala village. The local administration is closely monitoring the situation and is engaged in relief operations as villagers and farmers face difficulty amid the deluge. A dangerous signal number 3 signal was at Verawal port in Somnath last evening due to the possibility of heavy rain and strong winds at sea. Fishermen have been warned not to venture into the sea amid the alert. Authorities say that the signal has been displayed at the Verawal port office as a precautionary measure. Heavy waterlogging was seen in many areas of the Verawal city too amid, as per the IMD, southwest monsoon winds are expected to further advance in northern Arabian Sea, leading to more downpour in Gujarat, Rajasthan, Haryana and Madhya Pradesh. Heavy rainfall has lashed Kolhapur district in Maharashtra with rising river levels submerging 3 barrages. Overflow at the Singapore Dam also led to the closure and high water levels along the Gagan Bawra to Ratnagiri via Singapore shortcut route. And it's been an absolute honor bringing you the news over the last 2 years. This is Aditi Bhardwaj signing off for the last time from NDTV. Please take good care of yourself till we meet again.

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1: I'm delighted to be chairing a committee of such distinguished fellow businessmen, bankers. 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
2: Many of the nominees are extremely close together in terms of what they've done.
3: I think it's also important that how they are reshaping the industries, commercial activities which they are into. And it's a very judicious mix of people to choose from. My compliments to the team.
0: Who will earn India's top business honors? 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

0: What's being settled for me is unfinished business. So I rewind, I pause, I reflect, I dig, until what's buried stands up to be counted. Breaking ground, not just headlines, the meaning behind them. This is Breaking Ground with me, Vedika Sood.
1: From the newsroom, to the studio, to the thick of political action.
2: Now watching NDTV 24/7. The hope is that beyond this election, this will be one of the major issues. With multiple challengers in the fray, the TMC also has done a bit of rejig. Remember, this is also a district that has been plagued by communal violence. Come to some of the sabhas that the BJP is also organizing, especially in the villages of West Bengal.
1: When stories have impact.
3: Padmasad Joshi, managing editor and prime-time anchor.
1: Then news has influence. The buck stops here with Padmaja Joshi.
2: Your work is being watched by people. You think that you're making an impact in this time. 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
8: 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Unfiltered list of things I saw and observed on the ground.
4: Very special ground report from the line of control. There were some children who've lost limbs in the shelling.
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1: Ayush, since when do we do scripts?
0: Fair point.
1: Picture this. The biggest stage. Floodlights.
0: Wow.

0: Good evening and welcome. You're on India Matters this Friday night with me, Shiv Arur. Let's get you straight to the top stories we're tracking at 9 tonight. The DMK MLA who remarked that Vijay looked better at home with an actress has now been arrested for allegedly making defamatory remarks against the Chief Minister. The DMK is calling the action authoritarian. TVK Minister Adhav Arjuna targets the DMK, holding it responsible for the Karur stampede. DMK meanwhile moves Supreme Court to restrain Tamil Nadu Chief Minister Vijay and ministers from commenting on the Karur stampede case. The monsoon has arrived and with it the tragedies as well. Across Indian cities, people have died from electrocution, motorists have crashed into potholes. Visuals from Jaipur show rainwater flooding a trauma center. Two daycare workers arrested in Bengaluru after videos showed toddlers being abused at a Capgemini daycare center right there on its campus. This is a big NDTV impact. IT ministry to summon Meta on the issue of child sexual abuse content on Instagram. This is after reports claiming that Instagram was running ads allegedly promoting child sexual abuse externally. A Pune court remands Sia Goyal and her alleged boyfriend Chetan Chaudhary to 14 days judicial custody in connection with the murder of her fiancé Ketan Agarwal. Both accused to stay behind bars till July the 16th. And coming up on the show tonight, Chief Minister Vijay's honeymoon has ended. Tamil Nadu politics is on the boil, one confrontation after the other. And story number two on India Matters, potholes, trees, manholes, wires, your taxes are pretty much your death sentence. With the monsoon comes tragedy in almost every Indian city. Let's get started with our top story tonight. Vijay's honeymoon as Chief Minister of Tamil Nadu is officially over, my friends. Some would argue there was no honeymoon to begin with because barely 2 months into office, Tamil Nadu politics has gone from celebration to full-fledged combat. You'd think a leader who rode into power on a historic wave would get a little breathing room to settle into the biggest job of his life. Instead, every new day seems to bring a fresh political flashpoint. A DMK MLA was arrested today over remarks linked to Vijay and his partner Trisha. There are explosive allegations of a conspiracy to topple the Vijay government, with crores allegedly being offered to Vijay's MLAs. Claims and counterclaims of horse trading, escalating attacks between the DMK and the government, complaints over the role of unelected private individuals, and continuing defections that are speeding up the breakup of Jayalalitha's once mighty AIA DMK. The old Dravidian duopoly of Tamil Nadu may have been interrupted by Dalapathy Vijay as Chief Minister, but one thing, viewer, has not changed. Tamil Nadu remains a state of political permanent confrontation. Vijay isn't retreating either. His government is making decisions that are bringing criticism of their own, including arrests, like I just showed you, of rivals in defamation-related cases. Now, political pinpricks are part of the job. But allegations of attempts to bring down an elected government, relentless political warfare, and a rapidly shifting opposition landscape tells us this is something much, much bigger. Tamil Nadu is politically on the boil. The Vijay government is being forced to stay permanently on its toes, with its knives constantly out, looking over its shoulder. And if the first 2 months are any indication, the heat is only going to rise. And now let me show you just how on the boil Tamil Nadu has been under Chief Minister Vijay for just the first 2 months of this brand new government. Take a look at all of this. Three held for alleged bid to topple the government, some of them saying they've been offered 35 crores from Vijay's team. DMK MLA mocking Vijay and Trisha. He has been arrested today. This happened. NDTV broke it first. Political fight over the Karur stampede is continuing. The DMK is continuing to apply a great deal of pressure. The TVK is alleging a DMK bid to bring that up. Governor versus the government, that has also heated up right now. Governor says restore Vaigai River. TVK says governor has no authority on this aspect. Then you've got the TASMAC and the welfare debate very, very emotive debate. It's something that Vijay had made as a first announcement when he became the chief minister, facing criticism over liquor policy. Then you've got ex-AIADMK leaders now in the TVK induction of former AIADMK leaders. Lots of horse trading criticism is coming Vijay's way. The Mekedatu dam showdown. Tamil Nadu Assembly's unanimous stand has escalated against Karnataka. That's also keeping the TVK government on its row. The Deepam Rao is also escalating once again. People thought that had been done and dusted. The TVK government has approached the Supreme Court against the High Court order on that front. YouTubers arrest. Remember just a few weeks ago, arrest over anti-TVK posts igniting a whole free speech debate. Even the arrest of a DMK MLA, some would argue, brings that up once again. And then cinema meeting governors. Vijay's films, songs at official government event. And I have only scratched the surface. There are many more flashpoints and controversies that appear to be raising the hackles and keeping Tamil Nadu politics on the boil. So is this an era of permanent confrontation beginning once again in the state of Tamil Nadu? Let's debate tonight on India Matters. Joining me live, Advocate Satya Kumar, spokesperson of Vijay's TVK, the ruling party of Tamil Nadu. Kasturi Shankar of the BJP will be with us in just a moment. Harish Mohammed Ibrahim, political analyst. He supports the DMK in this conversation. And Venkatesh Ramaraj is spokesperson of the Congress Party, which is part of the Tamil Nadu government. Welcome to all of you and thank you for your time tonight here. Satya Kumar, to you first. It seems like the honeymoon is over. Every single day is bringing new heat. Your government has arrested a DMK MLA today over some comments he's made about the chief minister and his partner. It seems like Tamil Nadu politics is on the boil.
1: If you may see, today's arrest is an outbreak wherein the sitting DMK MLA, Mr. Anita Radhakrishnan, went to the judiciary to obtain an anticipatory bail.
0: Yeah.
1: And accordingly, the anticipatory bail was dismissed with the observation by the Honorable Madras High Court. And accordingly, police landed at his residence and he was arrested. The point here is that it was not an action where complaint was lodged yesterday and he was arrested today, or rather on the same day. The complaint was lodged and the police did not take action on him. He himself went to the Honorable Madras High Court, applied for the anticipatory bail. With the observation, the anticipatory bail was dismissed. Accordingly, he was arrested. It happens for any citizen, it happened for him as well. Accordingly, there is no coercion or any kind of directions given, wherein it is all the scene that was created by the DMK to showcase as though there is an upper hand on this matter.
0: No, but the fact that a DMK MLA has been arrested is no small action. You know, you're making it sound like this is a.
1: Why should he not be arrested?
0: No, I'm not. I am not getting into the merits.
1: What's wrong?
0: Of the case, but people are saying that for a comment,
1: are they special human beings?
0: Cracked down on it, and you've reminded people of how the earlier governments have been. You know, most people will say, why this crackdown? Where does defamation come into play? You know, is this political intimidation or legitimate law enforcement? Harish, how are you seeing the arrest of this DMK MLA?
2: Of course, Shiv, the TVK government want to intimidate each and every political opponents. And they have done the same thing with Mr. Anita Radhakrishnan. While he was produced in the magistrate court during the press meets, during the press bites he have given, stating that the TVK is trying to poach him by giving some kind of luring with amounts and he want to resign immediately. Having said that, the functional of the democracy is always lies with the ascent and the descent. And the TVK government, while then actor Mr. Vijay, have used his PR mafia to ruin each and every actress or the actor who was then his opponent. And the same thing the PR mafia is doing with the political opponent as well, by doing so with whatever the tactics. By coming to the merits of the case, if the TVK government has to lie with the same yardstick, then each and every TVK members across the social media, across the political diaspora, should be behind the bars. If that has to be taken into accordance, Madam Jayalalitha is the first and foremost CM across India to file against defamation cases across all the news agencies and all the political opponents while she was in power. But anywhere the arrest has been happened, no. Each and every defamatory case shouldn't gone to this kind of level. This is a pure political vendetta and this is a political intimidation.
0: No, because
2: the DMK will take its own
0: I will be the first.
2: The same thing has to...
0: I will be the first to say, sorry for interrupting, I will be the first to say that many unsavory things have been said about the chief minister and his partner Trisha. I will say it openly here on NDTV.
2: And but you there, yourself,
0: is, a,
2: you
0: but
2: yourself,
0: there is a long you distance yourself, between unsavory, ugly, obnoxious comments and someone being arrested. That's the exception I'm taking with you, Satya Kumar. But Venkatesh, I want to bring you in on this because your party is part of this government. An MLA of your former partner, the DMK, has been picked up and arrested over some unsavory comments on the chief minister and his partner, deemed as defamatory in this case. Is this something you support? You're on mute, Venkatesh.
3: Good evening, Mr. Shiv. I would strongly support this action by the TVK government, by the police department, because see, we are not merely making comment on an actor. He is a chief minister. It's not about Mr. Vijay. Mm. It's about the chief minister's chair, the post. You should not make such vulgar comment. This is a very bad behavior of Mr. Anita Radhakrishnan. He is a lawmaker for 7 times and he is a district secretary. A vulgar remark coming from such a person doesn't seem to be responsible. He doesn't behave responsible. So this action, what he has been taken, is good. It's not just about defamation, but about this can create a riot among two parties. So this the action that has been taken is right. And the high
0: court. But it is where? What riot has it created? But Venkatesh, what riot has it created? You know, had your rival parties arrested like this, you would have called it draconian. You would have called it Hitler. You would have called it fascism.
3: Why will a lawmaker make personal comment about?
0: No argument with that. But there is a difference between vulgarity and arresting someone. I am just playing devil's advocate here and saying you're proving the point of your rival by taking draconian action in this case.
3: No, it's not a draconian action. I strongly believe personally that a lawmaker, especially a district secretary, who should be responsible, should not make personal vulgar comment against the chief minister. Not just chief minister, to any individual of the society.
0: Kasturi, welcome. Do you think Anita, the MLA, should have been arrested?
4: I think Mr. Anita Radhakrishnan has a huge, colorful history. He's a very colorful personality, wears white and white, but he has a history of throwing
0: obnoxious
4: words,
0: comments.
4: Breaching the limits of decency. He's done it with Modi ji.
0: Yeah.
4: He's thrown allegations, completely unfounded, kind of, you know, audacious remarks about Sri Rajiv Gandhi, and today the birds have come to roost. That's it.
0: Yeah.
4: You can't keep doing this forever. Today he has met his match in Adavarjuna. If you saw the DMK cadre shouting after, you know, they were yelling. They were not yelling against Vijay. They were yelling against Adavarjuna. So one gets to see who the Chanakya of this regime is. That's what I would say. There are two things I'd like to say. Number one, the chickens have come to roost for the DMK. I was arrested for pretty much the same similar sections. They accused me of trying to cause riots between two different sections. Not proved, baseless. But when the DMK wanted to silence any voices of criticism, they would take some excuse or the other, hunt down their detractors and get them into jail.
0: Let me get a response to that, because you're making an important point. I would say two wrongs don't make a right, which is why I'm saying that this brings us back to

0: politics of confrontation of the DMK versus the AIADMK. Someone would have thought that the TVK will be a breath of fresh air. It won't be, you know, tit for tat political intimidation. But let me get Harish to respond to the point you've made. Kasturi, hold on to that thought.
1: I just want to say this. The DMK, in a lot of policy decisions, we thought the TVK is behaving like DMK 2.0. I have to say sometimes their speed and alacrity with which they're rounding up their detractors from the DMK, they are acting like DMK 2000.0.
0: I don't think the TVK would like that sobriquet very much. But Harish, the Kasturi says, you asked for it. The DMK, has practiced this kind of political intimidation. The chickens have come home to roost. Now deal with it.
2: No, not at all, Shiv. If there is one government which is so tolerant to all these kind of preposterous comments or incorrigible behaviors from the cadres, then it is Mr. Stalin, and his family have been gone through.
0: That's not true. Come on, Harish. That's not true. I don't agree with what Kasturi said, but that is not true. I have many examples.
3: Never.
0: Let Harish finish. I'll come to you. Let Harish finish.
2: Let me complete. Yeah. If that is the case, you haven't heard then what are the unfurling comments against Madam Kanimoli and the families of the first family of then Chief Minister, Mr. M.K. Stalin, across social media, which has been intimidating in nature, which has been threatening in nature, but the government has withstood all those comments and take a pinch of salt. Wherever it has to act with the utmost responsibility, it has acted. But having said that, whether these kind of defamatory remarks should be uncalled for, yes, of course it is uncalled for and it is unwarranted, which is way beyond the belt.
0: Okay.
2: I don't deny that. But having said that, whether these defamatory comments should gone to the limits of arresting someone who's a sitting MLA, The TVK MLAs, which is nearby Mr. Anita Radhakrishnan constituency, where a women TVK functionary has been crying for almost 2 to 3 weeks now, where the TVK MLA, Mr. Sharmanan, got arrested.
0: Satya Kumar, accused. Okay, let Satya Kumar answer that because he's smiling and he disagrees with you.
2: One second, Shiv. These are the serious, heinous crimes where the governance and the government should act upon, not with the defamatory cases which can wait for long, right?
0: No, but that's the... But the point is...
2: serious kinds of allegations, but the government doesn't act at all. Bring the huge hypocrisy.
0: Satya Kumar, these are, you're teaching the DMK a lesson by these arrests is what the insinuation is.
2: Oh,
0: but
2: God.
0: This is petty and this is vindictive. This is vindictive politics is the insinuation.
3: No. See, the DMK has its own wisdom to comment like this.
0: Coming to you, Venkat.
3: And they have their own wisdom to knock at the doors of the judiciary. And judiciary has observed a very important phrase, Shiv. I'll, for the benefit of the listeners, I wanted to quote that. The Lordship has said, being a member of the Legislative Assembly, what kind of speech you have spoken, whoever it may be, you have to respect the CM. This is what the court has said.
0: Yeah, strong words.
3: They have the wisdom to knock at the doors of the court when they have made this comment. Accordingly, the due process of law is set in, wherein the moment this anticipatory bail is dismissed, he is arrested. As simple as that. The next day after the complaint, he was not arrested.
0: No, but Satya Kumar, you're making it sound very technical. You're making it sound very technical and you're saying that...
3: Not technical, that's a fact.
0: That is also not true. Come on. Let's be real about this.
3: Let me put the grass. Look at, for example, in the horse trading case, where Senthil Balaji's brother, Ashok Kumar, has knocked the doors of the judiciary with an anticipatory bail petition. He's absconded. He's not standing in his home and is filing the anticipatory bail. Here is Anita Radhakrishnan, who is filing an anticipatory bail and is not absconding. I'm not saying absconding is right or wrong. That is his individual choice.
0: Okay.
3: Police not to arrest him.
0: I think
3: technical. It's a process.
0: Okay, you're saying there is process, but we all know that politics covers many of these decisions. Yes, Venkatesh, quickly add to that. Then I'll go back to Kasturi.
3: I would like to highlight.
4: Gentlemen,
3: it is not about politics. If it is politics, the next day after the complaint, we would have arrested him.
0: Okay,
3: that's not the politics.
0: Okay, sure. Okay, Venkatesh, add to that. Then I'll get Harish.
4: We all should understand that one has a right to make comment on other, but it's a fundamental right, but it's not an absolute right. You should understand that what kind of comment you're making, it has to be decent enough, not at the cost of tarnishing others' image, and particularly a chief minister. And DMK is known to engage in such kind of fact. And I want to tell you, we're talking about confrontation politics. See, whether it is DMK, TVK, or any other government, if anyone does wrong, they have to be arrested. And I can quote many examples. Kasturiji, he is here. She was arrested. Saukush Shankar, Sate Ture Murugan, even the lawmaker that

0: lawmaker Jai Kumar was arrested, many people were arrested by DMK government without any reason.
1: Yeah.
0: And now this arrest is required, much required. Anita Radhakrishnan should be taught a lesson that he doesn't continue to do this with any leader.
1: Harish, so why, you know, why are you so aggrieved? So many examples of
0: No, it's not aggrieved. Why will he make such comment on anyone?
1: No, I'm asking Harish.
0: Standing for Mr. Vijay.
1: I'm asking Harish. Harish, why are you aggrieved about this action that has been taken when there are so many examples of your party, the party you support, you know, doing pretty much the same thing? And I don't support either action, by the way. Let me be very clear, Harish. This defamation stuff is a very slippery slope in politics. It is used by every party. Some thought that the TVK would not deploy it so easily. But I think Kasturi has hit the nail on the head when she said the chickens have come home to roost. But Harish, yes.
2: Yeah, as I said, we are not denying the fact. It is an uncalled for and it is a below-the-belt remark, which should be uncalled for. And having said that, if there is one people who have been vanishing or absconding after these kind of intimidation tactics, even after the Karoo stampede, the entire TVK functionaries have been absconding for almost 2 to 3 months. But what the mistake the DMK government have done is, at that point of time, they haven't booked the case against Mr. Radhav Arjuna, who has been false, who have been doing all kind of rhetorics after he became the minister as of now. He's leveling upon the charges which has been under the CBI scrutiny, and he is doing all that kind of shitty and uncalled for remarks against the DMK government by then. Whether the DMK government have done the same thing which the TVK government, which is an incompetent government at various stakes as of now. There has been a serious charges against Mr. Pussy Anand yesterday by a TVK functionary who was sent on a clerical record with the same high court.
1: Kasturi is balking at your comment. Kasturi, jump in.
2: 1 second,
1: Let Harish finish. 10 seconds.
2: There has been a complaint filed with the Madras Honorable Madras High Court stating that the TVK administration have been asking for bribery up to 5 to 30 lakhs for a government leader. So these are the charges which has to be acted upon by this government. But whether this government is sleeping for all the 50 days with all the serious allegations and all the crimes against women and children, and they want to go and do all these kind of intimidating tactics.
1: Kasturi is shaking her head. Go ahead, Kasturi.
3: Here goes. I have to say two things. More idioms coming your way. When Mr. Harish speaks of bribery and allegations of corruption in the government, it's literally, for me, it's not even the pot calling the kettle black. It's like the devil preaching to the Pope. It's literally like that. Okay. Yeah, I understand and I agree with whatever he says. You know, he says everything, but I think he's saying it to a mirror. I think he's talking to himself, because everybody in Tamil Nadu knows why the DMK even lost power. Because of widespread corruption, because of widespread perpetration. You know, I want to bring notice to the point, you know, the fact that in the DMK government, there were people, there were ministers, sitting ministers who were talking their heads off in such unpleasant ways, such despicable ways. There was a minister who said things like, you know, against religion, against the Hindu religion. He said things like, a call girl will say, aap khade ho to mujhe 5 de do. Late na hai to mujhe 10 de do.
1: All obnoxious, you know, stuff.
3: That guy was not arrested. There was an entire statewide outrage about it. He was not arrested. And Ms. Kanimuri had the gall to say, we have removed him from the party position. So therefore, only
2: then
3: one,
2: Hold on a second.
3: Naina Nagendran was saying you have to eradicate Sanatan, and he is roaming as a free guy. Nothing happened. So when the next government comes and it says a zero tolerance policy on people who shoot their mouth off, it's a new concept.
1: So you're saying it's a new rules of engagement. Kasturi, you're basically saying that these are the new rules right now. Anybody who is obnoxious or vulgar.
3: There were two journalists.
1: Look, I don't buy this.
3: Bullshit about everybody, and they were roaming with police protection.
1: That's true. That is true. We covered that.
3: Now they're behind bars. Thank God that this judge.
2: One quick point.
1: Harish, quick rebuttal.
2: One quick point.
1: Harish, quick rebuttal. Venkatesh and Satya are waiting.
2: if Madam Kasturi's points have to be taken, her own state president, Mr. Naina Nagendran, also shouldn't be behind the bars as of now. Because he has also made the same comment like Mr. Anita Radhakrishnan made against Mr. Vijay and his counterpart.
3: No.
2: But having said that, these are the defamatory remarks which has to be reprimanded. There is no second thought about it. But going to the extra large mile is always questionable. When you have the serious allegations and serious charges have been leveled against women and child abuse across the state for larger than 50 days as of now. That is my only rebuttal for this.
1: No, but there are lots of examples. Yes, Venkatesh, you wanted to come in? Is your government getting enough time to govern with all these daily flashpoints is the question that citizens will be asking. Yes, Yagiresh.
0: I would like to clarify one thing. Mr. Harish was talking about Karoo Stampede. He should understand the difference between Karoo Stampede and the comment that has been made by Mr. Anita Radhakrishnan. It's an accident, and here it is an intentional insult. It is a misogynistic behavior of Mr. Anita Radhakrishnan. You cannot compare that. Everyone has the rights to abscond and protect themselves, but not by making an intentional insult to someone and then take an absconding stand. You cannot just justify that.
1: Satya, I want to ask you a question. I was in Chennai in the lead up to government formation. I was there, at the stadium during the swearing in. I remember reporting how M.K. Stalin had very magnanimously said, I will give this government 100 days. It was a very cryptic comment at that time, basically indicating that, there would be no attacks, no pressure, no barbs, etc. for the first 100 days of your government. And then the opposition would start. It seems like they've not given you any breathing space at all. You're on your toes even before the 60-day mark.
3: That's the level of their man.
4: In fact, they are impatient. As an opposition, they are not even effective. They have become impatient because they're not able to take the fact that our leader has become the chief minister. That's the reason. They should have waited for another 50 more days. But if you see the way they are acting, as though their government was running effectively. Look at the scams they got into. Job scams. Let me complete. Shiv, can I complete?
1: Yes, please complete.
4: I did not interrupt when Mr. Harish was speaking.
1: Yeah, Satya has been very patient. Please complete.
4: Right. So, look at the scams. Look at the number of... Mr. Senthil Balaji is an habitual offender. Look at the number of crimes he is into allegated. Even horse trading, CBA case, which is a transformer case. Then the prevention of money laundering case, he got a bail. In fact, his bail will be cancelled, considering the fact that he should not enter into any other offence. That's what the Section 45 of the Prevention of Money Laundering Act 2002 says. And he has been continuously in offence. His name comes every time.
1: Yeah.
4: And there is a link of evidence. This is a kind of government. And by the way, when he was in the other party, the case was filed by the DMK. And with that case, he came here. In that case, only he got arrested. That's an irony. This is the kind of governance they had, and they had a patience for 5 years. They can't wait for another 50 more days or 6 months to see to that the governance is set in place. It is a pervasive issue. It is a pervasive issue of the previous government that is actually taking a toll on the present government.
1: But with all these daily eruptions, Satya, is the government getting enough time to govern?
4: It seems like
1: politics is taking all your energy now.
4: We are implementing all the schemes which are beneficial for the people. We are doing it. Every day there is a CMO Tamil Nadu announcement.
1: Okay.
4: Apparently it is there in English as well as in Tamil.
1: Venkatesh.
4: What kind of policies are implemented? Yeah. We are also working on a cooperative federalism model.
1: Okay. Yeah.
4: We are not fighting with the center
0: for
4: everything.
0: There's a strong reason why DMK is trying to topple Vijay's government as early as possible is because almost all the then ministers of DMK will get arrested due to the scams they have done. One by one, most of them are raided. They're going to be confessed. They'll be proved guilty and they will go behind the bars within 30 to 60 days' time. And they started fearing that. And that is the reason why they have been making all this nonsense to topple this government.
1: This is, as a Chennai boy, this is politically familiar to me. All of you guys are going to be arrested when we come to power is a language that Tamil Nadu politics has always been defined by. I understand. I'm just being lighthearted, but I understand what you're saying. Harish, quickly, then I'll end with Kasturi.
2: Yeah. Those are political fallacies, which the earlier speaker have said, because there is no truth and it will be staying as an allegation. If there is one government should be toppled, then Mr. Vijay himself has to be toppled and went to the people for seeking a majority. But have he done that? No. because he has been defecting the ADMK MLAs.
1: No, but is the DMK trying to topple the government? Is that true, Harish? What are you hearing? Is it actually true?
2: Those are the allegations. They themselves will topple because MDMK, Vaiko have entered inside. He will topple any strong government itself. So he will make sure to topple the Vijay government with his own power. So you don't have to worry whether DMK has to take any cognizance of this offense. No, not at all. Because Mr. Vijay himself have poached MLAs. They have defected almost 25 MLAs from the ADMK. One after one joining across.
1: Okay.
2: Whether he has done the same thing? No, the DMK government have given him 6 months of ultimatum to make sure his government go accordance with the governance.
1: I think
2: but whether they are doing that, no.
1: Okay, the bottom
2: not
1: line.
2: At all. So having said that, there are multiple governance issue, multiple law and order issue for the last prevailing for last 50 days. And they are not concentrating on that.
1: Basically,
2: rather than they want to do the same thing.
1: I understand.
2: Mafia.
1: I get what you're saying. You know, most people thought mafia, new party, new chief minister, there will be a small honeymoon kasturi. I remember we spoke about it when I met you in Chennai as well. All of that is straight out the window. It's only going to be game on politics now. It's going to get worse. That's what it's going to be. Kasturi, last word. I'm out of time.
3: Yeah, so the DMK always projects itself as the party of rationalism, pagutharivu, reason and rationalism. But their speakers come on TV and go on record saying, Vaiko's power will pull down their party. And their leader, I mean, I can't even say leader of the party anymore because Mr. Stalin, I don't know what exactly is his status right now. I'm a little confused about that. But Mr. Stalin literally says every day to his cadre, everybody be alert. Elections are around the corner. Any minute elections will be there. What is that if not blind hope?
1: Okay.
3: So if the party is going to rely on superstitions and blind hope and just absolutely unfettered hate as their only tools against the present government, let me be very clear. This present government is not all saints. We've got ADMK leaders
2: and
3: coming here. It's a ship of Theseus situation where, you know, we don't know what's going on. But if this
2: one
3: is the
2: point.
3: Kind of
2: opposition
3: they're facing, they're going to have
2: minutes,
3: a smooth 10
2: seconds,
3: sailing
2: sorry.
3: For 5 years.
1: Only 10 seconds since you're in the opposition. 10 seconds to you.
2: And Madam Kasturi Shankar, who is a party hopper by herself and commenting, stating
3: excuse
2: that...
3: I've been in one single party all my life.
2: Current
3: Harish,
2: socialist.
3: You take
2: so,
3: back
2: so,
3: that. They
2: so
3: lie like this all
2: so
3: the time.
2: You don't teach me. You don't teach
1: okay,
2: me.
1: Okay,
2: you don't
1: this
2: teach
1: is
2: me.
1: Not personal, guys.
2: You are putting
3: liar,
2: your
3: phone
2: now to TVK.
1: Okay.
2: You are putting your towel in TVK bench as of now. So welcome to TVK. Welcome to TVK.
1: Not about Harish.
2: TVK Kasturi Shankar.
1: No, no.
2: Welcome to TVK.
1: This is not about Harish and Kasturi.
3: When you don't have anything in your defense,
1: folks.
2: Then don't comment about our
1: Chief
2: Minister.
1: Okay.
3: I will comment about your
1: this is only politics, my friends. Please. I have to try and keep the peace here. This isn't about Harish or Kasturi or Satya Venkatesh. You know, this is obviously a topic that gets everyone's blood up. I was obviously right when I said it's permanent confrontation politics that has returned to Tamil Nadu, and we'll have to see what happens when we turn the page tomorrow. I'm sure there'll be a fresh confrontation. Thank you very much, Kasturi, Venkatesh, Harish, and Satya. Pleasure to have all of you here tonight on India Matters. Across Indian cities over the last 2 days, the rains have arrived. And so has the annual horror show we have somehow accepted as normal. People electrocuted by live wires in flooded streets, motorists grievously injured after crashing into potholes hidden beneath rainwater, citizens swept into open drains and disappearing into manholes, homes flooded, roads collapsing, traffic paralyzed. You know the picture. Every monsoon, the rain performs the same ruthless audit of our cities across the country. It strips away the excuses and exposes the dirty truth that we all know about India's infrastructure, our civic management, and where our taxes, yours and mine, really go. Now, the saddest part is that none of this is inevitable. I hate to make this comparison, believe me, viewer, but look at cities across China that have spent years building flood-resilient infrastructure, sponge city designs, better drainage, and smarter urban planning, just with political will. Heavy rain there is increasingly an inconvenience, just a nuisance. Heavy rain here is still a public safety emergency. And this is truly tragic for a civilization like ours. Rain has always been celebrated. It is the bringer of relief,

0: prosperity, good cheer, and life. But in India's cities, rain has become a warning siren. It brings fear, not joy. It triggers our survival instinct, not celebration, and is a grim reminder that even after decades of growth and endless tax collection, too many Indian cities still cannot guarantee something as basic as staying alive when the skies finally open up. And Mumbai is a city that has, as expected annually, been affected inordinately. We've seen the suffering, we've seen the images, and one person who has spoken out very candidly, very sharply about this situation is Shiv Sena Rajya Sabha Member of Parliament, Milind Deora. And he joins me live tonight. Milind, always good to have you. And I was really happy to see the stand that you've taken on this issue. We're not here to talk about the politics. We're here to first establish why we are at this point and what we can do about it. So I want to ask you about, you know, your thoughts when you see these images once again. Multiple people have lost their lives as a result, you know, of the rain mayhem in Mumbai. Milind, welcome.
1: Well, thank you for having me, Shiv. Let me try and elevate the discussion, as you said, beyond politics. Yes. And try to zoom out a little bit, because I was hearing your opening comments. The fact is that this is a problem that doesn't only happen during the monsoons, but it's a perennial issue which happens across our city. That could be tier one metros, it could be tier two cities, it could be tier three cities, it could be municipal councils, it could be municipal corporations like Mumbai. I raised this issue in Parliament during the last session, and I said, for example, in my speech, that one of the reasons that the US in the West and China in the East have outdone India in innovation and growth is not because they have very good interstate competition. India, by the way, has excellent interstate competition. Maharashtra will compete very effectively in attracting investments compared to Telangana or Gujarat or any other state. These countries have devolved powers to their cities, and as a result of that, they have intercity competition. So a Shanghai, for example, in China is competing against a Huangzhou, which has now become the Silicon Valley of China, which is where some of the world's most innovative robotics companies are increasingly being headquartered and being spawned out of that area. That is an area which, sadly, we as a country, after almost 8 decades of independence, have woefully failed. For your viewers, you know, I often ask this whenever I go to different cities around the country. Most of your viewers, Shiv, I'm sure, whether they're from Kolkata, whether they're from Mumbai, whether they're from Bengaluru, regardless of which party is in power, from the opposition or the ruling benches, will not know the name of their mayor and or their deputy mayor. And that's a manifestation in many ways, or symptomatic of the larger problem. The good news is that in 1993, the Parliament of India amended the constitution for the 74th time, what's famously called the 74th Amendment, which called for greater decentralization, devolution of powers to local municipalities to empower them. One method is to have, for instance, a directly elected mayor, as you see in cities like London and many parts of the world, even in the East, even in the global South, to allow cities to raise their own finances so that they are not dependent on state governments. They can issue bonds, for instance. They take accountability for their own finances. Mm. And more powers slowly but steadily get devolved to the cities. So for instance, in every city across India, the law and order, the police of that particular city, if you take, for example, let's say Chennai, the Chennai police does not report to the mayor of Chennai.
0: Yeah.
1: The Chennai police will report to the Home Minister of Tamil Nadu. That's not how it works, let's say, in a New York City. That's not how it works even in London, where the Metropolitan Police will report to the mayor of London. If you see a crisis in New York, whether it's a terrorist attack, whether it's flooding, whether it's a natural disaster, the first person on that scene is not the governor of that state, who's in our parlance would be the chief minister, not the prime minister or the president of the country.
0: It's the mayor.
1: But it would be the mayor on the ground.
0: Yeah.
1: Because the mayor has those executive powers to deliver. And the mayor can take accountability, and the voters, if they feel that the mayor is not performing, can vote that mayor out or reward that mayor and re-elect them.
0: Yeah.
1: That doesn't exist in our system. And that is a very, very, very serious lapse that is hurting innovation in our country, that's hurting growth in our country. And as I said, that's hurting intercity competition.
0: Yeah.
1: So if we really want to compete against